0: What does Argentina need in this one? ESPN analysts, former U.S. men's national team members Jeff Cameron and Breck Shea.
1: Let's hope they play better because they haven't really hit their form. They've been very fortunate, some late goals, some unbelievable worldly winners. And they also have the X factor, Messi. He's been unbelievable, really carrying that team. But saying that, you know, the last game against Switzerland dominated towards the end of that game until they got that red card. They had him pinned. They were defending for most of the game in a low block. And then they showed their ability to get out, score the goal. But they can't afford England to control that tempo, to force them back, to be on their back heels. And that rest defense by England. But they're also licking their chops a little bit because they saw the performance that England played against Norway. And they had some vulnerabilities there. So for me, it's about composure. Who can have the best composure in that match? Because there's going to be emotions, there's going to be feelings, there's going to be tackles, everything. It's about staying true, staying composed, and executing your game plan. And let's see if Tuchel can make some adjustments during the match.
2: I think it's about composure too, because these two teams have histories in the World Cup, 5 times meeting before this, and it's going to get chippy. They're both physical teams. I mean, England is, I mean, look at this, 86, the hand of God, probably the most famous goal of all time. Argentina went on to win the World Cup that year. Beckham's red card in 98, you know, he had to go into hiding for a little bit after that. He was getting a lot of hate mail. And he came back actually in 2002 and scored a penalty to beat them. So there's a lot of history between these two teams. It's going to be a great game, very physical game. And again, like Jeff said, I think the team with the most composure is going to win this.
0: France eliminated with a loss to Spain on Tuesday. So Kylian Mbappe finishes with 8 goals in this World Cup. He leads Lionel Messi for the top spot in the Golden Boot standings based on the tiebreaker of assists. 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Still wondering where that landing spot is? That's next. 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
11: A bandwagon fan. 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Perfect. Think a corner kick is a karate move? 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
8: 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Couple of games in the W Tuesday in Toronto. Tempo hosting Washington.
9: Flores slowing it down. A 5-point lead for the Mystics. To cap a big third quarter. Finding Iria Finn yet again. She's now up to more than 20 points.
8: Kiki Iria Finn with 25 points, 14 rebounds as well. Mystics, a 79-62 win over the Tempo on TSN. Third game this season. Iria Fenn with 25 points and double-digit rebounds, second in the NBA behind Asia Wilson. It's her 10th double-double this season, fourth most in the NBA. Tempo held to 62 points. That's their low for points in a game this season, which also means franchise history. They've lost 5 of their last 6, all at home. At Mohegan Sun Arena in Connecticut, Sun hosting the Portland Fire.
10: Lacan directing traffic. Off to Edwards, who's been quiet since the first quarter. Up to 19 for Aaliyah Edwards.
8: NBC Sports Boston, Aaliyah Edwards, a game-high 21. 13 of that in the first quarter. Her second 20-point game this season. Sun beat the Fire 90-87. Brittany Griner had 20 points in a season-high 6 assists. SportsCenter All Night, ESPN Radio.
11: Once again, the NBA world waiting with bated breath for LeBron James to make up his mind.
12: LeBron James wants to be in a competing environment. He wants to play meaningful basketball.
13: We're not worried about nobody's opinions or anything like that. He's going to make the best decision for himself.
8: Question remains out there as the spotlight remains on one big-name free agent. Perhaps a number of teams in the mix for LeBron James, although three-time NBA champ Byron Scott says on his Fast Break podcast, maybe not as many as we might imagine.
14: 10 years ago, yes, every team was calling to get LeBron James on their team. That was 10 years ago. Now, Rich Paul and company, they making all the calls to see who's interested in having LeBron on their team. Again, guys, we got to understand that the guy's 41 years old.
15: Yep.
14: Been in the league 21, 22, 23 years.
15: Incredible career.
14: You know, it's an unbelievable career. Still playing at a high level.
15: Yes, sir.
14: But as far as teams that are looking at him right now, the teams are also saying, all right, we're going to take him for 1 year, maybe two. And do we want to take all the other that goes along with it?
15: What's the other
14: all the other antics, Rich Paul and all those guys and all the other stuff that goes along with it.
15: Bronny James?
14: Bronny James. You have to get Bronny James out of his Laker deal. You know, so there's a lot of layers to it when you're talking about bringing LeBron along. We all know this for a fact. He ain't going to go to another team and say, well, I'll come off the bench. I'll be a role player, come off the bench. He can still probably be your third best player or your second best player on the team. You can be successful. But the teams that we're talking about that really are looking at LeBron right now are teams that maybe can get to the next level. And that next level ain't a championship team.
8: With a number of teams potentially on the map, there are options to the guys at PTI. Frank Isola, Tony Kornheiser.
16: All right, Frank, what is the most intriguing landing spot for LeBron?
17: All right.

0: Right. If the Knicks hadn't won a championship, it would be an absolute feeding frenzy right now about LeBron in New York. In fact, he's going to be here this week. Maybe the announcement will come at some point at the Jacob Javits Center. But it's Cleveland. And I think, you know, they won a championship with him there. This team that they have, they got to a conference finals last year. I think they lost by a combined 300 points to the Knicks in those four games. And Tony, if you think about it, game one, Cleveland was up 22 points with 8 minutes to go. If LeBron James is on that Cleveland team, they would have found a way to win. So LeBron is going to make you better. So he has a chance to win a ring. He could help build his legacy. And I think a little bit of it is about his post-playing career. Maybe there's an ownership chance in Cleveland. I don't really think that's a possibility in some of these other places. So I think LeBron in Cleveland makes sense on so many levels, and winning a championship is one of them.
1: Thank you for mentioning the ring, because Rich Paul, who is LeBron's great friend and agent, right, has come out and said that he's not chasing rings, as if something like chasing rings is bad, because they don't want to cheapen LeBron, that he's only going to go some spot where he thinks he can win right away. But the truth of the matter is that LeBron James is chasing Michael Jordan. And one of the ways to get closer is to actually win a ring. It's not bad. It's not bad to be chasing rings. That's why he's still playing at 41. That's why he's no longer on the Lakers. You know, it's not like he wants to leave L.A. He still lives in L.A. I agree with you about the poetry factor of beginning in Cleveland and ending in Cleveland. And I agree with you that he's going to make them better. Right now, you see James Harden playoff after playoff after playoff just not being any good. If Harden doesn't think that he has to be the best player on the team, maybe he would be good in the playoffs. And with LeBron there, he does not have to think that. My only pushback on this is that if you're going to be the GOAT, you have to do something that nobody else has ever done. If he goes, for example, to Golden State and wins a championship there, he becomes the first player in the history of the NBA to win championships in four different spots. And that's something you throw down on the table to say, here is one of my credentials. So while Cleveland has that poetic factor, it's possible to me that going somewhere else where he hasn't been before will become more intriguing.
0: Yeah, and speaking of, you know, when you talk about chasing rings, let's remember, and LeBron's a big NFL guy, didn't Tom Brady go to Tampa? Didn't Peyton Manning go to Denver and they won? There's nothing wrong with it.
1: Nothing wrong with chasing rings. Nothing.
0: Nope. All right, that's it. We're done. Back to you.
2: In terms of the focus, Cavaliers have been in the picture, the Miami Heat, the Golden State Warriors as well. ESPN Shams Charania on Tuesday saying there's a focus for LeBron's camp currently on Cleveland, Miami, and Philadelphia. Still awaiting a decision. Right arms, left arms. They were dominant on Tuesday. That's next. SportsCenter all night. It's ESPN Radio.
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8: 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They nullified the Dembeles. They nullified this French attack.
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12: We know defense wins championships, but apparently pitching wins all-star games. Sports Center All Night, ESPN Radio, the ESPN app, Sirius XM Channel 80, Midsummer Classic Tuesday in Philly. The nation has been celebrating the 250th anniversary this month, of course. Philly actually served as the nation's first capital prior to the construction of Washington, D.C. Starters for each side on Tuesday coming out through large replicas of the Liberty Bell in front of their respective dugouts. Then they walked to home plate, signed an oversized lineup card, like the Declaration of Independence, used the old traditional feathered quill pen. Then once the game started, we would hold these truths to be self-evident. That pitching in your home ballpark does not guarantee success, and hitting is contagious.
13: Next pitch. Right back up the middle. That's going to go through. Alvarez will score. Langoliers will come home. The throw is too late. It's 2-0 as Cody Bellinger delivers. Two RBIs and a single here in the first to give the American League a 2-0 lead. Sanchez ready. Witt at third. Here he comes. Back up the middle. Exactly the same spot. A sinker at 97, an RBI for Rice.

0: force them back to be on their back heels. And that rest defense by England. But they're also licking their chops a little bit because they saw the performance that England played against Norway, and they had some vulnerabilities there. So for me, it's about composure. Who can have the best composure in that match? Because there's going to be emotions, there's going to be feelings, there's going to be tackles, everything. It's about staying true, staying composed, and executing your game plan. And let's see if Tuchel can make some adjustments during the match.
1: I think it's about composure too, because these two teams have histories in the World Cup, five times meeting before this, and it's going to get chippy. They're both physical teams. I mean, England is, I mean, look at this, 86, the hand of God, probably the most famous goal of all time. Argentina went on to win the World Cup that year. Beckham's red card in 98, you know, he had to go into hiding for a little bit after that. He was getting a lot of hate mail. And he came back actually in 2002 and scored a penalty to beat them. So there's a lot of history between these two teams. It's going to be a great game, very physical game. And again, like Jeff said, I think the team with the most composure is going to win this.
2: France eliminated with a loss to Spain on Tuesday. So Kylian Mbappe finishes with 8 goals in this World Cup. He leads Lionel Messi for the top spot in the Golden Boot standings based on the tiebreaker of assists. 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Still wondering where that landing spot is? That's next. SportsCenter All Night continues. It's ESPN Radio.
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2: 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Tempo hosting Washington.
12: Flores slowing it down. A 5-point lead for the Mystics. To cap a big third quarter. Finding Iria Fenn yet again. She's now more than 20 points.
2: Kiki Arriafan with 25 points, 14 rebounds as well. Mystics, a 79-62 win over the Tempo on TSN. Third game this season for Arriafan with 25 points and double-digit rebounds. Second in the NBA behind Asia Wilson. It's her 10th double-double this season, fourth most in the NBA. Tempo held to 62 points. That's their low for points in a game this season, which also means franchise history. They've lost five of their last six, all at home. At Mohegan Sun Arena in Connecticut, Sun hosting the Portland Fire.
13: Lacan directing traffic off to Edwards. Has been quiet since the first quarter. Up to 19 for Aaliyah Edwards.
2: NBC Sports Boston, Aaliyah Edwards, a game-high 21. 13 of that in the first quarter. Her second 20-point game this season. Sun beat the Fire 90-87. Brittany Griner had 20 points and a season-high 6 assists. SportsCenter All Night, ESPN Radio.
14: Once again, the NBA world waiting with bated breath for LeBron James to make up his mind.
15: LeBron James wants to be in a competing environment. He wants to play meaningful basketball.
16: We're not worried about nobody's opinions or anything like that. He's going to make the best decision for himself.
2: Question remains out there as the spotlight remains on one big-name free agent. Perhaps a number of teams in the mix for LeBron James, although three-time NBA champ Byron Scott says on his Fast Break podcast, maybe not as many as we might imagine.
17: 10 years ago, yes, every team was calling to get LeBron James on their team. That was 10 years ago. Now, Rich Paul and company, they making all the calls to see who's interested in having LeBron on their team. Again, guys, we got to understand that the guy's 41 years old.
18: Yep.
17: Been in the league 21, 22, 23 years.
18: Incredible career.
17: You know, it's an unbelievable career. Still playing at a high level.
18: Yes, sir.
17: But as far as teams that are looking at him right now, the teams are also saying, all right, we're going to take him for 1 year, maybe two. And do we want to take all the other that goes along with it?
14: What's the other
17: all the other antics, Rich Paul and all those guys and all the other stuff that goes along with it.
14: Bronny James?
17: Bronny James. You had to get Bronny James out of his Laker deal. You know, so there's a lot of layers to it when you're talking about bringing LeBron along. We all know this for a fact. He ain't going to go to another team and say, well, I'll come off the bench. I'll be a role player, come off the bench. He can still probably be your third best player or your second best player on the team. You could be successful. But the teams that we're talking about that really are looking at LeBron right now are teams that maybe can get to the next level. And that next level ain't a championship team.
2: With a number of teams potentially on the map, there are options to the guys at PTI. Frank Isola, Tony Kornheiser.
19: All right, Frank, what is the most intriguing landing spot for LeBron?
20: All right, if the Knicks hadn't won a championship, it would be an absolute feeding frenzy right now about LeBron in New York. In fact, he's going to be here this week. Maybe the announcement will come at some point at the Jacob Javits Center. But it's Cleveland. And I think, you know, they won a championship with him there. This team that they have, they got to a conference finals last year. I think they lost by a combined 300 points to the Knicks in those four games. And Tony, if you think about it, game one, Cleveland was up 22 points with 8 minutes to go. If LeBron James is on that Cleveland team, they would have found a way to win. So LeBron is going to make you better. So he has a chance to win a ring. He could help build his legacy. And I think a little bit of it is about his post-playing career. Maybe there's an ownership chance in Cleveland. I don't really think that's a possibility in some of these other places. So I think LeBron in Cleveland makes sense on so many levels, and winning a championship is one of them.
19: Thank you for mentioning the ring, because Rich Paul, who is LeBron's great friend and agent, right, has come out and said that he's not chasing rings, as if something like chasing rings is bad, because they don't want to cheapen LeBron, that he's only going to go some spot where he thinks he can win right away. But the truth of the matter is that LeBron James is chasing Michael Jordan. And one of the ways to get closer is to actually win a ring. It's not bad. It's not bad to be chasing rings. That's why he's still playing at 41. That's why he's no longer on the Lakers. You know, it's not like he wants to leave L.A. He still lives in L.A. I agree with you about the poetry factor of beginning in Cleveland and ending in Cleveland. And I agree with you that he's going to make them better. Right now, you see James Harden playoff after playoff after playoff just not being any good. If Harden doesn't think that he has to be the best player on the team, maybe he would be good in the playoffs. And with LeBron there, he does not have to think that. My only pushback on this is that if you're going to be the GOAT, you have to do something that nobody else has ever done. If he goes, for example, to Golden State and wins a championship there, he becomes the first player in the history of the NBA to win championships in four different spots. And that's something you throw down on the table to say, here is one of my credentials. So while Cleveland has that poetic factor, it's possible to me that going somewhere else where he hasn't been before will become more intriguing.
20: Yeah, and speaking of, you know, when you talk about chasing rings, let's remember, and LeBron's a big NFL guy, didn't Tom Brady go to Tampa? Didn't Peyton Manning go to Denver and they won? There's nothing wrong with it.
19: Nothing wrong with chasing rings. Nothing.
20: All right, that's it. We're done. Back to you.
2: In terms of the focus, Cavaliers have been in the picture, the Miami Heat, the Golden State Warriors as well. ESPN Shams Charania on Tuesday saying there's a focus for LeBron's camp currently on Cleveland, Miami, and Philadelphia. Still awaiting a decision. Right arms, left arms. They were dominant on Tuesday. That's next. SportsCenter all night. It's ESPN Radio.
18: Hey, this is Rich Eisen. Coming up on Wednesday, another World Cup semifinal on the line. Also, take care of the Arizona Cardinals in our four down series as the NFL training camps begin to open. And American Century Championship winner Marty Fish joins us in studio. 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

0: But after that, he was getting a lot of hate mail. And he came back actually in 2002 and scored a penalty to beat them. So there's a lot of history between these two teams. It's going to be a great game, very physical game. And again, like Jeff said, I think the team with the most composure is going to win this.
1: France eliminated with a loss to Spain on Tuesday. So Kylian Mbappe finishes with 8 goals in this World Cup. He leads Lionel Messi for the top spot in the Golden Boot standings based on the tiebreaker of assists. 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That's next. 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
1: 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Couple of games in the W Tuesday in Toronto. Tempo hosting Washington.
10: Flores slowing it down. A 5-point lead for the Mystics. To cap a big third quarter. Finding Iria Finn yet again. She's now up to more than 20 points.
1: Kiki Iria Finn with 25 points, 14 rebounds as well. Mystics, a 79-62 win over the Tempo on TSN. Third game this season for Iria Finn with 25 points and double-digit rebounds. Second in the NBA behind Asia Wilson. It's her 10th double-double this season, fourth most in the NBA. Tempo held to 62 points. That's their low for points in a game this season, which also means franchise history. They've lost five of their last six, all at home. At Mohegan Sun Arena in Connecticut, Sun hosting the Portland Fire.
19: Lacan directing traffic off to Edwards. Has been quiet since the first quarter. Up to 19 for Aaliyah Edwards.
1: NBC Sports Boston, Aaliyah Edwards, a game-high 21. 13 of that in the first quarter. Her second 20-point game this season. Sun beat the Fire 90-87. Brittany Griner had 20 points in a season-high 6. Assist. 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
20: Once again, the NBA world waiting with bated breath for LeBron James to make up his mind.
21: LeBron James wants to be in a competing environment. He wants to play meaningful basketball.
22: We're not worried about nobody's opinions or anything like that. He's going to make the best decision for himself.
1: Question remains out there as the spotlight remains on one big-name free agent. Perhaps a number of teams in the mix for LeBron James, although three-time NBA champ Byron Scott says on his Fast Break podcast, maybe not as many as we might imagine.
23: 10 years ago, yes, every team was calling to get LeBron James on their team. That was 10 years ago. Now, Rich Paul and company, they making all the calls to see who's interested in having LeBron on their team. Again, guys, we got to understand that the guy's 41 years old.
24: Yep.
23: Been in the league 21, 22, 23 years.
24: Incredible career.
23: You know, it's an unbelievable career. Still playing at a high level.
24: Yes, sir.
23: But as far as teams that are looking at him right now, the teams are also saying, all right, we're going to take him for 1 year, maybe two. And do we want to take all the other that goes along with it?
24: What's the other
23: All the other antics, Rich Paul and all those guys and all other stuff that goes along with it.
24: Bronny James?
23: Bronny James. You have to get Bronny James out of his Laker deal. You know, so there's a lot of layers to it when you're talking about bringing LeBron along. We all know this for a fact. He ain't going to go to another team and say, well, I'll come off the bench. I'll be a role player, come off the bench. He can still probably be your third best player or your second best player on the team. You could be successful. But the teams that we're talking about that really are looking at LeBron right now are teams that maybe can get to the next level. And that next level ain't a championship team.
1: With a number of teams potentially on the map, there are options to the guys at PTI. Frank Isola, Tony Kornheiser.
25: All right, Frank, what is the most intriguing landing spot for LeBron?
26: All right, if the Knicks hadn't won a championship, it would be an absolute feeding frenzy right now about LeBron in New York. In fact, he's going to be here this week. Maybe the announcement will come at some point at the Jacob Javits Center. But it's Cleveland. And I think, you know, they won a championship with him there. This team that they have, they got to a conference finals last year. I think they lost by a combined 300 points to the Knicks in those four games. And, Tony, if you think about it, game one, Cleveland was up 22 points with 8 minutes to go. If LeBron James is on that Cleveland team, they would have found a way to win. So LeBron is going to make you better. So he has a chance to win a ring. He could help build his legacy. And I think a little bit of it is about his post-playing career. Maybe there's an ownership chance in Cleveland. I don't really think that's a possibility in some of these other places. So I think LeBron in Cleveland makes sense on so many levels, and winning a championship is one of them.
25: Thank you for mentioning the ring, because Rich Paul, who is LeBron's great friend and agent, right, has come out and said that he's not chasing rings, as if something like chasing rings is bad. Because they don't want to cheapen LeBron, that he's only going to go some spot where he thinks he can win right away. But the truth of the matter is that LeBron James is chasing Michael Jordan. And one of the ways to get closer is to actually win a ring. It's not bad to be chasing rings. That's why he's still playing at 41. That's why he's no longer on the Lakers. You know, it's not like he wants to leave L.A. He still lives in L.A. I agree with you about the poetry factor a beginning in Cleveland and ending in Cleveland. And I agree with you that he's going to make them better. Right now, you see James Harden playoff after playoff after playoff just not being any good. If Harden doesn't think that he has to be the best player on the team, maybe he would be good in the playoffs. And with LeBron there, he does not have to think that. My only pushback on this is that if you're going to be the GOAT, you have to do something that nobody else has ever done. If he goes, for example, to Golden State and wins a championship there, he becomes the first player in the history of the NBA to win championships in four different spots. And that's something you throw down on the table to say, here is one of my credentials. So while Cleveland has that poetic factor, it's possible to me that going somewhere else where he hasn't been before will become more intriguing.
26: Yeah, and speaking of, you know, when you talk about chasing rings, let's remember, and LeBron's a big NFL guy, didn't Tom Brady go to Tampa? Didn't Peyton Manning go to Denver and they won? There's nothing wrong with it.
25: Nothing wrong with chasing rings. Nothing.
26: All right, that's it. We're done. Back to you.
1: In terms of the focus, Cavaliers have been in the picture, the Miami Heat, the Golden State Warriors as well. ESPN's Shams Charania on Tuesday saying there's a focus for LeBron's camp currently on Cleveland, Miami, and Philadelphia. Still awaiting a decision. Right arms, left arms. They were dominant on Tuesday. That's next. SportsCenter All Night. It's ESPN Radio.
0: We're the best team in America. 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

0: legs here than most open venues, you'll see some tough decisions being made on tee boxes.
1: The fairways this week, here's how I would say, the fairways this week are really tight. And so you get a lot of crosswinds, and they can be difficult to hold just because they're so fast and they're so firm. And so there's a lot of thinking off the tee on whether or not you want to just hit driver up there somewhere and kind of play from the rough most likely, or do you want to start hitting some irons, getting in some fairways, and hitting some longer shots into the greens. And so on each hole, there's a good bit of strategy, there's a decent amount of thinking. And if it wasn't as firm as it is now, that wouldn't be there wouldn't be as much decision making. But I think with the firmness, it's just it creates a whole lot more challenges, I think, for us as players, as to trying to control your ball and figuring out where it's going to end up. And you'll get a couple weird bounces here and there as well.
0: I walked the par 3 7th today with Harris English, last year's runner up. He stressed the importance of getting approach shots to hold on elevated and firm greens. At Royal Birkdale, Mark Schlabaugh, ESPN.
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2: 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Connecticut led by Aliyah Edwards. NBC Sports Boston.
6: McCann directing traffic. Off to Edwards. Has been quiet since the first quarter. Up to 19 for Aliyah Edwards.
4: Number 3.
2: He was the 35th pick in the draft. Underwhelming summer league debut, but Trayvon Brazil will remember the end of the first half on Tuesday evening in Las Vegas.
6: Brazil. Oh, my goodness. It is his night. Hit that thing like ice. Are you kidding me? That's incredible.
4: Number 2.
2: NFL training camps getting underway soon. There will be a quarterback competition in Minnesota. Kyler Murray heading in to push J.J. McCarthy. Former wide receiver Adam Thielen earlier on Unsportsmanlike with our buddy Evan Cohen.
7: Is J.J. McCarthy an NFL quarterback in your mind?
8: Oh, 100%. No question about it. Big reason why I went back to Minnesota was because I got to spend some time with him in the off seasons and see his competitiveness and see those tangibles that you can't coach. He has them. And yes, this last season did not go the way that he planned or the team planned. Yes, but at the same time, I'm really excited about the future of this guy. He's a great kid. He's a hard worker. Like I said, he's got those kind of tangibles you can't teach or coach.
4: Number 1.
2: In Philly, the American League struck early with 3 runs in the top of the first of the All-Star game, then put it away with an insurance shot in the 8th.
9: Vargas sends one deep to left, and a no doubt about it, Miguel Vargas' second deck bomb. The American League now leads it 4-0.
2: They win it 4-0. Spain, a 2-0 win over France. They get either England or Argentina in the final. ESPN analyst Shaka Hislop.
10: I've got England in this one. Argentina, defending champions, Lionel Messi at 39 years old, continues to do things that no 39-year-old should in this sport. But Argentina have made hard work of their opponents in the knockout stages getting to this stage. Extra time with Cape Verde, 2 down and coming back against Egypt. Down and allow Switzerland to equalize with 10 men, get the better of them in extra time. For me, I saw England against Ghana at the Boston Stadium early in this competition, and England were disappointing. They drew, should have lost. Ever since that Mexico game, where they had every excuse to lose, playing at altitude, I've seen a grit and a determination from this version of England that I don't think I've seen from any English team before. Led, of course, by Jude Bellingham. Mm-hmm. Now, we've spoken about Jude Bellingham for the last couple of weeks. Let's not forget they've also got this guy called Harry Kane.
11: Yeah.
10: Who knows how to score a goal or two himself. I just feel that this version of England, with their determination, the quality that they have, would be a little bit too much for Argentina.
2: They meet in Atlanta, 3:00 Eastern this afternoon. On Sportsmanlike is next. I'm Jay Reynolds. 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
0: 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Along with Michelle Smallman, Courtney Cronin, in for Chris Canty today. I am Evan Cohen, and today is the most important show of the year because it is about more than just sports. It is about

0: St. Louis guy.
1: Ooh. St. Louis coming in hot. Way to go, St. Louis, with Nikki Glaser, Andy Cohen, all sorts of people from St. Louis being able to contribute to these things. Because, again, every dollar that's raised for these amazing experiences is going directly towards cancer research.
0: So what would you say? So far, this has been A-plus in terms of the items that Megan Judge and the team at the V Foundation have presented here. eBay.com/SVs for more information where you can bid on these. All of the money goes to cancer research by way of the V Foundation. There's an argument to be made that if you're going to do this power ranking style, the top ones haven't even been announced yet. Ready?
2: Okay.
0: I've got more. Announce an NFL draft pick, 2027, Washington, D.C.
1: Whichever team you want?
0: I would assume you can discuss that with them. Yeah.
2: That's a bucket list, that's lifetime incredible. Item.
0: But wait, there's more. College game day experience.
1: Ooh.
0: College game day. 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
0: No, I'll take any
1: guess.
0: She's in
1: charge.
0: Yeah, so ESPN Radio Super Week.
1: Here's the good news. If it's up to us, come on down. Hang out with us on Unsportsmanlike.
0: Rich Eisen Show in L.A.? No big deal.
1: Very cool.
0: And your fantasy draft here. That's really
1: at ESPN?
0: Cool. At ESPN.
1: That's iconic.
0: Field Yates, Stefania Bell, Mike Clay, and
2: company. They can help you pick your team.
0: That's right.
1: 10 people.
2: Automatic win.
0: Fantasy football focus crew. The fantasy focus football crew, excuse me, will join you and up to 10 members of your league. Pre-draft snacks, private tour of ESPN's Bristol studios.
1: What?
0: Afternoon of smack talking. I mean, are you kidding me?
2: That is incredible.
0: That's awesome.
1: That would be the most iconic NFL fantasy football draft of all time.
0: That's right. So that's what we have. 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Today is so important. 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You're bidding on this. And oh, by the way, you can get unbelievable things as a result. And you're helping people. If for whatever reason you're just saying, you know what? 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I don't have as much discretionary income to win that. 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
0: 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So we have about 10 minutes or so. Michelle Swalman, Courtney Cronin in for Chris Canty today. 10 minutes or so until the Ronnie Lott signed helmet closes. Okay, so that closes at 6:45 a.m. Eastern time. So I know we have great people in California right now who probably absolutely love Ronnie Lott from his days there, and they absolutely need to participate in this. Everyone needs to participate. You got a Hall of Famer signed helmet, Ronnie Lott, available for you right now as part of the auction here with SB Day. So go there right now, ebay.com/ESPYs. Plus, I put out on my social media at EVCO Radio that I will be quote tweeting and shouting out all of those that we are fighting for today, right? And remembering today, Courtney brought up the late, great Jeff Dickerson, ESPN radio host, ESPN Bears reporter. She's wearing her JD sweatshirt today in honor of Jeff Dickerson. So there, exactly, someone we are fighting on behalf of, his memory, his legacy, to fight with the V Foundation. I, of course, mentioned my great friend John Martin, ESPN West Palm, back at work after a year away with cancer. As small as you've had many people in your life, of course, affected by this, and we are fighting for all of them today. So at EVCO Radio for that, at Unsports ESPN as well. There is some sports to get to, obviously. We will have the ESPYs tonight. Yesterday, we had an amazing World Cup result. I said that very specifically. We had an amazing World Cup result. Because, Court, you're laughing. Did we have an amazing World Cup game?
18: No.
0: With Spain destroying France yesterday? 2-0? 2-0?
18: You know, I've seen this movie play out a couple times before where a team in Dallas, a team that's favored, and France went into this game plus 140 favorites, according to DraftKings, to win. And I've seen teams do this inside AT&T Stadium or whatever we're calling it, Dallas Arlington Stadium, according to FIFA. And I've seen them not show up before. And it reminded me, it was very Cowboys-like response from France, who was favored to win this whole thing, the way that they had gone through this tournament, just ripping through teams. Kylian Mbappe had been incredible. Ousmane Dembele had been incredible. Everyone on this team was vying for a championship. Yet, once again, the defending European champion, Spain, beats France third time in a row. An absolute no-show performance from Kylian Mbappe. Zero shots on target yesterday. That has not happened in, I don't know, forever. And the way he talked about it post-game felt like he was talking out of both sides of his mouth. He talked about the press and that they weren't communicating and that they didn't make the right substitutions. Felt like he was taking a shot at his manager, Didier Deschamps. And I was a little surprised from the leader of this team, the response that we got from him post-game, because it very much mirrored the no-show performance from Mbappe on the field. And the way he talked about it is like, well, I'm the leader of this team. It all goes through me. But at the same time, pointing out the flaws with everyone else, I wasn't impressed by that. And this was supposed to be a France team that we were looking at penciling in that they'd be playing for a championship this weekend, and they're not.
0: What's amazing about Courtney's World Cup update, brought to us by Gusto. 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Smalls, is that she blamed the Dallas Cowboys for the France loss. I like that. It was a great job by Courtney. Somehow blaming the Cowboys for why France lost 2-0, why there were kicking players on the other team, in this case Spain. I like the Cowboys got blamed for that.
7: That's a fun exercise that no matter what result we see in sports, let's blame the Dallas Cowboys somehow. I think we can find a through line for most things.
0: With the Dallas Cowboys.
7: Maybe. Somehow we could trace it back to Jerry Jones and why a result played out the same way that it did. But Courtney, you mentioned Kylian Mbappe, zero shots on target. And you said for the first time in I don't know how long. It's been a long time. His last nine FIFA World Cup games since the 2022 quarterfinals versus England. That's the last time we saw this type of output, a disappointing output from Kylian Mbappe. But Yamin Yamal said it. He said that France should fear Spain. And he proved to be right. France, a complete no-show in every single phase of the game yesterday. Spain controlled this thing from the rip. They absolutely controlled the entirety of the game and dominated France. It was a huge, huge disappointment for a French team that, quite frankly, guys, as one of the themes of the tournament, as play continued to go on, was, is anyone going to be able to stop France? They looked that dominant throughout the World Cup, and for them to have that sort of a showing yesterday, a real, real disappointment.
0: Craig Burley, ESPN soccer analyst, was on the 6 p.m. Eastern Sports Center last night, and it gave this explanation as to why Spain beat France and will be advancing to play the winner of Argentina and England today.
19: They nullified the Mbappes, they nullified the Ulisses, they nullified the Dembélés, they nullified this French attack that was going to just obliterate all the other teams away. They did a brilliant job, and obviously defensively, France were not great either. The second goal was absolutely tremendous, was Pedro Porro going down that right flank. So everything that's been good about France, Kevin, in this tournament thus far, the Spanish nullified it. They were so good, so professional today, but back in France, they will be surprised and shocked about how poorly their team played.
0: Yeah, surprised and shocked is what Craig Burley had to say about the result. Spain advancing, Argentina and Messi, of course, Harry Kane today with England against Argentina, 3 p.m. Eastern. The winner faces Spain on Sunday in Jersey at whatever they're calling, MetLife, whatever
7: New York, New Jersey Stadium.
0: Yeah, whatever. And for the World Cup final on Sunday. Coming up, a more, obviously, it is V Foundation Day. 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
24: Fielded by Baker to first base. 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The American League will end up beating the National League.
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24: 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Langoliers will come home. 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
27: 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Along with Michelle Smallman, Courtney Cronin, and Evan Cohen with you today. Courtney in for Canty today. It is, SB's Day, the Foundation Day.

0: 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We've got AOC. We've got Jay Moore. We've got you for a three-hour ride here on this Waddle Wednesday with open phone lines for you. 312-332-ESPN. 332-3776 is our phone number. You can watch the show and all the shows on YouTube, youtube.com. Look for ESPN Chicago there. And on Twitch, twitch.tv/ESPN1000Chicago. 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Longtime journalist, the man who walked hand in glove with Derrick Rose, leading him to his MVP season, Nick Friedell. Good morning, sir. How are you?
1: I have missed you, my friend. I have missed you, and it's so good to be here for me for the first time in the JD studio. I had to laugh when we

0: When we walked in, I smiled and I thought, Mr. Hoodie, the amount of times that JD and I would be paired up on the day after the All-Star game through the years, it was unbelievable. So it's good to be here, always with you. And shout out to our guy JD, because I know that he's with us, and he's going to enjoy the ride today.
1: Yeah, no question about that. And again, folks, without Nick Friel, there's no Derrick Rose. We all know that. And there's no Tom Thibodeau. There's no hard-working Bulls team without Nick Friedel. So it's always good, Nick, for you to be able to stop by and be able to water those plants that was the Thibodeau regime. Thank you very much for stopping in.
0: What a time. I feel like it's 11:40. I'm in some corner of the UC late at night, and I'm calling in the Bulls buzz. Like, all right, my man, let's break this one down.
1: So there's always that. So last night, we have the All-Star game in Philadelphia, in which the American League wins 4-0. But that's not the story. The story is that the pageantry of America being 250 years old, all of a sudden, out of nowhere, Ray Charles shows up. I don't know how Ray got there. Ray all of a sudden just shows up on the big screen there, feeling on a woman's forearm to find out whether or not she was she's worthy or not, based on the Ray Charles movie that we saw, depicted by Jamie Foxx. But I just think that everything around it was great for Major League Baseball. But the game itself,
0: oof,
1: horrendous.
0: Oof. The pageantry was there.
1: Yeah.
0: The sparklers and the fireworks and everybody having the time before the game. Hoodie, it was a great moment. And then you followed that up and it was just a strikeout show.
1: Yes. What it was, Nick Friedel, is unfortunately a lot of baseball that we see. What we saw yesterday was a lot of attempts at launch angle.
0: But it didn't work.
1: But not a lot of balls in play. So, and by the way, it's not like I watch chapter and verse every inning of that. What I was interested in is the Chicago connections, being able to see Vargas and Peters and Murakami for the White Sox and Pete Armstrong for the Cubs. I mean, that was worth watching. And then the rest of it is just, I'm in and out. I'm on Netflix. I'm watching something else, because it's nothing I invest a lot of time in, because after all, it's an exhibition game. So.
0: Hoodie, the one thing that was so clear to me in catching the glimpses last night, same thing, is Pete Armstrong carries himself like a superstar.
1: Mm-hmm.
0: And the Cubs desperately need him to keep rolling the way that he has been. And it was just so obvious that he's not afraid of the moment. And so often guys kind of get into those kind of spotlights and you're not sure how they're going to perform. And Vargas crushed that ball and Pete's getting interviewed in the outfield like, uh-oh. But he's just such a good representative for the city, for the team. And I felt the same thing in watching him last night that I have all along since he got up there, that if he continues to grow within his own game, he is going to find a way to really become not just a star here, but a superstar all over the place.
1: I think that you have two sets of stories on both sides of town. It's Pete Armstrong representing the Cubs, and I think that the conventional wisdom was coming into the season the Cubs would have more than one, but if you're going to have one, it's going to be Pete Armstrong. And then the other side with the White Sox, I see Vargas coming through with the home run. I see Murakami with the lettuce. He takes the hat off and he shakes his hair. I'm like, oh my God, look at that guy's a star. Like already, he could hit one more home run. He still look like a star to me. Mm-hmm. He shakes that hair and he's just like, yep, here I am. Right. And then Aiden O'Connor, by the way, I don't know if you've met Aiden before, but he's a diehard White Sox fan. Aiden O'Connor, who's in for Shea today, it was the first and only to predict that Tristan Peters, the Savannah Banana, would find his way to the All-Star game. By hook or by crook, Aiden, he was able to get there. But, I mean, I'd like to know from you what the lottery numbers are tonight, because if you've got Tristan Peters as an All-Star, then you must know the lottery numbers. But for the White Sox, you have to admit, even you with your Cubby cap this morning, the White Sox, a fine story in the first half of the season. One of the best stories in baseball, because you come off the mat And now look at you now. You are a first place team in the American League Central, and you sent three All-Stars, in which you had to squint to try to find one in March or April. Like, I don't know who's going to represent the All-Stars. Is it Shane Smith? Is he going back? It emerged for three All-Stars for the White Sox.
0: Hoodie, they finally have some juice. How many years have we all been waiting for the White Sox to be relevant and have something going on? When you watch what's happened in the last year, and hell, you watch what's happened in the first half of this season, you go, oh, okay. Mm-hmm. There's finally some talent there. I mean, so often in these last few years, even going to a couple Sox games when I've been back here, it felt like a Triple A team. And when you start getting talent into the fold and you have guys that people can get behind, then it becomes a hell of a lot more fun to watch. So to see the growth that we've seen with that team, I know how much they mean to the station. I know how much so many people like Hayden feel so strongly for them, but it's been cool from a distance to see the elevation in finally getting the White Sox back into the conversation at least a little bit.
2: Yeah, the last 2 years, we've been playing pin the tail on the donkey to see who goes to the All-Star game for the White Sox. We were drawing straws and everything.
0: Who goes to the games here?
2: We was like, is it this guy? Is this guy? Let's send this guy. We just had no clue.
1: The donkey being Jerry Reinsdorf.
2: There it is.
1: So there's that.
0: Some things never change, huh?
3: Be careful where you put the pin. Hold on a second. It's a very sensitive area. Don't put the pin right there. Right there down on the donkey.
0: I have missed you. I want you to know that I've really, really missed you.
1: I'm just thinking about a cartoon, Jerry Reinsdorf as a donkey and what that looks like.
3: Ouchie. Oh, a little bit uncomfortable. Be careful. I brought a World Series championship in 05.
1: Yeah, I just so that would be very difficult to pin it on Jerry. But you know, Nick, what I want to talk to you about regarding the about baseball. It's a game that you and I have loved, even though we have spent 90% of our conversations on basketball over the years. You and I both have a love for baseball. And I think that when I look at the sport overall, I like that baseball has become open to change, mm-hmm. meaning that baseball was the same way, played the same way the entire time. And now you're more open to change. You do have the ABS system. You have instant replay. Even though replay sometimes is the wrong call from New York. I don't know how that is. You have all the screens, but yet sometimes calls aren't made properly. You do see the game faster. There's parity in the American League. So baseball has some good things going for them that's more modern for a sport that was just stuck in the mud for like three decades.
0: Hoodie, there's been evolution within the game. In a lot of ways, it's exactly what the NBA should be looking at. Mm-hmm. Because how often do you watch a regular season game now in the NBA and you go, God, I'm sick of watching the same thing. Guys just roll up and down the floor. There isn't a lot of defense. You go shoot your corner three. People have gotten tired of it. And I think over the last few years prior to the changes, people were watching regular season baseball going, they didn't know a lot of the stars. There weren't as many people that you could root for and kind of grow with. And I think baseball has done two things extremely well. One, they made all those changes. I think Theo was a big part behind the scenes in getting that going. But two, there's a hell of a lot of great young players in play. And we've mentioned the White Sox guys that have come to the forefront here in the last few months. But when you look around Major League Baseball right now, you're seeing that whole new generation of guys who are going to be on the scene for the next 10 or 15 years. And of course it starts with Shohei because you're seeing something that none of us have ever seen before. True. In what he's able to do. But when you watch these new stars of the game kind of come up and get acclimated to the national stage, what you're seeing is a sport that is really on the up and up. And for so many years, you and I have had this baseball conversation, mm-hmm. and I thought, oh man, they are really lagging behind. And I'd say in the last couple of years, thanks in large part to the boost that Shohei gave the entire league,
1: yeah.
0: they have taken that momentum and they've run with it. The thing I'm concerned about as a fan, though, is what happens once this season ends? because that's what I kept thinking about watching the All-Star game last night. Like, all right, well, it's supposed to be a Wrigley, and we're supposed to have all this pomp and circumstance a year from right now. And what happens when everything shuts down the way that seemingly everybody who covers the game really thinks it's going to happen?
1: They unplug it. It's kind of like the momentum in 93 going into 94 with the strike. You have momentum, baseball's at a good spot, and then all of a sudden they just take it away. There's some things that I do have an issue with baseball, which we'll get to in a moment, Mr. Rob Manfred. We'll get into that in a second. Aiden, we're on YouTube, youtube.com, look for ESPN Chicago. You see some of the highlights

0: with the bicycle. That surface right there, it was not hard for them to pedal. How about like the old Atlanta Stadium where you had crabgrass and a pack of Cools you had to go through and broken whiskey bottles on the old Fulton County Stadium? Go through that and see if you're going to be able to stay upright.
1: Oh.
0: They got it so easy on that 10-speed. You see that? How easy they got through that field in Philadelphia?
1: Yeah, lawsuits weren't as big of a thing as in the 80s and early 90s as they are now.
0: I want you to do that with the plush grass in April at Wrigley. See
1: you know,
0: how that looks.
1: You know what this reminds me of? And it doesn't have the electricity that we saw last night, but I still remember as a little kid watching WGN.
0: Yeah.
1: And on Sundays, you would have Mark Grace. You'd run some little kid out to first base, and he'd sign a ball, and everybody would sign a ball wherever they were on the field. But Mark Grace would have some kid throwing the ball to the infielders and getting them warmed up.
0: Oh, my God.
1: And I'm thinking, that's the most unbelievable thing I've ever seen.
0: I mean,
1: those were the days. You want to talk about some crazy stuff happening. Gracie, on Sunday afternoons, after surely a few pops the night before,
0: of course
1: he was getting everybody involved. I always liked that.
0: Not even a few pops the night before, but also some drinks. He had plenty of pops. That's for sure. If you know anything about Mark Grace, the king of the slump buster. If you pardon the expression,
2: cocktail Grace.
0: Oh, always that. He's more than a few pops. That Aiden, listen, man, this whole thing. I want those kids on the grass in April when it's a mile high. Go through the grass then. Bam! Oh, God! Toppling over.
3: Sox opening day 2027. Get your hats and gloves on. Get your bike out. And poor boys to men last night, too. Ray Charles, who has been deceased for 20 years.
0: Yes.
3: He gets the big show. Boys to men, here's three microphones. Go stand at home plate. Do a cappella. Let's hear that.
0: That's not right, man. That's not right. And then there's Ray Charles. Still alive, apparently. He was out there, wasn't he?
1: I'm always happy to see Ray, but I definitely was like, AI? What, you know?
0: No. Ray alive. There he is. Swaying side to side. Finding another lady of the night. He's Ray Charles, everybody. Enjoying himself.
2: AI Charles.
0: No, it's always, I kid, but it's just funny. Like, he set the tone for all those fireworks and the celebration of the country and just like this celebration of baseball. All the guys with sparklers up and down the first and third baseline. So it was fun.
1: Sandlot in real life.
0: Yeah.
1: Is what it was. Cause whoever had set that whole program up clearly had that in mind. And Hoodie, good for baseball. I mean, it feels like in the last few years, baseball has made a lot of actually solid decisions. And after some of the stuff that has been done, some of the stuff that Rob Manfred has said publicly over the last 5 or 6 years, they're making a lot of good choices. But to your point, all that momentum is going to fly out the window if next season disappears.
0: Yeah, definitely a lockout. And if it's a long time strike, we don't know. We just know that the kitty that the players have, the amount of money that they will be given to them while they're during a strike, that will dry up at some point. Mm-hmm. That's not an endless amount. Yeah, it's not an endless amount of money. So there's some things that I do have an issue with the baseball. But again, the All-Star game taking place yesterday. You heard it right here on ESPN 1000. And we're talking about it with Nick Friedel in for Cap. I'm Jay Hood. 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
0: You know, you ever see those new lawyer ads? They feel like they're from everywhere else except Chicago. You see them from Arizona, Florida, Texas. What is it? Navitz and Navitz? Who is it, Jay Moore? Those lawyer ads or like Underdog, whatever his name is. I mean, you see them all the time, right?
2: Yeah.
0: These billboards. It's like that. Those are not Chicago lawyers. There's only one lawyer that makes sense, and that is Howard Ankin. We tell you about our guy, Howard Ankin, on a daily basis because of this. Here's the facts. A third-generation Chicago attorney, his office is one block from the Daly Center, and he's been helping people.

0: 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No. We're talking about Howard Anken. 312-6 million. 312-6 million. That's Howard Anken. He's our Chicago attorney, you see. Jay Moore.
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0: It's the Cap and J-Hood Morning Show on ESPN 1000 and streaming on the ESPN Chicago app. Huskers, hoping that you're going to have a great Wednesday. It's a Waddle Wednesday. We'll talk to Tommy coming up at 7:35 right here on ESPN 1000. Nick Friel is in for Cap. 312-332-ESPN, 332-3776 is our phone number. We have got two really solid stories on both sides of town, the White Sox and the Cubs. Of course, you can catch every White Sox game here on the home of the White Sox, ESPN 1000. We're going to hear from Miguel Vargas in a moment because he was one of the few that gave an offensive highlight in Philadelphia yesterday. Good God, National League. I was, you know, when I was Aiden's age, I was like pro-American League, like nothing else mattered, you know. You know, you grow and you start loving all of baseball. But it's just like I'm watching the National League and just like shaking my head like, launch angle, huh?
10: It's just so boring when it gets to that point. It's so boring. And no All-Star game. It's like there needs to be a middle ground because the basketball All-Star game for years and years has been pretty awful. And the baseball game has had its moments of being pretty solid. But last night, set a bag big time.
0: So we talked about some things that we like. But the other things that I have a problem with is what we're just talking about right now. Home run or strikeout. The in-between game is the problem. I've said this many times on the show, Nick, that one of the reasons why that America lost the World Baseball Classic is because the other team was putting the ball in play, line drives, taking the other base, just trying to do the little things, and the American team wanted to just swing out of their ass. And I'm just like, that's good at times, but there has to be the in-between game. Strong pitching, home run power, you don't turn a blind eye to it. But I think that you do need to have the in-between game to keep the line moving, as Eddie Farmer used to say, right? Keep the line moving so that way that you always have an active inning, putting a crooked number on the board, and just you don't get enough of that, I think, at times.
10: Why do you think the switch happened the way that it did? Why did the game go from, all right, we're gonna bunt, we're going to steal, and we're going to get guys on base, and we're going to keep the line moving to launch angle?
0: Yeah, analytics.
10: And wait for Judge or Schwarber, you know, pick the name out of the hat to go knock out a three-run homer. Is that all it is? It was straight money ball?
0: Well, it certainly wasn't the manager in the locker room.
10: No.
0: And it wasn't the teammates.
10: Oh, God.
0: Those are the people upstairs.
10: Well, that's who runs the game. I mean, Hoodie, you and I have watched baseball our entire lives. Yeah. When have managers been less important?
0: Yeah, I mean, for someone who would always defend the manager, because I still believe the manager has to set a tone. It's a long season. It's like a manager in any walk of life, any boss in any walk of life. The boss must set the tone. The manager must set the tone. And in baseball, when you come in, this is the way we play, guys. You have to have a mission statement. This is the way we play. This is the way that we act.
10: The Cubs way.
0: Yeah, so, well,
10: that's what got it going.
0: Well, when I asked Tweedledee about this, he told me that there is no Cubs way.
10: 625. Bingo.
0: I mean, when I asked Tweedledee, he said there is no Cubs way.
10: Unbelievable.
0: Well, I mean, that's what I heard. That's what his name is.
10: Unbelievable.
0: Tweedledee said there is no Cubs way.
10: Yeah, well,
0: Aiden was there.
10: There used to be.
0: I asked him, remember, at Wrigley, I asked him, it's like, you know, he says, that's kind of played out. We don't do, oh, really? All right, so you don't have a way of playing. You just show up and throw the glove on the field. So Tweedledee told me no.
10: If those guys have any sense of humor at all, they have new nameplates on their doors in the last couple days.
0: Yes, Jed Hoyer and Carl. 100%. Yes.
10: D and Dumb.
0: Told me there is no way. So that ultimately that is a problem, right? Strikeout or home run from Tweedledee. So then from there, like, what channel is my game on? I don't want to be the old broadcaster saying I can't find the game. And of course, we'll always be able to find it. I mean, you could just do some research. I mean, but the point is that it should not be a stretch for me to know where my game is. Is it on Apple? Is it on is it on CHSN? Is it on Marquee? Is it on Facebook? Is it on Netflix? Where's my game, right? I understand that Major League Baseball desperately wants to be the National Football League, where all of the networks, including several streaming channels, have the games. But can I just tell you, Major League Baseball, I know the NFL. You'll never be the NFL. So, but because it's so regional and so long and provincial, there should be very few places where you can find it. you know, designated spots where the average fan can find it. Not the case all the time.
10: This is the same problem that the NBA is having right now, Hoodie. Mm-hmm. The amount of times a friend of mine, my mom, any different fan who's trying to watch baseball or basketball right now mm-hmm. calls and goes, where is the game? And if you're either one of those leagues, that is a huge problem because every time you're trying to get your fans locked in, you don't want them going, where do I have to go? But it's all money. I mean, all of this, everybody's chasing the money. I was curious as I'm watching that game or the Home Run Derby the other night. Did you have a problem with that being on Netflix or because it was a standalone, it was okay?
0: I had a problem because Matt Vasgersian was on it.
10: You don't like Vasgersian?
0: I mean, anything that he touches is just... I mean, I've been watching him for 25 years.
10: Vasgersian was okay to me. It was Rizzo continuing to say, this is great for baseball. He said it like 9 different times. Yes. And I'm thinking...
0: Governor Rizzo to you. Here's a guy that had nothing to say on ESPN 1000. Nothing to say on a regular basis. And now, Mr. Personality. My God. Let's go to Anthony Rizzo with insight. Cap kept going to him for insight for years. Never got it.
10: So he did flip the switch when he retired.
0: Yeah.
10: He absolutely flipped something different.
0: Yeah.
10: But yeah, those Cap interviews with Rizzo. Oof.
0: It's not like I watched a lot of the Home Run Derby. From what I saw, I just thought, once again, you must be able to fix your camera angles. You got to know. You have to do that. It's just not what the production just was not great.
10: They kept showing the guys' faces as the pitch is coming. It was the strangest decision I've seen in a while. But, Hoodie, this is what happens when you got new money into any business. And that's what this is. When you can't find where you're supposed to watch and you leave the question in everybody's mind, all right, well, where do I go? You create your own problems. And the only thing that can make you feel better is if everybody says, all right, well, we got paid so much money that it just doesn't matter. And so don't miss me with all the, oh, we care about our fans. No, you don't. You care about money.
0: Sure.
10: And that's pro sports in 2026.
0: But just don't leave us on the side of the road, though. I mean, just listen. From a Netflix standpoint, I've always thought...
11: Chris, how much bad luck?
0: What are you doing there? Okay, well, yeah, well, all right. Yes, well, there is bad luck for us as fans. Bruce is right about that.
12: Tweedledee!
0: Well, I don't know. But he's right about that. And along with that, you talk about the money. The ticket prices are an issue always. We always complain about that. But I think the cherry on the crap sundae for me, AOC, you tell me if I'm wrong. It's been going on for a long time. But I think that the Coup de Grace was Saturday. It's like it's the draft. And you have people behind the scenes on the other side of the curtain saying, Commissioner, the number one pick is going to be Rock Chulowski. And we have it phonetically spelled out for you. It's Rock Chulowski. Got it. And he gets there with his sweaty lip and his stuttering through his speech to start off the draft.
10: It's like watching Nixon back in the debate.
0: It really was Nixon with the sweat traveling to all 50 states. Good job. By a propeller plane. And there it is. Nick Friedel, there he is. He gives the number one pick, Rob Manfred. And instead of saying, you know, Rock Chulowski, a name we've been hearing for months.
13: With the first pick of the 2026 MLB draft, the Chicago White Sox select Rock Chulowski, a shortstop from UCLA.
11: Chris, how much bad luck?
10: Oh, man.
0: Rock Chulowski. Now listen, there's going to be Chicago sports fans, especially Sox fans, that will call him Chulowski.
10: Yeah.
0: After a couple of Miller Lights, no question that we're going to be calling him Chulowski. But that's on us. That's because we were born here. But the idea that the commissioner can't even spend enough time and care enough to be able to know that man's last name is sad.
10: It sums up his tenure.
0: That's it.
10: This is hoodie, it's a lesser of, well, it's just a piece of metal. That's one of the worst public quotes I've ever seen from a commissioner, and it's something that he's never going to live down. So I could not agree with you more, though, because you know that they had the person phonetically spelled out on the card, this is what you say. And you know they were up back there saying, all right, commissioner, how do you say it? How do you say it? And he got out there in Chaluski. Yikes.
0: That guy is going to be a star. We've been watching him for several years now. I made sure I got my Big Ten Plus to watch him because I knew he'd be the number one guy. A lot of my Sox fan friends is like, hey, do you watch this Chaluski? I'm like, you have Big Ten Plus? You've been watching UCLA baseball? Yep. In some bars on the South Side, it would be Sox, Cubs, UCLA.
10: And into the theme about money overall, the fact that the Big Ten has UCLA baseball on Big Ten Plus remains incredible.
0: Yes. So I just, my problem with the commissioner is that he doesn't love the sport. Say what you want to say about Roger Goodell. He knows he's wildly unpopular with the fans. He hears those jeers at every draft, at every turn, the questions he gets from the press. But he's paid, and he does care enough to be able to understand the players' names. And he caters to the owners, but he also knows the players. So there's respect on both sides. But at least I know that he loves the sport. He's a businessman, but loves the sport. I honestly believe, based on an interview I heard with the commissioner of baseball, Rob Manfred, that he goes to work, he sits down, eats the Swanson TV dinner, and turns on the Yankees on Yes, and then goes to bed. Good night, hon. I seriously, because he's a Yankee fan. I just think he sits in the flat, watches the Yankees, kicks the dog when the Yankees are down, and then goes to bed.
10: Well, here's the other key to your point, though. What has Roger Goodell been doing since the beginning, basically, of his professional life? Been working for the NFL. Mm-hmm. What has Adam Silver been doing for years and years before he became deputy commissioner? He was in the NBA offices learning from David Stern. Yes, Rob Manfred was in MLB for a little while before he became commissioner, but Hoodie, he certainly doesn't seem to have the respect within from the players that in theory he represents day to day that the other two guys do. And it's so obvious when you see how he carries himself that he doesn't seem like he's in love with the game and the dealings of what happens in the league day after day after day.
0: Should be better than that as in his job. I think that Chaluski thing told me everything I need to know about a guy that just doesn't care. Doesn't care enough to know the guy's last name. I mean, it is the commissioner of baseball who's supposed to have the responsibility to know these guys' names. And what if someone went up to Rob and said, hey, right said Fred, good to meet you. Well, that's not his name. His name is Manfred, right? He'd take offense to it.
12: So, and it's the number one pick. This is your first outing. It's like, get it right, dude.
0: When that guy's a star, Jay Moore, okay, and he will be a star for the White Sox.
12: Absolutely.
0: And there's going to be highlight packages. Of course, you got to start from the beginning. And so they're going to go to that moment when his name was mispronounced. And they'll start from there. It's like, even when he was drafted, he was set aside. And now, a superstar, an all-star. That'll be the story. It'll start with that malaprop, that nonsense from Manfred.
12: What type of item should be a Chaluski? Should it be like a sandwich? Should it be like a drink?
10: It sounds like something that you find at Portillo's.
12: There you go.
10: Like, it's on the menu somewhere in the back.
12: The Rock Chaluski Chaluski, 99 cents.
0: It's the White Sox. You know that's going to be a sandwich first.
14: It's a Polish pastry. It's filled with something.
10: Get your guy Brooks on the horn right now.
0: Dude, let me just tell you. Chaluski has no idea what he's in for around here. Because the way the draft works down in baseball, they call you up quicker than they ever have before.
10: The money's in, you're coming up.
0: Brother, he has no idea what this town's going to be like for him. You know, on the South Side, with that name.
10: Rock.
0: Oh, and the Pope's behind you. You talk about star power. The check writes itself. Holy smokes. I mean, already, look forward to those rock hard T-shirts.
15: Berchelowski.
16: Yeah.
15: Holy smokes.
17: That's exactly what the girl who was yelling at PCA would have been wearing. Oh, yes. About a year later.
15: Go blank yourself, lady. I'm PCA.
16: Duh.
15: Duh.
16: Why don't you hold this?
15: Yeah, what? Exactly.
18: These nuts.
15: Yeah.
18: Oh, got him. Man.
15: That's what he was doing, PCA. Speaking of him, we'll hear from the Sox All-Stars and also PCA. Big moment for him in Philadelphia at the All-Star game. We're talking about it. Nick Friedel's in for Cap on the Cap and J-Hood Morning Show.
19: This is your morning routine.
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19: Cap and J-Hood.
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Cap'n Jay Hood. 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I'm Jay Hood. We're with you. All right. Until 9 o'clock, and then it's Carmen and Yurko at 9, followed by the Rich Eisen Show at noon. And then at 2 o'clock, it's Waddle and Tyler at 2, right here on your home for the White Sox and the Bears, ESPN 1000. A little Amber Ian combination at 7 as well, right here on ESPN 1000. 312-332-3776 is our phone number. Great to have you in today. We've been talking about baseball as we're looking forward to the season coming back on Friday, right? We get our regular season back on Friday. Some thoughts here from Vargas of the Chicago White Sox. I couldn't be more wrong about Miguel Vargas. I had no idea he'd be this good. I had no idea that he would be an all-star. You talk about the unsung heroes. Here's why the Sox story is really compelling to me. Is because you have a bunch of young players that don't know what they don't know. You've been around athletes for all your life. Sometimes it's vibes. It's just like, you got a hit, I'm going to get a hit. You got a home run, I'm going to have a home run. Great defensive play. It's just interesting to watch, I don't know, I feel like 15 or 16 young players, rookies, that have played for the White Sox this season.

0: has been up or down, and they've been able to come through. That usually doesn't work that way. We have that many young players, and it's all coming together to be a first-place team.
1: Hoodie, the White Sox have what every pro team is looking for, and they have it in droves right now.
0: Mm-hmm.
1: They have found fun. When you turn on a White Sox game, or you're listening here at the station, and you're hearing, hey, anything can happen. Yep. When's the last time you felt that going to a game on the South Side? These guys, to exactly what you're saying, they're picking each other up. They're feeding off what the other guys are doing, and they're realizing that they have a lot more talent coming up in the process. So
0: it's crazy.
1: If you're a Sox fan and this team has been so god-awful for so many years, and now all of a sudden, hey, this is fun. And it's a credit to them hanging on and finding the right moves. And Vargas is a perfect example of that, because I'm with you. When they made that deal, I was like, huh?
0: I didn't.
1: You know, who are any of these guys going to be in over the long haul? And the White Sox are making it happen. And we're sitting here talking about what's going on with all these different teams. What do you need for any successful team? You need a culture. They finally have one, and it's working.
0: You saw these names like Anthony Kay and just like Randall Grichich and like Alcunha and Junior Perez, and it was just a list of not a who's who, but a who's that.
1: Yeah.
0: When the season started. But well, now.
1: It's perfectly put.
0: You could use that if you like.
1: Thank you.
0: You could use that in a column.
1: I mean, one day I'll be knocking out White Sox columns if they if they keep rolling here. So I'm going to remember that.
0: So, Vargas coming through.
2: Oh, God.
3: Wow, that ball is absolutely destroyed by Miguel Vargas into the second deck. The first-time All-Star, one of the biggest surprises, on the biggest surprise in the sport, and the Chicago White Sox tees off and makes it 4-0.
4: Well, there's your first extra base hit, Joe.
0: And but John Solskjaer.
1: So excited, really excited there.
0: Well, that's his usual tone.
1: It's like the eighth inning. There's your first extra base hit, Joe.
0: Just lousy. Just lousy. There's your representative. That's your A1 booth right there. John Smoltz teaching a generation baseball. 90s baseball, but teaching a baseball nonetheless.
1: Oh, my gosh.
0: He's awful. He just, like, for Aiden O'Connor, he needs someone that could teach him the game, like Tim McCarver taught me the game.
1: Hello,
0: as a kid.
1: Steve Stone.
0: Yes.
1: Literally. I mean, that's how I learned the game. You flip on WGN and Steve Stone would teach you. It frustrates me to no end now, because I love Steve Stone my whole life, but I can't understand why he became such a homer at the end here, because that was never part of the deal for 30 some odd years.
5: Unfortunately, I probably took more from Hawk than Stoney, so now I just scream at the TV.
1: Oh no.
0: Yeah, there you go.
1: Oh no. No. Although the rhythm wasn't great in that booth, and now it's really not great in the booth that has happened after Mr. Benetti has left town.
0: The feeling sometimes of two strangers on a long car trip. That's what it sounds like sometimes.
1: Ever heard the most annoying sound in the world? It's like the Dumb and Dumber movie.
6: That's that your elbow on the armrest and somebody touch it.
0: Yeah.
6: And next thing you jump back.
1: Exactly right.
0: I want to wait till the end of the year to use that line, but it's the All-Star break. I was going to use it for a reason in October.
1: Oh, yeah, Jay Moore.
6: Two strangers in the night.
0: It feels like two strangers sometimes in a long car trip. Just speaking every now and then just to break the silence. That's what it sometimes. That's why I'm a Lennon DJ guy, because I don't have to worry about that. Because that's why I do the sink job almost every night.
1: The sink job.
0: Yeah. The old sinker. You know, you sink the radio with the TV. That's what I do, Nick Friedel.
1: Oh man. I've really, really missed sitting here with you.
0: Good morning, Dino.
7: Good morning, Hoodie. Good morning, Nick Friedel. When can I expect you back at the pork store now that you're in town?
1: I'm going to get back there. I'm coming back with the Greenbergs in the next few days.
7: Very good. Hoodie, you know, poor Bruce Levine. You know how, I don't know if you know this, Nick, but Hoodie always says that it's like in a term of his, it might be time to take away the keys, referring to the day he had to take the keys away from his father.
0: Yes.
7: And I think it may be time to take the phone away from Bruce Levine. Yesterday, before I get to the reason I called, I couldn't stop thinking about this morning. They were doing the list of lists yesterday on Carmen and Yurk, Hoodie.
0: Yes.
7: Conspiracy theories. And the younger producers mentioned Helen Keller. I swear, 40 years old, yesterday was the first day I ever realized or found out that Helen Keller wasn't a fictional person. Like, I just can't believe that. They were talking about it, and I was like, these people are idiots. That's a story about a blind, like, I could not get past that. Honestly, am I an idiot?
0: No, you're not. You just haven't been around Helen very much. That's the only problem.
7: All right.
0: It's not your fault.
7: So, as resident food expert, I called AOC and told him, you know, I have a great idea. I concocted, Hoodie, pardon the expression, a great idea for the Sox and Levy Foods, whoever is running the operation over there.
0: Uh-huh.
7: So if you've ever had a Philly cheesesteak egg roll, when done right, it's spectacular. There was a place downtown, I think it was called Rocket. It's not open anymore.
0: Yeah.
7: Theirs were exceptional, Hoodies. So as an ode to his Slavic roots, you do a play on a pierogi with the traditional Philly cheesesteak ingredients like a shaved ribeye, the onions done right, a little aged to a cheddar fondue to replicate the cheese whiz. Really elevate the dish, Hoodie. The Chalowski cheesesteak pierogi. Oh. Take that, Friedel! Downtown Dean, baby! Yay, Ma!
1: Good to hear from Dean.
6: I like it. That sounds pretty tasty.
0: Because he knows his food, you see.
6: Yeah.
0: He knows.
1: Yeah.
0: So that's why that makes sense. He should trademark that just in case someone wants to steal that recipe.
6: Yeah, put it in his own restaurant.
5: For just $27, you can get three of them.
0: You know what? It's not in a bag at Strachan Van Til. You son of a... That's not what it is. AOC has it as a frozen item. In the frozen section at Strachan Van Til. What is the matter with you?
6: Next to Connie's.
0: Actually, it will be a household name, so that way just grandma can just reach in there and get it. Just reach in there and get it. I have to go to the ballpark for it. It'll be a item that everyone can enjoy. I like it.
6: Yeah, it sounds good.
0: Chalowski has no idea what's happening. He might have walked around our city until 2 in the morning. He might have saw some things. Hopefully he was in Lower Wacker so he could really learn the city. Because that's when you really learn the city. Loose change. Got a loose square? What's a loose square? You know, man. Cigarettes? No, I don't smoke. All right, then. Good on you. That's what the guy in San Francisco told me once, by the way. So in San Francisco, the guy asked me for a cigarette. He goes, hey, man. Hey, brother.
1: Brother, definitely, brother.
0: The burnout with the denim jacket, brother. and the denim, you know, like the whole Canadian tuxedo outfit, right?
1: Mm-hmm.
0: Hey, brother, you got to smoke? No, sir, I don't smoke. Good on ya. I'm sure Chalowski ran into that. As if he really walked around the city until 2 in the morning, he's ran into a lot of stuff.
1: If he hits, the guy's gonna be an absolute star.
0: Yeah,
1: an absolute star. On top of the fact that Hoodie, I mean, if you're this kid and you come in with the hype and you exceed it right now with the other pieces that they have in place with Peters, with Vargas, you're looking at a team that is in the midst of the ascension. Get here at the right time, start producing. The world is your oyster.
0: I look forward to the future. That's going to be, the future's now, but the future's even brighter coming up. And by the way, for the first time, I think ever, me on the air talking about a deep Major League Baseball draft. I mean, there's guys that I've been watching just like, if baseball is going to be like basketball or like football, this is going to be a good thing because guys are getting called up sooner and sooner now. That helps Major League
1: Baseball.
0: There's
1: a familiarity that fans are going to grasp onto even earlier than ever before.
0: I think that Emerson's going to have a great career. I think that... I think that the two kids from Georgia Tech, is it Burris and the catcher?
5: Lackey.
0: Von Lackey, who went to the Twins. I think that they're going to be great players. Who, like, you're going to see these guys in 3 years or less making doing damage. It started with, like, Caglione from Kansas City. I watched him with Florida. I'm like, oh,
1: this guy,
0: that's
1: this
0: a pro.
1: This guy's going to hit the hell out of the ball.
0: So I look forward to the future.
1: But, Hoodie, think about what we're talking about. We're talking about young guys who are making their way, who everybody's kind of identified already early.
0: Mm-hmm.
1: Rock Chalowski. Who do we know before 10, 15 years ago? Chris Bryant, Anthony Rizzo. You knew the names, and you were able to watch them through the minor leagues. And once they got good, they came up, and they started producing. And if that happens on the South Side, this town that is so in love with the Bears all day, every day, is going to remember that they can make room every day, especially in the summer, for both of the baseball teams.
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5: 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I know we've been talking about it for the entire first hour, but Hoodie, you know and I know, I can't wipe this smile off my face. The amount of years that I've watched the All-Star game, and you're just waiting. Ooh, maybe Tim Anderson may get in that bat. Oh, can Shane Smith pitch? And he plunks the guy last year, poor yes. guy. And this year you have three representatives from the White Sox. Saw Vargas, you saw what he did. Mooney's in the Home Run Derby. Mooney's singing and showing his personality on the Pat McAfee show. Mm-hmm. And Peters is, listen, he's just happy to be there. But I have one bone to pick. Two, actually.
0: All right.
5: The first one. The in-game interviews were great. Especially PCA's, because they finally got the microphone working.
0: Yes.
5: I don't need to hear Justin Verlander whispering in the dugout for two innings. I couldn't hear a single thing this guy was saying. It was him, Schlittler, and Mizorowski.
0: Mm-hmm.
5: They called it a pitching panel with John Smoltz as well.
0: Ugh.
5: You couldn't hear any of these guys. The second thing, and this is just me going to bat for my guy once again.
0: Yeah.
5: Tristan Peters doesn't hit against lefties. John Schneider, manager for the AL.
0: Yeah.
5: He's got 22 at-bats against lefties all season. He's hitting 110. Against righties, he's hitting 340. Give my guy a chance. Unless you've got Randall Grichuk on speed dial to fly in on a bald eagle and pinch hit for the guy.
0: In a home run.
5: And probably. Everyone knows Tristan Peters doesn't hit against lefties. You got to give my guy a fair shake here.
0: I will add to your bones, if you'll pardon the expression, and pick them. Tristan Peters or anybody else in the All-Star game going the ABS challenge, get the F out of here. What are you doing?
5: I loved it.
0: That you don't know. And how did it go for him, Peters? It
5: didn't go great.
0: K. That's how it went for him. K. Your biggest moment. No challenge. Dude, just you're happy to be there. The only reason why that you're in the All-Star game is because of AOC. He's the only reason why that you're there. Anyway, and so the idea that you're up there, yes, bad matchup. And I guess a manager, every manager doesn't know the weaknesses and the strengths of the team. Peters is up there tapping the helmet. How about K?
5: Hey, you can't take him home with you. There was two outs in the eighth inning. You had both left. Smoke him if you got him.
0: That's not his job. That's not
1: Come
0: his
1: on,
0: job.
1: Brother.
0: Oh, man.
1: Smoke him if you got
0: yeah,
1: him.
0: Yeah, exactly right. Mr. Denim. No.
1: Where's
0: just,
1: your bolo tie?
0: See, Major League Baseball takes it too far. You see, they think that they had the technology, but have they tested those things beforehand, AOC? Did they talk to the players, say, hey, put this on? And I'm sure they did this in, you know, while the stadium was quiet, right? And now the game's on, and now you can't hear any of those three guys talk. It's awful. It's not surprising, though. How about show me the game?
1: Show me the game.
0: Tell me some stories.
1: Aiden, why do you like the in-game interviews? I can't stand those. I just want to see the game.
5: So I'll say this. I can't stand them besides the All-Star game. You know, why not? And it wasn't a great game. You needed something else to pay attention to.
0: Spoken like a guy that's never played the outfield with someone talking to you while you're trying to concentrate. Could you imagine if AOC was out there in center field? AOC, what's your favorite beer? What's your favorite pizza?
1: Can you imagine if Harry was doing in-game interviews?
20: Oh, like, hey, man, get that mic out of here.
0: Yeah, oh, my God.
20: I'm trying to focus.
0: Hey, I couldn't do it.
20: Yeah, me either. Like, Don't bother me.
0: And by the way, sometimes it's guys on the hot corner, like at third base or short. Ground ball. Hey, let me ask you. How's your wife looking these days? Ground ball to short. Oh, like, no. That's too personal. Don't be giving me that. That's hard. That's hard to concentrate and do your job at the same time. When a baseball could come right at you. So here's what AOC was hoping. It'd be a fly ball over the head of PCA while he's asking questions. That's what you're looking for.
5: And that's what we got. Not directly over his head.
1: way over.
0: Yes.
5: The PCA immediate, though. Oh, God. Right when he hit it. And then he just goes on and on about the Sox and how much he likes them and the Bears. And, you know, he, like I said, he's Mr. Celebrity. He's best friends with everyone. He name dropped about five guys in the 30-second interview.
0: See? This is why he's beloved by Cub fans.
1: I was going to say that I'm smelling a little jealousy coming up from over there.
6: He wanted some
19: PCS. Yeah. PCS.
1: PCA. That dude is a star. He is a star.
0: He sticks around the city long enough, he'll get plenty of that. That's for sure.
6: Oh yeah.
0: You'll find plenty of that around here.
6: All shapes and sizes.
0: Oh man. And then PCA's just taking my gimmick. I'm just, you know what? I'm not going to start the show. I'll have him do it.
1: Oh, God.
0: Welcome in to the Cap'n J Hood Morning Show. I don't need to do it anymore. And that's the platform right here on the Cap'n J Hood Morning Show of ESPN 1000 and streaming on the ESPN Chicago app. How about that, Nick Friedel?
1: Yes, sir.
0: Coming up, we will talk more about the baseball. We'll have more baseball conversation with Tom Waddle because it's a Waddle Wednesday. But there's a star emerging. He's already appearing. A star is emerging in Chicago. We'll get to it right here on the Cap'n J Hood Morning Show.
3: 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Oh, ESPN God. 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And this is Cap'n J Hood. 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
24: A bandwagon fan. 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Never watched soccer before? Perfect. Think a corner kick is a karate move? 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So grab a bag of Lay's and jump on the bandwagon. We're undefeated. Lay's, the official sponsor of the FIFA World Cup 2026.
25: As families head into summer travel season, there's one thing many people forget to plan for. What happens if someone gets sick when you're away from home? Joining us now is Dr. Peter McCullough with some smart ways to be prepared before summer begins. Doctor, summer is supposed to be relaxing, but travel can come with surprises. So why is summer a time when families should think ahead medically?
26: Because there's always stress about getting sick on a trip and then ending up in the urgent care.
25: What are some of the most common issues that families will run into during these summer trips from a medical standpoint?
26: Various forms of food poisoning or traveler's diarrhea, getting viral upper respiratory tract infections that get too far along and they become a bacterial secondary infection like a bronchitis, then of course usual things like bladder infections, yeast infections.
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0: 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In for Cap, I'm Jay Hood. Thanks so much for being with us on a Waddle Wednesday. We'll hear from Tommy coming up at 7:30. 312-332-ESPN, 332-3776 is our phone number. We've got AOC, we've got Jay Moore, we've got you here as we're brought to you by the Advantage Dealer Group, the destination for your next Chevy, Acura, Toyota, and now Cadillac, Buick, GMC. 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And by the way, have you heard, Nick? Have you heard? Have you heard?
1: I have not heard.
0: The Captain J Hood Show, we're headed to Miami. Yes, True Fan Travel and the Cap and Jay Hood Show are teaming up for the ultimate warm weather getaway to see the Bears take on the Dolphins in Miami in December. Mark your calendars, Nick. You'll be there.
1: The amount of outfits that the Capmeister has got to be plotting out as we speak.
0: And when you say as we speak, I mean like right now.
1: Yeah.
0: Yes. He's taking it to a dry cleaner right now. Somewhere in Bannockburn. He's doing that right now. The trip is December 10th through the 14th.
1: He's got a December pile.
0: Oh, yes. Oh, well, when he comes back, it'll be a July pile.
1: Oh, no.
0: And then an August pile, then a September pile. It's a pile. There's no question about that. Nonetheless, round trip airfare and ground transportation is in Miami. Four-night stay at Margaritaville Hollywood Beach. 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A lot of fun.
1: I just picture him on the back of the boat repainting whatever it is with Take That.
0: Yes, and also Arrested. That's it. Don't forget about that part of it as well. Don't forget the Arrested part. So there's always that.
1: That'll be a fun call back home.
0: So, we will hear from Tom Waddle coming up with Waddle Wednesday at 7:30. I know that you spent some time in Las Vegas for the Summer League. Can I just tell you, I'm so excited about the future of Chicago sports because, as I say, the future is now. I was thinking about the number one overall picks in Chicago in the 21st century. Patrick Kane in 2007, Derrick Rose in 08, Connor Bedard in 23, Caleb in 24, Chalowski in 26. But also, along with the young players that we've seen, is a man named Caleb Wilson.
1: Mm-hmm.
0: I was so excited about seeing the draft because I feel like a lot of the teams, especially at the top of the draft, will get exactly what they want. But this young man right here, and we're showing the highlights on YouTube, and you've seen it yourself on your social media, Caleb Wilson is, I think, going to be a really special player for this Bulls team. And the reason why is because the Bulls are bereft of superstar power or star power, Nick. Either one, star or superstar power. And just watching this young man who want to be in Chicago, think about the other draft picks. Did you hear Boozer say, man, I've always wanted to be a Grizzly? No, I mean, you've never heard it. Did you hear DeBanza, you know, say that, man? The lineage.
1: I want to be a Wizard.
0: I've always wanted to be Phil Chenier. Yeah, have you? I mean, seriously, did he ever say that?
1: We didn't hear that one.
0: No, you did not. But with Caleb Wilson, here's the thing, and as a fan and as a journalist, you have to love a young man that says that he wants to be in Chicago, that wants to be a Chicago Bull, that wants to be the face of a team, and he's been able to showcase that. He's had some tremendous highlights already.
1: My friend, I was just in Las Vegas. Caleb Wilson was the talk of Las Vegas. When he had that first game on Friday night, it was like, what? Like 35 in a debut? And then he had that dunk in the next game that we're seeing right now on YouTube. And everybody kind of went, whoa, whoa, whoa, whoa, whoa, whoa. Like, is he going to be for real right away? So you and I have discussed the Bulls for so long, and the biggest single problem is that they haven't had anybody to build around.
0: Right.
1: For years. Who knows after a handful of summer league games if this young guy will be who they need him to be, especially early.
2: I'm sorry, Wilson.
0: Don't worry about it, Tom. It's good.
1: But he has.

0: okay, the world's watching. I got my, you know, my teammates,
1: Swain,
0: coaching staff. Yeah, it's a little
1: right now,
0: a little mechanical, right? It's a little bit difficult. Not him. Caleb Wilson looks like he's already pro ready in summer league. And I know that people roll their eyes because it's July, but I'd rather for it to look like that than for him to be unsure out there as a basketball player. He's sure. He's very sure exactly what he's doing out there. The confidence is there. The ability is there. The stroke is there. I think come November, I'm not making any predictions as far as what the Bulls are going to do, but at least you have a cornerstone that you can watch and enjoy.
1: And you can enjoy the development that you hope will come in the next couple of years. Hoodie, first round picks have never been more valuable in the league. Mm-hmm. Ever. Never, ever in the history of the NBA have they meant as much as they do right now and moving forward because of the redone lottery odds and the fact that there are all kinds of different salary cap ramifications and you've got teams all over the place that don't want to go into the second apron. If you want to succeed in the NBA right now in this era, you have got to hit on your draft picks. Who knows if the Bulls actually did, but the early signs are that this kid is legit, that he is going to give the fan base something to really get excited about. And I am absolutely in agreement with you. When you look at what they have, I mean, they made all those moves. Giddey's fine, but he's not a star. Matas, I'm not ready to write him off completely by any stretch, but I still don't believe that he's a star that you're going to build around for the next 10 years. This kid looks like he can be a star.
0: Yeah.
1: And if you come in and you have the confidence that he has, then you start believing that you're that good. And guess what else happens in the NBA? The rest of your teammates look around every night and they go, this dude can do it.
0: Yeah.
1: And if he proves that early, he will give everybody a huge, huge jolt.
0: With Norman Powell and Nick Claxton on the team, you got a couple of veterans that's on the team. I'm happy for Norman Powell. And also like the contract, it's a year plus a team option. So if Norm wants to say, okay, I helped the young man along and non-playoff team are barely getting in. Okay, I can go someplace else and, you know, play for someone else and make more money. That's a 20-plus a game score, and he'll get plenty of shots with the Bulls. Right, he'll be fine.
1: There ain't gonna be a problem there.
0: Yeah, so that's I love that the Bulls have Norman Powell on the team because now you got a veteran to play along with Caleb Wilson. There's a guy that can plug the middle in Nick Claxton, and then the rest of it with Josh Giddey and Bouzelis, and I don't know what to expect there.
1: It's a big shoulder shrug.
0: It is. I have no idea.
1: The thing that you have to hope if you're a Bulls fan is that Caleb Wilson is who he appears to be. And Bryson Graham has the draft reputation that will hold up over the next few years. Hoodie, if he hits on a few of these picks, then all of a sudden we're going back in time, you and I, 15 years ago to, hey, there's some really good young players on this team. You can start to sell that to other players across the league, and you can clear out some cap space and really start to do some damage. Maybe that happens. We'll see. But if you hit on your picks, that is the surest way that you can start having sustained success in the NBA.
0: 312-332-ESPN, 332-3776 is our phone number. It's a Waddle Wednesday on the Cap and J-Hood Morning Show.
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7: 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We'll hear from Tommy in a moment on a Waddle Wednesday here on the Cap and Jay Hood Morning Show. By the way, when it comes to, I've not got your opinion on Tiago Splitter and Bryson Graham for the Chicago Bulls, because Caleb Wilson is going to be something to look forward to. Like, we look forward to Bedard and Caleb Williams and some of the other young superstars that's in Chicago. The management has changed, but will the expectations be the same? Like, look, Bryson Graham comes in, and I asked around the league and said, what do you know about Bryson Graham? So I called people from New Orleans to kind of get some intel about Bryson Graham. They said, you know, good solid hire, you know, and that's great. But San Antonio, New Orleans is not Chicago, right? And so there's a huge expectations because it's a bigger market. People expect to get out of neutral like it has been under Karnauskas and Eversley. And so, I mean, he might have been a Bulls fan and might have been around San Antonio, might have been around New Orleans, but just getting a few pieces to the Pelicans defensively was not necessarily him finding stars.

0: That is the difference, right? Like, where's the star power that Graham brought in from the two spots he's been in the NBA?
1: It's not there.
0: Okay, so.
1: And what I would tell you is I asked the same questions that you did in that, what do you think about Bryson? And people would go, he's a really nice guy. And then you go, okay, well, besides the fact that he's a really nice guy, what do you like about him? And they would say, he's pretty good at the draft. Hmm. And you're thinking, okay, well, so, you know, I've heard the name Herb Jones repeatedly. Great.
0: Yeah.
1: But Hoodie, to exactly what you're saying, you need stars. You got to draft stars for any team, but you need to make that happen in Chicago. And I think Caleb Wilson is a good first step if he becomes the player that everybody hopes that he will around here. But you need to hit repeatedly. And when you see what's going on, it's just a completely different world here. And you've been saying it for 20-some-odd years on this topic with the Bulls at least. But anybody who thinks, all right, well, I got some experience in New Orleans and I had my year in Atlanta and, okay, San Antonio – it is not here.
0: No.
1: If this guy comes in and he builds up things from where they were in the Tibbs era, he will be absolutely beloved. But we said the same thing about Karnisovas. Like, oh, man, something different. Okay, great. And it looked okay for a little bit, and then it looked awful. So who knows how the hire is going to work out. I thought the splitter hire, okay. You know, people seem to like him in Portland, but you and I have been saying this forever. You need talent. Yeah. It is the players' league of players' leagues. You have to have talent. I don't care who your coach is and your GM. They've got to be able to identify who they like and develop them through the next few years. And we'll see if that happens, and that will be the biggest key.
0: I know that some are probably listening to us say, yeah, give these guys a chance. Oh, absolutely give them a chance, 100%. Compared to what we just went through, I'm, of course, going to give them a chance. What we're saying is that you got to hit the ground running. And it's unfortunate because the previous regime left the cupboard bare in some instances.
1: So bare.
0: So you have to be able – there's more pressure on this group to be able to get the Bulls to a higher level than just stuck in neutral in the eighth and ninth spot. With the Heat. Now, that's what it comes down to. And so it starts with Caleb Wilson. So, again, I'm very optimistic about that young man. I really think that the first, I would say, five or six in the draft, this past draft, Nick, really good. I think that those guys can pay dividends for their team. But when it comes to Caleb Wilson, who made the comment, he says, oh, of course, you know I'm a basketball sicko, so of course I was at the draft camp. I was there.
1: You showed me the picture.
0: I was there. And Caleb Wilson, just like, I know everything about the Bulls. Absolutely. I watched The Last Dance. Of course I know everything about the Bulls. So he was a Bulls expert on the Chicago Bulls based on the documentary. So he has been speaking the Bulls into existence way before even the draft camp existed. Hoodie, he wanted to be here, which is awesome.
1: And when you have that for a young player, you know that means something to him. Mm-hmm. I mean, I go back to, I came to Chicago right around the time Derek had just gotten drafted and started playing in his first year. And the thing I always respected about Derek dating back to the beginning was he always said, this is where I want to be. And obviously it's a little different because it was his hometown. He had so many of his family members around. It was different, but he wanted to live up to that moment every time he touched the floor here. If Caleb Wilson becomes that guy that can kind of carry the flag of the city, oh, my gosh. I mean, that's the thing that has been so sad for the Bulls over the last 10-plus years. You and I know unbelievably well just how crazy this city goes that team has things rolling. People love basketball here. If you finally can get somebody that makes the right moves and can get some kind of structure in place, this city will fall in love with this team all over again.
0: Wilson! Yes, Caleb Wilson. That's exactly right. Tommy, what is better for Chalowski? Should Chalowski be a drink or should it be a food item?
2: Well, everything should be a drink. I mean, that goes without saying. by the way, who is the dreamy SOB sitting to your left today? Like, Of all of the people I've met in Chicago over the last 100 and some years I've been there, that cat next to you is one of my favorites and always will be. Look at that handsome lad.
0: Yes, exactly right.
1: God, I've been telling Hoodie for an hour and a half how much I missed him. I mean, seeing your face up there, I have said
2: looks
1: this
2: like somebody put a fire out with a fork, doesn't it, when you look at my face?
0: Never noticed that, Tom.
1: It's our face.
2: That was Hoodie,
1: who earned it.
2: Hoodie, that was the joke, I think, wasn't it what Roger Clemens said to Will McDonough, I think it was, when Will was giving him hell about something. Obviously, Roger had some things that needed to be discussed. And yes. I think that was his retort. And I was like, oh, no, that's not fair.
0: But that's a hell of a line, though.
2: That's why I use it for myself now.
0: That's so good.
2: Yeah.
1: Good.
0: And now Jace Spadetti does Will and Sean McDonough somehow in his impression. Very similar. It's always a great impression.
2: I would think, just back to your point or your question, Jonathan, I think always a drink. Always should be a drink.
0: We had Downtown Dean on earlier, and he had a great item. Well, AOC, he had it almost like a pierogi, right?
1: Pierogi, it was like cheesesteak.
3: A Philly cheesesteak pierogi type of deal. It sounded great.
0: The Chalowski. Think about that, Tom.
2: He's perfect for this city, isn't he? Like,
0: yeah.
2: I mean,
0: yes.
2: Come on, Grabowski, Chalowski. I'm still reeling at the thought or by the fact that the commissioner of the sport had all one thing to do, and that was pronounce his name correctly, and he couldn't do it.
4: With the first pick of the 2026 MLB draft, the Chicago White Sox select Rock Chalewski, a shortstop from UCLA.
2: No, they didn't. They didn't draft Rock Chalewski.
0: Rob from Bedford Park here on ESPN 1000. Hi, Rob.
4: With the first pick of the 2026.
0: I mean, it might as well be, Tom. I mean, listen, it's one thing for us to butcher the name because we're Chicago guys. Like, because of the influence of Harry Carey, that's just embedded in us to be able to give you the Trubinskys and just like Soldiers Field and all that.
2: Yes.
0: But not the sweaty commissioner of baseball where you had one job. His name is Chalowski, and you get, hey, Rob Chalinski, that's that kid. Come on,
2: Tom. I wonder if he'll
0: Tom.
2: Shop at the Jewels. I wonder if he will. I wonder if he'll stop by.
0: He can't be the meatball. We are the meatball, Tom.
2: Yes, exactly.
0: Yeah, why?
2: That's why I was disappointed. I was disappointed, but I wasn't surprised, if that makes any sense at all.
4: Rock Chalewski.
0: Bad is his job. That's why. Think about that, Tom. You're the commissioner. You can't even take the time out to learn the young man's name. How about that?
2: Well, not just that, but like he's got to have people when he's handed the card, there has to be a phonetic spelling or pronunciation on it as well. That's just the way business is done. Like, I'd be shocked if the card didn't have his name pronounced phonetically on it as well.
1: Tommy, that's the worst part. That's exactly what they did. He still messed it up.
2: And Nick, they have hit so many of the right notes in Major League Baseball over the course of the last 12 months. Like, everyone's all giddy and revved up for it. And you just reminded every now and again that sometimes it's a Looney Tunes show.
0: It's just unbelievable. I want you to just take a look at this. Look at that man right there. You know what it is? The pressure's off this week. He and I are just like, we're like stepbrothers today. Me and Tom, look at us. Nice and comfortable this week. We are just rocking in a hammock together.
1: I thought it was because
0: I thought it was because
1: our pal was in Athens. I thought that's why there was no pressure this week.
0: Oh, man. It's amazing. What are they saying?
2: You know he's listening right now. He's keeping tabs on the whole station.
1: Of course.
0: Oh, well.
5: Right?
0: Gotta have that. You definitely got to do that. You know he's listening. But they're both listening, probably together. Probably they're both listening.
2: I'm going to just tell you this right now, okay? I got my member guest tomorrow with my brother. My ass is not listening. I just want to throw that out there.
0: Mm-hmm.
2: Love everybody at the station. Love everything that's going on.
0: God.
2: I'm
0: going to
2: be on a golf course grinding like an SOB, so I won't be listening.
0: That's Tom and I are locked in. When I'm not here, so long, everybody. I'm off the group chat. I'm not on anything. I don't know
2: it's
0: what's going on.
2: Vacation.
0: I don't know if we've turned Spanish. I wouldn't know.
2: Yeah.
0: Tom, I would have no idea until I came to work.
2: Listen, Sylvie makes fun of me all the time because I don't know what the YouTube, or the Twitch address is. That is not a joke, man. Like, I got it written it down somewhere here in my bag, but I don't know.
0: In his bag. Deep into the bag.
1: I absolutely love that nothing has changed.
0: No.
1: I love it.
0: Tom and I are so similar in a lot of different ways. We both love South Carolina. We like to get a, when we're out of here, we're out of here. Yeah. We like a good drink or five.
2: Yeah.
0: We're just
2: you know, in a fair square when everyone's laying on the ground, we're probably the most likely ones to bend down and pick it up, aren't we?
0: That's exactly. What are they saying on Twitch about the Chalowski?
3: They say it should be a beef with sausage, hot peppers, and sweet peppers on the pierogi.
0: Oh, almost Portillo's.
3: Almost Portillo's.
0: Yes. Almost.
3: They also say the chocolate Chalowski. Be like a shake.
2: No. No. I don't want it sweet. I wanted something to clog my arteries.
0: I see what they're doing there with the CH, right? A chocolate something.
3: Yeah.
0: Chocolate Chalowski.
3: Yeah.
0: Boy, that's got to be quite the mixture. A chocolate
2: it's
0: Chalowski.
2: It does have the potential. Look, the kid hasn't even played a game in Major League Baseball. We hope for the best. But it does have the potential to be very super fan-ish like, doesn't it?
0: Yeah.
2: It really does. Like, if Rock Chalowski hits 40 bombs and, you know, has a 920 OPS and is just a fielding magician out there, he's going to be a Chicago legend with a statue while he's playing.
3: Juicebox 23 says Chicken Chalowski. What do you guys think?
0: Chicken Chalowski, but what's in it? Or just
2: what's
0: chicken?
2: On it?
3: A chicken sandwich, maybe, with whatever in it, I guess.
0: I think that's all on the board for the White Sox. Every bit of it. A chicken Chalowski, Nick.
1: Well, of course it's all on the board. I mean, they'll throw a campfire milkshake. Come on. Give me a break.
2: No, listen, here it is. Here it is. You walk in, you ask for the Chalowski. It's a Polish, it's an old style, and it's two cigarettes.
1: Okay? There it is. Tommy's
2: right.
1: That's
2: what it is.
1: There it is.
0: Waddle Wednesday on Cap and Jay Hood.
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6: It's a Waddle Wednesday on the Cap'n J. Hood Morning Show on ESPN 1000 and streaming on the ESPN Chicago app. With Nick Friedell and for Cap, I'm Jay Hood. Time to hear from Tom Waddle from Waddle and Sylvie. Good morning, Tom. How are you? Go ahead.
7: I'm great. It's like a holiday having Nick in. No offense to Cap. Love Cap. But when I get a chance to see Nick Friedell, I'm not going to tell you what I get, but it's really cool.
6: It's the tingles. You can just say
7: it is. And it's just, it was curious. You know, I didn't want to say where, but, you know, all body, full body.
6: I think we know where the tingles are, Tom.
7: Full body.
6: When you get our age, if you get any tingle, it's actually a good thing. We're okay. AOC was the Patrick Finley piece, right? The Patrick Finley piece talking about the Chicago Bears I want to talk to Tom about. Is that what it was?
8: That is correct. Yep.
6: Patrick Finley gives the top units for the Chicago Bears this season. Yeah. Listen, 1 through 10. I'm sure you saw this, Tom, where he had the defensive line 10th.
7: Yeah,
6: out of 10,
7: right where you and I would have put it.
6: we talk about it ad nauseum. When you see it in print,
7: yeah.
6: When special teams, according to Patrick Finley, is ahead of the defensive line, like, okay, Tom, listen, we love where the Bears are going.
7: Yeah.
6: It's just an adjustment on my eyes to think that the Bears can pin 30 and 35 on a team when we've been watching Big Ten Bears football all our lives of linebacker you and running back you and winning games 13-7 or losing them 13-7. So I just when you see it in print where 10 of 10, the defensive line is the worst unit on the team. Yeah. Oh, my God.
7: It's a new day. I mean, we are the modern-day Chargers from back in the day, right? You know, to get that 3 o'clock slot on CBS.
6: And I'm Dan Charlie Fouts Jones. Yeah.
7: Pumping 470 yards passing. They score 38. Wouldn't you know, they got beat on a last-second field goal, 41-38. That's the way it used to be.
6: Yeah.
7: We've talked about this a bunch, Jonathan, as you said. Like, you know, football is gospel up at – or offense is gospel up at Hallis Hall these days. And I think that, you know, I do believe they expect their defense to be better. But I think that they're going to – you know, they're going to put a number out there and they're going to make you chase it. Look, it's not just the pass rush, too. Like, if you look at their run defense numbers, they just weren't good. Now, again, they addressed it. You know, they brought in – two new safeties, actually. Got a new linebacker, more athletic. You're hoping guys are going to be healthier on the defensive line. But I don't blame Finley for ranking the units that way. I would have done the same exact thing. I thought also what was interesting, too, is, you know, there's a ton of respect for Caleb, and there should be. But I think he was like fourth, wasn't he? I think they went tight ends, wide receivers, offensive line, Caleb. I would have flipped the offensive line with the wide receivers. I would have gone tight ends, offensive line. But, you know, and everyone's, well, they've got to find out what they're doing at left tackle. They had to find out what they had to do in left tackle last year.
6: Yeah.
7: And they were the third best rushing team in the league, and the pass protection got better. So, they got excellent coaching. They've got quality veterans. I think that there is, I would have never said this, Nick and Jonathan, 5 years ago or 3 years ago. They'll find a way to make the void at left tackle work. Imagine saying that in modern day NFL. They'll find a way to get something.

0: Now to the left. But they did it last year, guys. They did it.
1: They did.
0: So, I don't know.
2: Tommy, I was listening to you and Tyler talk about Roma Dunze yesterday.
0: Yeah.
2: And you think he is at least poised for the breakout year that everybody around here hopes. What I am trying to figure out is, when you have a receiver who didn't have the drops in college and now has the issue in the pros, how do you fix that from one season to another?
0: I think, first of all, Nick, you got to let it play out a little bit, and you got to, you know, what's, you know, because in year one, he was top five in contested catch rate. Like, that's who he was in college. He goes up and gets it, takes the ball away from people. I don't know if last year was kind of an anomaly. Like, we're all prone to having bad years. I don't know if it was, you know, when the foot is bothering you and you're not running correctly, does it then affect your concentration? But I mean, to your question, you got to get out there, you got to get on the jugs machine, you got to work with your quarterback, you got to just get back to your basics. I thought the conversation, I think it's a really interesting conversation. I'd love to get your guys' perspective on it. This is not, I'm not down on Rome. Not at all. I love the pick at nine. I thought he was, you know, very talented receiver. I think he does have the capacity to have a breakout year, but I'm not going to lie. Years one and two, I believe he was targeted 191 times. He has 100 catch, you know, whatever the catch rate, I think he has just over 100 catches. He was targeted more than any other receiver in the Bears last year and wasn't their leading receiver with receptions.
1: Mm-hmm.
0: You know, Luther was targeted like 60 times and had 44 catches. I think, and these numbers may be a little off, I think Rome was targeted like 90 sometimes in 12 games and had 45 or 46 catches. That number, some of it's the quarterback and being on the same page, but some of it is Rome. And the point I think Tyler and I were getting at is I think we're both very confident that he can still be a fantastic player. But Nick, I think he's got to put up, you know, an 1,100 plus yard season with 10 touchdowns if he's going to be here long term. You're going to pay Darnell Wright before camp is over, right? That's going to be 30 mil, 25, 30 mil, right? Caleb's going to get paid.
1: Sure.
0: Like, if Rome isn't your decided one, and people are projecting, hey, Luther Burden may be their one. Colston Loveland may lead them receiving. You know, I think Rome is capable of having one of those 1,150 or 1,200 yard seasons with 10 touchdowns. I'm just saying to you guys, and I love the kid. He's a hard worker and a great guy and a good teammate. Nick, if he doesn't have that kind of season, I don't know that he's here long term, because you just can't appropriate that much money to a player who's in the pack, you know, one of three guys who are all in the same area of 850 yards receiving and 55 catches and 6 touchdowns. And we know that the coach is very good at identifying talent, both at receiver and tight end. So that's the point we were making. Nobody down on Rome.
1: No.
0: I just thought he's probably one of the best stories leading into the season. Who is he? How will he define himself? And how he plays this year, how will that affect his future here in Chicago?
1: It's major market pressure. That doesn't mean that we're down on him. It's just like the expectations are heightened because we want to see Roma Dunze healthy and be able to flourish. Look, I know on this show, especially with Shay, you know, that he's into the sizzle more so than the steak. He's interested in seeing Xavion Thomas and Luther Burden. And for me, it's about Roma Dunze being able to be the wide receiver I think he can be. It's as Caleb's boy. I mean, they came together. Yeah. So
0: look at the targets.
1: Yeah.
0: To your point, Jonathan, look at the number of targets. Like, he's been there year one, I think it was DJ, then Keenan Allen, and then Rome. But even as a rookie, Rome was targeted over 100 times.
1: But give me the stake, meaning that you're going to keep the chains moving, Tom. That's my point. Yeah. Like, it's about receptions, not drops. And it's just about ball security and just keep it. I don't care how many tight ends you throw out there. I'm not worried about Jahdae Walker, you know, walking on air. I just want them to just catch the football and keep the offense on the field.
0: It's, and we have found this out as well in a very short period of time. If you're one of Ben's guys, like, he drafted you, he brought you in, you got an edge. If you're not one of Ben's guys, you can become one of Ben's guys, but you got to produce. If you just kind of middle it, you ain't going to be one of Ben's guys unless he drafted you. And that's just the nature of the beast in the NFL, and that's the nature of the beast here in Chicago now with his coach.
1: Yeah. By the way, this is how it works, Nick. Tom has seen me work. I give Tom the bro hug, and we're standing there watching practice. I cannot wait. I mean, the Cubs and Sox are great, Tom. And Caleb Wilson, the story's great. I cannot wait to get on the grass at Lake Forest. Yeah. Just keep building. Wow. But the way I do it, Nick, is like everyone else is watching the fly of the ball and Caleb, where guys like me and Tom, we're watching the Logan Jones. We're watching Amagaje, Jordan McFadden. Those battles do matter because I'm into the depth, big guy pieces, if you pardon the expression. That's what I'm looking forward to, Tom. I want to see those battles, especially on the offensive defensive line, the second and third string guys, and see how they battle.
0: Yeah, I'm with you 100%. Like I was watched it. It's one of the first things you look at, and I could have told whoever was looking that first of all, I didn't think Amagaje looked healthy, nor did he look like he was aggressive enough. I could say the same thing about Braxton Jones. So early in camp, your antenna goes up. You're like, this doesn't look right. The other thing I'll tell you from early in camp that I think we both noticed too was is Colston Loveland took a little bit of time to get back from the injury. Mm-hmm. And I was standing there. I forget who I was talking to, and we were talking about Loveland. I go, he's not playing fast. Like he's tentative for whatever reason. He's not. His measurables are much better than what you're seeing. And it just took a little time, whether or not it was him adapting to Ben's offense or getting, comfortable with his shoulder and the injury. But then as the camp started to heat up and you got into the preseason and then the regular season, you saw him speed up. And by the middle of the year, he was playing at full speed. And those are the things like really, the other thing I noticed, Jonathan, was Luther Burden wasn't paying attention. And when he wasn't in, he was just mulling around behind by the water fountain,
1: right?
0: You know, or the water dispenser.
1: Yes.
0: And I looked at Sylvie and I said, that ain't going to play with Ben. First of all, he's missing assignments. Second of all, when you're missing assignments or when you're a rookie and you're not in, you have to stand around the huddle, stand next to Antoine Randall, listen to the play call and go through mental reps with your coach so that you can be ready to go when your number is called. And he was just, casually walking around in the back. That changed as camp went on.
1: Yep.
0: So you're right, Jonathan. It's like these subtle things that you look for and that you see, and it's what gets you gets you excited about football being here.
2: Tommy, speaking of subtleties in camp, how does a team prepare for having a target on its back after a year where seemingly they kind of came out of nowhere and had a good year in Ben Johnson's first, and now there are real-life expectations the next year?
0: Yeah, I think Nick, what you do is you embrace it. I think this isn't what Madden used to say, something to that effect. But I think that they rub some people around. And by the way, I love all of this. I love the fact that the rest of the league, wants to get our Bears and that they look as this young coach is brash and maybe whatever. I love the fact that they don't give a rat's ass about how you feel about them. They don't care about how you feel about them up in Green Bay. That's why I said though, Nick, I think you have to embrace it. I think you just quietly, I don't think you have to be out there, mouthing off or do it. Just go about your business, embrace the fact that people are coming after you. And that would make you make sure you're crossing your T's and you're dotting your I's, because when you're down, they're going to kick you and you're not going to sneak up on anybody. It's going to be a different environment, I think, for this team this year for the reasons you mentioned. I think they're up for it. Maybe their record isn't 11-6. Maybe they're 10-7. I think overall they'll be a better team. But I think they love the fact that a lot of the, so-called experts out there are predicting regression and they're not the favorite to win their division and all that stuff. So I would say, but very quietly inside the closed doors of Halas Hall, embrace the fact that you've got a target on your back.
1: Yeah, I mean, again, we don't know what the win total is going to be, but I know that a lot of pundits and people that follow the league think that that regression's coming for the Bears because they see C.J. Stroud or they take a look at some of these other, Daniels with Washington, and they say, oh, this is going to be a little bit of a step back. No, I don't expect a step back because I feel like there's competency up there and there's a will there. It's not like, well, we could be or we'll try to. It feels like, we're going to etch-a-sketch what happened last year and we're going to start over. Because that way the team won't rest on their laurels. Don't worry about all those highlights. Don't worry about Caleb Williams going 20 yards backwards to throw up it. They're erasing all of it as if it didn't happen. And I think that that's great, Tom, because now you start from square one and go, okay, now it's a new day.
0: You know, when Ben met the media when the season ended, he said all that just transpired is over. We start from scratch next year. And that's kind of coach speak. Mm-hmm. I got the message because there are a lot of things that happened in the 2025 season you can build on. But I'm with you, 100%, Jonathan. I don't think there'll be any resting on any laurels. The first thing he came out and said is we need to be better as coaches. I think he's caught the attention of his young quarterback who as much talent as he has, what impressed me most, guys, last year was he really took on that role of being the leader inside that offensive huddle. And when Joe Tooney and Drew Dahlman and Jonah Jackson are looking back at you, and these guys have been to Pro Bowls and Super Bowls and all that stuff, and they see that fire in your eye, and they see that you're the ultimate competitor. I think that's when you win them over. And I think the quarterback did that. If they regress, it's going to be because of stuff that just happens. It's not going to be because they blinked or because they weren't prepared. It's going to be because you can't continually lead the league in interceptions and total takeaways with the 29th ranked pass rush. That's what's going to get you. Yeah. Not that you're not ready and not that, you know, you're resting on your laurels.
3: Right?
1: Oh, you got an amen. How about that? Thank you, Sylvie. And Tom, as always.
2: I love that smile right there.
1: I'm not going to bother Tom. He's on vacation. Tom, as always.
0: Tomorrow, my friend.
1: We appreciate the time.
0: All right, fellas. Great to see you, Nick. Be
2: always,
0: good, buddy.
2: Tommy. Love you.
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11: 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I'm Jay Hood. Good to have Nick in with us today. Longtime journalist and really did a great job of helping Derrick Rose with his career. And good job, Nick. Without Nick, there's no D Rose. 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And I can't wait for your book on Thibodeau. That's always going to be great. That big book you have about Tom and me, the trials and tribulations of Tom Thibodeau, the Buck Showalter of basketball. Just one year short of winning a championship, as always. As we turn now to Aiden O'Connor with this edition of Shot or No Shot. Hello, Aiden.
12: Good morning, boys. How are we doing on this hot Wednesday in the city?
11: We're good, man. By the way, it's summer in Chicago. You're going to get that heat every now and then.
12: Oh, yeah. Tends to happen.
11: Unless you like to live in a cooler climate.
12: Possibly.
11: You have some cities in mind? Where else would you like to go?
12: No, I'm good here for now.
11: I thought so.
13: This place is pretty awesome.
11: Well, he doesn't want to stray too far from the South Side.
13: Okay,
11: that is for sure. That's because that's where the Sox play until they move to Nashville.
13: All right.
11: So then he'll have a banjo in his hand. You see, that's what he'll.

0: C will do. No, you know, this is, yes, it's warm, but you know what, though? It's better than the alternative. I'll take it. Are you kidding me? It's baseball season after all. And by the way, we him talking about the heat, it doesn't bother him when he's fully croissant at the rate. When he's got plenty of, when he's got plenty of beer in his hand.
1: Croissant. I mean, you're teaching me a new word.
0: Fully croissant?
1: I feel like I'm reading a Greenberg column. Like, I have to go look up, like.
0: As a Cub fan, you should know what that is. That's what's on the side of an Old Style can.
1: I know. You know what is sad? I went to a game at the Old Cell, or Rate, whatever the hell it's called now.
2: Comiskey.
0: The Rate. And here on the Home of the Sox, ESPN 1000. Go ahead.
1: Thank you. As always, I could not believe, and it was packed. It was a Cubs game. That stadium needs a redo in the worst possible way.
0: Which one? Which?
1: The Cell, the Rate, Comiskey. You can't move.
0: What do you mean?
1: You can't. When it is packed, you cannot move. There's lines all over the place. It's like it can't handle the crowds anymore.
0: That's not true at all.
1: It is absolutely
0: true.
1: That's
0: not true. You can't move at the Rate?
1: You can't. I have never felt that claustrophobic sitting in line to go get a hot dog because everybody was just kind of standing there because they aren't used to having. I mean, maybe now the attendance will turn. But last summer, I went to a Cubs game, and I was like, what is going on here?
2: You know who you can blame for that? Cubs fans.
0: That's
1: always
0: why
1: he goes back to Cubs fans.
0: Yeah, well, I mean, like he feels claustrophobic at the Rate, and he goes to games at Wrigley with the narrow concourse.
1: Wrigley's different now.
0: Oh, is it?
1: The Wrigley that you and I were going to 20, 30 years ago is not the Wrigley of today.
0: I enjoy both ballparks. I have no problem with it, especially Milwaukee because it's easier for me to get to Milwaukee than it can.
1: The Cubs third home.
0: Yeah, yeah. Well, it's the easiest to get to AmFam Field than it is Wrigley from my house.
1: Yeah?
0: Yeah.
1: The suburbs?
0: On the south side.
1: Yeah, absolutely.
0: We turn now to AOC with the Wednesday edition.
2: All right, and speaking of those White Sox, we had the Murakami discussion yesterday. You'd obviously love to re-sign him before the inevitability of whatever the hell happens next year with Major League Baseball. But seeing Miguel Vargas on the biggest stage last night, we've seen him get the job done all year long. Shot or no shot, Miguel Vargas at age 26, right now, should be the first $100 million contract given out on the South Side.
0: Before Murakami, huh?
2: Well, it depends when each one of them wants to sign the papers.
0: It's a no shot because Murakami said he wanted to stay here. You saw the comments. Yesterday he was asked by the press, Jesse, was asked about whether or not he wants to be here.
1: Just randomly appears.
0: I mean, he was there. He popped his head up there and asked him, "Hey, buddy, you want to be with the White Sox?
1: You want to stay here, buddy?"
0: And he was more committal than I've seen a quote from Vargas. So, I mean, for me, it's Murakami. It's a no shot. Give me the quote from Vargas on a White Sox Weekly. Has he said anything about trying to be with the White Sox long term? No?
2: Not yet. I don't know if he's been asked.
0: What did Meller have? Did Meller find out? Jeff Meller? He's part of the White Sox broadcast team, by the way, Jeff Meller, working with Len Casper and Darren Jackson on the Sox Network. So it's a no shot. It's Murakami first. We've talked about this chapter and verse, but I'll bring it up again to you, Nick, is that because Murakami has set the Sox on fire in the first half of the season, it's a no-brainer for the Sox brass to go to Japan and find out, number one, what other sponsorships they could bring to the Rate.
1: Yes.
0: I don't care if all the outfield walls are in Japanese. It doesn't matter to me because if that means more money going to the coffers of the Sox, I got no problem with that. You know, that helps. And Murakami said that he'd like to be with the Sox long haul. I don't know what that price tag is, but he would be the one making more money than Benintendi. I'd like for that to be first.
1: Murakami's got to be the guy. And Hoodie, having been lucky enough last year to be in Tokyo when the Cubs were there playing Shohei and the Dodgers, that market and that whole region is just mad for baseball. So I think the point about getting some more money in through that way is very well taken. And if you're the White Sox, do everything you can to market over there, because this kid is unbelievable, and he's only getting more comfortable in this kind of whole new way of life of baseball that he's in right now.
0: So you say it's a no shot. It's a no shot.
1: No shot on Vargas being first.
0: I know you want them both for the long haul, but Murakami's first.
1: He's
0: got to
1: be the first guy.
0: That's the cornerstone. And again, with Vargas, man, I'm so impressed. I'm so impressed with that guy. He has really helped this team, elevate this team, and his flexibility to play multiple positions, that helps. All right, what else do we have, sir?
2: Yeah, just a quick note. It feels refreshing to have the, you know, for a while it was thought of, oh, they'll never sign a $100 million player. Now, you both have, like you said, the amount of money and the influx of cash you can get in with Japanese sponsorships. Mm-hmm. You also have Ishbia waiting in the wings. He's got a bit of money himself. And if Jerry isn't willing to pony up, I think there's a conversation to be had there.
0: And Mr. Walton from the Walmart company.
2: Oh, yeah.
0: Mr. Walton.
2: All right.
0: He's a minority owner.
1: I saw that.
0: So that helps. The Walmart money helps,
1: that's
0: too.
1: Never ending, that money.
0: Give me an extra pair of tube socks and some back-to-school wear. And give me Murakami. There you go.
2: All right, moving on to the north side. The Cubs snuck in a roster move yesterday. They DFA'd Jake Woodford and brought back Phil Maton from the injury list.
0: Yep.
2: Okay. Shot or no shot, as good as the second half offense can be for this Cubs team, and we've seen PCA just be the best player in the world for the past couple weeks. Nico Horner seems to have fallen off a cliff. But you know the talent's there from Nico. You saw it at the beginning of the year. You saw it at the end of last year. Shot or no shot, regardless of the offense, the Cubs' pitching injuries will still make or break the second half of the season.
0: Yeah, that's a shot. The offense has been up and down all season, but the pitching is the thing that can hold the Cubs back. If you don't have consistent starting pitching, you get what you deserve. It's amazing. And it's a great story about the Cubs, the resolve. Despite having multiple starters out, multiple relievers out, your closers out, everything's going on, but yet the team has stayed healthy from an offensive standpoint for the most part. That's quite the story, because you're supposed to fall completely off the cliff and out of the playoff race when you lose all your pitching like this. Cubs, finding a way.
1: It's the most twisted season I can remember with the ups and downs, especially in a first half hoodie. But this, to Aiden's question, is a major shot, because I don't know what to think anymore with this group. I just still, for as solid as they've been and as great as PCA's been, sadly, I just don't think it's going to end the way the Cubs fans want it to, because you can't overcome all the different things that they've had to hit. So as I watch them, I think, all right, you just ride it out the next couple months. You hope for the best. Maybe Jed makes a move. Either way, they just don't have enough.
0: I mean, you could have said that in March, too.
1: Yeah, but in March you had more hope because your pitching staff, in theory, was more loaded.
0: Well, as you always say, do you have enough to win a title?
1: No.
0: And, of course, you'd be faced up against the Dodgers. And even at full strength, what does that look like with the Dodgers, who, by the way, could be buyers at the deadline?

0: way. I was like, yeah, that's a World Series team. I know magic when I see it. I know what it looks like. When you have a magical run, it's like, yeah, you got it. You'll add more at the deadline, but your team has it. You've been through the doldrums and the what could be. I said 2016, this is it.
1: I agree with you completely, and I think that is the legacy of that team, especially for Cubs fans like me. What that team taught everybody was you know what it looks like when you see it. Sure, a team can go on a magic run in the regular season and maybe make some noise in the playoffs, but to get all the way through and to win the World Series, you've got to be loaded up and down your roster. That team in that moment was, and now everything that they do from now until the end of time will be judged against that team and the magic that they created.
0: Okay, do you have time for one more? I know we got around the NFL here.
2: I do. This actually just came up. Jesse Rogers, another journalist, as we just mentioned, was given unprecedented access to the White Sox draft room last week. And just scrolling through the first little blurb of his piece, on Friday, Chris Getz said, I can't say we've got complete clarity yet. No harm in going through these guys again. They then split up and did a 20-minute discussion on Chalowski and 20 minutes on Grady Emerson. And this is a very lengthy article from Jesse. I can't wait to read the whole thing. Chris Getz said, regardless of where we go,
3: I don't like our team.
2: Just effing make it happen. Shot or no shot, Chris Getz has unequivocally earned the benefit of the doubt from White Sox fans.
4: He also Jesse!
0: He also said he didn't like the team a few years ago, and rightfully so. That is a shot. This is his team. He deserves all the credit. He and his staff and the players deserve all the credit because Jerry Reinsdorf will not do what's right. And if you left it up to Jerry to be able to control this franchise, it would be a poverty franchise again. It just would. It's like, that's not like hyperbole. It's what it is. You know why? Because we've got plenty of proof of those 100 lost teams in a major market, and he was just good with it. When he pushed Chris Getz into that role, I said, boy, isn't that failing up? Because Chris Getz in the White Sox organization from a minor league standpoint was somewhat in the middle, kind of middle-ish, and it wasn't necessarily bearing fruit. And so with Getz being the general manager, Nick, now all of a sudden you start seeing these young guys develop, and they got the right guy with the right temperament and Venable as the manager. And that staff said, oh, we can't spend money. We're not going to get the top free agents. Okay, well, we're just going to put the kids in a position so they can succeed. And then hopefully it works out, and now vibes have got him here. But Jerry, thank you for turning the lights on at the rate, but you get no credit for me as a Sox fan for what's happening right now. You refuse to spend the money. So now you have to do other things. As I told Dion yesterday, is going to Aldi's and then coming in with coupons at the same time. You're clipping coupons.
1: Doubling up.
0: It is a double up. The coupons and Aldi to be able to put a team together.
1: Hoodie, I only say no shot because Aiden used the word unequivocally. And if you say that, then you have zero doubt that this guy should ever be questioned because of what they've accomplished now and what they built. I still have some doubts that what we've seen in the first half is going to carry over all the way through, even if we all acknowledge that they're in a hell of a lot better place than they've been in a long, long time. So Getz deserves a ton of credit, but I don't think they've turned the corner completely yet because they have been so bad for so long. I just want to see a little bit more.
0: Think about it from his standpoint, what AOC is asking. You went from zero expectations to this. None. No expectations to what you are right now. That's all on Getz and his staff because it's minor league talent.
1: But you don't have any more questions now. You think they're there as far as the structure of the organization is exactly where it needs to be, and everybody's going to keep improving.
0: At this time, yes. He asked the question today, so I feel that way today. Will I feel that way after the deadline? Not sure. See, and that's where the rubber meets the road here, right? I don't expect the White Sox to be able to be in the big sweepstakes for free agents because that's not who they are. It's a line of teams that
1: certainly
0: want to be able to get the best.
1: Jerry is.
0: Well, no, right. But the thing is, beggars can't be choosers. When you've lost 100-plus games over and over again and you have no hope, I'll take what's happening now and feel like you can build on

0: what you're doing. But again, all that credit will go to Getz and his staff. It will go to ownership when I see money spent. And I don't mean just the, what do we got here, $10.3 million bonus for Chalowski. That's cool. I'm glad he was able to get a bonus, because otherwise he'd be on a different team. I know he loved being, you know, he loves Buster Posey. Don't know if that's popular these days, that you love Buster Posey.
1: Yeah, let me tell you, as somebody who lives in the Bay Area, that is not.
0: But that was already asked and answered. Please ask someone else about issues with the Giants.
2: Chris Getz has, he's injected life back into the, and like we said, no thanks to the owner, no thanks to anyone else. I'll leave you with the very last line of Jesse's article today.
0: Gotta read that.
2: You make a decision and you go with it, Getz said. You don't look back. You just effing make it happen. And that's what we do. That's what we've done. That's the White Sox. That's what we do. Man. That feels great to hear.
0: Ben Johnson at this with the White Sox. Holy smokes.
1: I was going to say, it sounds a little Theo-ish is what it sounds like. Here is what we are. This is what we want to be. And we will stay the course in order to make that happen.
3: Ben Getz.
0: He is Ben Gay. He is Ben Getz. Ben Gay. Put that on my feed earlier today. No, but I just think that that's a... You all right, Nick? You all right, buddy?
1: I'm doing good.
0: Okay. I'm just saying, man. That's exactly how it goes. I like that. There's an aggressiveness there. I can't wait to read that article on ESPN.com with Jesse Rogers. That sounds great. We get around the NFL. That's coming up next with Nick Friedell and for Cap on the Cap and J-Hood Morning Show.
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3: Yummy.
0: They got four locations. Canal Street, that's open 24 hours a day, 2120 South Canal Street. They got Evergreen Park. Mm. They got Hillside, and they've got Olympia Fields. And they got something for everybody, including AOC. You might have an allergy or two, but there's still something for you to eat there, my friend. Let me tell you something. Right now, what's today? Wednesday, a pound of lightly breaded shrimp for $17.99. That's a special today.
3: I actually had that last week. Incredible. And you know what? I couldn't finish it, so I gave the rest to my son. But, man, it's a lot of shrimp.
0: I want you to also think about this. It is a lot of shrimp. But the people that are making it, there are employees that have been at Lawrence's Fish and Shrimp for over 40 years. Now, think about this. People go to the other locations outside of Canal Street and they say, is it the same place? 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And the people that have been at Lawrence's for years, for decades, at Evergreen Park and Hillside and Olympia Fields. So listen, if you love seafood, you got to go to the best seafood in the city. The place that Jay Moore and I go, that's Lawrence's Fish and Shrimp. 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
17: Get your shot, Nick.
0: Hopefully you got your shot of penicillin. Let's go, baby. 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
1: Let's go.
0: 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Hopefully you're wearing those too.
1: Everything's good.
0: All right. Well, that's good to know.
1: I'm glad we cleared that up.
0: I'm glad your doctor here. We turn now to AOC with Around the NFL AOC.
2: All right, gentlemen. We have another list here as we work our way through the offseason. I'll give you both your choice of list for today. We have ESPN running through their top tens at each position. 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Or a CBS Sports List 2026 NFL triplets rankings, where each team's quarterback, running back, and pass catcher combo stands.
0: Okay, one you got to save for tomorrow or Thayer on Friday.
2: I'll have more by then.
0: No, but that's good. Both those are good. What do you think, the former?
1: Either one. As soon as I heard triplets, I went, okay. Like,
0: It's around the NFL. What do you think we're going to talk about?
1: No, I'm saying Aikman and Irving and Emmett. The triplets.
0: It's only one, or?
1: Yeah, one. That's it.
0: I remember some triplets in Scottsdale, but we'll tell you about that later.
1: There's JD again.
0: Yes.
1: He's with us.
0: One with a mole.
1: He's with us today.
0: One with a strange mole in a strange place.
1: Oh, JD, I miss you.
0: We turn now.
1: Wherever you are.
0: Let's go to the former.
1: I miss you.
0: The former would be the first one.
2: Okay. Yeah. Thank you for clearing that.
0: just want to be clear.
2: I'm glad you are.
0: Aiden, I didn't want you to be confused. Because I want to save some of that stuff for Thayer.
2: All right.
0: But how about that first list? Go ahead.
2: The top 10 wide receivers in the National Football League as ranked by execs, coaches, and scouts. And I turn to you, gentlemen. Tell me who's the number one receiver in the National Football League.
0: Justin Jefferson.
2: Yes. Justin Jefferson is not. He finds himself just behind at number two.
0: All right. Make it, take it. Who's above Justin Jefferson, Nick?
1: Justin Jefferson AOC, you tell me because I'm.
0: Well, then.
2: Well, we'll give Hoodie a guess then.
0: Listen. Let me just tell you this. It's a percocta list if we can't have Justin Jefferson at the top of it. I'm just telling you right now. Okay, so here's what we'll do. We will keep going at this until we find number one. So where is Amon-Ra St. Brown on the list? Did he make the list?
2: He is on the list, and he is at number five.
0: Okay. Where is Ja'Marr Chase on the list?
2: That is your number one receiver in the NFL as polled by NFL execs, coaches, and scouts.
1: All right, let's do the triplets now.
0: He didn't like that.
1: Ja'Marr Chase is great. He's not better than Justin Jefferson.
0: Let's just put your opinion on it, AOC. Would that be your number one choice, or would you go with Justin Jefferson of the Vikings?
2: So I think there's a discussion to be had if it's just the best pure receiver in the National Football League. I think it is Justin Jefferson, but I think he takes a knock a little bit from the quarterback play in Minnesota last year.
0: Well, that's fair. I mean, you take a step back because you got the pop gun arm of J.J. McCarthy.
1: Oh.
0: All right, so that didn't work.
1: I had a buddy of mine while we were in Vegas, by the way, just put a ton of money on the Vikings to win the Super Bowl.
0: He's
1: a believer in Kyler. Justin Jefferson.
0: Did he ever have Arizona Cardinals being the Super Bowl champion? I'll take his money.
2: What happens in Vegas stays in Vegas. I think the money's staying there as well.
0: This is so ridiculous. And Shay's just so funny.
1: 8.5 on Shay. The over, though, also.
0: Yeah, maybe.
1: I like that one more than I like the Super Bowl odds.
0: Shay Norling is an entertaining, funny guy when he said that J.J. McCarthy was a Service Academy quarterback. Kind of was. I didn't have to throw the ball.
2: It's not
0: much.
2: Wrong.
0: So it's kind of okay. So as we make it, take it. Is Puka Nacua on the list?
2: Puka Nacua is on the list, one spot ahead of Amon-Ra St. Brown at number four. So we have 1, 2, 4, and 5 crossed off.
0: And Jigba,
2: number three
0: from the Seahawks.
2: There yep. Top five done for.
0: Jackson, Smith, and Jigba. Careful. We turn.
1: I love it.
0: What?
1: Your sense of humor.
0: What do you mean?
1: Never changed.
0: What do you mean? What do you mean?
1: As soon as you said it, I was like, oh, here we go.
0: I didn't say anything.
1: Here we go. He's going to give me the look, and he's going to want me to say Jackson, Smith, and Jigba.
0: Very good. Very good. Very good.
1: Hey, you taught me well.
0: Very good.
1: You taught me well. You take your big, deep breath, and then you just fire away.
0: You take your time.
1: That's right.
2: I'll give you both.
0: This guy will never be an A's announcer. Go ahead.
2: Number six and number seven right. on the list both play for the same team.
0: All right. Cowboys? CeeDee Lamb, is he on the list?
2: He is number six.
0: But it's a...
2: Pickens. There we go. Okay. Next on the board.
1: We made it.
0: Okay.
2: Yep. Number eight.
0: Number eight. Did Nacua and Jigba Jefferson. Did we say A.J. Brown?
2: A.J. Brown is on the list now with the New England Patriots at number nine.
0: Number nine. And what are we left with?
2: Number eight number 10. There's a few honorable mentions as well.
0: So Waddle didn't make the list?
2: No, he was just outside the top. I don't know how far I can scroll down.
0: Oh, my God. Is that far, huh? That's how bad the Dolphins were last year. Okay, is Drake London on the list?
2: He is not, no.
0: Rick Lund is on the list.
2: He actually, he falls into the honorable mention category.
0: Is the Texans on the list?
14: Christian Kirk.
0: Bob Collins. Nico Collins.
2: Yes, number eight on the list. Nico Collins of the Houston Texans.
0: And what else, and what's left?
2: Number 10.
0: Like Olave, or is Olave on the list from the Saints?
2: He's been doing this at a high level for a long time.
14: DK.
0: Oh, no. No, no, no, no. I know it is. He's from the state that you're from. Big plays with state.
14: Oh, Mike Evans.
0: Yes. Not Mike Evans?
2: Not Mike Evans.
0: He's been doing it a long time. Has he not?
14: He got very hurt, though.
0: He did get very hurt.
2: He is a teammate of someone that we've already mentioned. At number four.
0: Now we got to remember the game memory. Truck. Yeah, car. Yeah. Flower.
14: Benny the Bull used to play that at halftime. I was screwing up then. So to go back to four from 2 minutes ago.
0: Flower, car. Damn, that's not it. Flower. Flower man. Nope, that's not it. Remember, we played the memory game. Jay Moore, remember the memory game? You just get flower, car, man, woman. Now I can't remember who was number four. Okay, so they play for the Ravens?
2: Nope.
0: So it's not Zay Flowers?
2: It is not, no.
0: Okay. Well, damn it. What am I missing? You said no A.J. Brown. We got the Cowboys out of the way.
14: You got double Cowboys.
0: It's not Waddle. It's not Mike Evans. It's not... So Garrett Wilson didn't make the list either.
2: Nope. This player's rookie year was 2014.
14: Been in it for a long time.
0: What am I missing? Do you believe, by the way, do you believe his designation is correct?
2: I do. I don't know if top 10 maybe, but still would definitely get an honorable mention.
0: So T. Higgins?
2: Nope.
0: Maybe we should phone a friend. What's happening on YouTube or Twitch? Do they have the name up there?
2: Oh, they got it. They got it a while ago.
0: I thought we named all the top receivers. Mike Evans has been doing it a lot. Stephon Diggs doing it a long time. Does he have a team, by the way, Stephon Diggs? Is he locked in?
2: He had 14 touchdowns last year.
0: DK Metcalf?
2: He's the third player since 1940 to lead the league in receiving touchdowns despite missing at least three games.
3: Devontae Adams.
2: Bingo.
3: That's Twitch. They gave the answer, yeah.
0: Devontae Adams.
3: Yeah.
2: At number 10. His teammate Puka Nacua was at four.
3: He's number 10. Okay, yeah.
0: That's it.
3: That makes sense.
0: Yeah. Thank you. That's right. They have a team in Vegas. You know about this?
14: Yeah, I heard all about y'all's trip.
0: Oh, it's great. Got a team in Vegas. Got a team in L.A. now. It's a really great time.
14: Stafford, baby.
0: Somebody on the show might have a Chargers ticket for the Super Bowl. Been hearing that around here. It's amazing.
2: The honorable mentions, Malik Nabers, Mike Evans, Zay Flowers, Tyreek Hill, not on a team, free agent.
0: Bears.
2: Drake London, Jameson Williams, and then there's an also receiving votes, and it's a ton of guys. Pierce, Higgins, Metcalf, McLaurin, Wilson, Smith, McConkey, Thomas Jr., Waddle, Olave.
0: Rice.
3: How many Bears receivers on that list?
0: None.
2: But
0: we're going to pin 35 on everybody.
3: Man.
0: Just don't forget about that. Wait until we go back next summer and he gives us Jahdae Walker.
2: J.P. Richardson?
0: That's what we're going to get here. That's got to be great. No Bears on that list. Not even receiving votes. Not even D.J. Moore on the list.
3: Not even honorable mention.
0: Nope.
3: It's terrible.
0: Okay. I have a feeling, Aiden, that you'll be giving us a Bear next year. On one of these lists.
14: Well, it better be Rome. If not, I'm with Waddle. He's gone.
2: Who has a better chance? Is it Rome or Burden to make the list?
0: Neither.
3: Really?
0: If it's not Rome, then it's nobody. Luther Burden is going to have a fine year for sure. But
3: yes.
0: But you know that Caleb is going to force feed the ball to Rome to make him. He's going to try.
3: I don't know.
0: He's going to try.
3: I think he wants to hit 4,000. And if Rome keep dropping stuff, Caleb throwing the ball at somebody else. I promise you that.
0: It will be a swing pass.
3: You my boy, but I got to get this 4,000.
1: 3 yard out. Just run, Rome.
0: Yes. It is going to, let me just tell you how he gets the 4,000. Okay. Aiden, it's not going to be some like big pass to Roma Dunze or Luther Burden. He will get his 4,000 with a swing pass to Manungai.
3: Oh, it's over.
0: and then 4,000 yards.
1: Picking up 7 yard chunks all season.
2: Jet sweep to Khalif Raymond. Yeah, as long as you toss it forward, it's a pass.
0: It'll be Britton Brown.
3: The first 6,000 yard passer in the NFL.
0: That's what's going to happen. It'll be some trick play, and it's going to be Britton Brown for the 4,000 yards. And we'll never remember the name.
2: It would be a great trivia question down the road.
0: That's what it's going to be. J.P. Richardson, Maurice Allen, Alexander. That's what we'll get. And that's our look around the NFL right here on Cap and J-Hood. We will have 5 burning questions next on Cap and J-Hood.
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0: Sorry, AOC. 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
0: Well, that's fine. 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Time for five burning questions for Nick. Nick, are you ready?
1: Yes, sir.
8: Number one.
0: Where's LeBron going?
1: Oh. If I had to put my money somewhere, having listened to all the people speculate for the last 2 weeks, I would still say Cleveland. But nobody knows anything for sure, Hoodie. All I am certain of is that LeBron loves the attention and the idea that for the first time in a few years, he has hold on the basketball universe right now. So if we were guessing, I would guess Cleveland, but I've been around him at least from a distance for a long enough time to know he's just toying with everybody at the moment.
0: The short story, Jay Moore, short story. Second time around, LeBron is vying to come home to play for the Cavs. And Gordon Hayward is in the building in Cleveland. And he sits down and he's like, oh, I'm going to get this offer sheet. I'm going to get this big money. I'm cashing in finally. And right before Penn hits the paper, the phone rings in the Cleveland office. Yellow. Yeah, it's Rich Paul. Do you all have Gordon Hayward in the building? Yeah, because you guys haven't told us if LeBron's coming back or not, so we're going to offer the sheet. And he goes, LeBron will be right there in 10 minutes. Gordon, thank you very much for your time. Off the table because LeBron was so quiet, right? Would not say anything. And it's just like Gordon Hayward, he already had the money spent, like, yeah. Yeah, I'm going to cash in. And they're like,
1: I'm living large in Cleveland, Ohio.
0: Like, we're good. Thank you. We're good. Thank you. And that's how LeBron operates. Very clandestine. We do not know. Like Nick says, very close to the vest. They will not say. Yeah, I don't care what reports you hear or read. Nobody knows.
8: Number two.
0: The Bulls will be blank in the East this upcoming season. The team is what it is now. So who are they?
1: 11.
0: Damn.
1: Just on the outside.
0: So how many wins does that equate to?
1: 30.
0: Yep.
1: 33. Somewhere in there.
0: Get it? You get
1: What's their over under?
0: I have not seen the number. But however, Caleb Wilson, all-star. He'll find a way.
3: Oh, absolutely.
0: He'll find a way.
1: No, don't do that. Don't do that.
3: You don't think so?
1: No, not next year. Not next year. Although the hype machine is so strong right now that he's going to at least have that for him, but I don't believe it's happening next year.
0: All right, next.
8: Number three.
0: Tweedledee and Tweedledum. What's your letter grade for the Cubs management?
1: I would say B-.
0: For this year.
1: For this year.
0: Because
1: you can't predict injuries in pro sports. The pitching staff got just obliterated. But some of those moves, and I'm thinking off the top of my head, Phil Maton. Give me a break. Awful.
0: Okay.
1: Awful. The issue.

0: to me hoodie is, I can't stand the way Ricketts has run things after 2016. I can't stand it. But he actually spent going into this year way more than he usually does.
1: Mm-hmm.
0: So with that in mind, it just hasn't clicked at the level everybody hoped. It hasn't been a failure by any stretch. They've just been way, way too up and down. It should be a little bit better. I think with a solid move at the deadline, though, Jed can turn it back around.
1: All right, so B minus for Tweedledee. It wasn't even Tweedledee, right? It was Twinkledum, which is not the right saying. Also, I was thinking about that last night, Jamar. I'm like, wait, is it Tweedle? It's not Twinkie, is it? Or Twinkle?
2: Just like nip it in the butt.
1: It's not right.
2: To be bud.
1: Yes.
2: It's a twinkle.
1: It's twinkle, yes.
3: Nipped it in
4: number
3: the
4: butt.
1: Just a very strange. From your sources, Nick Friedel, do you have it on good authority that with Doncic, Reeves, and Kessler on the Lakers, that all the games will be filmed in black and white?
0: What a hoodie question right there. That is a true hoodie question. I don't think the Lakers are that much better, no matter what color the film of their game is in next year. Luka, with not enough of a supporting cast, isn't going to do too much in the West.
1: Okay. That, by the way, that whole thing with the Lakers post LeBron. I mean, this is the whole plan. Luka's supposed to be the centerpiece of the team. I understand that, and he can be, but he can't do it by himself. Well, you got a rim protection in Kessler, and you've got Austin Reeves, who cashed in. God bless him, man. He worked hard enough to get that money. Awesome. But then what?
0: Here's the problem. This isn't the Dallas Mavericks from 3 years ago either. The Thunder with Shai Gilgeous-Alexander are right there. The Spurs with the new face of the league are going to be right there for the next decade plus.
1: Wimby.
0: And, oh, by the way, it's been a theme throughout our show today, but here's the key with both of those teams. They've drafted exceedingly well, and then when they needed to make the move, a la Shai, they made it. So The key, if you are listening to us at all over 1901 Madison, you have to draft well. If you don't draft well, forget it. It's over. Bryson Graham, you want to make a lot of friends in the city? Draft well and develop.
1: And number five, Tim Bontemps from ESPN.
0: MEB.
1: Who's a longtime writer, is now in the front office of the Atlanta Hawks. Which team would you like to run, Nick, in the league?
0: I do not want to run a team. Here's what I want to do, though, and I can't even take credit for the idea because it was a friend of ours, of both of us.
1: Mm-hmm.
0: John Greenberg created the term that he wanted every team to have a VP of common sense. Mm-hmm. And what I would absolutely love is to be the VP of common sense down the line for one of the teams I grew up rooting for. So in my case, it would be the Cubs or the Orlando Magic. If I could do that and sit there at the table and say, hey, you know what, everybody, this doesn't sound like a very good idea, I think that's a hell of a good job. I think the Bulls desperately have needed that person for the last 10 years or so. But just somebody that sits at the table and listens to everything that's going on,
1: mm-hmm,
0: and can give their at least opinion on, hey, this doesn't sound like the greatest idea. Here, I have a suggestion really quickly, guys. The Bulls at the draft. You know what we absolutely should not do? Let's hire a brand new guy to run our front office, and then let's do what we always do, which is sell our second round picks for money. Let's not do that, because the optics are terrible, given that we want a fresh start.
1: All right, so Sacramento. And that's five burning questions right here on the Cap'n J-Hood Morning Show. The Cap'n J-Hood Cut of the Day is right around the corner on Chicago's Home for Sports.
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12: A bandwagon fan. The biggest insult in sports. But this summer, during the FIFA World Cup, it's an invitation, America. Never watched soccer before? Perfect. Think a corner kick is a karate move? Sure, why not? Prefer sports where players can use their hands? Me too. Just here for the snacks? Now we're talking. So grab a bag of Lay's and jump on the bandwagon. We're undefeated. 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
13: Whatever.
14: Cut it.
13: It's not boring.
14: Okay, then you're boring.
1: Tommy, what is better for Chalowski? Should Chalowski be a drink or should it be a food item?
15: Well, everything should be a drink. I mean, that goes without saying. Always a drink. Always should be a drink.
1: We had Downtown Dean on earlier, and he had a great item. Well, AOC, he had it almost like a pierogi, right?
16: It was like a cheesesteak.
17: A Philly cheesesteak pierogi type of deal. It sounded great.
1: The Chalowski. Think about that, Tom.
15: He's perfect for this city, isn't he? Like,
1: yeah.
15: I mean,
1: yes.
15: Come on, Grabowski, Chalowski.
1: What are they saying on Twitch about the Chalowski?
18: They say it should be a beef with sausage, hot peppers, and sweet peppers on the pierogi.
1: Oh, almost Portillo's.
18: They also say the chocolate Chalowski be like a shake.
15: No. No. I don't want it sweet. I wanted something that clogged my arteries.
1: I see what they're doing there with the CH, right? A chocolate something.
18: Yeah.
1: Chocolate Chalowski.
18: Yeah.
1: Well, that's got to be quite the mixture. A chocolate
15: It does have the potential. Look, the kid hasn't even played a game in Major League Baseball. We hope for the best. But it does have the potential to be very super fan-ish like, doesn't it?
1: Yeah.
15: It really does. Like, if Rock Chalowski hits 40 bombs and, you know, has a 920 OPS and is just a fielding magician out there, he's going to be a Chicago legend with a statue while he's playing.
18: Juicebox 23 says Chicken Chalowski. What do you guys think?
1: Chicken Chalowski, but what's in it? Or just
15: what's
1: chicken?
15: On it? Listen, here it is. Here it is. You walk in, you ask for the Chalowski. It's a Polish, it's an old style, and it's two cigarettes.
1: Okay? There it is. Tommy's
15: that's
1: right.
15: What it is.
1: There it is.
13: And that's all, folks.
1: Chicago Cut Steakhouse gives us the cut of the day. 300 North LaSalle in Chicago. Thank you, AOC. Thank you, Jay Moore. Thanks to everybody. Thanks for coming in, Nick.
19: Always, my man.
1: We'll talk to you tomorrow. So long, everybody.
20: Well, see you later.
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31: Oh, God.
30: Wow. That ball was absolutely destroyed by Miguel Vargas into the second deck. The first-time All-Star, one of the biggest surprises, on the biggest surprise in the sport, and the Chicago White Sox tees off and makes it 4-0.
32: Well, there's your first extra base hit, Joe.
33: You know, I don't have a word for describe that moment, man. Kind of feel like when I made my debut kind of moment, you know, it's an unbelievable experience. I have no word for describe, but, you know, I'm glad to be here and, you know, being around all these superstars and, you know, spend the time today here. A couple years ago, I was watching all these superstars being an all-star, and now, you know, for me being here in the same clubhouse and learning from them is, you know, it's a lot. So I'm just trying to absorb everything today and, you know, enjoy it the most I can.
34: How about it, man? The feel-good stuff just continues for the White Sox. Everybody keeps saying it. The feel-good story, one of the best stories of 2026. There was one extra base hit last night, Yurko. One. And it came off the bat of Miguel Vargas. And he hammered two balls. He probably had the two hardest hit balls of the night.
1: Sure.
34: His countryman, Andy Pajes, just chased it down going to his left in the right center field gap. And took a hit away from him in his first at bat, a ball off the bat that had an expected batting average, of about 550. Second time up, he made sure that nobody was going to catch it. He hit it off his former minor league teammate, Justin Wroblewski of the Dodgers, and he destroyed that ball. And that's it. The American League shuts out the National League 4-0, your final. Probably could have made a good argument that Vargas should have been the MVP, giving the American League a little extra breathing room. Not that they needed it. The NL didn't score. They had three runs. So Cody Bellinger got the MVP award from a hit in the first inning. It held up all the way till the end, Yurko. And Mike Schmidt was hilarious. He presented him the bat. They kept Mike Schmidt there for way longer than I think Schmidt wanted to be there.
0: I'm sure.
34: And he said, I've got to go home and go to bed now. Like, he literally...
0: Yeah.
34: It was incredible. He's like, okay, here you go, Cody. It's late. I got to go to bed. Yeah.
0: That's congrats. They're like, nice job. I hope the check clears.
34: Unbelievable.
0: That kind of thing,
34: it
0: huh?
34: It was incredible. And Bellinger's two-run single from the first did hold up. Could have probably made a case for Vargas. Could have made a case for Dylan Cease, who struck out the side in his first inning. Look, all-star games are, they're generally blah to begin with. This is the only one to me that's at all tolerable. The only one is the baseball all-star game. Maybe there's some nostalgic aspects of that. I don't know exactly why. I did have it on last night. My son and I were watching for a little while. Mm-hmm. It was kind of background noise for a little bit. Certainly sure. Perked up when Vargas hit the home run. You know, when he came back up, we stopped and we were watching. And when he hit it, it was great. PCA's reaction to it was great because he just happened to be mic'd up. And they knew it was a bomb. And you heard it in the highlight there. So that was kind of cool to see that. Other than that, what can I say? There's not much excitement that comes out of these games.
0: Yeah, I was horrifically consistent.
34: Yes.
0: In the fact that not one eyeball was laid upon it.
34: Yeah.
0: I saw some highlights. I mean, live during the game.
34: There weren't a lot of highlights.
0: Not one. I saw some highlights. And that was the highlights were the kids riding out on the bikes with the
34: that
0: fireworks.
34: Was cool. Yeah.
0: With the fireworks.
34: Kind of like Sandlot.
0: Ray Charles singing, what is that? America the Beautiful.
34: Right?
0: America
34: yeah.
0: the Beautiful.
34: Mm-hmm.
0: Saw that.
34: That was great.
0: I thought that was fantastic.
34: Yeah, that was good.
0: And they played baseball.
34: They played some baseball.
0: Right, and then they played some baseball also. So, but yeah, the highlights that I think I wanted to see, I did see. And then, okay.
34: The NL struck out 15 times. AL pitchers had 32 swings and misses. And I love, you know, people make a big deal out of it. Nobody can hit. You can't do this. First of all, I don't know. I think these guys are there mostly having fun. Not that they're not, their competitive juices don't get going a little bit. I'm not suggesting that. But it's not a meaningful game in terms of outcome. And I think it's meaningful to these players to enjoy the experience of being around the game's best players for a couple of days. I think they all sort of revel in that, knowing that they've been named an all-star, knowing that they're one of the best of the best. But from a competitive standpoint, there's not much meaning that goes into the game. So I don't put too much stock in the fact that, oh, nobody can hit, or how could you have just three hits if you're the National League, not a single extra base hit. At the end of the day, how much are they affected by it? Probably not all that much. And pitching's really good in the league. You know, that's what I would say. And you didn't even see like a ton of velo last night. You saw enough, but pitching's really good in baseball. These guys are all really good. And the tunneling stuff and the pitch lab stuff, we've talked about it over and over again. It's going to continue to trend in this direction. I don't know what swings it the other way. It's not the first time the league has had to deal with this. No, nobody can. I love it. People make it like nobody's, like the league's never, like pitching's never been ahead of offense. You know, the way people talk about things, like, oh, nobody chokes up anymore. Nobody hits it the other way. Or nobody lays down a bunt. Like, it's so easy. In the 60s, the league couldn't hit either. The league didn't hit in the 60s.
0: That's true.
34: The league hit 249 in the 60s. They're hitting 245 today. Okay. The league hit 249 in the decade of the 60s. Every year from 1963 through 1969, it started going back up in 69 because that's the year they lowered the mound. Every year from 1963 through 1969, the league batting average was never over 250. It was 234 at one point. 234. Like, we pretend like it's never been a problem that pitching has been ahead or that they've... Now, the league tried to do something about it, course corrected. They did. You see spikes throughout history. They lowered the mound in 1969. The league averages started going back up in the 70s. I don't know if there's a fix for it. I don't know that it needs one. Baseball's in a good place. I don't know that the game needs any other fix right now. They fixed it a few years ago when some really smart people got together and said, all right, there's something wrong here. And it's not just that pitching's dominating. We don't need to lower the mound. We don't need to move it back. But you know what we can do? We can tweak
2: speed the game up.
34: We can speed the game up. We can speed the game up and try to find some ways where maybe the ball will be in play a little bit more. But more than anything else, let's speed the game up a little bit. Let's try to figure out a way to get guys on the bases and get them moving a little bit more. And they made some rules changes that, by and large, have been very, very good. I don't know what the fix is for the problem with hitting again. I don't think it's so much as, oh, do it like they did in the old days, or hit the other way, or choke up, or have... Hitting is very, very hard. It's always been hard. It's even harder now because pitchers have a clear and distinct advantage over the league and over the hitters. It is clear and distinct. It is well documented. I don't think there's a real easy fix, and I'm not saying there even should be one. Maybe a course corrects on its own. Maybe some hitting coach somewhere comes up with something, a piece of technology, or I don't know. Maybe it just happens naturally where hitters start to become a little bit on an even playing field again. But pitching generally is going to get hitting out. They've said that. I've heard that for 50 years. Good pitching always gets out good hitting. You just have a lot of good pitching right now, York. That's what it is.
2: Can I move the mound back 6 feet?
34: 6 feet? Whoa.
2: Yeah.
34: 66 feet?
2: 66 feet.
34: I guess.
2: I mean, can I move it back 3 feet?
34: That's a huge adjustment.
2: Three feet?
34: A huge adjustment.
2: 3 feet?
34: You won't see guys throwing 104 anymore if you think that that's what's going to correct it.
2: Well, I mean, the velocity is still velocity.
34: Yeah, but isn't it true that, like, if you're throwing, I mean, isn't it always going to get on you faster from 50 feet than it is at 60 feet?
2: Well, sure
34: it
2: will, but it's still the speed of the pitch is the speed of the pitch.
34: Yeah, I guess so, because they measure it out of the hand.
2: Even with the
34: distance. You just have more time.
2: Yeah, you'll have more time to react.
34: Yeah.
2: So, I mean,
34: guys will throw it because they measure it out of the hand.
2: I'm asking, or is it 60 feet, 6 inches, something that is, put in stone and you can't go back?
34: I wouldn't say that because, again, they lowered the mound once.
2: Yeah, but they kept the same distance.
34: They did keep the same distance.
2: Would you rather lower the mound than move it back to 63 feet?
34: No.
2: You don't want to lower the mound?
34: No. How much more can you lower the mound?
2: Do you think I'm crazy if I want to put it back 3 feet? It's one step.
34: It's, yeah, 3 feet is 1 yard.
2: Yeah.
34: It's one step.
2: Yeah.
34: It is. Just like you're walking off your golf ball.
2: 100%.
34: It's not a lot, but would it do something to alter, like, giving the hitters a better chance in an extra split second? Maybe they think about that. I don't know. Again, I don't think that they have to. I don't.
2: But you were asking me a way to fix it.
34: Well, yeah, is there
2: something? So now I'm trying to give you a way to fix it.
34: Well, that would seem to be the one thing.
2: That was the question. So I'm trying to answer the question. Whether they need to do something or not, you're saying they don't need to do anything. That's fine. But if they did something, would be moving it back 3 feet be a possibility? And would that maybe be an answer?
34: I guess.
2: I don't know. Maybe.
34: Yeah. Does baseball need a fix like that? 312-332-3776. Yeah, the league's hitting 244 this year, York. It's down a little bit. It's down a little bit from where it was the last decade. I don't know that it's velo, but that's what everybody seems to talk about. I just think it's their stuff is, all the other complimentary stuff is ungodly good in baseball in these days. With, again, the tunneling stuff that you see. The best guy to follow is Pitching Ninja because he's always giving you really good video component of just how difficult it is from the hitter's perspective when he throws you. You have a lot of people doing it this day. Rob Friedman was one of the first, and he's a good follow on social media because he's constantly giving video of, like, the hitter's perspective of what they're seeing, what they're looking at. This, you know, the idea that the arm angle is always the same out of their hand. It always looks the same, but the pitches are so dramatically different, and that's what makes it hard. I'm not sure it's just the velo thing. I mean, it's true that velo is up a lot across baseball. You know, from 20, if you go decade by decade, from the start of 2000 to the end of 2019, all right, so those two decades separated, big league pitchers added 0.9 miles per hour to the average four-seam fastball in baseball, all right? So if you look at the average for the decade of the 2000s to the average of the decade of the 2010s, it's a difference in 0.9 miles per hour. The difference from the start of 2020 to today is 1.6 miles per hour.
3: that's a pretty big jump.
0: Yeah.
3: Right, York? That's like almost twice in a very small window of time. In
0: jump.
3: 5-6 seasons, you've seen the average four-seam fastball velocity rise all the way to, I think it's 94.7 miles per hour. That's average, and that is a jump of 1.

0: snaps and everything else very much benefits pitching. And again, it's not the first time it's happened in the history of baseball. Hence the 1960s are a perfect example.
1: Hence the name.
0: Yeah.
1: Pitch Lab.
0: Pitch Lab. That's
1: to,
0: right.
1: To help pitchers.
0: Yes.
1: They don't call it the hit lab.
0: They don't call it the hit lab.
1: No, there's not a hit lab.
0: I don't think there is a hit lab, York. Yeah. They're just still going to the cages. I don't. Yeah. There's no hit lab.
1: No hit lab.
0: No.
1: But there is a pitch lab.
0: Yeah. So we'll talk baseball throughout the day today. Get some other big picture second half stuff as the Cubs and Sox get back after it this weekend. Jesse Rogers is going to join us. By the way, Jesse's got a great article up on ESPN.com. If you go to the MLB tab on ESPN.com, you'll see Inside the War Room by Jesse Rogers, behind the scenes of a franchise-defining moment, unfiltered access to MLB Draft War Room for number one pick decision. Last Friday, Jesse got to spend, you know, this is the day before the draft. Jesse got to spend the final hours with the White Sox brass inside the war room. You're totally unfiltered. Like, he was obviously was embargoed on writing about it until the draft was over.
1: He had access.
0: He's got access. He's got quotes from Chris Getz and Mike Shirley and Phil Nevin and all of these people within the White Sox organization that were tasked with dissecting the draft and figuring out what do we do with this all-important 1-1 pick. Very, very good stuff from Jesse. And it is a long, lengthy article that gives you a really interesting look behind the scenes. Just how much Grady Emerson kind of pushed Rochkalovsky over the final couple of months and how impressive Emerson's season was and what led them ultimately to selecting Rochkalovsky. Again, that's at ESPN.com. It's a really good story that's up right now by Jesse Rogers. And Jesse will join us a little bit later. I got more trivia for us today, York. York goes off the next couple days.
1: Yeah.
0: We got to do another round of trivia. I got another good one for
1: I'm
0: us
1: ready.
0: Today. And Yurko, I promise, is going to be a Jordan great Taylor. Lifeline for this one.
1: Jordan today. Taylor.
0: It's not Jordan Taylor.
1: No. Jordan Walker.
0: Who's Jordan Taylor? I was going to say.
1: Jordan Walker.
0: The best yesterday. I can't get over Yurko being the lifeline yesterday at one point, not knowing a pitcher. He goes, that Martin Sosa. And the guy's like, yeah, that sounds right. Let's go Martin Sosa. I was like, I don't think there's a Martin Sosa in the big leagues.
1: I just made the name up. I had no idea either.
0: It was so good. But this one, this game today is right up Yurko's alley. And again, Yurko doesn't know the questions. He's going to know the answers, folks. So he's going to be your lifeline a little bit later.
1: That's right.
0: We will have fun with a very timely trivia game. You know, tis the season for trivia. Everybody loves trivia. It's All-Star Week. Let's go.
1: I love it.
0: There's more NFL lists, too. We'll get after those. We've got our own list coming up. We'll spin the wheel in about an hour. And if you guys want to talk about the game last night, the Miguel Vargas story continues to be just a phenomenal one. Anything to get us ready for second half of Sox and Cubs, thoughts that you have about both teams going into the second half of the season, you can ring us up today at 312-332-3776. We'll be right back.
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8: And they played baseball.
9: Yeah. Wonderful. Good for them guys, huh? Legs didn't seem tired either, you know?
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9: Good for them.
7: Amazing.
9: Yeah.
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9: Right.
7: And Vargas had the highlight of the night. PCA was mic'd up. I don't know how you can't like PCA. I'm not even a Cub fan. I like PCA. But he's, you know, I think other fan bases don't like him.
9: I like him.
7: Because there's a brashness and a cockiness to him. I don't know how you can't like him.
9: Mm-hmm.
7: You know, I saw him do an interview during the MLB TV's coverage here. MLB Network's coverage, excuse me.
9: Right.
7: On Monday, you know, like pre-home run derby, he was on with the guys. And he was, you know, he's good. He's engaging. He's charismatic. Yes, he's a little cocky. Believes in himself. Okay, so be it. Last night he was mic'd up during the game. Of course, he was mic'd up when Vargas hit the home run, and he just went, oh, God, it was great. He talked about his beloved Bears. He's falling in love with the Bears, even though he's a California kid. Yerk, this was PCA mic'd up.
10: You catch Bears fever?
11: Oh, yeah, big time. Yeah. I went to, like, 5 games last year. Went to every playoff game. It was a blast, man. They're fun to watch.
10: Did your dad pass on Bears fandom to you?
11: He absolutely did, yeah. He was a big Bears fan, so I grew up like a huge, Devin Hester was my guy. I love Matt Forte, but I'll still watch like Devin Hester highlights, to this day. So big Bears fan through and through, man.
7: He still goes down the Devin Hester rabbit hole sometimes on YouTube. I go down the Walter Payton rabbit hole a lot.
9: Oh, no, I get
7: Barry Sanders, you know, all the game's greats. And he goes down, and it's easy to go down the Devin rabbit hole, too, and he still does that. I thought that was good. He gave the Sox some compliments, talked about baseball in this town, how good it's been, both teams charging for the playoffs. How about Mune, too? Murakami talked about picking Chicago and how he feels like it's the best decision he's made.
8: What do you think right now of the decision you made to go to the White Sox?
12: It was the best decision I've ever made. So we're a winning squad, so we're just going to keep continuing.
8: Is it a place you want to stay long term at this point?
7: How about that? Place he wants to stay long term.
9: Good.
7: Like with every home run early on, I was like, oh my God, the Dodgers are just going to swoop in. Now maybe the rules change and there's a little bit more.
9: I have a couple levels that you can put people on.
7: Right. Like maybe there's a little bit more at the league, as the league describes, a competitive balance. God forbid the owners actually spend money. Now you got to help out the little guys. Okay. All right. I'd say sell the team maybe. Billionaires want sports franchises. That's what they want to buy. So maybe just sell the team, but okay. Competitive balance. Maybe there's some rules that go into place. Maybe Ishbia comes in at some point and he's like, listen, I know I don't have full control yet. I'm going to flex right now. He's not leaving. He's not. Do you hear me, Jerry? He's not leaving. And if that means $50 million a year, I've got it covered. I don't know how they would work all that out. I really don't know.
9: You got to figure it out.
7: Right. But I, you know, if I'm Ishbia, I'd use my clout and be like, sorry, Jerry, he's not going anywhere. What's it going to cost? I'll write the check. Because he shouldn't go anywhere. I've also heard he absolutely adores Will Venable. Like, loves him. I mean, here you've got Mooney saying it's the best decision he's made. This is where he wants to be. We're a winning team. The 180 is remarkable. 2 years ago, Miguel Vargas has said multiple times he didn't know he was lost. He lost his love and his passion for the game. He got sent to purgatory.
9: Purgatory.
7: Getting traded here.
9: South side.
7: And it reflected in his play and in his stat line.
9: Yes, it did.
7: And like he's reinvigorated. And what they've done with Tristan Peters and how they've helped fix Colson Montgomery. And now you've got Rock Chalowski saying, this is where I wanted to be all along. How about that?
9: Definite turn, Carm.
7: 180
9: is... a definite turn.
7: Remarkable.
9: Yeah, it is remarkable. It's what happens when you win. Remarkable. When you win, the beer tastes better.
7: It's just incredible.
9: You know that, Carm.
7: I know. It's just incredible.
9: I'm tasting it right now. You know what it tastes? It tastes better.
7: Yeah. Tim's in Arlington Heights. What's up, Tim?
13: Hey, I just wanted to piggyback on your... I am also a huge Sox fan and agree with you. There's, he's brash, but I certainly, I'm glad we have Tristan Peters, but the guy's awesome. I just got to respect, and the fact that he was in a slump, but still his fielding is still the best. You know, that tells you a lot about his will to win and everything else. So I just wanted to chime in. I'm a huge Sox fan, but I got respect for PCA for sure.
7: Thanks, Tim. We appreciate it. He's probably one of those guys. He's on your team. You know, other fan bases might not like him, but if he's on your team, I think you'd like him, especially if this is who he's going to be as a hitter. If this is who he is as a hitter, he's one of the handful of, you know, he's in the top 10 best players in the game. He brings this amazing defense to a premium position. He's got these great wheels still while he's young and the legs are good and he'll steal bases and he's a gazelle in the outfield. And if this is who he is as an offensive player, Yerk, It's elite level stuff. So any team would take
9: PCA. It's good stuff. Carl.
7: Yeah. Eddie's on the north side. What's up, Eddie?
9: Eddie.
14: Good morning, guys.
7: Morning,
14: it's
7: pal.
14: A hot one.
7: It is hot.
14: So when we were younger, you remember we considered great and really good baseball players with 300 and above averages. You used to look at the old Dodgers, the Reds, you know, them teams, and they had like three or four guys on it. And now currently, from what I've read, there's only five players in Major League Baseball that have an average of 300 or over.
7: That could
14: be. And
7: they
14: blame it because of the shift. And I was like, wait, well, how did the shift plummet batting averages all
7: the time? First of all, you can't like fully shift like you used to. That's one of the rules changes. But they have gotten smart in defensive alignments. And that has definitely robbed the game of some of the average, I think. Yeah, I think that's definitely changed some things. And even though they changed the rules, they're right up against it. You'll see sometimes where these guys, the middle infielders, position themselves. You'll see it. And that does definitely, I think, take away some of the average that you're going to see in baseball. Yeah. Yeah, but that's probably right, Eddie. There's only a handful of guys, I'm sure. Things are prioritized in a different way. The game's evolved and changed
9: OBP,
7: a little bit. And
9: OBP.
7: Yep.
9: I'm down with OBP.
7: Yep. And slug. And they think teams have realized the better correlation to run production, sustainable run production, is high OBP, high slug.
15: Earl Weaver was always correct.
7: Always.
15: Earl Weaver was always correct.
7: Tell everybody, Yerk. Yeah. Tell everybody who Earl Weaver was.
15: Earl Weaver was the manager of the Baltimore Orioles back in the 60s and the 70s, and he was a big fan of the three-run bomb.
7: He hated stealing bases, and he hated little, you know, punch-and-shooty hitters. He didn't want any of that.
15: No.
7: Earl Weaver saw it 5 decades ago.
15: Man saw it.
7: And he wanted slug. He wanted, you know, and they built their teams around pitching, and obviously, you know, it's those great Oriole teams were certainly built in large part around unbelievable pitching.
15: Yeah.
7: But they had some boppers in their lineup, too, and he kind of always wanted to play the game that way. Ethan's in Gurnee. What's up, Ethan?
16: Oh, morning, guys. Farman, as Barry Melrose, former NHL analyst, used to say, you got to take the All-Star game as it is.
7: Yeah.
16: Don't read too much into it. Take it as it is. And because it's really set up for the corporate sponsors to hobnob with all the players.
7: Yep.
16: A lot of the NHL and NBA players miss the All-Star weekend because they would rather be home with the family and resting up. Gloria always seems to get injured the game before the All-Star game. Roberto Luongo, his last year, missed the All-Star game because he'd rather have the rest and save it up for the second half to get into the playoffs. And the first thing that all managers, coaches say, don't get injured.
7: Yeah, like Junior Caminero almost. Yeah, you're right, Ethan. I mean, that was a scary moment for Caminero. The x-rays were surprisingly negative. I was like, oof, that's going to be a broken finger. He got hit right in the finger. Right in the
9: pinky finger. Smacked, huh?
7: Yeah, yeah. I mean, he popped up. He was down for a few seconds. When he got up, he went right to the dugout. And the Cardinal pitcher went and talked to him afterwards, obviously. Like, in an exhibition like that, you know, he felt terrible.
9: I mean, right, right.
7: Just a fastball that kind of got away. Mm-hmm. Caminero couldn't dodge it. But that's the – like, if you're the Rays, you want to talk about holding your breath. Yeah. I mean, you know, they might not have any chance without Caminero in their lineup.
9: It would be tragic.
7: Yeah, absolutely. All right, we'll take a break here. When we come back, more of your calls. If you want to talk Cubs, Sox, All-Star stuff, 312-332-3776. It's Carmen and Yerk. We'll be right back.
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7: Picture this, 90 minutes of pure chaos. 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
5: Posting a video, not a video, a picture on Instagram. Follow me on Insta.
6: What are you posting, Carm?
5: Yurko's very proud of the paper airplane he made.
6: I did. I put a little something together.
5: I'm glad you're working hard. He spent the last segment making a paper.
6: Now airplane. That Carm's
7: I
6: got,
7: saw him folding the paper over yeah. there. I'm like, is he just?
6: Yeah, I made a paper airplane. I got a ticket for an aeroplane. I ain't got time for a fast train. Lonely days are gone. I'm a hunter. My baby, she wrote me a letter. She wrote me a letter. Told me she can't live without me no more. Oh, yeah. What a tune right there.
5: Amazing. Yeah.
6: I'm also thinking of about a parody to Billy Idol's Money, Money.
5: Mm-hmm.
6: You know, Tommy James and the Shondells originally sang that song.
5: That's right.
6: To Monet, Monet.
5: Money, money.
6: Hit it, knock it out of the park. Money. No. I don't know how it goes. We'll figure it out. Money, money.
5: You always say you're working on a parody and then nothing happens.
6: I'm working on it, Carm.
5: Nothing ever happens.
6: I'm an idea man is what I am.
5: I'm
6: not an executioner. I'm good at creating the ideas. I'm not good at executing.
5: You're not good at executing it?
6: You know what my five strengths are. Ideation. Thinking of stuff.
5: Yeah.
6: You know what I'm saying?
5: Yurko's five strengths.
6: I'm a collaborator.
5: Well, I will say that paper airplane, it looks like a stealth bomber.
6: It's a stealth bomber.
5: That's really well done.
6: Sweet VDOC. So, my father used to make us airplanes like that.
5: Go to my Instagram and you can see the picture. Yeah. Yurko's so proud of it, though. Look at the look on your face. You're so excited.
6: Look at that
5: and
6: thing.
5: Eric Ostrowski is in the background just like,
6: off.
5: Why is he throwing a paper airplane in the studio?
6: What is this guy, nuts? What's he making paper airplanes
5: I look over
6: for?
5: In the last segment at one point. He's
7: Eric
5: like licking,
7: in the background is awesome.
5: He's licking this paper. I'm like, what is he doing?
6: When you don't have scissors, when you fold the paper back and forth a couple of times, if you lick it, you weaken the crease, and then you can tear
5: you can
6: it off
5: tear it.
6: Like they were scissors.
5: What? Oh, all right.
6: I mean, take a look at that, Carm.
5: It is pretty good.
6: Take a look. Which side was cut? You don't know. None, because I did it softly.
5: You lick this, though, sure and now I'm touching it?
6: Yeah.
5: Here it is on the camera.
6: It's called saliva, Carm. Look at that. Turn it to the camera forward, Carm.
5: Like that?
6: Like that, yeah.
5: There we go.
6: You talk.
5: So here, I'll talk so the camera picks me up. Oh. Can the camera pick me up? Get it on me, you guys. Can you switch the camera?
6: Look at that. That's
5: perfect song. This is the song I used in my Instagram post, Hannah. Great minds think alike.
6: Look at that.
5: This is Yurko's stealth bomber.
6: Some kid would probably get a AAA plus in an engineering class for that.
5: It is pretty good. I'm not going to lie.
6: Yeah.
5: I just don't know if Zetterman and Keith Williams like you doing it during work, but okay.
6: Well, I'm keeping my mind active. It's like a Sudoku puzzle. You know what I'm saying?
5: Sometimes I do look over, and he's doing Sudoku, so that is true.
6: I'm trying to keep my mind active so it doesn't
5: matter. Your mind should be active with our show.
6: Right.
5: This is a great plane, though.
8: Well,
6: Carm, you were thrilling the world with baseball. You know what I'm saying?
5: I was.
8: And
6: baseball
8: out.
6: You want me to stats.
5: Slow it?
8: Test
6: yeah.
8: it out.
6: Yeah, throw it. Give it a good.
5: I'll throw it to the
6: yeah. yeah.
5: Here we go.
6: Go ahead. Whoa. I think we've twisted it up. My original design has been compromised.
5: They probably have, like, competitions where you
6: but
5: can
6: you
5: make
6: know, here, things. Listen what happened.
5: It's pretty good. Jerry.
6: Somebody went and compromised the bottom of this.
5: Right.
6: This was not like that.
5: Right, right.
6: It was wingy like this, and I can grab the bottom and create the flaps that are necessary. But then somebody put some torque here.
5: And it's all messed up.
6: They put some torque there. We don't need torque there.
5: You can watch on...
6: You know, things are aerodynamic, and then you put a bump on it, and then all of a sudden they're not aerodynamic anymore.
5: This is why you guys need to follow
6: our YouTube
5: channel, because you can watch all this fun stuff. YouTube.com/@Carmen and Yerk. Please like and subscribe for us. It's brought to you this week by First Bank Chicago, where your interest is their priority. I also have a spreadsheet for us. You could see the graph up there.
6: I see it now, yeah.
5: Where you could look at
6: that is amazing.
5: Batting averages by decade from the 60s to today. And if you, Potsy, can you scroll down a little bit on the left side, you know, and where you see, like, and so they're like, you can look at those two graphs. The top is batting average by decade, Yerk. And then the bottom one is your increase in velo. Now, the problem is we don't have accurate average fastball velo going back to the 60s, 70s, 80s, even the 90s.
6: Right.
5: The good, accurate data actually starts this century.
6: In the aughts.
5: Yeah, so you only have a couple of decades to track, but you can see on those graphs the two lines coming closer and closer together as velo has increased, average has gone down. Okay. Again, I think that's simplifying it too much.
6: Right.
5: Those are just two easy graphs to kind of give you an idea. Now you see the trend in batting average, how it's been low before, and then some decades it spikes, and now it's going back the other way. And I think just simply to compare it to, or to say that the causation is fastball, I think it's so much more. Like what Yurko and I talked about earlier in the show about the pitch labs and the advantage that the pitchers have with the technology that the hitters don't have right now, and the tunneling and the ungodly breaking stuff that these guys possess. I think it's more of that, but you see as pitching has gotten better and as fastball velos rise, you know, the other line, the other graph starts, you know, your x-axis there, or your decades, starts coming down.
6: Down, yeah, it's down.
5: You know, and it, but it was down before too. Like it was low in the 60s.
6: Yes, it was.
5: You know, it started going back up when they lowered the mound, and then it kind of peaks in the,
6: yes, it did.
5: In the 80s and 90s, the league hit about 265. But, you know, the idea that it was always going to stay there is probably not one that was all too sustainable. Frank's on the north side with Carmen and York. What's
6: Frankie,
5: up, Frank?
6: Frankie.
8: Hey, guys. I want to come at you in a different way, right? Love the conversation, by the way, and you guys have hit on so many valid points. So velocity is part of the issue, right? So good hitters have to make a decision. And so essentially what you're doing is you're speeding up that thought process by velo increase. But the training nowadays at a young age has allowed hitters to be on heaters, to be on fastballs, right? So the fastball itself is the pitch that they're going to do damage on. The problem is the spin, right?
5: Yeah.
8: So understanding when to make a decision as a hitter on spin. And that's the biggest issue with today's hitter. So my thought is this, a couple thoughts. Number one, take the check swing out of the game. Let these guys get started early. Unless it's a shoulder-to-shoulder swing, let them get started a tick early where they're not concerned about the barrel crossing the plate. It gives them a clear advantage as far as seeing the ball a little bit longer and having that decision process take a little bit longer. Because essentially what's happening now is these hitters are having to make decisions too quick. And then the second thought to this is the spin rate, right? Like what's happening, this is a bigger conversation. What's happening in baseball right now is they're just throwing guys in a lab, as you mentioned. Their careers are short. I'm surprised the union has not gotten involved on this. And essentially they're just running and burning through these guys with big spin rates and good enough fastballs. And it's making it a challenge at the MLB level. So I think a spin rate limit would not only, you know, make it a little bit easier for a hitter to hit, but it would also be safer for the players from an injury perspective and keeping them in the game a little bit longer. So those are my thoughts.
5: Your idea on the check swing is interesting to me. Did you play a high level of baseball, Frank? No. You seem knowledgeable about this.
8: Yeah, I coach. I'm coach. Okay. So I've just been around the game a lot.
6: Where are you at? Where are you coaching at?
8: Head baseball coach at Evanston Township High School.
5: Oh, excellent. Beautiful. Nice.
6: There, yeah.
5: You speak very intelligent on this, Frank, and thanks for calling. That's like Yurko said, all right, what would you do? Do you move it back? Do you move them on back? Frank's idea there on a check swing, the elimination of a check swing as a strike is very interesting.
6: That is interesting.
5: If you want to find some way to maybe give a little a bit of the advantage back to the hitter. I've never even really thought about that, but that is kind of interesting. Yeah. Now, I don't know how you limit spin rate. That would seem much tougher to me.
6: Yeah.
5: I do think it's a big part of the epidemic and the arm epidemic in baseball. Like we've talked about that all the time. Like they just, they, They burn through these guys like teams burn through running backs right now in the NFL. Give us your best while you're young, and when you're damaged goods, yeah, see ya.
6: See ya.
5: We'll move on to the next.
6: See ya.
5: Young, undamaged running back. Yes. The next young, yes, undamaged arm. Yeah. That's what's happening.
6: It's the see ya, I don't want to be ya theory.
5: Thank you for everything. Regard. See ya.
6: Yeah, we appreciate it.
5: And now we'll see ya. We'll see you later.
6: And it's tough. Yeah. And you've got to know that you're being used.
5: Yeah.
6: That's the way it is.
5: I had that idea about like the check swing. Like if you want to like find it. A way to give the hitter, you know, try to like balance the scale a little bit more. That's pretty fascinating. I think Frank laid that out well, just how the challenges of hitting. Yeah, these guys can, like I said, they can all hit fastballs, but there's so much else they're thinking about at the highest level. And they're so sped up because the velocity is so great.
6: Mm-hmm.
5: It's kind of why you've seen like there are no more big leg kicks in baseball. There's, you know, those big loads, Harold Baines, or like, you know, you don't see much of that anymore because it's got to be quick and guys are loading early and it's got to be fast because the velo is great. Now, when they see it, they recognize it, and it's got the plate. They can do damage with it.
6: Yep.
5: They can. Guys are, you know, Miz has thrown 600 pitches over, you know, 100 miles an hour. Guys actually put those balls in play. They can do it, but there's so much, like, that the velo, just what it does to the mindset that makes hitting even harder because of all the stuff that comes off of the velo for these pitchers.
6: It's velo, Carm.
5: Is what makes it hard. It's not that they can't hit 105. They certainly can, but the minute they think it's one thing and then it turns out to be something else because of the pitch lab technology and how hard pitchers work to get that tunneling effect and like all the ungodly breaking stuff, that makes hitting really hard, and that's where guys look silly. And the pitching was really good last night. I mean, 3 hits for the NL and only 1 extra base hit in the game. You probably don't see that too often in an All-Star game. Miguel Vargas had the only extra base hit of the game. Aiden O'Connor was very upset this morning, by the way, feeling like Miguel Vargas got robbed.
9: I agree. I was really mad last night.
5: You can't get too mad. It's an All-Star game.
9: Gotta
6: give it to a Yankee.
5: I thought, you gotta give it to a Yankee. Gotta give it to Cody Bellinger.
6: ECB, East Coast bias, guys.
5: Yeah.
6: Yeah.
5: But I wasn't upset about it. I was like, I thought Vargas could have won it, but all right, Bellinger had the 2 RBIs.
6: Next year, when Vargas goes back.
5: When he's here in Chicago. That?
6: Yeah.
5: Bang.
6: Bang.
5: Here you go, York.
6: Bang, bang, bang on the door, baby.
5: It's Carmen and York. We'll be right back.
6: Bang!
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24: I mean, like I just said, the pitching was just... The game went on. I mean, like I just said, the pitching was just absolutely dominant. And they said, keep your jersey on just in case. So I was just watching the game.
25: All right, well, congratulations.
24: Thank you very much.
25: That's my bedtime, so.
24: Thank you.
5: That was last night. They brought Mike Schmidt out. You know, first of all, Mike Schmidt was throwing out the first pitch. He can't throw anymore. He can't pick his. Right. He's like Yurko. Can't, you know,
6: shoulder
5: all those years
6: shot.
5: At the hot corner.
6: The shoulder,
5: his shoulder shot. He can't throw the ball. Mike Schmidt, 76.
6: Yeah.
5: So they brought him out for the first pitch. He's there all night. They bring him out to give the award, the MVP award to Cody Bellinger. And they've got him on the field with Burkhardt. And, you know, they're talking to Bellinger for a few minutes. And Mike Schmidt just goes, okay, that's enough now. I've got to go to bed. It's past my bedtime. I couldn't believe it. I'm like, boy, Schmidt really wants to get out of there. Like, he's had enough. Yurko's older than I, so he got to experience even more of the greatness of Mike Schmidt. When we were young, though, if you grew up watching baseball in the 70s and 80s, the cock of the walk was Mike Schmidt. You know, Reggie Jackson, too, obvious, but Mike Schmidt was the game's best. He was an unbelievable defensive player. Mike Schmidt led the league in home runs 8 times in his career.
6: Yeah.
5: He was we didn't know WAR back then, but if you go back, you know, retroactively, sites like Fangraphs and Baseball Reference will assign a WAR to the players from back then. We didn't know it in the moment, but you know, Mike Schmidt was racking up 8-9 WAR every year. He was the badass on the block.
6: Yes,
5: when we were
6: was.
5: Young. He was one hell of a player. A
6: thumper.
5: Oh, my God.
6: Yeah. I remember, 4 home runs, Wrigley Field?
5: That's right. Cub fans will remember it very well.
6: There was a 23-22 game once played in July. I think it was early July. Yeah, but wind was blowing out. And both teams were having a ball.
5: Yeah.
6: Both teams were having a party.
5: It was great to see him there last night, be a big part of the festivities. Obviously, in Philly, he was such a great Philly. But at 76, it was like 11:30 on the East Coast, whatever it was. He's like, okay, guys, that's it for me now. I'm leaving.
6: I'm done.
5: That's my bedtime. I was dying. Christian in Aurora with Carmen and Yurk. What's up, Christian?
26: Hey, Carm. Hey, Yurk.
5: Hey. How you doing, buddy?
6: Hey.
26: Good. How are you guys?
6: Good.
5: Good, man.
26: Hey. So I was calling ahead this idea a while ago about how to make it a little bit easier for the hitters. And my idea was a slightly heavier baseball. I don't know how heavy it would have to be. I mean, this is something that they'd obviously have to test out.
5: Yeah.
26: But and I'm sure there'd be pushback from the Players Association. But the rate that these guys are getting injured now, I mean, what's the difference? I mean, with a heavier baseball, I would think, you know, you have less velocity, less movement on the pitches. And then on the other side, the batters wouldn't be able to hit the ball as far. So you'd have to have pitchers who go back to pitching instead of just trying to blow the ball by players, and batters who are trying to place the ball. And you have more balls in play, more action on the bases that way.
5: Yeah, which they've strived for, and I think they've done some creative things to kind of get a little bit of that effect back. Christian, thanks. The ball weighs between 5 and 5.25 ounces. I had to look that up. I wasn't sure off the top of my head.
6: I didn't know.
5: It's between 5 and 5.2 ounces. And, yeah, would making it heavier change anything? That'd be another pretty dramatic, drastic thing. I don't know how long it's been under those specs. I'm guessing about 100 years. I can Google that real quick. Let's see. MLB ball specifications over time. Let's see.
6: Do you believe this ball is different?
5: No. Well, look, that's a whole other argument. Like, have they
6: juiced it up a little bit?
5: I think specs have probably called for the same, but perhaps they've been juiced or something
6: weird. They're being made differently?
5: Yes. Who the hell knows? Yeah, it looks like it goes back to about 1910, like the early vintage room. Today's baseballs feature a cushion cork. I don't know. I'd have to read through this a little bit. But I think it's been this way for quite some time without major modifications. I mean, it's been many, many decades that it's kind of been the same circumference and the same weight. But look, leagues all the time are trying and tweaking. Like, what seams. Do we have to do to evolve and what's different? Yeah, the seams. Like, are they different? You had the dead ball era. You had the more live ball era. Teams are tweaking with this all the time. Baseball certainly has done it over a century and a half worth of playing this game. And I mean, the mound was once as high as 15 inches, and then they lowered it, and today it's 10 inches. And is there any room to lower it more? Probably not. Maybe you move it back at some point. Again, these are only if baseball is even contemplating these things at this point. I don't know that they are. I don't know that they have to be contemplated. They've done some things to make the game faster, speedier, a little bit crisper, and a little bit better. 312-332-3776. We got lists galore coming up. We've got rankings of wide receivers across the NFL. We'll tell you if there's a bear in the top 10 or not. Plus, we'll have our own list as we spin the wheel in a little bit. We're down to 56 days to the start of the NFL season. It's Carmen and Yurko back in 2 minutes.
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29: Awkward for Dina, Lamal's caught over, penalty. Mikel Oyarzabal strikes first. for Spain! A glimpse, just a glimpse of the World Cup final. Porro, Olmo, Pedro Porro! It's happening for Spain! Look at those wild eyes! The world is opening up for this glittering Spanish cohort. A spectacular Spanish display. Spain will play the World Cup final.
5: For the second time in their history, Spain in the final. They've allowed one goal in this tournament. One. They've been playing for like a month. They haven't trailed. And while it felt like this was France tournaments to lose, Yurko told you guys yesterday and the day before, make no mistake, it would not be easy for France. That right. Spain side is really good. They can really defend. They got on the board with the PK, and then they clamped down on that French attack, which was pretty dominant throughout the tournament. Spain advances. France goes home, Yurko.
6: Yeah, they just, you can see the confidence they have on the ball. When they have the ball, and the way they maneuver it, and the way they pass it, and the way they progress down the field, it's technical. It's technically sound. And it reeks with class. And that's what they have. And they know, and they're patient enough, you know, in their buildup to not have to hit everything on the counter. Some teams like to hit it on the counter, get the ball out there and let their burners burn and, you know, put them in a defense situation sometimes where it's 3-on-3 and you can kind of weave a couple of guys. And the next thing you know, you're getting a shot on goal on the break. But they just bring it. They break you down slowly but surely over the course of time. They'll break you down and they defend.
5: Yep, they sure do.
6: And they defend.
5: Do they ever?
6: Yeah. So you got to give it to them. Good for Spain. Congratulations. They won in 2010.
5: They did.
6: They won in 2010. This is their second final.
5: This is their second one.
6: We'll see how they can do against, obviously, I think FIFA's torn.
5: So the other semifinal is today at 2. It is England and Argentina. Versus they're Argentina.
6: Torn. They were hoping this was going to be the final. So they're torn. They don't know who to cheat for now. You know, which side do they cheat for? Do they cheat for England or do they cheat for Argentina? I think
5: you're so funny.
6: I think Lionel Messi might be, this is only a might, be Infantino's illegitimate baby from somewhere. I didn't say he was.
5: No, you said he might be.
6: I said he might be. And that might swing the pendulum over to Argentina's side.
5: Oh my God.
6: So we'll see. We'll see what ends up happening. But I hope, I don't want to see Argentina at all. So I hope England puts it together and they find a way to win, and then Spain will dismantle England in the final.
5: Is that what you think will happen?
6: That's what I think will happen.
5: You know, there's a real animosity between these two countries. There's, I mean, you know, geopolitical.
6: The Falkland Islands.
5: The Falkland Islands, absolutely.
6: Specific, yeah.
5: Yep, there's a geopolitical, you know, tension that spans back, you know, decades and decades, obviously. Correct me if I'm wrong, the infamous Hand of God goal Diego Maradona scored, that was against England in 86.
6: Cheating. Yeah, they celebrate him because he cheated.
5: Yeah, that was when Diego Maradona, you know, well before VAR and things like that.
6: That was 1982.
5: Oh, that was 82.
6: No. 82 for the Falkland War. Go ahead.
5: Oh, for the Falkland War. Right. 86, I think, the Hand of God. Where Maradona went to head it, and he, you know, if you ain't cheating, you ain't trying. He used his hand.
6: That's what I hear, yeah.
5: And so there's a real animosity between these two countries. I understand they haven't played a real competitive match in many, many, many years, though. So it's on today from, I think they're in Atlanta today, right? At Mercedes-Benz. It is Argentina versus England.
6: There's a story about two kids that played for Tottenham from Argentina. So they're in Tottenham in 82.
5: Oh, wow.
6: And that Falkland Wars thing happened.
5: Oh,
6: and some
5: boy.
6: Of the craziness that surrounded the abuse that they took on the pitch in the field. And they're simply, hey, fellas.
5: Right.
6: We're here to play,
5: play soccer.
6: We're here to play football. I didn't serve.
5: Right.
6: I'm not there. Yeah. I don't know what's going on.
5: Right.
6: But we're here to play football for this club.
5: Yeah.
6: So it was interesting stuff back in the day.
5: Who has the home crowd advantage if there is one today? Probably England,
6: I would guess the English would, but there's a lot of Argentina fans out there. And I'm sure they've traveled well.
5: I'm sure they have.
6: Yes.
5: Yep.
6: All right. Wouldn't surprise me. But again, I hope England wins. I hate England. You know what I'm saying? I hate England.
5: Three Lions.
6: Right. I hate the Three Lions.
5: I don't like them either.
6: Yeah. And can you believe I'm cheering for a team that I hate?
5: I can't believe
6: because it. I hate Argentina's soccer team worse.
5: Even more.
6: Not the Argentinians. No, just the soccer team.
5: Yeah. But Yurko's not alone. I feel like that's the prevailing thought right now. They're the enemy. If you're not.
6: I'm feeling it.
5: Yeah. They're the evil empire.
6: Yeah.
5: They're Duke. They're the Yankees. They're the Dodgers right now, right? And people feel like it's kind of been rigged for them.
6: It has been. We've seen it.
5: I love his passion for it.
6: Have seen it, Carm.
5: Absolutely.
6: And then guess what? A month from now, less than a month from now, the EPL, La Liga, everybody starts.
5: And yeah, that's right. Right around the corner.
6: So they'll get a little bit of break after Sunday.
5: Yeah.
6: They'll get a couple three, four weeks, and then boom, they'll be right back at it over there in Europe playing soccer.
5: Back to our football.
6: Yeah, let's do it.
5: Our pastime, our game. We have a ranking of the top 10 wide receivers in the NFL. Oh, Jeremy Fowler's been doing this at ESPN.com. And this isn't his list. This is a poll he does with coaches and execs and scouts and things like that. All right, number one wide receiver in the NFL, Yerk.
6: JSN.
5: They have Ja'Marr Chase. He was last year's number one.
6: Okay.
5: I don't think you can argue too much with one, two, and three. To me, it's almost like you throw them in any order. Me personally, you said formulate your list. Justin Jefferson would be my number one.
6: I imagine he's number two.
5: He is number two.
6: Yeah.
5: On this list, Ja'Marr Chase is one. This is based off of the votes they get. Justin Jefferson is two. That would be my number one. And then JSN is number three.
6: And then number four would be Puka Nacua.
5: Puka Nacua is number four, Yurko. And last year, he was only in the honorable mention. So he makes the jump big time.
6: Big time jump.
5: Into the top 10. By the way, JSN was unranked last year. And he's now number three.
6: Well, look at that.
5: Puka is number four. Who's number five?
6: Amon-Ra
5: St. Brown. He was number eight last year. He went up a few spots. Who's number... See, I think I'd have this next guy ahead of Amon-Ra, but Amon-Ra's really good. Who's number six?
6: Chris Olave?
5: No.
6: Olave, no. Who do you have?
5: CeeDee Lamb. I think I'd probably have CeeDee one ahead.
9: Me too, Carm.
5: Right?
9: Mm-hmm. I would.
5: He was number four last year. He dropped a couple spots. CeeDee's still really good. George Pickens is seven. He was unranked last year.
6: I'll take George Pickens.
5: So back-to-back Cowboys.
6: Mm-hmm.
5: Nico Collins, God, if he could ever just stay healthy for a full, complete season.
6: Planet Houston?
5: He was eighth last year. He's eighth this year. Yes, Planet Houston. This guy made a drop from 5 to 9. He's still really good, and there's no doubt he's a top 10 receiver. He might be a top 10 pain in the ass, but he's a top 10 receiver, Yurko, and that's A.J. Brown.
6: Yeah, A.J.
5: Right?
6: Brown.
5: Top 10 pain in the ass, top 10 wide receiver.
6: Yeah, number one pain in the ass.
5: Maybe number one.
6: He's the number one pain in the ass.
5: But he's really good.
6: And then the next guy is Trittoria.
5: Ted McMillan? No, Ted is not on the list. Remember, Ted just played his rookie year.
6: What a shame.
5: Davante Adams is number 10. Your honorable mentions are Malik Nabers, Mike Evans, Zay Flowers, Tyreek Hill, who doesn't even have a team, Drake London, and Jamison Williams. My biggest gripe here is like, really, Drake London's not a top 10? Now, I don't know who you were throwing out, and probably Adams for me. Drake London's a top 10 receiver at this point.
9: Definitely. He's definitely in the top 10 for sure.
5: I think I'm taking Adams out. I'm putting either Jamison Williams or Drake London in, and for me it would be Drake London. And then there's some honorable mentions, Alec Pierce, T. Higgins, DK Metcalf, Terry McLaurin, Garrett Wilson, Devontae Smith, Ladd McConkey, Brian Thomas Jr., Jalen Waddle, and your guy Chris Olave. But the Tet McMillans of the world and some of the Ibuka and those guys, another year and they're going to start to, you know, be when we talk about this list next year, mm-hmm. you know, those guys are going to be in the honorable mention or in the top 10. Which Bear will be in the top 10 next year? Maybe none. Maybe
6: Luther
5: Burden.
6: Luther.
5: Could it still? I still have hope in Roman Dunze, man. I do, Yerk. I still believe in Rome.
6: He's going to have to prove it, Carl.
5: Yeah, I understand.
6: He's got to be able to get open. Everything becomes difficult throwing the ball to Roman Dunze. He's got to find a way to be able to get open. His routes need to get better. He needs to use a little bit of physicality. But he's got to find a way to get open. That's his problem
5: and
6: right now.
5: And catch the ball when it's thrown his way.
6: Right.
5: That was a little bit of an issue last year.
6: Yeah.
5: Now, I think it's also important to remember how good of a season Rome was having early before the foot injury started to plague him. I mean, Rome was having the season we all expected in year two, that breakout year, and then it kind of got derailed. Will it happen here in year three?
6: And then what happened? And then the emergence of Luther and the emergence of your tight end.
11: Folsom Loveland.
6: Started taking a little bit of the attention away from both number 2 and number 15.
11: Yeah.
6: Remember that?
11: Yeah. No, you're right. Yeah. Loveland was on this top 10 list for the tight ends, if you remember. He was 7th. Caleb was on this list for the quarterbacks. He was 10th. So even though there's no wide receiver on here, the Bears skill position guys are still getting some love. I guess Colin Cowherd did his own quarterback top 10.
9: He did.
11: He had Caleb number 3.
9: Caleb at number 3.
6: That's a little aggressive.
11: Seems high to me.
6: Wasn't early on he a critic of Caleb Williams?
11: I don't know if he was a critic. I mean, a big Caleb Williams doesn't want to go to Chicago.
6: Yeah, okay. But listen, you can win a guy over, but my heavens.
11: Right.
6: That's a little bit over the top.
11: I think 3's high.
6: Yeah. I think 3's high.
11: I think it's way too high.
6: Yeah.
11: Personally. Well, who does he have 1-2? Mahomes and Allen?
9: He's got Allen at 1, Mahomes at 2, Caleb at 3, and then Matthew Stafford at 4.
11: So Caleb is better than Joe Burrow? That's what I'm to
9: He's
11: understand.
9: Got Burrow at 6. So he's got I'll just say the list. Herbert at 5, Burrow at 6, Sam Darnold at 7, Jared Goff at 8, Jordan Love at 9, Drake May at 10.
11: All right.
9: Interesting.
11: Boy, Drake May Click at bait. 10. Man, oh man. Played in the Super Bowl.
6: Man, oh, man, Ashevitz.
11: Man, oh, man, Ashevitz.
6: Yeah. Crazy, I think, a little bit. But that's fine.
11: I might be...
6: Different guys will have different opinions. And some guys, listen, he's not better than Matt Stafford.
11: No, he's not.
6: And if the judgment is who is going to be a better quarterback in 5 years, then I wouldn't have Stafford on the list.
11: Right.
6: But I would have Caleb Williams up there high.
11: Yes, yeah. I would too.
6: So I don't know what
11: if I'm making a list for right now.
6: I don't know what his criteria is.
11: I don't know how you could have him ahead of Matt Stafford or Lamar Jackson or Joe Burrow.
6: Yeah.
9: Maybe we make a list later.
11: I wrote down a top 10.
6: We've done this list. And our list comes like the week of the opening day.
11: You want to save it?
6: Tuesday, Wednesday. Wednesday's opening day of football.
11: Yeah, Wednesday.
6: Ugh. The 9th.
11: So weird.
6: Yeah, football on Wednesday, Thursday, Sunday, and Monday.
11: Well, there's not one on... Wait, is there a Thursday? There's not a Thursday. There's a...
6: Oh, yeah.
11: There is? Who's playing on the Thursday?
6: Oh, yeah.
11: I thought the Thursday game is the Wednesday game because it's in Australia.
6: I don't think so. I think we're double, triple dipping there. I think we're just getting an extra day.
9: Thursday is 49ers-Rams on Netflix.
6: Oh, yeah.
11: Oh, that's right. I'm sorry. They're doing Wednesday because they have to play the Friday game on Thursday because it's in Australia. I'm sorry. That's right. Opening night is Wednesday, Patriots-Seahawks. Then we get the Niner-Ram game. There's no Friday game because they're playing in Australia. That'll be Thursday, and then we roll into Sunday. Oh, my God. Bears and Panthers Sunday.
6: There you go.
11: So Wednesday.
6: Mm-hmm. So, yeah, Tuesday we're going to come in, and we're going to give all our predictions and our lists and this and that. It's going to be Prediction Tuesday.
11: It will be Prediction
6: Tuesday. For the NFL.
11: So 57 days away, and that means we'll... 56, I'm sorry. 56 days away.
6: 56 days away. You got a good 56?
11: What's that?
6: Got a good 56 in your brain? Good 56 in your brain.
11: Let's see. I'm trying to think of...
6: That's a tough number for the Bears.
11: Yeah, I know. I'm trying to think of...
6: That's a tough number for the Bears.
9: Lawrence Taylor.
11: Oh, Lawrence Taylor was 56.
6: Again, but not for the Bears.
11: But not a Bear, yeah. Lawrence Taylor's definitely the best 56 ever, but I can't think of a good Bear 56.
6: I'm trying to think of an offensive lineman right now.
11: I don't know. Probably
6: Darnell Wright was 58, too.
11: Darnell Wright's 58.
6: I didn't mention him the other day when it was 58.
9: Bill Hewitt?
11: Retired. That's one of the retired numbers, right?
6: I thought he's a writer.
11: No.
6: Bill Hewitt, not a writer?
11: Bill Hewitt.
6: Oh, no. It might be another Hewitt. I'm sorry.
11: I don't know. Yeah, I don't know.
6: Spike Hewitt.
11: Spike Hewitt. Are you thinking of Lenny?
6: Lenny.
11: We'll spin the wheel and we'll give you a new list coming up next.
6: Tom.
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11: The Taste of Elmwood Park is coming back next month, you guys, August 6th through the 9th. I love the taste. 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Competition's always good. I'll be back as the honorary MC this year on August 8th on that Saturday. 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It's the 6th to the 9th. 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
14: 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Because when something matters, you need real info right now, and that goes for your

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4: A bandwagon fan. 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Never watched soccer before? Perfect. Think a corner kick is a karate move? Sure, why not? 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Me too. Just here for the snacks? 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
6: Trade. Looks like the Brewers and Astros are finalizing a deal that's going to send Lance McCullers to Milwaukee, Yerk. You know, they need some pitching reinforcements, right? The Miz is probably fine, but they shut him down his last start. Get a little extra time here through the All-Star break. But Harrison's on the IL right now, and Woodruff's back on the IL. McCullers is on the IL himself. At least he has been. McCullers has only made 8 starts this year, and they weren't particularly good starts for the Astros. But he is a veteran who's won World Series in the past, and one of the few vestiges left to the championship era down in Houston. There can't be too many guys left on that team, right, that are part of the core that won those World Series. So McCullers is getting dealt to the Brewers. Again, I don't even know if he's off the IL yet. He's had a shoulder injury this year that has cost him a bunch of time. So just wanted to pass that along as it is relevant to the Cubs and the National League Central. It is time for us to spin the wheel. 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
7: Let's spin the wheel. We got 56 days until kickoff, even though it says 57 here on our graphic.
6: Uh-oh, why does that say 57?
7: We didn't update it. 51.
6: Dick Butkus, is that list already or no?
7: No, we have not.
6: You don't like it, though.
7: Games on your phone.
8: None.
7: Games.
8: Respin it.
6: No, he can't respin it.
8: I don't have any games.
7: Hey, I got an Audible list in my head.
6: No.
9: Can we switch it to like just games in general? Video games?
6: Nope. It's got to be the list, you guys.
7: Got to respect Jack's list.
6: Games on your phone. I don't play many. Like, this is just any app this can be. You know, any game, any
7: Sounds
6: app,
7: right? like it, yeah.
6: I know your number one, Yurko.
8: I have it already.
6: Yeah.
8: But then... The-

0: Rest don't exist, Carm.
1: No? I used to play this game a lot. I don't play it much anymore. I'm going to put it down, though.
0: I mean, I could put another one that's on the phone. I don't think it's alive anymore, but...
1: I think you'd be surprised.
0: I guess gambling. I can go with TV.
2: ESPN bet.
0: That's well, fantastic. It's got to be on my phone, though.
1: That's fantastic.
0: Well, that's not a lot.
1: All right, I got this one. I'll put that on my list. I'm almost ready here.
0: I mean, I can't say Caesar Rewards. That's not a game.
1: All right, I'm ready.
0: Go ahead.
1: A couple of these I only know and play because of my kids. But number five on my list is Roblox. Do you know what that is, Hannah and Potsy?
3: Yeah.
1: Was that a thing when you guys were kids or no?
4: No, not really. It was more so Minecraft.
1: Minecraft was big. Now it's Roblox. Yeah. My daughter's that age, like around 12-ish. Boy, oh boy, they love Roblox. And so I'll hop on there and play. She'll be on her tablet and I'll play on the phone sometimes. Number four, Geometry Dash. There's another one that the kids love. That's one that my son and his buddies love. They love Geometry Dash. It's got nothing to do with math.
2: I was about to say, these kids doing math?
1: Yeah, I wish, Potsy. You know, for like the first 6 months, every time he said, I'm playing Geometry Dash, I'm like, oh, look at this. He's doing geometry. You're great. It's just a stupid game. There's no geometry. He's not doing, what are you, solving, what do we call the things that we used to have to solve in
0: equations.
1: Geometry? No.
0: Proofs.
1: Proofs. You got to solve proofs. The proofs in geometry. Number three, Candy Crush, baby. Candy Crush is still fun. Number two, Fruit Ninja.
0: Could this be on a tablet then, too?
1: Sure.
4: Yeah.
1: It's an app? Yeah, of course. Candy Crush, number two, Fruit Ninja. And number one, the Wordle. We play every day. We love the Wordle.
2: I had Wordle on
1: Yurko
2: mine.
1: Loves the Wordle. Potsy loves Wordle.
0: I do.
1: My parents play the Wordle. My kids play the Wordle. Everybody loves
4: Wait,
1: Wordle.
4: Wait, is that an app now?
1: Yeah.
4: Oh, really? Mm-hmm. I haven't...
1: New York Times app.
4: Oh.
1: The Games app. New York Times Games app.
4: I thought you just went online.
1: No. NYT Games. Oh. I have not played today's Wordle. Maybe I'll do it right now while Yurko's working on his list. Yurko loves the Wordle.
2: I was stumped today.
1: You were stumped?
2: I did a little break. I got to go back, probably finish after the show.
1: All right, but you didn't, like, get stumped permanently for
2: the
1: day.
2: No. I'm on guess, like, four or five.
1: All right, so you got a couple of guesses left.
2: Sometimes I take breaks, mental breaks.
0: I'm on two.
1: Yurko's on two?
2: Yeah.
1: All right.
0: Yeah.
2: I got my list if you guys are ready.
1: Of course.
0: I'm ready.
2: All right. I'll put Wordle at number five for me since that was already said. Use it every single day.
1: Every
2: I got
1: day.
2: A whole family group chat, multiple family members in it. Everyone
1: me
2: sends
1: too.
2: Their score.
1: Yep.
2: Number four for me is 8-Ball Pool. The pool game on your phone. Dude, me and my buddies in high school even, like, we were playing that in class against each other all the time. So fun.
1: Nice.
2: Number three for me is Temple Run. Remember when that game had
1: Temple
2: a little
1: Run.
2: Phase?
1: Yeah. I love it. Yes.
2: That, for a while, that was, like, the game.
1: Yes, Temple Run was awesome for a little while.
2: Yeah.
1: You're right.
2: Okay.
1: And when the guy, when he would jump. Remember?
0: And then you go into like super indestructible mode, where it didn't matter what you did, you were never going to die.
2: Awesome. Yes,
0: but then you had to be wary when he starts popping out of
1: That's
0: that.
1: Right. Yeah, Temple Run is a.
4: They
1: classic.
4: Made a second one for no reason.
1: Yeah, don't
4: like it did me. Not need.
2: I feel
4: to be
2: like they made a lot of versions of Temple Run.
1: That's so good.
2: Yeah, number two for me. I will nerd out on you guys, but if you ever get the. Emulator apps where you can play old Game Boy games. So for me, I was playing Pokemon Fire Red like 2 months ago, nonstop. Charlie Bevins, he's another producer
1: here,
2: who would download that app, play some old Game Boy games or whatever. Pokemon Fire Red, number two for me. And number one, Clash of Clans.
1: That's a big one.
2: Can't beat it. Connor McKnight actually told me that Dylan Cease plays it all the time.
1: I think of right around your age group, too. Like, I know my nephews are a little bit older than my kids, you know, late teens, early 20s. Like, when they were younger, huge. Clash of Clans.
2: Everyone's cocking it up. Yeah, it's good
1: stuff. Wait, everybody's what?
2: You heard me.
0: Yeah, that's a new term.
1: That's a term?
0: K-O-K.
1: Okay.
2: No, C-O-C.
0: Yeah, cocking it up.
1: Cocking it up. All right. Well, we said the cock of the walk, and now we're cocking it up. All right.
0: Sure.
4: I got mine.
1: Sure, I know what that is, but okay, Hannah, go ahead.
4: Number five. This might be a poll from, like, 2010. There was this game called Plumber Crack. Potsy. Do you remember that one?
1: Plumber.
2: It sounds familiar.
4: You would try.
2: You do?
1: I don't know.
4: You would try ice cubes? It was something really weird where you tried to get it.
1: Are you thinking of Don't Break the Ice?
4: No. It's called Plumber Crack.
1: Plumber Crack? Yeah. I don't remember Plumber.
2: Very weird. Yeah, I'm lost.
4: No. It was good back in the day on the old iPod. It was very weird. I don't even know if I want to explain it. It's so odd.
0: I'm uncomfortable.
1: I don't know. I don't see it. Nothing's coming up. I see plumber crack gifts. Yeah. I don't need to see.
0: Whatever you do, you're buzzing by plumber trying crack. To drop something down the slot machine.
1: Nope, here it is.
0: That is the butt crack.
1: Plumber crack. She's not wrong. Here it is. All right, gross game.
2: She is not making this up.
1: No, gross.
4: Nope. Number four, I'm going to go with Sims. The version on the phone was pretty fun, you know?
2: That's a good one.
1: What is Sims?
4: What?
1: I don't think I know Sims.
2: That's serious? That's a big game.
4: You don't know what The Sims is?
2: It's like playing life on your phone, right, Hannah?
4: Yes.
2: Yeah?
4: Sims. You don't know? You never played The Sims on, like, a computer?
1: Never. Hannah, you got to remember, I don't even know
0: what you're talking about.
4: You guys don't know what The Sims is?
1: We're old. We played Oregon Trail.
2: Hannah, you know what Oregon Trail is? No way they would know what Sims is.
1: We played Oregon Trail, Hannah.
4: I don't know what that is.
1: Of course you don't.
4: But like the fact that you guys don't even know what it is.
1: No.
4: Okay.
1: You don't know what Oregon Trail is.
4: Yeah, I guess. But
1: that's what we played.
4: Okay.
1: Oregon Trail.
4: Number three, we got Webkinz. For the iPhone, they have
1: that I've heard of.
4: They had Webkinz, and then they made it into an app. It used to be a computer game. They made it into an app where you can like log in and still have all your pets.
1: Mm-hmm.
4: So fun.
1: This one I know.
4: Number two, a classic Angry Birds.
1: Oh, that's a good one.
4: Yeah,
1: I'm surprised it took this long to get an Angry.
0: Angry Birds.
4: And then number one, my favorite games. It's like a category. There was these games called Papa's Freezeria, Papa's Pizzeria.
2: I know that one.
4: Those were computer games. They used to be on CoolMath.com. So in school, we were allowed to play math games, but we would just play those. And then they turned them into apps.
2: Great.
4: There's so many. There's Sushi Aria now, Bagel Aria.
1: Do you guys know Toca Boca?
4: Oh, my gosh. Yeah, the one where you, like, do
1: That's
4: hair
1: another one
4: stuff.
1: That when my kids were little, that was a big, that was really, like, 10 years ago, that was real popular.
4: I think I still have that one.
1: Toca Boca was really popular. Angry Birds got so big, they made movies out of it.
0: Yeah, they made a movie out of it.
1: I mean, Angry Birds was really a thing for a while.
4: I have, five Angry Birds. I don't know why there's so many.
1: I haven't played Angry Birds in forever. Forever. Yeah. All right, Yurk.
0: Thank God.
1: You're up.
0: Not a lot of enthusiasm for this, but we worked through it. Five, Candy Crush.
1: There we go. I love it. It's still great.
0: Four, Fruit Ninja.
1: Yeah.
0: Three, TVG. Matter of fact, I had built my stuff up to about $680 the other day.
1: All right.
0: Hit four races in a row, then missed the next 14.
1: All right. Sounds about right.
0: Take Five. Remember we used to play Take Five?
1: Yes.
0: Take Five, our stuff, where you pick the games, you amass the points, you compete for the season.
1: It was called
0: Take Five.
1: Is that what we called that?
0: Wasn't it Take Five? It's our app.
1: Right? It's our app.
0: It's our app. We all have it on there. I thought that's exactly
1: Was it
0: what
1: called
0: it is.
1: The Take Five?
0: Was it the Nifty 50? What was it?
1: It was something five.
0: Cover Five.
1: Cover Five.
0: Cover Five.
2: The cover Five.
1: I was going to say
0: Cover Five instead of Take Five. Cover Five. And number one on my list is Wordle, and thank God this list is over.
1: All right. I forgot
2: Madden Mobile. I just wanted to throw that out there. That was one of the best games ever.
4: Madden Mobile 15, specifically.
1: There we go. All right, we'll take a quick break. When we come back, we'll grab a few of your calls if you want to talk about the games that we missed. And then we'll give you a brunch rush as well. And I'm going to play the Wordle right now. It's Carmen and Yurk. We'll be right back.
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1: 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Go ahead, Ryan.
18: Hey, I got Yahtzee, and then Golf Clash, and then the original Snake on our old phone.
1: Oh, I'd like on the that was on the Blackberries, wasn't it?
18: Like on the old Nokia phone.
1: Oh, wow. Yeah. And I feel like, okay, I know what you're talking about. Yeah, that's like way back, Ryan. Thanks, man. Snake. There was another one that was Brick Breaker. You guys remember that on the old Blackberries? Brick Breaker?
0: Brick Breaker.
1: Yeah.
0: I have not. Yeah. I don't remember that.
1: We used to play that on the Blackberry back in the day. Dean downtown. What up, Dino?
19: Yo, yeah, in addition to the Snake game on the old Nokia, and I don't know how they like got this past firewall before apps, they had a game called Drug Wars. You would navigate between different boroughs of cities, buying and selling cocaine, acid, weed, and heroin.
1: Wow.
19: And sometimes you'd run into Officer Hardass, who would force you to either run, fight, or surrender. And at the end of the day, you won or lost based on how much you sold and how much you made. And it was a terrifying game for a young man, but still, it's great.
1: Sounds like an early version of Grand Theft Auto or something. That was Dean's. All right. Thank you, Dino. How about James in New Lenox? Go ahead. Oh, hold on. Wrong button. There we go. James, what's up, bud?
20: Hey, guys. Just a couple for you. The old board game Risk, they have an app for that.
1: Okay.
20: It it speeds it up, you know, because that was a long game. You'd sit there and play it over days.
1: Sure.
20: Crossy Road, I can't believe nobody said. That's one where you have, like, the duck or the character, and you jump across, like, Frogger.
1: Okay.
20: And then the number one greatest gaming app of all time, Tinder. I'll hang up and listen.
1: Nicely done, James.
0: Boy.
1: Tinder.
0: I didn't have that one down.
1: Nicely done.
13: Great one.
1: Crossy Road? That sounds like Frogger.
13: Yeah, it's exactly modern like Frogger. Exactly. Yeah.
1: Tim in Tinley Park, what's up? Oh, no, Tim wants to talk about the All-Stream. Hold on, Tim. Don't go anywhere. We'll still get you. Canada, Colorado, in Aurora. Go ahead, Kenny. What's up, buddy?

0: Not much, man. I got quite a few games here, but I got Yahtzee, I have Solitaire, and then I have Final Fantasy 15, which is a fantastic one. I don't know if you guys ever played the Final Fantasy games, but this one's fun.
1: No.
0: And a bunch of merge games. I don't know if you know what those are.
2: No clue.
0: Where you merge like two things, put them together, and you get another piece that's better, and you get points for it. I'm really bored when I'm sitting in the hospital or sitting at home.
2: In a past
0: you know
2: time.
0: What I mean?
2: Yeah.
0: So, exactly.
2: Yeah. Kent, thanks, buddy. You know what I just got, I tipped off on? Our friend of the show, Yerk, Reed Rooney from Bleacher Nation, because he knows how much we love the map games and stuff. He gave me two cool new ones.
3: Oh, the map ones.
2: Yeah.
3: We played a map one online, you and I did, didn't we?
2: Map Tap, and he gave me a sports one where they ask you sports questions, and you have to pinpoint it on the map. Like, one of them yesterday was this team in the NFL's smallest market used to play two home games a year 100 miles to the south. And it's obviously Green Bay and Milwaukee.
3: Yeah.
2: And then you have to, on the map, get as close to Milwaukee as you can. And then it gives you points for how close you get. So that was one of them. And then he gave me another one. It's called MapTap. And and they ask you questions. Like, so it starts easy and it gets hard. Type is a tap as close as you can to Orlando, Florida. And it just, so here, we'll do it. So if I tap on, I'm going to tap right about here to Orlando, right, Yerk? Right about there. That's about Orlando.
3: Yeah.
2: And then it'll tell me, okay, I got plus 10 points. I got within like 88 kilometers of actually nailing it on the head. And then it gets harder and harder as you go. It's fun. So I should have put that on my list. I just started playing yesterday. MapTap. I'm glad to have fun new games like that. All right, let's do one more. Lewis and Lyle. Go ahead, Lewis.
4: Hey, guys, I've got three for y'all. How about Flappy Bird before it got removed for copyright? The New York Times crosswords. And this is just something that I love just because it lets me bond with my younger sister who has special needs. Pokemon Go.
2: Yeah, that's a hugely popular one, I know. I mean, you look at the obsession the Miz has with Pokemon.
3: Yeah.
2: And the cards and the game and everything like that. Lewis, thanks, buddy. Let me say to Tim real quick. I know Tim because I went to Tim. How can I get Tim back up, guys? For some reason, it's like X'd out. There we go. We were talking about Mike Schmidt before, and Yurko mentioned the four home run game at Wrigley. Tim and Tinley was there. You were at that game, Tim?
5: I was at that game. My grandfather bought me and my two buddies, who were all Philly fans, bought us tickets for my birthday. It was actually, I think, I'm not sure what week in May it was, first or second week in May, 79. We sat down the left field line. It was amazing how quickly that park emptied out. I think the Phillies were up 13-0 at the end of the third or fourth inning. Yeah, we sat there with the legs over the chairs and our arms back, taking up. Yeah, you know, it was great for us. But you know, then all of a sudden the Cubs came running back. But,
2: yeah. How old were you? How old were you, Tim?
3: Yeah, May 17th, 1979.
5: I was going to be 15. I was turning 15.
2: Awesome. That's pretty cool that you were at that game.
5: One quick story. I'm sorry.
2: I was just saying, it's pretty cool that you were at a game like that. You were old enough to remember it. You were with your buddies. It's pretty memorable.
5: You know, if I could tell you this one quick story, my grandfather drove us to the game, and my grandfather was a jazz drummer in the 30s and the 40s.
2: Wow.
5: And he would play the drums in the car with his feet on the pedals. Problem was, he had no radio, so you didn't know what song he was playing. Needless to say, we got pretty sick on the way up there, but I'll let you go.
2: Thanks, Timmy. Appreciate it, buddy. That's a good memory to have. I mean, at 14 with your buddies, you were at Mike Schmidt's four home run game, the famous 23-22 Cubs-Phillies game in May of 79. Not bad. All right, let's do a quick brunch rush. It's brought to you by the Village of Elmwood Park. Potsy, take us away. Let's zero in on some important things here.
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2: pass
6: catcher.
2: So it can be like a wide receiver or a tight end.
6: Correct. Usually they're going to put your best pass catcher. So obviously the Bengals, that would be Ja'Marr Chase.
2: Right. Right. Where do the Bears rank in this? The Bears are going to rank...
3: Are we going to be surprised?
2: Sixth.
6: I think it's a fair ranking.
2: I would say six.
3: Eight.
6: Okay, so the Bears did not crack the top 10. You guys want to do a second guess here?
2: 11.
6: So they stand at 13 here. CBS has obviously Caleb Williams, DeAndre Swift, and then our pass catcher, Colston Loveland, which it's not surprising, I don't think, to anyone here at the station, but just seeing this on CBS's article, it's not Rome, it's not Burden, but it is Loveland. And I do agree. I think I love it. The problem here for me is that at number 12, one spot ahead of the Bears, is the Green Bay Packers. Now, they have Jordan Love, Josh Jacobs, and they put wide receiver Christian Watson. Now, I'm just going to ask you guys straight up, who's got the better triplet here, Bears or Packers?
2: I think the Bears a little bit. It's biased probably, but I think it's close. I like the pass catcher better that the Bears have.
6: Me
2: and
6: too.
2: I don't even know if I put Watson as that number one guy for Green Bay, to be honest.
6: Tucker Kraft, honestly.
2: Yeah, I mean,
3: there is respect.
2: I think Matthew Bolden's going to be good. Yeah, I think Bolden's going to be really good.
3: I do too.
2: So, like, they got a good thing going too. And maybe they have him one spot ahead because they still favor Jordan Love slightly over Caleb. Like, that's fine. These are all nitpicky things.
3: Some do.
2: When you're separated by one, what are we really getting upset about? Like, that's a nitpicky thing. Like, it's not like the Packers are fourth and the Bears are 13th. So, I'm fine with it. What's the top 10 look like?
6: Yeah, I was just about to give you the top 10 here. Number 10, we have the Eagles. And then 9, we have runners up in the Super Bowl, the Patriots.
2: Now that he got AJ, it makes a difference.
6: Exactly. Yeah. They big jump there.
2: Yeah, big jump.
6: 8 49ers, 7 the Bills. 6, the Chiefs still, which they actually do have a really good triple with K9 and Rashee Rice.
2: Do they?
6: I like those guys. At number 5, we got the Cowboys.
2: Yeah, I was going to say, Cowboys have to be high on this list.
6: 4, Ravens. Number 3 in division, the Lions.
2: Lions have to
6: they
2: be high.
6: They got Goff,
2: no
6: Gibbs,
2: question.
6: And Brown for
2: no
6: sure.
2: No question, the Lions have to be high.
6: Rams, number 2, Stafford, Kyron, Puka, and then Bengals. Pretty obvious. Burrow, Ja'Marr, and Chase Brown.
2: That seems about right in the top 10. Honestly, it does. That seems good. All right, what else we got?
6: Yeah, so 2 former guys that were, I would say, pretty big faces in their sport at one point. We got John Gruden, but also Jeremy Lin, 2 guys who are supposed to be making their debuts in the broadcasting world. We got Jeremy Lin started his debut yesterday in the Summer League, Memphis and Golden State. I checked them out, sounded pretty good. But the big one here, John Gruden, he's supposed to do some play-by-play opportunities in the NFL preseason.
2: For a specific team?
3: You mean color commentary?
6: It says here as a play-by-play announcer.
3: Oh, boy. That'd
2: John
3: be
2: Gruden is a play-by-play announcer?
6: It would make sense to be color. This says play-by-play.
2: He did it on Monday Night Football, for crying out loud.
3: Yeah.
6: It doesn't say which game, but it says he might get a couple reps during the NFL preseason.
2: John Gruden doing play-by-play?
3: Two players I know that went to play-by-play, and there are probably more. Ron Pitts did play-by-play for CBS, I believe, or Fox back in the day. And Ray Bentley went and started doing some play-by-play.
2: I mean, Pat Summerall did play-by-play.
3: Well, Pat Summerall's the other. I mean, when I said I know 2 that I could think of recently, but you're right,
2: Pat Summerall did it. Yeah, normally it's the other way around. They're the analyst. I can't imagine Gruden, you know, like...
6: Mm-hmm.
2: I don't know.
6: It would be interesting, man. Like, it would be something
2: Joe
6: that
2: Burrow
6: I would...
2: dropping back.
6: I would have to go
2: down the middle for Ja'Marr Chase. Yeah, he's an analyst. He's a character. He's reacting to it. Yeah, that's a little surprising that they'd have him down as a play-by-play. And so Jeremy Lin's getting in too on the basketball side.
6: Jeremy Lin, he was so good. Like he actually has a bright future, I think, in this industry.
2: I can see that.
6: He's very good, and he's knows the game very well. He's very well spoken.
2: Okay. Mm-hmm. All right. What else we got?
6: All right, so you guys have been hearing about this outbreak with explosive diarrhea going around?
3: I have heard about it.
2: I have not.
6: Okay.
2: Oh, is that the, what do they call that? What's it called?
3: It begins with a C.
2: A C? It's happening in Michigan?
6: Well, yeah, there's 3,000 cases now in Michigan and Ohio. But the reason I'm bringing you guys this story is because health officials are starting to investigate Taco Bell as a potential role in this explosive diarrhea.
2: Would
6: outbreak.
2: Anybody be shocked?
6: So I'm thinking we need boots on the ground here.
2: It's called it's called cyclosporasis.
6: I'm thinking we all just get Taco Bell, see what happens.
2: Wrong.
6: No?
2: Go ahead, Potsy. Yeah. Have fun. Good
1: luck.
2: Are you
1: going to go to Michigan? It's in Michigan.
2: That's the
6: Michigan
2: game.
6: And Ohio.
2: That's the game you really want to play? Let's see who can have the diarrhea?
6: We need boots on the ground journalism here. Let's figure it out.
2: Pass.
7: No, I'm not getting diarrhea.
2: No.
7: No,
2: I don't want my stomach being upset with something called cyclosporasis.
7: Yeah, says
6: that sounds very painful.
7: Raspberries, leafy vegetables.
6: Need some dude wipes.
7: Make sure you wash over.
2: Outbreak of diarrhea from parasite expands to more states.
6: Yeah, it's expanding.
1: Is it expanding here?
2: Well, it's at a neighboring state, practically.
7: But
1: It's not every single piece of produce.
7: Oh, the best part is explosive diarrhea.
6: That's the best part.
2: Outbreak in Michigan and Ohio, West Virginia. It's explosive? That's what they're saying?
6: Isn't
2: all diarrhea explosive?
7: Well, not all.
6: You're shooting that sucker out.
7: Some's
6: pretty
7: just drippy. This one's propulsive. You know what I'm saying? This stuff is really cool.
2: I wish you didn't say it.
6: Yeah. Drippy is crazy.
7: Yeah, just like leaky. The leaky.
6: I do have some good food news here if we want to flip the script here.
2: Yeah,
6: Olive Garden's bringing back its never-ending pasta pass for the first time in 6 years. Carm, $100 can give customers unlimited pasta dishes for 13 weeks.
7: Carm's taking a pass.
6: There's no limit on visits, man.
2: We're talking about explosive diarrhea. 13 weeks, $100. I mean, I guess you get you could get your monies out of that, but that's a kind of a gluttonous way to go through 13 weeks, isn't it? Pounding
6: a lot of pasta.
2: Carbs and pasta. I mean, I like pasta,
6: dude.
2: But
7: we've done this. You've been to Olive Garden.
2: It's just,
7: you did not want to eat it.
2: It's horrifically bad.
1: People love Olive Garden.
2: It's
1: like,
2: awful.
1: I have one right by my house, and every single time I go to the gym and go past
6: sticks,
1: it, there's so many people there.
2: It's just awful.
1: At all hours.
2: I
1: just
2: don't
1: awful.
2: Understand it.
7: The minestrone
1: is
7: okay.
2: No, it's that
1: it's
2: bad.
1: It's not that bad.
2: It is that bad.
7: The minestrone.
2: Italian, Hannah. How dare you?
1: I only
2: how
1: get the salad
2: you?
1: And breadsticks
2: how
1: anyway.
2: How dare you?
1: The salad
2: you?
1: Is so good. The salad is my favorite salad.
7: How dare you?
2: How dare you?
1: The fettuccine is not bad, too.
2: The what is?
1: The fettuccine.
2: Oh, Hannah.
1: I haven't got it for like 10 years.
2: Your ancestors right now, they're disowning you.
6: Quivering.
2: From above.
1: It's not bad.
2: It is, though. It is bad.
1: But for the price?
2: For the price? What is that? Like pound for pound? I still think it's awful pound for pound.
1: I think you can get a soup, salad, breadsticks.
2: But it's none of it's good, so who cares how
6: the breadsticks are good.
1: The breadsticks are good. In the Alfredo sauce with some extra cheese? Come on. The salad?
2: Tragic. What are you?
7: I don't want to say anything. I've learned from you. You've taught me how to cook, Carm.
2: It's just awful. It's just awful. All right. Anything else?
6: I feel like I got to be your Bulls Summer League just update guy.
2: They won.
6: They did win, but my story, it's not Caleb Wilson. First of all, he looked fantastic once again. My story here is the other draft pick, Swain and Asenge from last year.
2: Yeah.
6: Dude, both of them have just been terrible. I mean, Swain, he is 3 for 10 in field goals his first game, 0 for 9 in field goals the second game, 0 for 7. He's made 3 field goals.
2: How's that possible?
6: I think that's 3 for 25.
2: How's that possible?
6: 3 for 26.
7: Possible.
6: Just terrible. So it's just a player to look out for.
2: Let's not put too much stock way or the other.
6: Dude, he was a first-round pick.
2: And
6: it wasn't like a later pick. If we didn't have Caleb Wilson, this would be such a big story right
2: Caleb's
6: now.
2: Caleb's little pull-up game looks good. Everything about Caleb Wilson looks good.
6: He's
2: so
6: phenomenal.
2: Far.
6: He just makes you smile as a fan.
2: He does. He makes
6: you
2: smile.
6: He just makes you smile.
2: That's the Brunch Rush brought to you by the Village of Elmwood Park. We'll be right back.
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2: Jesse Rogers is coming up just after 11. He's got a great story on ESPN.com. You click on the MLB tab. It's one of the first stories you're going to see. He got to go behind the scenes with the White Sox brass into the war room the night before the draft last Friday. Great stuff from Jesse. He'll talk about the story, what ultimately led them to Rock Chalowski. By the way, did you hear the commissioner screw up Rock Chalowski's name? How do you do that?
1: Have all year to practice.
7: What did he say?
2: Can you find that real quick, Hannah?
7: What did he say?
2: Find it real quick, Hannah, if you can.
7: What did he say? You know what he said.
2: Rock Chalowski. He's been the number one pick, basically. Yeah. He was going to be the first or second pick for 6 months.
7: What the hell is wrong with you?
2: Rob Manfred, man. Ugh.
7: Ugh. Yeah, yucky.
2: I guess I'll give him a little credit for realizing and like tapping into Theo's knowledge and like, all right, what's going to help us kind of fix some of the problems in the game? But like, this is a guy that's trashed the commissioner's trophy and, you know, I don't like it.
7: You don't like him.
2: I wouldn't say that.
7: It's
2: I don't like what he's
7: say it.
2: I mean, like this,
7: he's a,
1: say, I got it.
2: Yeah, play. This is the first pick. This is their draft.
10: With the first pick of the 2026 MLB draft, the Chicago White Sox select Rock Chalowski, a shortstop from UCLA.
2: So is Chalowski even a hard name to say?
7: It doesn't seem like it should be.
1: And then he was coughing while he was announcing like the fifth pick. He's like, "Oh yeah, the Pirates are on the clock," and he's coughing into the mic.
7: What does he
1: and
7: have?
1: He's
2: just, I don't know.
7: He's got an issue. What's he got?
2: And yeah, Yurko's right. He's going to be the face of this lockout.
7: He is going to be the face of this lockout.
2: Meantime, you've got in the other way. Like I think, Silver, Adam Silver, who people kind of bag on him too. Yurko, I think he's been much better for the NBA. Now, is it perfect? No, job.
7: I don't think people complain as much about him. It's just he looks like an alien.
2: A little bit.
7: Okay, that's what you worry about.
2: You want to talk about a weird thing going on this offseason. He spoke yesterday at the Board of Governors meeting, apparently, about, like, there's no resolution in this Kawhi Leonard thing. Wasn't that story from, like, last summer? The whole, you know, did the Clippers circumvent the cap and did they secretly pay Kawhi and Didi? No.
7: Extra money.
2: Wasn't that last summer?
7: I thought it was, yeah.
2: What are you still investigating? Do you know this trade is being held up now because of it? This trade to Toronto? Because they basically told Toronto, like, hey, something happens. That's you're on the hook, man. Too bad, so sad. And Toronto was like, whoa, well, wait a minute.
7: How does this work? Well, who's not cooperating? What's going on?
2: I don't know. How can you still be investigating this?
1: And he said it's going to go through the summer as well. The rest of the summer. And it's like, all right, what are you guys doing? What are we doing?
2: Do you have like a whole team of people doing this stuff? Like, what are you guys doing? Figure it out. We'll talk to Jesse coming up next. Back in 2 minutes.
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2: He's a busy man. 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That's up at ESPN.com right now. You guys should check that out. 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Do us a favor, like and subscribe while you're there. Stream is brought to you this week in part by First Bank Chicago, where your interest is their priority. Jesse does indeed join us on the Yuengling guest hotline. He's brought to you by Flight by Yuengling, the next generation of light beer. Are you still in Philly?
5: Actually, the Jersey Shore, about 2 miles from the Atlantic City.
2: Nice.
5: So I'm going to spend the next couple days here, about an hour ride from Philly. So it turned out pretty well. Hit the All-Star game, then come out here for some R&R and be back for Cubs and Twins Friday night.
2: Look at this guy, GTL, Jim Tan Laundry, on the Jersey Shore. You've gone down the shore. Have you ever been to Atlantic City? I've never been to AC. Have you been before?
5: Once. Right. It's kind of cool. It's not Vegas or anything,
2: not,
5: but it's kind of cool to walk the boardwalk. They say maybe don't walk it at night kind of thing. So, you know, we'll go over there for lunch or dinner or something like that. But I'm mostly just going to relax on the beach. It's like 97 degrees here. So a lot of water time for Jesse.
2: Yeah, it's hot, man. It's hot here. It's hot everywhere.
6: It's steaming.
2: Right now. Do you want to start with recapping the festivities of last night and
6: like
2: the first half into the second half? Or you want to talk about the story you wrote, which is great? What do you want to start with?
5: I mean, we can recap the All-Star game. I mean, Miguel Vargas kind of stole the show. Yeah. And mostly because there was just not a lot of offense in the game. And he hit the only home run, and it was no cheapie. He doesn't hit many cheap ones. And you saw him kind of be the darling afterwards, interviews on the Fox set. Being pulled in all sorts of directions. I sort of asked him, does this kind of attention kind of get you thinking about the playoffs? Because that's the kind of attention you're going to get. And, you know, him and Murakami and Peters all were like, you know, directing their comments towards the second half and what's to come on the South side. So it should be a wild, wild finish. And, you know, last night was just kind of another great moment in this journey of the 2026 White Sox.
2: I mean, how about Murakami saying too before the game that like this is the best choice he's made, and who knows if he's just saying it now in the moment when he's asked at the All-Star break, but when asked about like, is this a place you want to be, he's talking about, yeah, it is. That doesn't mean he will stay, and at some point, like, who knows what next year is going to look like and what negotiating is going to look like in the offseason or a year from now. I mean, I know he's still under contract for a year, Jess, but when push comes to shove, if this continues, you're going to have to step up and really pay him, and let's see if the Sox are willing to do that. But, I mean, it sounds like – I'll take him at his word that he's super happy with the decision he made to pick the White Sox.
5: Yeah, I mean, definitely happy with everything about where he is right now. And you never know even with translation, because in our business, words matter. So he was asked, and I was there for it, do you want to be here long term? And he said, yes, very much. Now, maybe he said – yes, sure. And the interpreter said very much, or maybe he said yes, very much. Like, it changes the meaning just slightly no matter what.
2: Yeah.
5: Because the next question was, would you take a hometown discount? Kind of backed off of that,
2: sure.
5: You know?
2: Yeah.
5: But let's just get back to the original thought. He's happy here, and that's a start. And, you know, as we want to get to my story about the draft, the turnaround in this franchise is quite amazing. From one of the worst. And Rock Chulowski, I think, had that in the back of his mind before he got on a plane and got out here. And then it's turning into one of the best in baseball, at least. It's amazing.
2: Last thing on Murakami. You know, I know that they at early on there were some like very casual conversations, like obviously not going to really go anywhere early in a season. Will any of that happen again, or does that have to just like be tabled until God knows when? Like, is there any chance they could again maybe go to Murakami's people and be like, hey, we really do believe in him, and if he wants to be here, we want him here, and we're ready to commit in ways that maybe we haven't been ready to commit financially in years past. Like, this will be a no-brainer $100 million contract. And I was told that they are, like even Jerry was like, okay, believe it or not, like, on board with it, understanding what they have in the player and the marketability of him. Like, is there any chance that happens in the back half, Jess, or is that something that's totally tabled for down the road?
5: No, I think when you say down the road, it could be as soon as November. Okay. I mean, that to me, that's the opening there.
2: Okay.
5: Before the lockout, with a year to go on his deal, they'll talk. Why talk in August if you can talk in November? Okay. Like, there's no reason to have negotiations while they're trying to win a pennant.
2: Yeah.
5: Just wait till November. You have a full month before the lockout. You can really – there's going to be the GM meetings. They may not have winter meetings, but they'll have GM meetings. No reason not to knock it out there if it's going to happen. Okay. So I don't see why it wouldn't happen in November if it's going to happen at all.
2: All right, sounds good. Jesse Rogers joining us. It's Carmen and York on your home for White Sox baseball. Jesse's story is up. We've mentioned it a few times today. Inside access as White Sox make Chalowski number one MLB draft pick. And, I mean, you were in the room literally, you know, 20 hours before as the White Sox were still sort of making sure they had all their I's dotted and T's crossed, right, Jess? So take us through a little bit of what it was like last Friday night.
5: Yeah, it was a real debate. Now, Rock could have been the leader in the clubhouse, but it was a real debate. I think if someone did speak up in that meeting in a major negative way towards Rock and also a positive way towards Grady, maybe a change would have been made. But I think Rock was the leader in the clubhouse the whole way. So it's about 4 o'clock. I'm allowed in the room. Everybody's already assembled, about 26 personnel. We're talking about every department in baseball, research and development, sports performance, meaning, you know, strength and conditioning, scouts, obviously, the scouting director, and then his staff under him. Now, there's pitching people in the room, but they're in the back. Brian Bannister's in the back because he's not front and center for this discussion, not for the overall pick, which is going to be Rock or Grady. Lackey wasn't really discussed. By that time, it's down to the two shortstops, so I can't tell you that much. So I'm ushered in. I'm kind of put in the corner there. I said hello to some people. Everybody knows I'm in there. Everybody knows I'm recording this. Everybody knows it's going to be on the record. But, of course, I'm hoping for the most raw conversation. I feel like I got it. I really do. I don't feel like people held back at all.
2: Yeah.
5: There were a couple little things that were off the record, but that was it. I mean, very tiny things that actually had nothing to do with the debate, had to do with outside stuff. The whole time they're playing highlights, you know, not so much highlights, but specific like moments between Chalowski and Emerson on the overhead screen with stats next to them and internal numbers and stuff like that. And I think if I had done this a month ago, there would have been some proprietary information I would have seen and maybe not allowed to have reported on. But by now, that stuff is gone. Now it's just a debate among guys, among baseball people. And that's what the story is, a collaboration of every department in there. And Getz, as I wrote, was the ringmaster. It's like he starts with it, hands it off to research and development. They give their objective take. Then they go to scouting for more of a subjective take.
2: Right.
5: Then they go to sports performance. He says what these guys are going to look like, their bodies are going to look like in a few years as they fill out. And I think I wrote, you know, in Chalowski's case, if he loses weight, they thought he'll lose athleticism. So he needs to continue to gain weight because their models project him as someone that could lose some athleticism if it doesn't maintain. So it's all these things, positive and negatives. And look, there's some, I'll say, negatives about Chalowski. At the end of the day, he needs work. There's an arm bar with his front arm on his swing that needs to be softened. There's a two-strike approach I write about.
2: That's really good stuff, by the way.
5: Yeah.
2: Yes, really good.
5: They had concerns about. And they talk about how advanced Emerson was as a high school hitter or is as a high school hitter. So it's just amazing to hear each department, the pros and cons, everybody coming back to Getz and then Getz tossing it back to the next guy, back and forth, and one final thing before you have any follow-ups is Phil Nevin was front and center.
6: Yeah.
5: Big kind of deep voice, very respected. Former first overall pick,
6: yeah.
5: Former manager, former coach. Met both guys, had a lot to say on Emerson and Chalowski and their makeup. And he was sold on both guys, to be honest. So it was really cool.
2: Was most of the conversation focused on offense, Jess? And at what point does stuff get talked about the defensive ceiling maybe for each player and what they ultimately think about where these players are going to stick at the big league level?
5: I would say no, not most was offense. Okay. It was equal. They Great. Started with offense. You know, I obviously couldn't put every word in because it would have been double the length. So I probably paraphrased a little bit more on defense, but both highly rated defensively, obviously. I remember them saying at some point, you know, Chalowski could play second, short, or third. We're not positive in 10 years he'll be at short, but he certainly is a damn good shortstop. Emerson, you know, younger, so a little more information needed. And going back to the debate, you know, you get Chalowski, three-year big-time college player, but also having been coached through with whoever up to 21 years old, where Emerson could be a guy you're molding from the start at 18. Like, there's pros and cons. Like, Emerson,
2: you could
5: see it in my writing there. Like, hey, we can mold this guy. He's ours from the start, basically, when you get him at 18. At 21, we got to work on Chalowski with some things that didn't really happen in college, but he's more battle-tested, having played big-time college baseball. So defense came up a bunch. Base running came up a bunch. I can't remember which guy was above average, which guy was this, but it's in the article. But no stone was left unturned. I mean, they talked everything in there, and I tried to at least get as much of it I could in the story.
2: I know the Fangraphs guys are really high on Chalowski's defensive metrics and just where he projects. They think he's a plus-plus defensive player, like potential elite-level Dansby Swanson-level short. I mean, that'd be incredible, especially if he hits for a little bit of power. When you walked out of that room, did you say to yourself, like, I know who they're going to take, or at least maybe like felt really good about, like, I think I know it's going to be this guy. Do you think they sort of had that sense?
5: Yeah,
2: and did you get that sense?
5: Yeah. When I walked out, I figured it was Rock unless the contract fell apart, you know, and there was always that chance. Because as you read later, and you probably heard, and Bob Nightingale did some early reporting on this, there was a connection with the San Francisco Giants, loves Brandon Crawford, loves Buster Posey. I don't know if he would have gotten to four. But the point is, he was reluctant about the White Sox to start and then fell in love with the team. And the team needed to hear that. If he was reluctant all the way through, maybe the team moves over to Everson because you want a guy that wants you, right? And most guys want it to be taken 1-1, but it sounded like maybe he was, I'll stay on the West Coast kind of thing. So I felt like it'd be Rock if the deal could come through. And the aftermath of that is fun part of the story as well. They talk Friday night, Joel Wolf, the agent, with Chris Getz. And what the White Sox did, because the White Sox loved to capture the moment, they had crews ready at Rock's draft party and at Emerson's draft party. But those crews didn't know, TV crews I'm talking
2: TV
5: about.
2: TV crews, got it.
5: They didn't know where to go exactly. The White Sox photog arrived in Arizona. Rock's people, the deal wasn't done. So they're not like, come on in, right? And they're just driving around for a while. Saturday morning, Joel Wolf, the agent, gets on the phone with Chris Getz. And Chris says in a gaffe, all right, Joel, I'm ready to do a deal with Grady. And Joel Wolf is like, what, Grady? We've been talking about Rock the last 24 hours. No, I mean Rock. I mean Rock.
2: And this is like Luis Angel Acuna being a switch hitter. I mean, I like a lot about Getz, but he's got to take a breath every once in a while.
5: Yeah, so Joel Wolf got a kick out of that. He told me that in person here in Philadelphia.
2: Man.
5: So they agree on Rock. Joel Wolf gives the White Sox photog Rock's address, but there's another layer to this. He says the family, Rock knows, but the family doesn't want to know. Rock doesn't want the family to know until they make the pick. So the White Sox photog gets to his house and lies. He says, we're with MLB, because there was always going to be an MLB camera there no matter what. They lie and say, we're with MLB. They let him in. They make the pick. And then they say, no, we're with the White Sox. Here, you know, boom, boom, boom.
2: Wow.
5: And Rock's mom is like, man, thanks for lying.
2: That's
5: awesome.
2: That
5: wasn't very nice.
2: That's outstanding.
5: But then but then ended up being very happy they were there. So they're able to document all that. So they agree on the deal, $10.35 million record.
6: Which, by the way, I know it's a record, Jess, but it is below what the slot value was for slot. One, right? This year?
5: Yeah. It's always like that.
6: Always like that?
5: You go below slot.
6: Okay.

0: But here comes the White Sox. All of a sudden, their wallets are full, and they go get Prosek. White Sox had a great draft even after Rochelowski. But all I heard was the debate about those two players, and to me, it was a career highlight, I got to tell you.
1: Awesome, dude. It's really cool. It's a great story. I encourage everybody to read it. Not only that, but like Bonnemer again, I think it sounds, from what I gathered, Bonnemer over the weekend in Philly, he's impressed people for a year now. I mean, he's there. Most places, I think, have Bonnemer as their number one prospect. I mean, it feels talent rich in a way that it just hasn't felt in the past. And they seem to be doing some things differently and properly in like helping their players succeed and giving them the tools necessary to succeed. That's why this is more encouraging, I feel like, than it's ever been. I mean, there's some real talent, it feels like, in this organization right now, Jess.
0: Oh, yeah, that came up often. I love the quotes. Gets cursing a little bit like, hey, man, whoever we take, they're good players.
1: Right.
0: They're
1: number one. We have to. Yeah.
0: Exactly. I mean, once in a while, I guess you might get a no-brainer number one, Bobby Witt, from the moment he steps on a field. But most guys, even at one, need work.
1: Yes.
0: They need work. Yeah. And he said it, like, Emerson or Rock are good players. Let's go. We got to bring out the best in them. And so I thought that was interesting. Bonnemer came up in the draft room. I didn't write it. I think they're comparing Bonnemer to Emerson, just like as far as where they are in their development. So he came up. I did include Zach Nito to Rochelowski, and the point being, at his worst, if he's Nito, that's not so bad. Now, they project a higher ceiling, but Nito was a pretty darn good college player and then, you know, five-war player the last 2 years in the majors. Yeah. So, it was just amazing to hear comparisons and, you know, where guys are at and, you know, filling out their bodies. They think that Emerson at by 25, he'll weigh 220, but right now he's under 200.
1: Yeah.
0: And so all these projections are such part of the process because you don't know what they're going to look like. You just know what they look like right now.
1: All right. Anything on the Cubs we need to hit on here? Brewers made a small trade today. I don't know when McCullers is even going to be available to pitch, but it looks like McCullers is going from the Astros to the Brewers. Anything, you know, second half before the deadline, any Cubs stuff we need to hit on?
0: Well, the Brewers are now in the mode the Cubs were in a couple weeks ago, just picking up pitchers wherever they can. Right. Harrison's down. Woodruff's down. They're giving a rest to Mizorowski. Yeah. So it's a race for sort of these back-end guys. Who's going to make that aggressive big move come August 1st or 2nd? That's the question mark. Will it be the Cubs? Will it be the Brewers? Will it be neither of them? Because, you know, there's only so many big names that get moved and you cost – are essential. I mean, Lance McCullers is coming off all sorts of injuries. He's got a big heart, but I don't know what he's got left.
1: Yeah.
0: We'll see. But the Cubs and Brewers are now on similar paths. Find healthy pitching and turn them into something useful.
1: All right, Jess. Good work, buddy. Have fun on the Jersey Shore.
0: You got it.
1: All right. See you, pal.
0: Thanks, Jerk. See you, buddy.
1: There is Jesse Rogers. Yep. That's a great article. Read it. I mean, it is so in-depth. And to be allowed that kind of access on the eve of the draft is pretty amazing. So make sure you check it out at ESPN.com. And don't forget about Jesse's podcast, too, of course, which he drops a couple of times a week inside the Friendly Confines. And you can get that. It's all about the Cubs, obviously. And you can get that right on our app, the great ESPN Chicago app. It's Carmen and Yerk. We'll be right back.
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5: Waddle, good news. 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
6: Well, that's cute.
5: Cute?
6: Yeah, the new goal is breaking flight.
5: Breaking flight?
6: Yes, 95. 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
5: So you're telling me that my golf score still isn't low enough?
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7: Through the shoulder in, and then through the hammer down.
8: Yeah.
7: Offensive rebound, a walk-up, puts it back up. A second-time foul tip, up and in by Wilson. Wilson missed a heave at halftime. He'll put up the three at the buzzer, puts it in. Caleb Wilson ends the third quarter with a bang.
9: I'm going to let y'all know right now, Jalen Sellers and Donovan Atwell saved my life. That's what they did today. They saved my life. You know, we won. That's all we wanted to do. I'm excited, bro. Go Bulls.
10: I love this guy. I mean, I'm telling you, we're going to love him. He's got to be good, of course, here. He can't, you know, can't be like mediocre.
11: Yeah,
10: you're expected
11: he's
10: to be
11: gonna
10: great.
11: Have,
10: but like,
11: he's
10: we're going to love him if he's good.
11: Exceptional. He's going to have to be the opposite of Patrick Williams.
10: Yes. He's just got, there's like just a charisma about him and an attitude that you love. Now, you got to be good. You're right. I don't think I've heard Patrick Williams say six words, by the way. He's been here how many years? I've already heard more of Caleb Wilson. Like, I don't think I've heard Patrick Williams speak.
12: Hey, he's still, 19? Patrick Williams?
13: Yeah, he's still young.
12: I was the
13: he's still
12: running
13: got time.
12: Joke for years.
10: I mean, yeah, he's still got time. So, I don't think I've ever heard him say a word. You know, I mean, Caleb, not that it really matters, again, unless you've got to be great. You can't just be a great talker and a great personality. I mean, that's good, but we want him to be a great player. But there's something about Caleb Wilson. This is going to be a two Caleb town, Yurko.
11: That's what I come to find out.
10: Caleb Williams, Caleb Wilson.
11: Mm-hmm.
10: And both could potentially be great. We are a two Caleb town.
13: Do you hear what he had to say about playing on the back-to-back that they had? He was kind of like shading Peterson and DeBanza a little bit.
10: Oh, really?
13: Yeah, I have an audio talking about it.
10: Yeah. Go ahead, Anna.
14: I mean, I feel like I'm different than all of them. Like, I can't say they don't enjoy basketball, but like, I enjoy basketball. Like, I love it. So, I mean, I'm going to play as much as I can, as much as my team will let me. I mean, I'm not the type to go away from a game because I don't feel like I feel good.

0: because I know in the NBA I'm not going to play defensive games. And as long as I don't have an injury or something that's actually wrong with me, I'm going to play every time. Because, you know, people come from all over the world to come see me play. So I don't want to let them down, too.
1: How about it? Throwing a little shade.
2: Because they played the Jazz and the Wizards, and neither of them played against them. So yes. he's like, why aren't they playing? Like,
1: yeah, why is your boy Peterson ducking him, Potsy?
2: Yeah.
1: Hey, where's Zetterman? He's in his office. Come on, Kansas boy.
3: You guys saying? What's the problem here?
1: Why is your guy ducking Caleb the other day?
3: Well, he's too good. Why?
1: He's too good?
3: It's because he's played four games and he's dropped 30 in every game. So he's like, why do we need to play you?
1: Ah, I see.
3: That's
1: typical KU nonsense.
3: I promise you Caleb Wilson's probably not going to play the next game either.
1: Typical KU.
4: Pompous asses.
1: All the Kansas fans hate us.
4: We created the game of basketball.
1: Yes, they did. Just ask them. The game of basketball. Here, let's look at the odds real quick, by the way. I'm going to do this real quick. On the fly, Yerk, all right?
4: Yeah, do whatever you want.
1: I'm going to go on the fly, kid.
4: Odds.
1: By the way, the Bulls win total, I heard Hoodie was talking about like 24.5.
3: 24.5?
1: Pretty low.
3: It's very low. It's AOC's
1: lock. I don't think they're going to be very good, but that seems a little low. Hold on one second. I'm going to get you guys this. All right. Let's look at... I don't know if we can get a price on this right now, Yerk. Yeah, we can. Here we go. All right. Peterson's your favorite for Rookie of the Year at 3-1. Boy, these guys are all priced short, you guys. You see this? Peterson's 3-1. Boozer's plus 320. DeBance's plus 370. Caleb Wilson's plus 550.
3: AJ's third.
1: Mm-hmm. Yeah. Acuff is 8-1. Yeah. And then it stretches out. But you got five guys at 8-1 or less.
3: This class, man, it's different.
1: Holy cow.
3: It's different.
1: Mykal Brown is 20-1. Lendenborg's 25-1. Keaton Wagler's 35-1. He had a brutal first game, but he had a better second game. He had a real brutal first game. His second game for the Clippers was much better. Braden Burries is like 60-1. But like five guys at 8-1 or shorter. Caleb's plus 550. And he's opening up some eyes just with the way he's played. He's got probably the highlight dunk of the summer league so far. And I just like him. I hope he's great, Yerk, because I think I like his attitude. I like the makeup. And obviously, we all think the player's going to be special. Stay healthy, be great, you know? Fingers crossed.
4: That's all you can hope for. Seems to have a good attitude, though.
1: He sure does. He sure does. Looking at some of the win totals, man, the Spurs. 59.5. OKC's at 60.5.
4: Where's Denver?
1: 49.5.
4: Yeah.
1: That's an over, right?
4: Hold on. Let me find out.
1: What's happening with Peyton Watson? Are they keeping him or not? Like, where does that stand? I haven't followed a ton of free agency here in the NBA for whatever reason, like, other than that, like, initial wave and...
4: Yeah.
2: They are yet to decide what to do with Peyton Watson.
1: So, that's in limbo. Is that a second apron thing? Is that why? Or like I said, I haven't followed it too closely, other than the major trades that happen and things like that.
4: Denver was 54-28 last year, but they won their final 12 games. If you remember,
1: damn, did they?
4: Yeah,
1: final I don't think 12 I did.
4: Games. Yeah,
1: just happened. How did I remember? I don't know. It feels like an over to me. If everybody plays and stays healthy, doesn't it?
4: Yeah,
1: feels like an over.
4: Well, you feel Oklahoma City's still going to be good, right?
1: Yes.
4: San Antonio's still going to be good.
1: Yes.
4: The Lakers are going to do something. I don't know what they're going to do.
1: I don't know what the Lakers are. I don't know.
4: The Rockets?
1: The Rockets should still be good. I mean, they were disappointing this year.
4: They finished 9-1 in their last 10.
1: Yeah, wow.
4: You believe that? Yeah. The Rockets did. So at some point they were, 43-29 and then finished 52-30.
1: Yeah.
4: Timberwolves are the Timberwolves. So I'm just trying to see if any victory is going to be taken away because somebody suddenly has gotten good.
1: Here are your bottom feeders in terms of the Vegas win totals. You're Brooklyn, 19.5.
4: They won 20.
1: Like, you wonder how Vegas is going to handle this with like the anti-tanking measures. Will they really work? Are teams going to be trying to lose as much? 19.5. The Kings are at 20.5. The Grizzlies are at 21.5. The Bucks, how the mighty have fallen, are at 23.5. The Bulls are at 24.5. Clippers, 25.5. Pelicans, 28.5.
4: Where do they have the Bulls?
1: 24.5. It's pretty low total, as we were saying.
4: Yeah,
3: 31 wins last year for the Bulls.
4: And they tanked.
3: Yeah. So
1: when they tried to be bad in the second half, which I don't think they'll, they might just be bad because they're not going to be very good yet.
3: The tanking aspect is going to be very interesting because the Lions were much lower last year. I think the Jazz were as low as 17.5 last year when tanking was like in full effect. So these Lions are pretty, I would say,
1: they're adjusting it a little.
3: A little bit, definitely.
1: All right, coming up, do you, here's the deal, Yerk. You ready? We're going to do trivia, but we're, I wrote a game. I spent time writing a game. I want that game to be put to good use. But I was chastised this morning by the powers that be. I'm overstepping. I'm operating above my pay grade. I'm doing things that... I'm just a talk show host, and I understand that.
4: You haven't received the proper...
1: And I was told that, who do you think you are? You can't just willy-nilly
4: can't do it.
1: Be giving stuff away. It doesn't work that
4: way. You haven't properly vetted the process.
1: That's right. And I said, well, I wrote another game for today. I spent time working on it and researching it, right? And they said, that's a you problem, Carmen.
4: Yeah.
1: And I said, well, can we still do it just for fun? And they said, yes.
4: What did they say?
1: So here's what we're going to do. We're going to play trivia. You will win nothing. Other than you can go around the rest of the day today and tell your friends, I got a question right on the Carmen and Yurko show.
4: I like that.
1: So if that floats your boat.
4: If that does it for
1: you. If that tickles your fancy.
4: Mm-hmm.
1: If that blows your skirt up. Let's play.
4: Let's do it. Let's do it.
1: 312-332-3776 is the phone number. If you want bragging rights, we'll play a little trivia coming up. And, you know, we'll work in the future on being more buttoned up when it comes to Carmen and Yurko just deciding that we can give stuff away.
0: That's got to go through
1: legal. I was like, can I give something away from my own personal collection? Like, no.
0: It's got to go through legal.
1: Can't do that. Can we give away, like, an autographed picture of Carmen and Yurko? Like, what's the harm? Like, what's the FCC going to do? Are they going to shut us down because we gave away a picture of me and you? I don't understand how that's like, what does the FCC care?
4: Yeah.
1: But if you'd like to play trivia for no prizes, because everybody loves that, 312-332-3776. It's just for honor and glory, you guys.
4: That's right.
1: We'll play coming up next.
4: Honor and glory.
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3: We've been reinvigorated with trivia. You know, we've brought Carmen versus Yurko back. That's been fun. We'll play again next week, maybe once Jack is back. Jack's out this week. Jack is back Friday.
4: He's fishing.
3: He's fishing with some family up in Canada. Yeah. Sounds like a blast. We got Potsy in this week.
4: Canada's seen a lot of walleye. A
3: lot of walleye.
4: Yeah.
3: That's good eating, man.
4: I'm excited for him.
3: Some bass, some walleye. God only knows what else he's pulling out of those pristine waters.
4: Oh, you know.
3: You see, when there's nothing to give away, when people can't win, there's not as much of a passion for trivia. But we still have people who want to play.
4: I understand it. I mean, there is a dollar in the ESPN Chicago Cup. We still can't hand it out.
3: God forbid we give away that dollar.
4: Yeah. It's there.
3: God forbid we give away an autographed picture of Carmen and Yurko.
4: Sharpie.
3: I don't get it. What do the rules have to be? Like, it's just a dumb trivia game. Like, it
4: doesn't
3: matter.
4: You know. Carm, adhere to the rules.
3: All right.
4: Quit being a boat rocker here.
3: Yeah.
4: Terrence Mann. Look at you here, boat rocker.
3: Then I read The Boat Rocker by Terrence Mann.
4: Settle down there, champ.
3: So good, Yurko.
4: Great reference.
3: All right, here we go. Now, Yurko's going to be your lifeline.
4: I'm telling
3: you guys, this is in Yurko's wheelhouse.
4: My wheelhouse.
3: He doesn't know the questions, but he's going to know the answers.
4: 1952 Yugoslav soccer.
3: No. All right, here we go. This is the game. Ready? We've got England playing today.
4: Yes,
3: we've
4: got
3: the Open Championship, the British Open being played in England.
4: This is so much fun.
3: Starting tomorrow, we're going to play the British Open game. Every answer is either a Brit or a guy who won the Open Championship.
4: I like this
3: game. You got it?
4: Yes.
3: All right.
4: Timothy Chalamet.
3: He's not a Brit.
4: Who knows?
3: He's American.
4: And we don't know where he comes from.
3: We do know. He's from America.
4: He came from an alien.
3: I don't understand you.
4: Starting to believe in these aliens.
3: Jim is in Joliet. Jim, for all the glory of saying you got a question right on the Carmen and Yurko show, are you ready for your question?
5: Yes, sir.
3: All right. Yurko will be your lifeline if you need some help. Remember, this is a famous Brit.
4: Is the wheel up?
3: Well, they're not giving anything away, so there's no
4: somebody's got to win the contest, though, if we've got correct answers.
3: All right.
4: You still have to have the winner of the contest.
3: I
4: knew
3: you
4: had it up.
3: Right.
4: Go ahead.
3: All right, a famous Brit or a guy who won the Open Championship. Here you go. Here's your question. This is Jim. Okay.
4: Jim.
3: A true titan of stage and screen. Her awards case features an Academy Award, a Tony Award, and 2 Golden Globe Awards. She's played everything from the head of British intelligence to the Queen of England.
4: I've got it for you if you need it.
3: All right, see if Jim can get it. You got it, Jim, or do you need some help from Yurko?
5: Anne, what was her name?
3: Anne.
5: I got to go to Yurko.
3: All right, Yurko.
4: I thought it was Helen Mirren, but.
3: Helen Mirren. All right, what are you going to go with?
4: I don't know, an Anne.
5: I was actually thinking of. I'm going with Helen Mirren. That's who I was trying to think of.
3: It is not Helen Mirren. Yurko, I'm very disappointed with you. She played M. It's Judi Dench.
4: Oh, Dame?
3: Dame Judi
4: Dench. Dame
3: Judi Dench. Yeah, I literally put that question in there because, like, she's your favorite English actress, Dame Judi Dench.
4: Okay, sorry. My fault. Jeez.
3: I talk you up. You see what happens?
4: Now I feel terrible.
3: Somehow yesterday he got Sonny Gray, but he can't get Dame Judi Dench.
6: He was on fire yesterday.
4: Dame Judi Dench.
3: He was on fire.
4: I got thrown off with Ann.
3: All right, let's see how we do with Mark. Let's see how we do with Mark in Lincoln Park. Mark, are you ready?
6: That was totally Dame Judi Dench.
7: Of course, Jurgen. Yes,
6: Carm, you need to scream at the promotional staff and Keith. Sit down, you fascist. Let me run my competition.
3: I mean, really, my goodness.
6: Terrence Mann.
3: That's right. This aggression will not stand, man.
6: She screams at the school board. You fascist, sit down.
3: That's right. All right, here's your question. You ready?
6: All right. Yeah. Oh, so is it the golfer or I got to name the Brit?
3: Exactly. Okay. All right. Now.
6: Got it.
3: Here we go. He's an Englishman and an Open winner.
7: Oh, no.
3: Having captured the claret jug three times in his distinguished career. He also happens to be the last Englishman to win the Open Championship.
7: The last Englishman.
6: Yeah. Let's go, Yerk. Who is it?
4: To win the British Open.
3: I'll give it to you again. He's an Englishman and an Open winner, having captured the claret jug three times in his distinguished career. Three times.
6: He's the last Englishman to win the Open Championship.
4: I believe it's Nick Faldo.
3: What do you think, Marky?
6: It's not Woosnam, it's Faldo. You're sure on that? All right, let's go Faldo.
3: It is Sir Nick Faldo. Nice job.
4: Ian Woosnam hasn't won but one Masters, I believe.
3: I think that's right.
4: And that's it. That's his only
3: Sir
4: major.
3: Sir Nick Faldo. Nicely done.
4: Nick Faldo.
3: All right, Rick in Palos wants to play, even though he can't win anything.
4: Rick, congratulations.
3: He wants to play. Rick, are you ready?
8: I'm ready for Yurko to answer his question.
3: Well, you don't know. You might know. You know. Maybe you know Open Trivia better than you think, Rick.
4: Dame Judi.
3: All right, here we go. The only Italian to ever win the Open, he accomplished the feat at Carnoustie in 2018. He held off Rory, Xander Schauffele, Justin Rose, and Tiger, among others. The only Italian.
8: I'm going to throw it to Yurko.
3: Yurko?
4: Molinari.
3: What do you think? You're going to go with Molinari, Rick?
8: Sure.
3: Yeah, go with Molinari, Francesco Molinari. Yeah. Look at that. Now the good kid is flexing.
4: Yeah, that is brother Enrique Molinari.
3: Now he's flexing a little bit. All right, here we go. We're going to go to Viking Scott. Oh,
4: welcome
3: good Lord
4: aboard, Scotty.
3: Scotty.
4: Chance to win everything.
3: The glory.
9: I was praying for a golfer. Oh, for the love of God.
3: You're not getting a golfer.
9: We'll see what
3: Sorry.
9: You got.
3: Here we go.
4: All right. We don't have a golfer.
3: Remember, a famous Brit or somebody won the Open. This is for Viking Scott. Here you go. Everybody play at home. Play in your car.
4: Famous Brit.
3: He was born Richard Starkey in Liverpool in the summer of 1940. Mm. He became much more well-known by a singular name in the world's most famous quartet.
4: Richard Starkey.
9: Is it Ringo Starr?
3: What do you think, York? Do you agree with Scott?
4: No, you said he was known by one name, though.
3: Well, he became much more familiar known by one
9: Ringo.
3: Name.
9: Oh. Maybe not.
4: No.
3: You're right, Scott.
4: It's Ringo.
3: Scotty didn't even need your help. Yeah. Ringo! Nice
4: Ringo
3: job, Scotty.
4: I didn't know he was like Madonna.
3: Well, everybody, John, Paul, George, Ringo. And Ringo, they all just called them by their first name.
4: Oh, man.
3: Yeah.
4: Yeah,
3: you know,
4: nice
3: if you
4: job,
3: say
4: Scotty.
3: Ringo, you know who it is.
4: Yeah. Dick Starkey, my fault.
3: All right, let's see. Remember, if you want a question, you can call it 312-332-ESPN.
4: Call on up, guys. We got a lot of
3: We're
4: questions.
3: We're not wasting the game. I'm sorry.
4: The game's
3: We're just not
4: being
3: wasted.
4: It.
3: Just because the persecution of the talk show hosts here at the radio station.
4: On complications and paper shuffling. No, sir.
3: We are going to revolt against this,
4: right, against the machine.
3: This tyranny and this aggression that has fallen upon us. We will revolt as
4: Come
3: talk show
4: in,
3: hosts.
4: Guys. Welcome aboard.
3: Mike is in Vernon Hills. Mikey, are you ready for your question?
4: This is for nothing.
8: Carm, I got your back. I love trivia.
3: Yeah, thank you, Mikey. All right, here's your question, buddy. Here we go. A famous Brit or somebody won the Open. She's played a spy, the devil, and a gossip girl. She's currently in her third celebrity relationship, this time with Billy Ray Cyrus.
4: Billy Ray Cyrus?
8: Oh, boy.
3: She's played
8: what?
3: Here's the clues. Yurko, come on. You know this, Yurko. She's played a spy, the devil, and a gossip girl. She's currently in her third celebrity relationship with Billy Ray Cyrus.
4: She's played the devil,
3: She's
4: woman?
3: Played the devil in a movie we've talked about.
4: She's a devil?
3: And she's a beautiful Brit. And I mean beautiful.
4: Billy Ray, Elizabeth. Elizabeth, she dated not Phil Mickelson, Hugh Grant.
3: Yes,
4: she dated Hugh Grant.
3: Come on, you guys,
4: Elizabeth,
3: you're right there.
4: Elizabeth Berkley.
8: Come on, Yurk.
4: Elizabeth Berkley. Barkley.
8: Let's do it.
3: No, it's not Elizabeth Berkley.
4: It's not Elizabeth Berkley.
3: It's Elizabeth Hurley, you knucklehead.
4: Elizabeth
3: Sorry,
4: Hurley.
3: Mikey. Elizabeth Berkley's American. Elizabeth Hurley.
4: Why all these women are you asking me about?
3: Because they're British beauts. I don't know.
4: Oh,
3: Colin is in, let's see, River West. Listen, all right, Colin, are you ready for a question?
4: Dame Judi Dench was something when electricity was invented.
3: Well, all right. You don't have to, you know, that's fine. She's 90 now. Colin, are you ready for your question?
7: I'm ready, man. I don't need a prize. I'm in it for the love of the game.
3: See? Colin, I like your attitude.
4: That's it.
3: I like it. All right, here we go.
4: They'd love you here if you'd work for free.
3: All right, here's the question. One of only two golfers from the Republic of Ireland to host the Claret Jug. He's also the last to win back-to-back Open championships, including a 2008 win at Royal Birkdale.
4: Oh, an Irishman!
3: Where they're playing it this week. He's one of only two golfers from the Republic of Ireland to host the Claret Jug. He's also the last golfer to win back-to-back Open championships, including a 2008 win at Royal
4: Birkdale. Is he a wee lad?
3: Yeah, he's a kind of a wee lad. Yeah.
7: Give me a hint.
4: I'm trying to pull
3: he
4: this
3: won
4: one
3: at Carnoustie
4: right
3: in 07 in a very famous win, and then he won again in 08.
4: Yeah, I think that's the
3: one. Think Irish brogue.
4: Where the guy, it's not Colin Montgomery.
3: He never won.
4: Colin Montgomery.
3: He's one of those guys who kind of understand what he's saying. He's speaking English, but he's kind of talking like this, and you're like, wait, what's he saying?
4: Is it David Faraday?
3: It's not. David Faraday's Scottish.
4: I know. Oh.
3: Any Irish golfers you can think of, Colin?
4: What's the difference?
7: I mean, I was thinking Shane Lowry, but it can't be.
3: Shane Lowry is the other Irishman. You've got that right. This is not Shane Lowry.
4: Though. Shane Lowry.
3: He kind of talks like this. It sounds like, I'm so happy to be hosting a Claret Jug. I'm going to go get some pints of Guinness.
7: Yerk's the goat. I need him to help.
3: I'll give you his initials. You ready?
4: I'm puzzled.
3: P-H.
7: Give me an...
3: Come on, Yerk.
4: P-H. It's Peter Hollingsley. Is it Pete? Good old Pete.
3: It's
4: PH Pinehurst.
3: Colin, I appreciate your efforts. Thanks for playing, Colin. For the love of the game, it's not Paul Hinkley. It's Padraig Harrington, of course.
4: I hate him.
3: This is the greatest trivia game ever. Let's see. Who is next? Ryan and Crystal Lake. Can I go to Ryan? Can I go back to the top? All right, I'll go to Ryan. Ryan and Crystal Lake, you ready for a question?
4: Worst game in the world.
10: All right, let's do it.
3: The best game.
4: All right. This woman.
3: Here we go. No, I think we're out of women now. Yeah, we're out of women. All right, here we go. Ready? Here's your question. Americans have won four of the last five Open championships. The only non-American was an Aussie in 2022 at St. Andrews.
4: 2022
3: at St. Andrews.
4: And he's an Aussie.
3: He's an Aussie.
4: Oh, boy, I'm channeling Jeff Ogilvie.
10: Come on, Yerk.
3: Jeff Ogilvie, I think, is South African, isn't he? Is he Australian?
4: How am I supposed to know?
10: Australian
3: golfers. Won it at St. Andrews in 2022.
4: Was it Michael Campbell?
3: Oh, that's way back.
4: Jason Campbell.
3: Wait, no.
4: We're thinking
3: open trivia is not as good as I thought.
4: We're spitballing here, all right? Hold on. He's an Australian. With Sharks gone, Stuart Appleby's dead.
3: He's not dead.
4: Stuart Appleby is dead.
3: He is dead? Appleby died?
4: He might have died.
3: I don't even know. Ryan, the correct answer. We're going to cross Ryan off to the correct answer.
4: Anthony
3: Cameron Smith.
4: Oh, yeah. I don't care. All
3: right, do you want to do one more? Do you want to finish on a high note?
4: One more, yeah.
3: All right, let's finish on a high note. We're going to finish on a high note. All right.
4: Who the hell is Cam Smith?
3: Brian and Addison Park. You're going to get for all the glory. If you get this, you are the winner. You just tell everybody that today. You tell your friends you're a winner, okay, Brian?
10: Sounds good.
3: All right, here we go. While his career is often remembered for close calls and near misses, he did capture two Open championships. And his 331 weeks atop the golf rankings is second most all-time behind only Tiger Woods.
4: It's Greg Norman.
3: What do you think, Brian? He was pretty definitive in that. You think it's the Shark? You think it's Greg Norman?
10: Let's go with the good kid.
3: It is Greg Norman. Brian, you tell all your friends you're a big winner, okay?
4: I know.
3: You won today, Brian. You won on the Carmen and Yurko show. Who's the big winner in Chicago? Brian wins.
4: I thought you were going to give me a Jean Vandeveld question.
3: We'll come back and wrap it next.
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20: All right, Yurk, real quick as we wrap up here, I want to read to you something, my favorite story of the week, and then I want you to talk about your experience yesterday. We were just talking about the Open, right?
21: I'm ready.
20: Teeing off tomorrow.
21: Yes.
20: There is an Irish amateur playing that went through qualifying in Ireland.
21: Right, Irish.
20: David Howard. And at the age of 7, he was diagnosed with cystic fibrosis. Now, this is something that's near and dear to my heart, and Yurko's been a big supporter of mine with the event that we do to raise money. I have 2 nephews with CF. David Howard was a mechanic who just happens to be a really good golfer. In the world amateur rankings, he was like number 1,142, Yurk. These are the world amateur rankings.
21: Right.
20: And he went through qualifying, and he got a spot. He's playing in the Open Championship. He's a 27-year-old County Cork man, gave up his full-time job as a mechanic 18 months ago to concentrate on golf. He made it. He's going to play. I think it's great. He's got CF. He's like, how old did I say it was? He's 27, diagnosed at the age of 7. It's a great story. Love that. And Yurko was out helping the cause yesterday after someone bid on the charity event on Bourbon and Bacon.
1: Our guy Ben.
20: To play golf with Yurko.
1: I called him.

0: Tuckerman. I actually have him in my phone as Tom from Medina. Because he bought the thing at your event last year at Bourbon and Bacon. And in his opening salvo, he sends me as a text, hey, it's Ben from Bourbon and Bacon. And somehow I put him in my phone as Tom.
1: Amazing.
0: Which is absolutely.
1: Classic Yurko.
0: It's befuddling to me how that ends up happening.
1: So from now on, everybody's just going to call him Tom.
0: Well, his buddies are calling him Tom, which makes me feel just a little bit bad. But I got to find it.
1: So you guys went and played Medina yesterday.
0: We went and played. And John McCormick was the guy that put that up.
1: Yeah, he donated it for us.
0: He's got somebody he knows at SDF.
1: Yeah.
0: So he put it up there. He hosted us yesterday. It was absolutely fantastic. We had a ball. We had fun. The redesign is unbelievable.
1: Is it?
0: The redesign is unbelievable.
1: I haven't played yet.
0: They took 600 trees down.
1: Wow.
0: 600 trees
1: 600.
0: Down. They introduced heather.
1: Oh, wow.
0: So you got a little bit. Yeah, not like Heather O'Malley or
1: something
0: like that.
1: Like
0: the grass, the brown wispy grass. Yeah, and it's absolutely fantastic. We had a ball there yesterday, thanks to John McCormick and to Ben and to Pete Sandman, who played with us really at the ball.
1: And to Tom. And thanks to Yurko for willing to do that. Bourbon and Bacon, Thursday, November 5th. It's back, you guys, at Binney's for what? Is this going to be our 11th, 12th year? I'm losing track.
0: Yeah.
1: All the proceeds go to the Cystic Fibrosis Foundation of Greater Chicago and Illinois. So we look forward to that again in the fall as we do every year. Yurko's off the rest of the week. Peggy's in for him tomorrow. Thanks to Hannah and Potsy, as always. Thanks to Jesse Rogers for joining us. And most importantly, thank you for calling in and listening to today's show. We'll see you guys tomorrow. Waddle and Sylvie back with you at 2. Rich Eisen is next.
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18: 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Coming up, three-time American Century Championship winner Marty Fish. ESPN NBA reporter Dave McMenamin. And now, it's Rich Eisen.
19: Our number 2 of the Rich Eisen Show is on the air. It's SB Day. It's Raise Money for the V Foundation Day. So call in and we'll have a conversation. Sit back and enjoy the chats that we're having, including the one that we're about to have with Marty Fish, the champion of the American Century Championship for the third time, but for the first time, getting the lab coat. Just to want to make sure that everyone understands, since we are talking about some charity, that American Century, 40% of dividends.

0: Hutton Ranch.
1: Hutton Ranch, yeah. He, I don't want to spoiler alert anything, but I'll just say this. Hart Denton was there for a good time, not a long time.
2: Yeah. I can't read this. I can't read my handwriting here. The people that something in Texas called in 14-3. We played the win-loss game for Dallas three times.
3: Ooh.
2: 14-3.
1: All three of us?
2: Yeah.
3: Wow.
2: Yeah.
1: Come on.
2: So
1: we all know something. It's our time.
3: Dallas win total 9.5.
1: Well, like I said, who makes these?
2: All right. Well, I was going to do my power ranking of my top 10 quarterbacks in the NFL. We'll just have to punt that to hour three.
1: Brian Anger could do that for
2: you. Well, Brian Anger was the first, the original punters or people to punter right, that had to go nuts during the draft. This full.
1: I'm sorry, I didn't mean to jump in, but, you know,
2: no,
1: we're getting aggregated and I want it.
2: Hey, listen, you, sir, have many opportunities to change the subject matter whenever you want, but the one preemptory you have at all to put on the table and just reset the entire rundown, I want to do the Dallas Cowboy win-loss game.
3: Boom.
1: I was feeling good.
2: You were feeling good, and you might regret it. All right.
1: Never.
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0: 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All right, let's talk World Cup. England and Argentina are going to knock it around, if you will, later on today for the right to take on Spain, not France. And Spain is outstanding, from what I could see, at playing keep away.
1: Yep.
0: Spain is outstanding at defending, not conceding. The fact that Spain is in the final and Cape Verde tied them by, you know, not giving anything up.
1: Probably a little wake-up call in the first match.
0: Makes that even more impressive, obviously. I thought France got hosed on the penalty kick. I thought that the France player involved wasn't intending to harm. It was clearly an inadvertent high leg, if you will, on a Spain player that had his back to the play and had the ball hit him what appeared to be in a handball area of the arm. And Spain gets up first. And once Spain gets up on you, that's it. They're going to play keep away. I thought this was a poor penalty kick call that went against France and went for Spain. But France couldn't do a damn thing after it anyway.
1: Nope.
0: And it just wasn't Mbappe's day. It wasn't France's day. You could kind of see that from jump.
1: Yep.
0: And now Spain is going to New Jersey to play in the final on Sunday. And it'll be epic, whoever they're taking on Spain-Argentina or Spain-England. Okay.
1: Yep.
0: It's epic.
1: Uh-huh.
0: It's historic. There's a lot of history. France just got outclassed.
2: Yeah, Mbappe called their play sloppy yesterday.
0: Well, I mean, the second goal they conceded was, again, typical Spain. They took about what looked like 15 passes, and then France headed a ball out of its box right back to Spain. A beautiful give and go. And that was when they went up 2-0.
2: That's a wrap. Yeah.
0: That was it.
2: England's slight favorite this afternoon.
0: Is that right?
2: Yeah.
0: Wow. Spain and England in the World Cup in New Jersey would be nuts. But obviously Argentina as well.
2: I did read something that the Open Championship, which is being played at Royal Birkdale, which is up there by Manchester, Northern England. If England does make the final on Sunday, they're trying to figure out maybe moving times around because they don't want an empty golf course with everyone watching England in the final. So we might have a little, you know, conflict.
0: Interesting.
2: Yeah.
0: So you say the Open Championship gallery could look like mine on Sunday of an American Century Championship?
2: I didn't say that.
0: Where you nobody's that? Standing there?
2: Yeah. And then imagine if Justin Rose or Tommy Fleetwood
0: they're going to want to
2: could win. They exactly.
0: Assume tape. They got to record it like Larry David. Oh my goodness, that's wild. Yeah.
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0: 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Back here. When you run a small business, you don't just do the job. 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You know what they call people who sign up at Gusto? You know what the Gusto people call these people?
1: Oh.
0: Gustomers.
1: Love it.
2: Ah.
0: Hey, all I had to do was tell that to me once on the Zoom, yeah. And I kept on going on.
1: I just used Gusto in the commercial.
0: Break. Oh, boy. Did you, right?
1: Yeah. They make it so easy. And that sounds like I'm doing a commercial.
0: You just
1: yes,
0: did.
1: I am.
0: You just used Gusto for your small business?
1: I have to call it small, but yeah.
2: always first environmental. Thank you for the pen.
0: All right.
1: You're welcome.
3: Okay. And for the envelope opener.
0: They save you so much time, you have the extra time to make pens and give them to
1: you. Exactly.
0: Very good.
2: So much
0: swag. So you're a Gustomer?
1: I am a Gustomer.
0: Right. You do that. I did not.
1: Proudly.
0: I did not know that.
3: And you were so close to getting Larry David to leave before.
1: Oh, so close. Mm. 30 seconds.
0: Did you get the Taylor Swift guitar?
3: This is ain't booming like that right now.
0: Okay.
1: you're right. It's a small company.
3: It's
1: can't afford that.
0: All right. Every day, I'm doing a four downs preview of every single team. We're two down, 30 more to go, and we're going down the draft order. So we did the Raiders, then the Jets. Now it's time for the Arizona Cardinals four downs, presented by Pella Windows and Doors.
4: Four downs with Rich.
5: Here we go. Why did he stop?
0: All righty, everybody. My four downs on the Arizona Cardinals, presented by Pella Windows and Doors. First down for the Arizona
4: Cardinals. First
0: down. Thank you so much. Can Jeremiah Love be the Offensive Rookie of the Year? I think that's a very important question.
1: Yes, sir.
0: To the success of this team and for them to go ahead and choose the third overall pick in the form of Jeremiah Love was very exciting. It lit up the draft. And, you know, I love running backs. And we met this kid at the draft, and he was like, I'm going to play special teams too. And I'm like, hold on a second.
1: Nope.
0: I appreciate your moxie. I appreciate you.
2: Enthusiasm.
0: He is all for being great, this guy.
1: Yeah.
0: But, you know, James Conner's coming off the leg, and Trey Benson's there. How will these carries get split up? And can he be Offensive Rookie of the Year with the touches he's going to get? Did he split them out wide too? You're like, okay, there's Marv, there's
1: Wilson,
0: there's Michael Wilson, there's Trey McBride, and then let's split this kid out wide with James Conner back there, or I don't know. That leads to question number two. Down number two.
4: Second down.
0: Is Mike LaFleur head coaching material? If I'm going to ask this question of the offensive coordinator of the defending Super Bowl champion Seattle Seahawks, as I did in the four downs with the Raiders and Clint Kubiak, you bet I'm going to ask the same thing of Mike LaFleur. Is he head coaching material? We're going to find out. We're going to see what's going on with Mike LaFleur. We're going to see how this all goes down with his choices, the quarterback room, you know, with Jacoby Brissett. And there's also Gardner Minshew, and who the heck knows how that's all going to work out. And then at the end of the day, how does he run this team? How does he make challenges? What's going on? That's second down.
4: Third down.
0: This is not trolling.
1: Uh-oh.
0: It is not.
1: Uh-oh.
0: Trolling. Will the Ohio State version of Marvin Harrison Jr. show up this year? Now, the trolling would be, will the Ohio State version of Marvin Harrison Jr. show up this year? Last time he caught 1,000 yards in a season was his last season at Ohio State. That's the last time it happened.
1: Yeah.
0: And then the year before that was a 1,000-yard season. Guess what he hasn't had in the first two seasons? That. So,
3: have you seen the picture going around social media of him?
0: Of what?
3: Of Marvin Harrison.
0: What, he's just jacked or something like that?
3: Bro, he looks like he's getting ready for WrestleMania.
0: Okay, good. Like, good for him.
3: He's looking swole.
0: Let's see. Let's see what happens. And then here we go. Fourth down. This is a fascinating question for the Arizona Cardinals. Does Carson Beck get any run? And can he be the man there?
1: There you go. I like that.
0: The third chosen quarterback in this year's draft. There were two chosen in the first round, as we know. And Fernando Mendoza and Ty Simpson. And then none in the second round. And the Arizona Cardinals, out of everybody else, said, let's take Carson Beck. And is he going to get run over the two vets? At some point, do you hand the ball to him and say, go for it and see what we have going into next year's draft? And can he be the man there? Can he take care of business now? Can he be the one to hook up and make Marv great again? Can he be the one to hook up and keep Michael Wilson on an upward path? Can you get Trey McBride, who, by the way, has been the leading receiver for Arizona in Marvin Harrison Jr.'s first 2 years there? Can he keep this? Can he be that guy? Can it be the Beck Love show back there? Or is he just going to get a little bit of run this year and the Cardinals will be like, it's a quarterback-rich draft, man, of kids younger than Carson Beck, who, by the way, was in, if I'm not mistaken, the same recruiting class as Bryce Young and C.J. Stroud. So those are my four downs about the Arizona Cardinals. 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And if I chose one more, if we did a one more, it would be, how do you compete in this division? You're the last place team choosing third overall in a draft going into a season in a division that features the two teams that played each other in the NFC Championship game. And the team that one of those teams beat to get to the NFC Championship game in the divisional round. Come on. Best of luck.
2: The original Marvin Harrison didn't have 1,000 yards in a season until year four.
0: There we go. Okay. And he's in the Hall of Fame.
2: And he had Peyton Manning.
0: That's true.
3: There's a difference.
0: The Titans are the four downs tomorrow. And Matt Damon will be here. Woo! In studio, our number three. V.org/donate.
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24: Matt never played like Waddle did, I'll tell you that.
25: Oh, I got it.
26: Sylvie.
27: How about this? We've got Common in the house.
28: 34 years since the Bears last won the Super Bowl. That's sweetness.
29: Oh, it is. That's Walter Payton's
28: number.
30: Frank, yes.
26: This is...
24: I want to talk about the Bears, baby.
26: Waddle and Sylvie.
31: Love these guys.
32: The beautiful game is about to start, and I know you'll be fixated on it, Tyler.
33: Oh, you know me. Happy Wednesday. It's Waddle and Sylvie on ESPN Chicago. Tyler Aki in for Sylvie
32: today.
33: Sounded
32: like you had party voice a little bit.
33: It was a late night last night.
32: A little bit of a late night last night.
33: Yeah. It was a good time last night at the Noah Kahan concert.
32: Would I know any of his songs?
33: Sweating my balls off,
32: Did you?
33: It was, yeah.
32: It was a good time. It's hot everywhere. I took my 2-mile walk today. I thought I was going to have to call for an ambulance. I mean, it was
33: Can you believe there were people yesterday waiting outside to get into that concert starting at like 5:30 in the morning?
32: Why?
33: To get into a general admission area that isn't that big.
32: Why?
33: I don't believe.
32: Because
33: I don't know.
32: They wanted front.
33: They wanted to be
32: seats.
33: Like on the glass, if you will.
32: I got an idea for you. Maybe seek employment.
33: Seek employment.
32: Find a job.
33: I don't think you're getting those tickets without some pretty nice employment. I'm not going to lie.
32: So your boss, I guess, you know, listen, if your vacation day is your vacation day, you spend it however you want. It wouldn't be lined up outside of Soldier Field at 5:30 in the morning.
33: Wrigley Field.
32: Same thing. Yesterday. Whatever.
33: But, yeah, so, no, it was a good time last night. Good time. Out at the show,
32: did either you or Shay get out of control at all?
33: No, not out of control.
32: Doesn't he have party voice a little bit? Can you hear it in his voice, fellas?
0: Of course.
32: Yeah?
0: His voice has been a little raspy lately.
1: Sorry. But he didn't stand up for me.
0: I'm agreeing with you.
32: Yeah, he's kind of forgiving. Nobody just said his voice has been raspy lately. Charlie is on retainer to defend Tyler, much in the way that Carm is on retainer to defend Sylvie. So I got to find someone that's willing to
1: defend
32: Charlie
1: Bevins,
32: me.
1: JD. Yep.
32: Yeah.
1: Oh, it's great.
2: Go to friendship, Waddle. Why don't you try it sometime?
1: One of the all-time quotes. One of the all-time quotes.
3: I mean, we have...
1: But yeah, so All-Star game yesterday. The American League.
32: I saw some of it. You didn't see it. You were promising to watch it and tape delay the next day. So yeah. Did you watch it this morning?
1: I watched the condensed game today. So MLB TV gives you the condensed games.
32: Did you see all 15 strikeouts in the National League?
1: It gives you all, what would that be, 54 outs?
32: Yeah.
1: So it shows you like the impactful plays plus every single batter throughout the game. So yeah. I saw it all. Very boring All-Star game, but not without a little fireworks from the Southsiders.
32: Yeah, you got Miguel Vargas.
1: I mean, that was one of, I think, the longest home runs I've seen in an All-Star game.
32: He was not given the MVP of the event.
1: It was
32: Bellinger, because Bellinger's single, I think, played it two runs, if I'm not mistaken.
1: And I heard, too, they had the managers mic'd up, and John Schneider said he gave Bellinger an extra at bat. So that he could like secure the MVP. Now he didn't do anything with that at bat. Maybe some Sox fans feel like Miguel Vargas got robbed of MVP, because in a boring game like that, like 4-0, you did nothing on one side. A pitcher's really not going to win MVP of an All-Star game, because you only go two innings max.
32: The only reason,
1: if you could give it to the collective AL pitching staff, I think you do that.
32: Right.
1: But you can't do that if you're giving it to an individual player. Give it to the guy who had the fireworks.
32: Yeah, but the other guy had two RBIs, not one. So he had twice as many runs driven in. I know, but his production was twice as much.
1: Yeah, but all you needed was
32: one. I don't give a rat's ass who they give it to be honest with you, but I could understand why.
1: I believe Aiden O'Connor, who was in with us yesterday producing, believe he had a bet, though, on Miguel Vargas to win MVP.
0: He had like $2 to win 115 or something.
32: Did he really?
1: So, yeah, he's probably feeling a little cheated out of some dollars.
32: The Swamp Thing did not cash a ticket.
1: El Presidente,
32: El Presidente did not cash a ticket. That's
1: so
32: shame.
1: Unfortunately for him, he did not. But
32: so now we pivot from the All-Star break and the All-Star game and all the other stuff.
1: You know what today is
32: focusing on?
1: You know, on
32: today's
1: this Wednesday,
32: the start of football.
1: Today is the first day of football. Is the first day of football because we have a game in a couple of weeks.
32: You have a game a month from today.
1: A month from today for the Bears, but the Hall of Fame game is this month.
32: Yes.
1: I believe it's the Panthers and Cardinals that are participating in the Hall of Fame game. They report very shortly. Today feels like the first day of football where we've got this lull on the sports calendar.
32: Okay.
1: I know some people are fixated on the World Cup and stuff like
32: that.
1: That's
32: not you.
1: It's not me.
32: Yeah.
1: Tomorrow's another slow day on the sports calendar, too. I think there's one baseball game to get you back into the swing of things.
32: You could argue that tomorrow is the slowest day of the year because that one baseball game I don't think will resonate as loudly as the semifinal game between England and Argentina for
1: I'll tell you this. I'll be more fixated on that baseball game tomorrow than this game right
32: now. You're one of 380 million people in the country, sir.
1: I know. Population of
32: Who's
1: one.
32: Who's playing tomorrow?
1: Mets and Phillies.
32: Oh, can't wait. That Mets team really gets me going. One of the worst baseball teams I think I've seen in the last decade.
1: And there's a lot of them. There's a lot of them. But no, today...
32: Don't we now in baseball...
1: I am declaring today the first day of football.
32: Okay. But before we get to that, don't we start now? The hot stove really heats up now.
1: For
32: after
1: sure,
32: the All-Star
1: break? Like you get out of the All-Star break. I'm sure a bunch of GMs were there and then talking through, trying to get through some of these potential trades and stuff like that. Brewers added Lance McCullers. Godspeed to you.
32: Yeah.
1: That is Mason's guy.
32: Yes.
1: Too. Sylvie's son.
32: Yes.
1: He loves Lance McCullers. I don't know if he loves him anymore, but.
32: He hasn't been good for a while, has he?
1: No, he has not been good for quite, and he's dealt with so many injuries.
32: Yeah,
1: too.
32: But you have made it known that all you have to do is put on a Brewers jersey, and all of a sudden you become a baseball messiah.
1: You do also have to have good health too, and you have not had that from Lance McCullers the last how many years? I mean, since the start of the 2022 season, he has pitched 32 games.
32: Yeah. Well, I mean, even he's He's only had a season of 20-plus starts, and that was 28 starts going back to
1: 2021. So, yeah, the hot stove, I'm sure you'll see it start to heat up, but this is I think it's kind of similar to the move that we saw the Cubs make a couple of weeks ago, getting David Peterson. It's like, listen, we need warm bodies at this point, someone that can get us some innings. Frankly, I trust David Peterson to get me more innings the rest of the way than I do Lance McCullers.
32: By the way, was the Brewers McCullers,
1: looking for guys?
32: McCullers was out of baseball in 23 and 24?
1: I don't remember exactly what he was doing.
32: I don't see any stats for him in 23 and 24.
1: He missed two and a half seasons.
0: He's been hurt constantly. Yeah.
1: 2.5 seasons due to flexor tendon surgery in 23 and a setback in 24. He returned in 2025.
32: Okay.
1: But he did go on the injured list three times in 2025.
32: Well, that's the first deal that has been really kind of made in either division of note, isn't it? Either the AL Central or the NL Central. And again, I know what you're saying. You're going to... It's not a huge deal, but...
1: The Twins traded for a reliever the other day, too, yeah. So, like...
32: Well, it's going to start to heat up a little bit.
1: Yeah, no, it certainly... And it is a little bit of a longer wait to the trade deadline this year, August 4th, which feels weird for a baseball trade deadline. Like, that feels wrong for some reason. I'm always used to July 31st and then the occasional August 1st, but we're pushing it all the way back to August 4th this year. But... I think today is the first day of football season. I think it is. I think it is the, once you get into that lull out of the MLB All-Star game and the pomp and circumstance of it all, and you get into what today normally is on the sports calendar, God bless you.
32: Don't you know, we said that.
1: We just let them rip.
32: We don't hit the off button.
3: Excuse me. Yeah.
1: But.
32: That you were just keeping it real, Jake. That's what we do on the show here. We do not hit the cough button for a sneeze. Usually when I sneeze once, I sneeze 10 times. But ironically enough, when I've sneezed here at the station on the show, it stops after one.
4: It's a slippery slope between a sneeze and all of a sudden you're Chuck Schumer on the Senate floor.
32: That's true. That's a good point, especially at my age.
1: Sometimes it can be both.
32: Maybe not so much for guys your age.
4: Double it up, you know?
32: Yeah. Achoo!
1: But as this is the first day of football, season, you into that? Can we all agree to that?
32: Listen, every day's a football day for me. But yeah, I can say with the Bears playing an exhibition game a month from today, I can officially get on board with football has started. I think we're getting to the end of all of our lists, aren't we? Which I think are very entertaining.
1: There's a wide receiver one today that we can go through a little bit later.
32: But I think when the lists end and the real play begins, now it's time to, it's time to you know, get it on.
1: Yeah, and I think with
32: today.
1: Do you
32: have a big question into this season?
1: I think we're kind of all check in right now. Where are Charlie fans at?
32: Charlie, we asked him for his football thought. He's got, and he, what was it? What are your three biggest questions?
1: Three biggest questions going into the Bears season.
32: We whittled it down to one.
0: One non-pass rush question.
32: Yeah, but okay, but if it's not a pass rush question, it still could be the defensive line and their inability to stop the run from last year.
0: Yeah.
32: Which I believe they were 29th or 30th in that category.
1: My biggest question heading into this season, can I give you one on both sides of the ball?
32: Of course you can.
1: All right, one that we kind of discussed yesterday, but who is going to be the number one receiver on this team? Who is going to lead this team in receiving next year? Could it be Colston Loveland running it back from the tight end position?
32: Could be.
1: And if it's Colston Loveland, like, what does that number look like? Because tight ends, usually you don't see these gaudy numbers. Sometimes you do when you had some of those Kelce seasons.
32: I don't think, though, that at any point in his career as the offensive coordinator, a Ben Johnson-led offense, I don't believe, had a leading receiver that was a tight end. It was always a wide receiver.
1: Mm-hmm. So first time was last year.
32: I would be surprised if, as much as I love Colston Loveland, I would still be a little surprised if he was your leading receiver.
1: I would, too. I think the only reason he was the leading receiver last year was because it wasn't a very high bar to clear.
32: No. Well, I think DJ ended up being their leading receiver, wasn't
1: he? I believe it was Colston Loveland last year.
32: Right. Loveland was 713 yards. DJ was
1: 713 yards is not going to lead you in receiving very many seasons.
32: You're 100% right. He also led the team in receptions.
1: And
32: 58 for 713.
1: Think about how little impact he had at the beginning of the season, too. So if you want to, like, piece everything together, he could end up with 1,000 yards if he paces and plays all 17 games next season. But there's also Roma Dunze. What does his season look like next year? Does he establish himself as the clear-cut number one guy in that receiving room and end up with 1,100 or 1,200 receiving yards? Does he finally have his breakout season after being a top 10 pick a couple years ago? And then Luther Burden, who burst on the scene much like we saw with Loveland from a season ago. And is he the one that maybe takes the big leap out of the receiver room? I think you got a number of candidates here.
32: Yeah, I mean, it's definitely one of the questions. I tend to believe that collectively they're going to figure that out. I don't know. The answer is interesting, but I don't think it's like one of those questions that is endemic of a problem. Do you know what
1: For
32: I
1: sure,
32: mean?
1: Yeah.
32: It's not like, hey, who's going to be able to get to the opposing quarterback? Charlie put that on.
1: Yeah, like someone's going to be a good receiver
32: yes.
1: and put up nice numbers this year for this Bears yes. team. It's just a question of who. And I think going back to our conversation about Roma Dunze from yesterday and who is he going to be in 2026, he has to be one of those guys, though. Like, that's one where you're looking at, if Rome isn't a guy next year, then there is some sort of, I don't want to say a problem. Because
32: well, you have a decision to
1: but
32: make.
1: Yeah, it's a decision to make, and he could make that decision easier, harder.
32: Look,
1: you.
32: I would direct my question at the offensive line. Like, they were able to mix and match and patchwork the left tackle last year, and despite that, you know, kind of being a revolving door of sorts and not getting top level play, give Ozzie a ton of credit for stepping in as a rookie and playing a position that he didn't play in college and doing a decent job at it, but they were still able to be a top three rushing attack. They were able to protect yeah. the quarterback. Who's going to be your answer this year at left tackle, because Ozzie's probably not going to be able to come back at least in the first half of the season? Will you be able to find somebody that can secure that spot enough? What are you going to do at center? Is it going to be Logan Jones, or is it going to be Bradbury?
1: Yeah. Like, so, left tackle is the biggest camp battle.
32: And I'll give you another kind of question attached. Will they be able to maintain the same level of health that they had last year? Because that's one of the, I think, one of the overlooked, just assumed yeah. it's going to be repeated types of issues. That group of four, from left guard to right tackle, pretty much played every snap together. I think Darnell yeah. Wright missed a game. But for the most part, those guys are on the field at the same time all year long. And it's really hard to do that consistently.
1: To bounce off of that, too, which regression is going to impact this team more? But I should say potential regression. We don't know for certain it's going to regress, but just generally, we see regression on these two items from year to year. Takeaways or offensive line health? Because both were instrumental to why this team reached the heights that they did last year, and I wouldn't expect both to be as intact as they were last year.
32: I don't think the
1: Bears are going to lead the league in takeaways again, and that's not to say they can't finish in the top five or something.
32: Right.
1: But we see year to year that usually takes a step back. And then for, like you said, an offensive line that was as healthy as it was, at least production-wise, it never felt like you were taking a significant drop from any of the positions.
32: Yeah.
1: I think that could be a real thing that impacts this team next
32: year. It definitely could. The thing of the two that I think will have a greater impact is the regression, or what I would project most or predict most would be the regression of the takeaways. I just don't think you can keep up that pace without a pass rush, or without a pass rush that has distinguished itself. Not just that, like, I mean, I'm not suggesting you can't live without Nashawn Wright or Kevin Byard, or some of the guys that didn't
1: belong,
32: but those guys basically accounted for 75% of their interceptions, or even more than that. So I just think, again, without addressing your pass rush as significantly as I would have liked, I think the one regression of the two that will have a greater impact is the number of interceptions and takeaways will come down. Because I trust the coach in, you know, whether it's Ben Johnson or it's, who's their offensive line coach? His name is
1: Dan Roschar.
32: I think that they've got a good eye for it. If Bradbury struggles a little bit, you can move in the rookie. I think they do have some depth there. So I would say keep an eye on the regression of the takeaways.
1: Yep. 312-332-3776. Where are you at with the Bears as we are 1 month away from the start of preseason football for the Bears? And what is your big question that you've got surrounding this Bears team heading into this season? We're taking the pass rush out of it because I think all of us are asking questions about what the pass rush is going to look like.
32: Well, I'll give you another
1: one. Everyone except the people inside that building are really asking questions.
32: I think that maybe it's an obvious one, but the one that I would have to settle on, though, even outside of the offensive line or more, you know, importantly, would be, will Caleb Williams' completion percentage progress the way that Ben wants it to and the way he wants it to and the way everyone wants it to? I'm not suggesting it has to be 70. But there is an expectation that it will get better. Will it get better? I think that to me is he's your most important player who has on his resume a bit of a weakness that stands out. Amongst all of that brilliance from last year, he was bottom of the barrel in a couple of accuracy statistical categories. Mm-hmm. So to me, with that in mind, I think my biggest question is, I think the answer is, I think so. I think it will improve. But can he get from 58% to 64%?
1: Well, I was going to go around the room and say, I'm going to set the over-under at 64% this year. Would you take over or under 64? On the nose.
32: If I was betting my own money, I would have to take

0: If he was a 70% completion guy,
1: MVP
0: great.
1: Candidate.
0: Yeah, I don't need it for the reason that Jake was talking about. Like, that's just, you're going to sacrifice some of the completion percentage for a lot of the big plays that are in his game. Do you know what I'm saying? Yeah. Like, take your layups. Please take your layups. But he is going to miss some throws. And that's just who he is. So maybe he'll never be a 70% completion guy, but he's also going to bring you value, and he's going to make plays that other quarterbacks can't make. Mm-hmm. So you settle anywhere between 63 and 65, and your eyes will tell you that he's playing significantly more efficient quarterback, and I'm cool with that. Like, well, I don't, you know, in this day and age, I want to say, like last year, at one point there was like 25 guys completing 66% of their passes or more in the league.
1: Mm-hmm.
0: And if he's not one of those guys, it's not going to break my heart. Right. You know, if he's 64% or 63%, but he's maintaining his ability to make these big plays, then just who he is.
1: 63%, I mean, we've always talked about the 4,000-yard quarterback here in this town. Even if he doesn't play 17 games, let's say he plays 15 or 16, 63%, and he's going to end up eclipsing 4,000 yards.
0: Yeah, of course.
1: And I think probably with ease. He may end up with like 4,200 or something like that.
2: Just to further prove the gunslinger point, Brett Favre won those three MVPs. He had 63% one time. The other two times, 59 and 59.
0: Game was different. Game was different back then, too. Like, nobody was completing 70% of their passes back then. But, like, yeah, I mean, you go through the list. You see pretty much everybody is 65 or above. So look, that maybe that's your bar for improvement. 63, 64, 65. You get to 65, like I think you've hit quarterback nirvana for him.
1: Yeah, that's like, he gets to 65, we're talking about an MVP candidate.
0: Yeah, I agree.
1: Believe. Because you'll get the gaudy numbers with it. I think if he's hitting 65%, that means a lot of winning is being done as well, because he is so much more efficient. And we know that they're going to press the ball down the field. If you're completing 65% and taking low percentage shots down the field, it means you're completing a decent amount of them.
0: Yes. Look, isn't it, as you kind of boil it all down, isn't the most important question surrounding this team as we talk this through, does Caleb Williams take that next step and prove that he can be one of the elite quarterbacks in the league?
1: Right.
0: That, to me, is the most important thing. And again, I know that's simplifying it. You still got to run the ball. You still got to get after the opposing quarterback. But if this team is going to be the team we all hope they're going to be, isn't it going to be because Ben and Caleb are Bill Walsh and Joe Montana?
1: Yeah.
0: Is that what we're looking for?
1: Well, and
0: You know, were you talking about Brett Favre and, you know, who is
2: Holmgren.
0: Yeah, like that's really, we got a taste of it. That's the question for me in really, because I'll give you a much more well thought out decision on who I think each quarterback is after 3 years. I think that you know, kind of we just dance around it, but that's the most important, or the biggest, maybe not the most important, but the biggest question is, can he take that next step, and can he show you that he is on the way to being one of these top five quarterbacks?
1: Yeah.
0: Can he be Lamar? Can he be Josh Allen? Can he be somebody that is a mini Mahomes? Can he join that group?
1: Yeah, well, to me, it's not even can he join that group. You know how every year we get that, like, oh, there's a lockdown, like, top four or five quarterbacks. It's the Burrow, Allen, Lamar, Mahomes, and I throw Stafford in there too.
0: Yeah,
1: I think Stafford's a part of that club now too. But there's that next tier of guys that are always knocking on the door, and it starts to rotate guys in and out. Like CJ Stroud was knocking on that door. Dak's been knocking on that door. Goff, Purdy, all those guys.
0: Yeah.
1: Can he get into that tier of quarterbacks where he's in that tier two knocking on the door of tier one? Because if he gets to that point, then I think you're seeing the progress moving in the right way. That would be my goal for him this season, is at the end of the year, we're like, yep, that's a bona fide tier two quarterback.
0: Yeah.
1: He's got a chance to get into tier one.
0: He's number five. He's number six. He's knocking on the door.
1: Right.
0: He's not hanging around 10, 11, 12, 13 the way he is now.
1: Right. Like, I think Drake May took that leap last year. May took that leap into knocking on the door of tier one. And can now Caleb take that leap of knocking on the door of tier one?

0: May's got to prove that he can maintain that level of play.
1: Yeah, and maybe even crack into top one or tier one, too.
2: Bears also dropped 29 passes. That's going to help the completion percentage, right?
1: Yeah.
2: Mm-hmm. At least numbers-wise.
0: Yeah, I mean.
1: And you know, the funny thing about that, Litz, too, is they dropped 29 passes, but when you use the eye test, some of the things that were not called drops is kind of baffling.
0: Yeah.
1: Is kind of baffling with how that all shook out. But yeah, we're going around the room, going through our biggest Bears questions heading into the season here. If you got yours, 312-332-3776. This is day one of football season. We're declaring that here on the Waddle and Sylvie show today.
0: You got it.
1: So we will continue to take your calls, and we will get Jake and Charlie's biggest questions heading into this Bears season as well when we come back. It's Waddle and Sylvie with Tyler in for Sylvie.
3: This is Waddle and Sylvie.
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5: 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The game is happening. Jesse is inside it.
1: Good news, Waddle. I finally broke 100.
0: Oh, isn't that cute?
1: What do you mean cute?
0: The new goal is breaking flight.
1: What is breaking flight?
0: Of course, it's 95. That's the same number as the calories in a Yuengling flight beer.
1: So you're telling me my golf game still isn't good
0: enough? Well, not if you want to keep up with flight. As I said, just 95 calories and just 2.6 carbs.
1: All right, back to the range. Another goal to chase.
0: Yuengling flight, the next generation of light beer.
1: DG Yuengling & Son, Pottsville, Pennsylvania.
0: Enjoy responsibly.
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2: England and Argentina are scoreless.
1: Surprise, surprise.
2: At about the 30-minute mark.
1: You know what soccer is for me?
2: Come on, Tyler.
1: It's like what people always... hate basketball for. It's like, oh, wake me up in the final 2 minutes, right? That's kind of how
2: but
1: I
2: But you
1: feel.
2: Hate those people. You hate those people that say that, don't you?
1: Yeah, but...
2: But you're one of them now because regard to a different sport.
1: I'm not even a casual. And listen, I get it. Most soccer fans should hate me. Should 1,000% hate me.
2: And
1: I'm willing to take the arrows, all right? Because I don't care.
2: This is where Charlie steps in and defends you. Charlie, what do you think?
1: Charlie's going to take an arrow
2: for
1: me.
2: What do you think?
18: No, I've been into the soccer.
2: Okay. All right.
1: Charlie,
2: what do you think of Tyler's take on soccer? Childish?
18: I hate it. I hate him.
1: By the way, we do have later on Charlie's 6-point fix to soccer.
2: Yes. It's going to be fantastic.
18: I've been swapping them in and out. Yeah. Maybe seven.
1: Oh, okay. A 7-pronged fix for soccer.
2: When this game is over, we will actually have a soccer conversation, but it will be Charlie's 6-point plan.
1: About 4:30.
2: To improve the popularity of soccer in the States, right, Charlie? Isn't that the theme?
18: Indeed.
1: Yeah. I don't even think it's for the States. It's just improve soccer. How to improve soccer.
2: Yeah. Okay.
1: Love it.
2: Improving
1: Can't wait.
2: Soccer.
1: It should be around 4:30 after this game's over.
2: Juice box guy. That's who he is. He's a juice box guy.
18: You're supposed to get me a juice box when I say, go get me a juice box. Now go get me a juice box.
1: All-time underrated movie.
2: No doubt.
1: All-time underrated movie.
2: No doubt.
1: Incredible.
2: Robert Duvall was fabulous in that movie.
1: Will Ferrell was great. Ditka was awesome.
2: Ditka was fantastic.
1: it was great all around.
2: Oscar worthy from Ditka.
18: He's like blowing leaves into his yard.
1: Yeah.
2: Hey, why don't you take
1: There's no smoking in the house.
2: Why don't you take it easy on the kids? Why don't you take it easy on that corduroy jacket? I mean, there's so many good
1: lines.
2: Under the radar lines.
1: We sell balls.
19: We haven't gotten a Will Ferrell movie like that in a long
1: balls.
19: Time.
1: And balls. But mostly balls.
19: We need another classic Will Ferrell movie.
18: What was the last good one?
2: What was the last good one?
19: The Other Guys?
2: I was going to say that one.
19: Long?
2: Is,
19: Love
2: yeah, the but other that, guys. That one
1: that one's
2: is
1: great.
2: So good.
19: That one,
2: I feel like that. When they're sitting at dinner with Mark Wahlberg and Eva Mendez, I think is who it is.
19: He's just floored. He can't believe it.
1: Yeah.
19: He can't believe it.
2: It's so good.
18: Terry, you don't have to be nice. She looks kind of crappy.
2: And have you ever seen some of the outtakes from Mark Wahlberg? You know, it's gold.
1: That movie like gets lost almost though in like that comedy ether of like Step Brothers, Superbad, Old School, and
18: Anchorman.
1: That one always gets lost. I feel like
2: it doesn't
1: among
2: get its,
1: those
2: it doesn't,
1: ones,
2: get,
1: doesn't
2: get its
1: proper, due.
2: Yeah,
1: does
18: it might
1: not
18: be my favorite
1: due.
18: Of that group.
1: It
19: starts off so hot. I mean, aim for the bushes, and then it's up from there. Yeah. Man. It's unbelievable.
2: Doesn't he have a wooden gun?
1: It's a wooden gun. Yeah,
18: they like polish it for him. Oh, you should thank him.
2: I gotta go back and watch it again.
1: I watched it. I want to say like 3 months ago for the first time in probably over a decade. And it was a great rewatch.
18: Helen, Terry, you guys for the bath mats?
19: You got Michael Keaton accidentally reading about a serious crime in the Bed and Beyond meeting.
0: So good. It is, you're right. It's one of those that has flown under the radar, deserves
1: it. It gets lost, but it's incredible. It's incredible.
0: It's quality.
1: All right.
0: We didn't get there. What are their biggest questions?
1: Yeah. So we've been asking your biggest Bears question heading into the season. Take the pass rush out of it. What is your next biggest Bears question? Because I think we're pretty consensus here.
0: Do you think that my question about can Caleb take that next step and be that quarterback that is on the cusp of that elite tier, is that too basic of a question too? Or is that not as basic as the pass rush question?
1: I don't think it's too basic because I think that, let's call it what it is. Life is going to get a lot more difficult for this team this year.
0: It is.
1: Schedule gets harder.
0: Yes.
1: You've got a target on your back. Yeah. You're going to get people's best shots.
0: Yeah.
1: Game in and game out now. You were a team last year that lived on the knife's edge. You can't do that year to year.
0: You're probably not going to get the ball to bounce in your direction the number of times it bounced in your direction in crucial times.
1: Absolutely. So for this team to match what they did last year, 11-6, is going to require a pretty significant step from Caleb Williams.
0: And you know, not just him, but you're right, but leading the way.
1: Right, and he's going to be the focal point, and again, for his own personal gain, too.
0: Yeah.
1: Like, the Bears don't have it locked down that they are extending. Again, I think we all believe it's trending that way, that he will be the quarterback of the future. He's going to get some mega deal.
0: Yeah.
1: But he still has to go out. If he flops
0: you're right, 100% correct.
1: Then we're back to square one and asking ourselves questions again.
19: Yeah. It's just like Jaden Daniels. I mean, he was the talk of the town.
0: Yeah,
1: right.
19: Gets hurt, has a bad year.
0: Just those years have been flipped.
1: C.J. Stroud. C.J. Stroud still has not gotten his extension. And guess what? C.J. Stroud has done a lot more in the NFL than Caleb Williams has.
0: Jake, you're a Commanders fan too, aren't you?
19: Yes,
0: like, what do you think of of Jaden Daniels?
19: I'll tell you this honestly, Waddle. There is a very small portion of me that is scared that he doesn't know how to master a pro style offense that David Blau is going to bring in, and I will never have happiness ever again.
0: So you are fearful.
19: Small percentage. But I'm confident Jaden Daniels.
0: I'd be more fearful if I was a Commanders fan like you, I'd be more fearful that he can't stay healthy consistently because of his narrow build and because of how he plays.
19: And I think they want to make him stop running more. Yeah. And on top of that, he wasn't hurt at LSU, so I'm not as concerned as I think the public is. But I'll say this, I have more faith in Caleb Williams in that Ben Johnson offense than I do in Jaden Daniels in an offense that's unknown to him at this
1: point. That's fair.
0: I agree.
19: You know what I mean?
0: I agree.
1: Now, one of the questions that gets floated around is, if you were to redraft, would you take Daniels or Caleb?
19: I was always going to take Caleb. I think his ceiling and his ability is second to none in that class. I was surprised that Jaden was as good, but to me, it's always been Caleb, and still, it's still going to be Caleb.
1: Yeah,
19: like, and that's being as honest.
0: I wouldn't change, you know, I have no reservations about them, who they selected here in Chicago. But I give me a third year, and then I'll give you a more firm opinion on, hey, of that quarterback class, who's really at this point truly in the lead. Now, it's obviously Drake May at the moment.
1: Mm-hmm.
0: But let's see him be magnificent again with a more difficult schedule. You know, like, he did a lot with very little inside that offensive huddle, so it was really impressive. Mm-hmm. But
1: and now he gets AJ Brown.
0: Yeah,
19: there are some similarities again with Jaden and Caleb, and you look at the defense that Jaden had to sort of overcome.
0: Yeah,
19: and now it sort of feels like Caleb is going to have to overcome that defense again. I mean, it's a question mark. We don't know.
0: Yeah.
19: I definitely believe that Caleb has much better weapons than Jaden has the last 2 years, but that defense is going to be a question because.
0: But I think the Commanders did a lot of work trying to upgrade 100%. Their defense.
19: But when you have to score 30 a game just to have a chance, that's going to be tough.
0: It's hard to do that consistently.
19: Yeah. It's a lot to ask.
1: All right, so Charlie and Jake are with us today. What are your guys' biggest questions for this Bears team heading into the season?
16: My original one was Waddles. It was, what does the next step look like for Caleb? Like, does he move neighborhoods, or do we get to the end of the year and he's still kind of in that, like, 7-12, 8-13 range? My other one, though, what can this secondary look like? Like, what can this secondary do? Because I think on paper, there's a ton of reason to be excited about it. I really like Dylan Thienemann. I'm excited about Kobe Bryant. I think when Jalen Johnson and Kyler Gordon theoretically are on the field together, it can look really good. Those guys just, they don't play. And when Jalen was on the field last year, he really just wasn't a very productive quarterback. Yeah. So, like, is this kind of going to be a group that we're just left feeling a little bit cold about? Like, Kyler Gordon plays in 8 or 9 games, and then Jalen Johnson, it's like sometimes quarterbacks just hit the cliff, and then that's kind of that.
1: There's a lot of new pieces on this defense next year, and I feel like that's flying under the radar.
16: An underrated amount. They switched out linebackers, too.
1: You pretty much overhauled your linebacker room, your defensive backs. Like, for all intents and purposes, Jalen Johnson and Kyler Gordon are new pieces to this defense. Because they just were not out there very much last year. And then what you did at the safety position with Thieneman and with Kobe Bryant and Devin Bush joining the group as well, like, that's, it's going to be it's a completely blank canvas that was completely overhauled from a season ago.
20: Yeah, no doubt.
1: Who are your mainstays from a year ago? It's Montez Sweat. Yeah. It's Jervon Dexter.
20: Unfortunately.
1: You're going to throw Shamar Turner, Austin Booker's in the mix, but like Shamar Turner is pretty much a new player, it feels like, coming off of an injury.
20: I mean, TJ Edwards missed the end of the year. How will he respond?
16: DeMarco Walker.
20: My guy.
16: Yeah.
1: DeMarco Jackson.
20: Jackson.
16: DeMarco Jackson.
20: Also
16: clearly my guy.
20: Yeah. Not as much as DeMarco Walker, but DeMarco Jackson, truly your guy.
1: It's funny, too, because you, like, DeMarco Jackson is your guy. You literally played in a high school wide receiver room with a guy on the defensive line for the Chicago Bears.
16: Oh, well, I was talking about the linebackers.
1: Yeah. All right, Litz, what's your question?
19: My question also had to do with the cornerbacks. I'm very intrigued about Malik Muhammad, but because Charlie said that, I'll switch gears to the other side of the ball. What running back room are we going to get? Is there going to be a regression there? Is Kyle Manongai going to take that step? Is it going to be Kyle Manongai, or are we still splitting carries? I really liked what Manongai did, and Ben Johnson loves to run the ball, and I'm very curious as to what this running back room sort of becomes over the course of this upcoming season, because that's going to be a very important help to whatever Caleb can do as well.
20: The one thing about I don't think either one of them is an above-average receiver. You know what I mean? So, like, that's where I think that...
1: I think Swift is fine.
20: Yeah,
1: but you want
20: a guy that can come out like Jahmyr Gibbs and run that Texas route.
1: Yeah, but that guy's elite.
20: That can run that wheel route. But that's what the top backs do. Christian McCaffrey does that. You know, the kid Aaron Jones in Minnesota, even at his advanced age, he's one of those guys that can come out of the backfield. I mean, I don't need him to be elite, but I need him to be a better option as a receiver. And that's where, you know, the kid from LSU that they drafted in the fourth round, fourth round. May, you know, kind of come in and play a role, a guy that is catching balls out of the backfield. And some of that also is, you know, the quarterback wasn't really, a lot of Caleb's misses were the simple throws to the backs out of the flat.
1: Yeah.
20: Or, you know, just quick outs to the sideline. Yeah. So I don't want to put it all on them, but I think you need a better receiving threat coming out of the backfield.
1: You know,
20: but I'm good with them in terms of running the ball. Like I said yesterday, I think Swift averaged 4.9 yards a carry, and Manongai was 4.6.
1: You know what's funny is Manongai is interesting to me because he had a really good rookie season. Really good rookie season. And he's never going to be some breakaway speed type guy, but like, what's his longevity in the NFL? Like, how long is he going to be a part of this mix for the Bears? He could be one of those guys you could just, like a Jordan Howard, you try to maximize him for 3 or 4 years and then you move on from him, but those 3 or 4 years could be really quality for you.
20: Yeah. Yeah, it's a position that I still have value for. It's not as valued as it used to be. But unless you've got a guy that's kind of elite, most guys are going to be gone after their first contract.
1: Yeah, and we see oftentimes with running backs, your best years are years 1 and 2. And then you fall off. Then it's the special ones that can keep their careers going.
20: Look
1: after
20: at the kid in Seattle, Walker, that helped them win the Super Bowl, and he left.
1: Right.
20: You know?
16: First year he was, like, healthy.
1: Yeah. He left, and I don't even think he left. He was told to leave.
20: Yeah.
1: Pretty much.
20: Right. I mean, by left, I mean, like, there
1: didn't have a choice.
20: There was no desire to pay the freight.
1: You don't have to go home, but you can't stay here, is basically what the Super Bowl champs told him.
20: Exactly.
1: And he was a Super Bowl MVP for them.
20: Kenneth Walker III, right?
1: Yeah. But no, I think it's all fascinating. If you've got a question that you've got for the Bears, your biggest question heading into the season, 312-332-3776. And just where are you at in general with the Bears? Because I feel like you can kind of, it's a mixed board. There's obviously optimism. And Jake, you brought this up before the show too, about maybe some people are feeling a little over their skis because of the success of last year. And this was supposed to be a gradual building process. I don't think anyone picked the Bears to win the division last year. And you went out, you did that, you took care of business, and you won a playoff game.
20: I don't think many people are picking them to win the division this year.
1: Right.
20: I think they're the third.
1: I think they're the third favorite within. I mean, you can get them like 3.5 or 4 to 1 to win the division this year. And maybe that's just extreme value, or maybe it's just truly where they are. And I think there's a lot of mixed opinions, and I'm sure there's plenty of people out there that believe the Bears are going to be one of the big regression teams. We saw it last year with Washington, right?
20: Yeah.
1: Washington was at the top of the world.
20: That was mostly because of injury, though, and that's just not something you can project or predict.
1: No, but at the end of the day, it is football.
20: It is football.
1: And there is no sport that I think injury can really derail you quite like
20: football. I got to tell you, I think that this division really is up for grabs. I do. I would take the Bears over Minnesota, but I wouldn't write the Vikings off with that group of quarterbacks they had last year. The difference in the Bears winning the division in Minnesota was that last second field goal that the Bears kicked. So, I'm not going to be shocked if Detroit takes a step forward after a down year. They've got a very favorable schedule. Green Bay is Green Bay. They're going to be competitive for sure. I think it's going to be one of those divisions that is totally up for grabs.
1: Yeah. No,
5: is it at all bizarre to you guys that the Lions are as heavy of a favorite as they are in this division?
1: A little bit. I haven't been as high on Dan Campbell as most people have.
20: I think that they really missed losing their coordinators. As bad as Aaron Glenn may be as a head coach by somebody's evaluation, I thought he was a good defensive coordinator, and losing Ben is... Didn't they fire their offensive coordinator during the year last year in Detroit?
16: Quiet fired him.
1: They took the play calling. Dan Campbell took the play calling.
20: All right, well, that's firing,
1: yeah.
20: Basically.
1: Mm-hmm. Yeah.
20: We still give you a check, but... Like,
5: what do you do as an OC if you're not calling the plays, Waddle?
20: You clean up the...
16: grind tape.
20: Yeah, you clean up the locker room. I don't know. I mean, you try to keep your head up. And
16: you go get hired by the Ravens if you're Declan Doyle.
1: You're a juice box guy.
20: You're a juice box guy. Good call. Yeah.
1: Exactly.
20: Yeah.
1: All right, 312-332-3776. We'll take your Bears calls when we come back here on Waddle and Sylvie.
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8: Waddle and Sylvie on this Wednesday with you, talking some Bears football as we are inside a month now. Until the first preseason game. Can you believe it?
9: It's a month from today.
8: It's the first day of football.
9: Yeah.
8: First day of football in my eyes. And we've been going through some of our biggest questions surrounding the Bears for this upcoming season. Because you're trying to build off of what you did last year. And for me, I look at the new pieces on the defensive side of the ball. And I also look at who's going to be the leading receiver on this team, too. You were talking a lot about what does the next step look like for Caleb Williams, because both of those, because his success is going to probably walk arm in arm with the Bears' success. I don't really foresee a season where Caleb has a great year and the Bears don't, and vice versa. I think they kind of need each other if this thing's going to work out.
9: Oh, there's no doubt. Yeah. I mean, look, if he proves that he's climbing up that ladder in that second group of quarterbacks, that second tier, then I would think that the season's going to go pretty well. They need complementary play from their defense, and they need to still be able to run the ball as effectively as they did last year. But if your quarterback plays even better than he did last year, my guess is you'll still find yourself playing playoff football.
8: I would agree. And I think a lot of us have said, too, if this team
9: because
8: wins...
9: Because quarterbacks can drag you to the postseason.
8: For sure. I think a lot of us have said, too, they may take a step back, and really only it can be one step back wins-wise, and be a 10-win football team and be better than what they were last year. As in...
9: Yes, no doubt. Like, they could be a 9-7 team that gets in as a wild card, or a 10-6 team as a wild card, and be actually a better team.
8: Mm-hmm. I don't see this team going 9-8. And feeling like this team's better than last year's
9: team. No.
8: I feel like
9: it depends on how you go 9-8. You know what I mean? Like, do you stay healthy? You know, or are you 9-8 because of injuries getting the most out of you? So I think how you get there is also still part of the equation.
8: Right. I just see, like, let's say you're relatively healthy and you're 9-8. I'm not going to be probably feeling like this team was better than what last year.
9: I can understand why you would.
8: But 10-7, I can't feel that way.
9: Yes,
8: and
9: especially since the schedule's harder. Yeah, you're not the hunter any longer. You're the hunted, so you're not going to sneak up on anybody. And Some people think that people put too much value on that. Some people, I think, put a, you know, an adequate amount of value on. I do think it is a real thing.
8: Right.
9: I don't think teams are going to sleep for you. I think teams are going to be wide awake when you come to their building or you go to theirs.
8: Right. I 100% agree. So it'll be fun, and it all kicks off in a month from today.
9: A month from
8: the
9: today.
8: First preseason game for the Chicago Bears. All right, when we come back, Barstool Big Cat joins us. How did he feel about the All-Star Week?
9: Yeah.
8: And how's he feeling about everything with the football season right around the corner?
9: I think he's got some thoughts on that that new virus. What's it called, Charlie? The cyclo sporiasis?
10: Something like that.
9: They were going to ask him how he feels about that. I think he was tweeting about that.
8: Was he? All right. We'll discuss with Big Cat coming up next.
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9: First of all, what do you think of that?
8: Surprise, Big Cat.
9: What do you think of that, Big Cat?
21: Where is he now?
8: Spin the globe real quick. Where do you think he is?
21: Is he in Italy again?
8: Close.
9: I'm just
21: close to Italy.
9: I'm surprised he hasn't sent you pictures, just invaded your timeline, or just been sending pictures to you in texts.
21: Is he in France? South of France?
8: Not south of France, no.
21: Okay, tell me where he is.
8: Greece. He's in Greece.
21: Oh, I heard something about Greece. Did you know in Greece you can't flush your toilet paper?
9: What?
8: What? So what do you do with it? You just throw it out?
21: You throw it out. So he's having a great time.
9: What do you mean you can't flush your toilet paper? I've never heard that.
21: That's what I heard. I heard they don't have plumbing. You just throw it out. Like they can't deal with it.
8: You have to throw out your
21: dirty toilet paper. So that sounds like the worst trip of all time. I bet you Sylvie didn't know that when he went there.
8: So what do? You just take a dump into an abyss or something? Like what? There's no plumbing?
21: No, there's a toilet. There's a toilet. Then you wipe it. Then you put it in the trash.
9: It says here. I just was checking up on your Google. In most of Greece, you should not flush toilet paper. Instead, dispose of it in the bin provided next to the toilet. Wow. That would not go well.
21: I would never vacation there.
9: I couldn't do that. I could not do that. I'm not flying 8 or 9 hours on a plane and spending tens of thousands of dollars to go somewhere where I can't take a dump comfortably.
21: Exactly. And do we think Sylvie knew this before he went to Greece?
8: No chance.
21: I'm happy now knowing that he's in hell.
9: Here's a better question. Do you really think that man is following that guideline?
21: Oh, you think like we're going to have an international incident where Sylvie gets arrested for clogging all of Greece?
9: Potentially.
21: The one thing people don't know about Sylvie, the guy can dump big time.
9: Yeah, he's a dumper. he's just gonna
8: deny it, you know.
9: Like if the entire hotel shuts down because the plumbing's mess, he's just gonna say, "I didn't know I wasn't allowed to."
8: I didn't do this. Yeah.
9: Unless there's a sign next to the toilet that says, "Do not flush toilet paper down the toilet."
21: Right. And listen, Greek food is the best. So it's like not like you're going there on a diet. So yeah, that's a terrible place to vacation. I'm happy he's there. I hope he stays there for a lot longer.
9: I did not know this.
8: I didn't know that.
9: This is one of those.
8: And this is making me rethink a potential Greece trip.
9: Yeah.
8: Now.
9: Like I couldn't do that.
21: Yep. No. And the AC thing. Like I still don't understand how Europe just doesn't have air conditioning. That makes no sense to me.
8: Yeah.
21: Like there's nothing better than a day like today. When you get into your house and it's like a nice 62 degrees and you're just like, ooh, you gotta put on a winter coat because you have it so cold in your house.
8: Yeah.
21: That's what America does.
8: Yeah. Right. Right.
9: Do you sweat a lot? Like on a day like today, are you sweating through everything? You swampy?
21: I sweat a decent amount. We got our annual home run derby is happening tonight.
8: Oh,
21: so
8: boy.
21: I will be sweating when we go out there. Home run derby. We're doing a twist this year. Where everyone has to bring a partner, and I don't know I think some guys are bringing, I don't know who everyone's bringing, but I put myself in a very precarious situation with my home run derby tonight because it's going to be all on me if we lose.
8: So what's the format? It's just...
21: It's duos, and I think there's certain rounds, duos, so like some guys are bringing, like, I think one of our guys is bringing his dad. So I'm the only one that I know who is bringing an actual Major League Baseball player, and that's going to be a problem if we lose, because then I'm going to be the one to blame.
9: Who are you bringing?
21: I don't think you can blame the baseball player.
9: Who are you bringing?
21: I'm bringing Jason Kipnis. I'm bringing Jason Kipnis, 10 years,
9: two-time nice.
21: Yeah. And so it's a lot of pressure on me. I didn't realize that until afterwards. Like, people are bringing joke guests and, like, people who can't hit home runs. I'm bringing an actual guy who's going to hit bombs and then all eyes on me when I fail our team.
8: You can be like the Bill Wennington where him and Jordan combined for, what, 62 points in a game or something like that?
9: Exactly.
21: Yeah, or like Hank Aaron and his brother Tommy. I think they have, like, the most home runs, his brothers. Tommy's got like three.
9: Will there be a hydration break tonight?
21: Oh, yeah. We're going to be hydrating the whole time. Yeah, listen, are you guys done with soccer? Or we're done with soccer?
9: Dude, Tyler never got started.
8: I never started with soccer.
9: Yeah.
21: Yeah, that's right. You're the Wimbledon guy, not the soccer guy.
8: Yes.
21: Yep. You went over that last week.
9: Big Cat, when the U.S. team went out, I get maybe some of your enthusiasm left, but the truth is when you get to the quarterfinals and the semifinals and then the finals, if you're a soccer fan, you're finally watching the best soccer. So you lose the national kind of attachment, but if you're a true fan of the sport, even just casually, you're going to see the best soccer that's played on the planet.
21: Yeah, but yesterday was a boring game. I don't know. I think they should score more.
8: I'm with you. You know what, Big Cat? I'm with you. My biggest problem is that anytime something cool happens in soccer, we let the robots take it away from us.
21: Yep. And there's like two goals a game. It's like, give me seven goals, or maybe just make the goals worth seven and call it football, and then we'll be good.
9: Charlie's going to go through an exercise later today on six ways to fix soccer, and I think a lot of them are football-related, if I'm not mistaken.
21: I like that.
8: Yeah.
21: I like that.
8: Yeah.
21: There you go. God bless Charlie.
9: So you're out on the World Cup at this point.
21: I'm not out. I'm going to watch, but I'm just like, I don't really care. I like, people were saying, oh, we can't. If England wins on U.S. soil and the 250th, birthday of the country, how terrible that'd be. Like, I know what I'm going to do on Sunday? I'm going to retweet Scott Hansen saying 8 weeks till till football's back.
9: You realize, Big Cat, a week from today, a month from today, the Bears play their first preseason game.
21: I know. Who do we got first preseason game?
9: Is it Cleveland?
8: Cleveland, yeah. It's here.
21: Yeah. Can't wait. Cannot wait. First quarter and then to turn it off.
9: What is your, we've had this conversation for the first hour of the show. What is the one question that is biggest on your brain with regard to the Bears? You can't say pass rush.
21: How could it be anything else?
9: You can't say pass rush.
21: Yeah, it's pass rush.
9: No, you can't say that. We eliminated that. No pass rush.
21: Okay. I'll go all defense. Who's going to be the defensive leader this year? Who's going to be the guy? Because I feel like the offense is set, right? Like, we know Caleb is set. They got, they've got guy leaders everywhere. I think the offensive line has leaders. Cole Kmet's a leader. Who's going to be the defensive leader? Who's going to be the tone setter? Is it going to be Kobe Bryant? Is it going to be someone new? Like, are you going to have to have someone new in the locker room step up and be the leader? Who's going to be that guy for us?
9: Could be Devin Bush, the new linebacker that they signed as a free agent.
21: It's got to be a guy. Someone's got to step up.
9: My question was Caleb related, and I feel good about everything. My question, isn't it, if you boil the entire 2026 season down, isn't the most important question that needs to be answered, can Caleb take that next step and show you that he can be an elite quarterback in this league, not a tier two quarterback in the league.
21: But didn't he kind of take that next step last? Like, he was elite at points of the season last year. I guess it's more, I don't have a question of whether he can be elite. I have a question of just the consistency. And it's like the knowing last year how it went, and it was so magical when we were on that ride, knowing that it's not sustainable to start every game down and to start every game, you know, kind of chasing your tail. So it's like that consistency for four quarters. Can we get that? Because we know, like, the hardest part about a franchise quarterback is, can you be the guy in the fourth quarter? Can you be the guy that everyone can look to and say, hey, let's go win this game? We checked that box last year. So now it's almost working in reverse. Can you be that guy in the first quarter that's going to take the easy stuff, you know, get 3 points when you need to, move the ball down the field, get field position, that type of stuff, not start the game with three and outs? And I think he will. I think I'm so excited. I think he's going to have a great year.
9: That is part of becoming elite. You can't be elite just by making the splash plays and the explosive plays. But can he do the simple stuff better? Can he complete 63% of his passes? Can he do some of the things you talked about? If he can, he's going to join that top five group. If he doesn't, we're going to still be talking about, you know, hey, he's the 10th, he's the 11th, he's the 12th highest rated quarterback. That's why I said, look, I think the answer is going to be yes. But in year two with Ben Johnson and Caleb Williams, I think if they can execute that plan and he can move into that same category where you're talking about Josh Allen and Lamar Jackson and Joe Burrow, that's kind of what, you know, the one big question from 2026 in my world that needs to be answered.
21: And it sounds like you agree with me, because when they had the top 10 come out on ESPN with the coaches poll and like the players and all that stuff, and Caleb was 10th. I said, that's great. But if you actually boil it down, and they have it in two columns, there's 1 through 5 on the left, you know, 6 through 10 on the right. The left column is the guys that are MVP guys and guys who can win a Super Bowl for you. The right column is literally just a placeholder of 6 through 15. It's not 6 through 10. It's 6 through 15, where whoever has the best season will hop up into the top 10, and whoever's, you know, had a little down season will go to 12 or 13.
9: Right.
21: So it's getting yourself in that left column where it's like, yeah, this is now a quarterback that is going to win an MVP and going to take you deep in the playoffs, and you can win with this quarterback, you know, in late January.
9: Yes. That's why, again, the more I think about it, the more I think that is their biggest question. Like, yeah, I get it. They got to find somebody. Of course, they've got to find a better pass rush. Then there are other questions. Who will Rome be this year? Who's going to play left tackle? But at the end of the day, I need to see Caleb take that leap into that left column that you're talking about, and not leave us with the question still, hey, he can do it in moments, but overall the consistency still isn't there. That to me is what's most important.
21: I still haven't figured out how this mathematically would work. But, and I said this to Caleb when he came on Part of My Take a couple weeks ago, if you could script me a perfect Caleb season, it'd be like the Bears go 14-3. He throws for, you know, 6,000 yards and 40 touchdowns. But somehow, some way, his completion percentage actually goes down. And so the haters can still keep saying, well, look at his completion percentage, and be like, hey, buddy, you're not watching the game. So I haven't figured out how this mathematically would actually work.
1: A lot of 90-yard touchdowns.
21: I would love it if he was 6,000 yards, 45 touchdowns, 3 interceptions, and a 49% completion percentage. Oh, my God, would I love that.
1: Yeah.
21: It'd be incredible.
1: You still have that carrot to dangle for all the haters there. Love it.
21: Yeah, just let them bite on it and then just smack them over the head with a bat and be like, you don't know ball, dude.
9: How likely do you think that scenario becomes to be?
21: Very unlikely. Okay. Like I said, I don't think it could actually, like the numbers I have in my head don't actually compute to what I'm looking for.
1: Okay. Barstool Big Cat with us here on the Yingling Guest Hotline.
9: Which team in the division are you most kind of concerned about?
21: Ooh, good question. I think the Lions are going to have a bounce back.
9: I agree.
21: Don't you?
9: Yes.
21: I think that was a season kind of from hell where it's like, you know, and this is how the NFL goes. You get close and then you fall off a little bit, and then you get the, I feel like Dan Campbell's the type of guy that he's going to use all of last season for this season where, and they were especially like a team when you watch the whole season, you know, the teams that are a couple plays away, and it's like, hey, their record said they weren't good enough to make the playoffs, but that was a team that probably could have been a playoff team. That feels like the Lions. So I would say that they're probably top of my list. And then I don't, like, what are the Vikings going to play Kyler Murray? I don't know what's going to happen there. Like, that was a good team outside of the quarterback situation last year.
9: Yeah. Well, they named him the starting quarterback, didn't they, heading into camp?
21: Who?
9: I thought they didn't. I don't think
8: they've named a starting quarterback yet.
9: Well, I would be shocked if Kyler Murray wasn't taking first-team snaps as they go into training.
8: Yeah, no, I would be too.
21: Yeah, so I guess the Vikings are on that list too because, they, like I said, they were a good team. And I don't even think about the Packers because they're just their little brother now.
9: Yeah.
8: Speaking of MVPs and stuff like that, how are you feeling about the PCA bet? Did you see what he said about Otani yesterday?
21: Yeah, I didn't like it.
8: Yeah, I didn't like it either.
21: Honest, but I didn't like it.
8: But he's down to 7-1 now.
21: Well, that's probably because I bet it at 15-1.
8: Right, exactly.
9: Tyler got it at 30-1, didn't you?
8: I have 25. I think Sylvie has 30-1. Yeah.
21: We got a guy in our office who does this to me all the time, Stephen Shea, where he'll find like some 100-1 bet. Like the most recent one was his bet was his big idea was Jaylen Brown on the Utah Jazz. 100-1. And so he'll send it to me, and he'll bet like $100 on it, and then I'll bet my unit on it, and it will go down to like 30-1 because no one's betting the you know Jaylen Brown next team, and then he'll come in and be like, "Do you see what happened? It's down to 30-1." I'm like, "Yeah, dude, I bet it's 30-1. That's what happened. Like, what are you talking about?
8: You're the needle mover. So, that's what you are."
21: Yeah. I wish I wasn't because I never won a bet like that. So, again, the PCA thing, that is 100% Waddle and Sylvie's fault.
9: Yeah.
21: You guys did that to me. You screwed me on that. And now I'm going to be – you guys are going to have to take me out to a steak dinner or something.
9: Okay. We'll do that anyway, regardless of what happens.
8: It's about the friends you make along the way, though, on a bet like this.
21: Yeah. Yeah, exactly. Riding for our guy. Yeah. I'm excited for the Cubs second half.
8: I am too.
21: I've taken a very like that. It's crazy to say that like we're 12 games over 500. Like that, there. I think I saw it. I think this is the sixth best Cubs All Star break record ever, which obviously speaks to how the Cubs are as a franchise. But you know, as long as Twinkle D and Twinkle Dumb the deadline, I'm excited to watch this team because I think they're fighting.
8: Were you able to track down Bruce, by the way?
9: I was going
8: to
9: say, who do you think that tweet was, or the text was directed at? Was it Council or was it – Tyler thinks it was Maley, their hitting coach.
21: I think it was the coach because I think he was a coach. I don't think it was Council. I think it was a coach. And I think, like, knowing Carter Hawkins and Jed a little bit, I think they probably had the biggest laugh about it. But that was such an old school. We haven't had that in forever.
8: Yeah.
21: A guy screw that up. That's like 2010 internet stuff.
8: Right.
21: We tried to track Bruce down. We tried to get him to come on Wake Up Barstool, tried to come on the Yak. He didn't want to get back to our poker. So he was dodging us. Yeah. He was dodging us. And then he apologized privately. I want a public apology. I want it at the press conference. I want a public apology. I want to really ring this thing out.
9: So you feel good about the Cubs in this. I said to Tyler, I thought you look at Milwaukee, you know, the Miz, I can't imagine as good as he's been. He's thrown 111 innings so far. I can't imagine a guy who's thrown like an average of 90 pitches a start and throws them 103 miles an hour, more than half of them, isn't going to have some second half fatigue as he goes somewhere he hasn't been before. Harrison is on the injured list. Woodruff's on the injured list. Like at 40, what is it, plus 450 for the Cubs to win the division? I think that's good value for a team that can score runs.
21: Yeah, and the Brewers have the toughest schedule. Now, I think the Cubs have like the sixth toughest schedule, so it's not like that big of a difference. But and then you look at the seven games in September. We play seven games in September. That, like, if you could just keep it within, you know, in that 3-5 range going into September, you have a chance to do it on the field and win the division on the field. So, yeah, I'm not giving up on the division. It's crazy. That's the other thing is, like, I think part of the reason why we've been a little bit down on the Cubs is, you know, they have been helter-skelter, the 10-game losing streak, but they've been hot recently, and it's all about perspective. Like, they have the fourth-best record in baseball, but because they play in the NL and they play against, you know, with the Brewers in the same division as the Brewers, it feels like doom and gloom. But it's like any other division in the AL, they're winning it. It's nuts to look at. And so I'm excited for the second half. I'm going to get to a bunch of games, and I think they're going to make a nice push. Now, I will say, I'm not, like, saying that we're a World Series team, because I don't know what – I don't know.

0: as, what are you going to do, shave your head? And then he offered this.
1: So he must have been thinking about it.
2: All right, I want to up this. I want to change this a little bit. I think he has to come from his house to the studio. And I'm gonna
3: do the cap.
2: You ever see those like elliptical machines that have wheels on them?
1: Yes.
2: They're like the weirdos. I'll buy him one of those, and he has to elliptical all the way to the studio.
1: Okay. Well, we can definitely talk about it. The one thing I thought was additionally weird was that just out of the blue, Zetterman and Carmen decided that they'll show support and they'll run with him.
0: But they're going to run like in normal clothes.
1: Normal. Yeah. And normal, I thought, like, yeah, no, clothes. That's what I said. No.
2: Well, listen, Carmen's just being a good friend.
1: Yes.
2: Zetterman's just trying to show off his body. He's going to have his shirt off like within the first 800 yards. And have everyone being like, look at Danny Zetterman. I know I could see through him there.
1: Yeah, you don't want the attention to be on anything other than the guy wearing the jock strap and the tank top. Like, I don't think they should be allowed to do this.
2: I want him on this elliptical machine, though. He looks so ridiculous. So ridiculous. And, like, I want him in the jock strap counts. By the way, Zetterman texted me this morning. I didn't respond. That was very rude of me. I'm going to respond right now.
1: Why didn't you do that? Man, I think he was trying to give you a raise.
2: No, he's not going to. He can't afford that. I started the text, and I didn't finish writing it. So I went to look right now, and I started it. But
0: you should
2: yeah.
0: just okay, tweet it. Bruce, just tweet the rest on, of the Bruce? Text.
1: What's going on?
2: Yeah. Yeah. He asked if I was going to the Wisconsin-Notre Dame game at Lambeau for Labor Day, and I haven't decided yet. I'd like to.
3: Okay.
4: It's a bit of ways away, isn't it?
0: I mean Labor Day is going to be here before you know it. That's a month and a half away.
2: You know what? I know what he's doing, too. He's trying to get me to do some free work for Good Karma Brand. He's
1: no
2: trying
1: doubt.
2: To get me to do, like, a pregame show or something.
1: Of course he is.
0: Yeah.
1: He's smart
2: yeah,
1: like that.
2: Yeah, I'm on to him.
1: Okay.
2: Yeah, I'm on to him.
0: Hey, Big Cat, are you afraid of this explosive diarrhea?
2: No. No, I've been training my whole life for it.
0: Yeah.
2: What are we talking about? This is crazy. Why are we? I probably have it. You know what I mean? Like it's a Tuesday.
1: Well, you'd know.
2: Like
1: you'd know. Yeah, you'd know.
2: No, I don't think so. I actually don't think so. The amount of times that I have diarrhea, I don't know if I would know.
1: Really?
2: I think it would just be a regular.
0: Just another day that ends in Y.
1: Are you a constant diarrhea guy?
2: No, not constant, but it happens. We had the debate on Pardon My Take today. Like, what are the top five diarrhea states? Because that would be the one concern of mine is that we were saying. The fact that it's Michigan and Ohio, like, those are prime diarrhea people. You know what I mean? Like, those people, they get diarrhea. Like, that's a fact.
1: Why? Why are they prone?
2: But, like, you just know that. Like, that's a solid Midwest. Like, we get diarrhea here. Like, that's what we do.
0: Yeah, but I got to say, like, having Michigan and Ohio be the ones that are impacted right now, it kind of feels like the sharks are circling the prey right now on us in Illinois.
2: Yeah.
1: We're on the list,
2: definitely.
1: Too.
2: Yeah, for sure we're on the list. But the point we were making was if this story had come out of California, we'd have been like, toughen up, guys.
1: Yeah.
2: Like, oh, you had a French fry and then you got diarrhea? Oh, okay. But, like, Michigan and Ohio, like, I mean, Waddle, your city, like, they eat diarrhea in a bowl for lunch.
1: That's true. Every day. In a five-way, so, like, with some beans and some
0: a diarrhea chain. Yeah.
1: Yeah.
2: Yeah. So that does make me a little concerned that it's like it's impacting like basically the stronghold of America when you talk about people who can handle their diarrhea.
1: I think you should tempt it. I think you should go get as much salad stuff as you can. Get some cilantro.
0: Taco Bell.
1: Get some raspberries and see if you can catch it.
2: That's the craziest part too. Is like you won't catch me anywhere near a salad, so I don't know what.
0: So
2: like,
0: I think you're in the clear.
2: I don't know who it's going after.
0: Yeah. Yeah. Waddle's trying to get you to go storm chasing right now.
4: That's right.
2: Yeah, I'm being safe. I'm masking up. I'm not eating salads.
1: What if you had that virus and you were in Greece and you couldn't flush your toilet paper?
2: Oh, man. Hopefully Sylvie, knock on wood, Sylvie gets it.
4: Oh, that's perfect.
0: All right, Big Cat, you have a good rest of your week.
1: All right, buddy. Be good.
2: Thank you, boys. Talk to you later.
0: Later. See ya. That is Barstool Big Cat with us on the Yuengling Guest Hotline. He's brought to you by Blue Chew and Podwater.
1: I had no idea that was the case about Greece.
5: I think it's pretty common, like, internationally.
0: Is it?

0: Peru, they had.
1: Was that,
0: that
1: the reason
0: situation.
1: Why they have bidets?
2: I think so. Maybe so. Yeah.
3: Have you ever tried a bidet?
1: I have never.
4: I don't think I have.
2: I have not.
3: You should try it.
2: Yeah, it's good.
4: Life-changing. Do you have one in your
3: home?
4: No,
3: I don't, but I've tried it once or twice. I mean...
0: I had one that came in, like, way too fast.
2: Yeah? Like a fire hose?
0: Yeah,
2: you caught a fire hose on a bidet?
0: Too much velocity on that.
3: You can set the setting, but, I mean, if you like dude wipes, you're going to like a bidet.
2: Yeah?
4: Okay.
2: Yeah, but, like, if you use the bidet, then you have to dry off, don't you?
3: Look, man, I'm no expert.
2: It's a towel.
0: I'm just saying. Just dry off like a dog. Just shake it a little bit.
2: Time out. No, you're drying off your stuff with a towel? You still, what if you have some stuff?
3: The TP.
2: Yeah.
4: Oh, you do?
3: Yeah,
4: okay.
3: Yeah.
4: I thought there was like a towel that hung
3: like
4: off
3: a shower,
4: the side of it.
2: No. I mean, like, well, what if you have something that's clinging on that the bidet doesn't get rid of?
4: Then you got to get...
2: Well, that is your towel. You're ruining a towel instead of toilet paper.
4: I guess so.
2: By the way, England's got a 1-0 lead over Argentina.
4: Who cares? All right, Waddle's World coming up next.
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7: Amazing.
5: 9 career TDs in the NFL.
7: He caught everything that was thrown and took every hit that they could give him.
5: Tom Waddle.
8: Are you not entertained? Are you not entertained?
5: It's time to find out what's on Tom's mind.
8: Is that why you are here?
5: As we go inside Waddle's World.
9: Ah, welcome in. I've been asked to ask you, as the Brewers have traded for Lance McCullers, mm-hmm. an often injured pitcher with the Astros, who did the Brewers trade for Lance McCullers?
4: All right. I think this is going to make everyone here feel old, including Charlie and Jake. It's going to make you feel
9: old.
4: How
9: old are you, Jake?
10: I'm 28.
4: Did you guys see who got traded?
10: I did not. This is news to me.
4: They traded Jaden Fielder, the son of Prince Fielder.
10: That was my guess when you mentioned that. He hasn't been very good, has he?
4: I mean, I don't know how good or bad he is, but the fact I didn't even realize Prince Fielder had a kid that was already in the majors, or not in the majors, but in the minor leagues.
9: So he would be Cecil Fielder's grandson.
4: Correct.
9: Wow.
11: Yep. 3 generations of Fielder.
4: That's wild.
10: I grew up with Prince Fielder.
4: Yeah, like Prince Fielder. Like Prince Fielder, Ryan Braun, the fact that...
11: Yeah, Prince Fielder is one of the first baseball players I feel like I hated.
4: I definitely hated Braun more than Fielder. Yeah. I think I actually...
9: Well, Braun was much more hateable than Fielder.
4: Yeah,
11: that was a 1-2.
4: Fielder was just like...
10: Did you actually hate
11: No, yeah, he was good and it pissed me off.
4: Yeah, but that was at a time, though, when... Like Albert Pujols pissed me off more because he was good than Prince Fielder did.
11: I was very much if you weren't with me, you're against me. Kind of 9-year old.
9: But don't you save being pissed off for guys that are douches? Like if a guy's just great, but he's a good
4: it's
9: dude.
4: It's more frustrating.
9: Like, you hate Pete Alonso? Like, how could you hate the polar bear? Maybe if he's cracking grand slams against your favorite pitcher, but like
10: you're
9: he seems
10: me
9: to
10: he's
9: be
10: not
9: a nice
10: a douche?
9: Guy. Is he?
10: He's had some lines here and there, has he not? Where it's like...
4: Alonso?
10: Yeah, he's low one-liners talking about the Mets,
4: really?
10: Which I guess I don't blame
4: Well, the
10: him,
4: Mets but. Stuff, like, he should be allowed to say whatever the hell
9: Mets,
4: he wants about the Mets.
9: The Mets are a douche organization.
11: He had a one-liner, he said, I hate Charlie Bevins. I hate that guy. It's like, dude, that's...
4: You said friendship.
11: Kind of douchey. Yeah, that's what I told him.
9: Okay, pick a different guy. Pick a great player who's not a douche, and how could you
4: I would
9: hate
4: say
9: that guy?
4: I don't hate The Miz. The Miz frustrates me as a fan, though, because he's a great player.
11: I hate The Miz. I'm tired of The Miz shtick.
9: Why? What is the shtick?
11: Did you know he's into Pokemon cards?
9: So are a lot of guys,
11: Oh, my God.
9: Charlie.
11: Epic bacon random. The guy's annoying.
4: I will say the one annoying thing he did do is in the webbing of his glove, he put, like, his own baseball card there.
11: Ah, he's so crazy. I love him.
9: I think if this was a Cubs pitcher, you'd think it's the coolest thing you've ever seen. If it was PCA, you'd be stroking.
4: Isn't Jameson Taillon a big Pokemon guy?
11: I don't know. He doesn't talk about it constantly, so I'm not sure.
9: I've never heard.
4: Like he
9: I don't
4: passing.
9: Think I've ever heard The Miz talk. if they ask you, but they ask you to sit on the set at the All-Star game, Charlie, the day of or the night before at the Home Run Derby, what is he supposed to do? You just hate him. You just say, no, I'm not gonna be there.
11: You listen, like what I would do if I had to sit on set with The Miz?
9: No, no. What if you were The Miz and they ask you to be on set? You're saying he's always talking. Well, they asked him. That's really the first time I've ever seen him talk.
11: I don't even think he's always talking or anything like that. I just like...
9: Didn't he just say The Miz is always talking?
4: No, but I think Charlie's right. I do think The Miz talks a lot.
9: Does he?
4: Yeah.
11: Super into Pokemon, dude. He's so random.
4: But he's just like...
11: It's so kooky.
4: He's just like available, it feels like. Like there's not a lot
9: of... What is he, 22 years old?
11: Do you know he throws hard too? That should come up more on broadcasts.
10: We just got a call. They say that Steve Garvey is 1A of a-holes in the world.
4: Steve Garvey.
9: Great player, but very douchey. I'm saying, isn't there a really good player who isn't a douche that doesn't deserve to feel your wrath or your hate?
11: I would say 80% of it, like, it's not even their own fault. It's more just, like, the cultivated, like, image that's come up around them. That's kind of the Miz thing.
10: People hated Derek Jeter. That was because he was winning, like, and he was sleeping with a lot of women.
11: And he was on the Yankees. People hated A-Rod.
10: He's a nice guy.
9: Well, but I could see why you didn't like A-Rod. Why hate Derek Jeter?
10: Exactly.
9: You may think he's overrated.
11: He's good and he played for the Yankees.
9: He's getting a lot of, action. But I don't know how you hate him. I save my hate for guys that are actually douches, not just guys who are really good on teams.
4: Aaron Rodgers, douche.
9: He can be very douchey.
10: He was a humble guy early on in his career. It's weird how he became the man he is. Like, there was a switch somewhere. I don't know. Maybe the ayahuasca or whatever.
9: Oh, no. It was well before that.
11: Yeah. Ayahuasca.
10: I don't know how to say that word, man.
4: Ayahuasca.
9: Ayahuasca. You should be the commissioner. Commissioner of baseball. Rock Chalewski. Ayahuasca.
10: I see. I can't even say it. You guys said it. Chalowski's a lot easier than whatever that is, all right?
9: The guys asked me this morning when I was talking to him, how about Nick Friedel was sitting in this chair earlier. Yeah. It was great to see him on screen. What the Chalowski would be at the rate. I said it would be a Polish, an old style, and two cigarettes. Like if you walked up and you asked for the Chalowski, that's what you get. You'd get a Polish, an old style, and a couple of smokes. That would be the Chalowski.
11: No? I like that.
9: Yeah.
11: That can be a feature at Tommy's.
9: Yes. Are we back on?
4: Were we ever off? I mean, but we definitely weren't on for a little bit there.
9: We weren't. But
4: we haven't been on for a couple months.
11: We got our finances in order.
9: We got to get our books in order. We quit talking about it.
4: Yeah. Yeah. We may need to talk that back
9: into
4: existence.
9: Think about I'm trying to think of a guy that, like, do you hate Yelich?
4: Yes, I do.
9: Really?
4: Yes, I hate Yelich.
9: But he doesn't really say or do anything, does he?
4: He just looks
9: smug. And he's not even that good anymore.
4: Punchable face.
9: But, like, he's not a douche.
11: I don't even think it's that. I think it's...
10: By all accounts.
11: That is purely...
9: He is what? Is he a douche?
11: No, by all accounts, I think everybody likes him. That is purely, he's a great player on a team I hate.
9: But you can't hate him.
11: No, I do. Yes.
9: That's too much hate.
11: I can't
9: in your
11: and
9: mind,
11: I will.
4: Whatever the hell you want to hate.
9: There are certain guys that I don't like on teams that are rivals of my team, but like for good players that are good guys, I find it hard to manufacture the
10: I feel
9: eggs.
10: Like the quintessential player for this current question is PCA. And like everyone not in Chicago will dislike PCA because they view him as this douchey type player, but to us, he's a good guy, and he's a great player.
4: But then when he goes on the mic last night, he's mic'd up, and it felt like he kind of endeared himself to a lot of people.
10: Exactly.
4: Some of these isolated incidents. And
10: right, but no one in Milwaukee, like, he can do whatever he wants. No one in the division is going to be like, oh, PCA saved his reputation in my eyes. You know what I mean?
4: No, yeah. I mean, there's some people who, it doesn't matter what they do, you'll forever hate them.
9: I'm just trying to think of a guy that was a great player, also a good guy, but you would hate just for the sake of hating because he played for a rival of your team and he was a good player. And I think that's manufactured angst.
11: I mean, I hated Devontae Adams, and then I was so excited when he left Green Bay because I was like, thank God, because
10: Charlie's
11: aesthetically, this guy's so awesome. And then he played for a different team.
4: I mean, Albert Pujols.
9: And Albert... Was I mean he wasn't
11: I'm good on
9: was
11: Albert
9: he,
11: Pujols.
9: Was he douchey? No, he wasn't.
11: No, right. Everybody loves him.
9: But you guys hate him.
11: Yeah, played for the Cardinals.
9: Okay.
11: Yeah.
9: I just all right. I mean, hate's a strong word. Do you see Ohtani's going to be ready to go? Against the Yankees. Yeah, you want double or you want to buy out?
4: No, I do not need to buy out. No.
9: No.
4: No.
9: No buying out?
4: No buyout. No. Nope.
9: Bulls Summer League action last night. You watch any of it?
4: I did not watch any of it.
9: Caleb Wilson
4: night.
9: Had 19 points. Will you go
4: made
9: back
4: his free
9: and watch
4: throws,
9: it?
4: Though.
9: He did.
4: Made his free throws.
9: I believe he was also, what was he? He was respectable 3 of 7, I think, from behind the arc as well.
4: I'll take that.
9: So I'm surprised you didn't watch it on.
4: No, that'll be maybe a little later.
11: Do you think he's in the group chat yet?
9: No.
11: He's
9: no,
11: a lot
4: dude,
11: younger
4: I feel
11: than that.
4: I feel like Caleb Wilson is a little too late to the party for the group chat, but he may have like a subsect group chat where it's like the guys who probably aren't good enough to be, I shouldn't say good enough because Caleb Wilson is definitely going to be good enough to be in the group chat, but I feel like there's a new like emerging group chat that's going to be like Caleb Wilson, Luther Burden, maybe Colson Loveland, Montgomery, maybe Chalowski's in that group chat too.
11: That's a really intense like group chat for the first couple guys.
9: I didn't know PCA was that big a Bears fan until I heard him talking about it.
4: Yeah.
9: I was not aware of
4: he
9: that.
4: He completely bought in, it feels like, last. Well, like his dad grew up a Bears fan, didn't
9: yes.
4: he?
9: Yes. His dad yeah. grew up here,
4: Naperville.
9: Right? In Naperville.
4: Naperville, yeah.
9: Yeah.
10: That might grow some animosity if you have two group chats. Oh, they think they're better than us.
4: We got a civil war brewing yeah. in the city.
11: Oh. Line doesn't concern itself with the opinions of sheep.
9: Are you guys have your tickets for the Odyssey on Friday?
4: No.
10: I'm
4: no.
10: going Thursday night. Why
9: are you?
10: Thursday night, 10
4: IMAX?
10: p.m.
4: You want IMAX?
10: It's the poor people IMAX, I think. It's not the 70s.
4: What's the poor people
10: well, like,
4: IMAX?
10: It's like the IMAX with the laser, but it's not like the 70 millimeter in the birds.
11: I was watching a video a guy recorded on his phone.
9: Is it sold
4: I
9: out?
4: I know, yeah. Like, Shay likes
10: yeah,
4: to go
10: I didn't
4: up
10: get
4: to
10: great seats.
9: No.
4: Shay goes up to, like, Michigan to go watch his fancy movies on a bedsheet and... Yeah, I
10: do you
4: get,
10: know he drove hours to see Oppenheimer? And
4: yeah,
10: I mean,
4: drove to Battle Creek, Michigan.
11: He took a day off.
9: Where is he seeing? Well, he's going to Odyssey on Friday, isn't he?
4: I think so.
9: Where is he? Is he staying in town for it?
4: I don't know.
10: No chance.
9: 3-hour movie. You good? Good with that?
10: It should have been more.
4: Should have been more.
10: Really? I'm usually no more than 2 hours in a movie. No need to be more than 2 hours.
9: Why should this one be
10: it
9: longer?
10: It just seems like such
11: it's
10: an
11: epic.
10: Exactly.
9: What if? Are you expecting it to meet your expectations?
10: 100%. I think my expectations have been blown away. Christopher Nolan is the man.
9: What was the last movie he did? Was it
10: Oppenheimer?
4: Actually, I know Shay is seeing it in the city, or at least close to here, because he's working with me the next 2 days, and he's giving his review on Friday.
9: Oh, he is.
4: He's going to give his review.
9: Ask him to give us the review for the latest Jackass movie, too. Has he gone and seen that?
4: I don't
9: is that
4: know.
9: Well below him?
4: No. He's. I think
11: I
4: he's
11: bet
4: fine
11: he can appreciate
4: stuff.
11: A Jackass
4: yeah.
11: movie.
4: Yeah.
10: Shay seems like someone who would drive.
4: Shay will sit at the kids' table every once in a while.
10: Really?
4: Yeah. Oh, yeah.
11: Fill out a coloring book every now and then.
9: Well, you should, for crying out loud.
4: Yeah.
9: By the way, the NFL, we had this conversation in the meeting beforehand, the NFL best wide receiver list came out.
4: Yeah.
9: There were no Bears on it.
4: Not surprised.
9: There were no Bears on the top 10. There were no Bears also receiving votes. No Bears on honorable mention. And you guys tell me if you think that this is a meaningful part of the discussion. I said to you guys in the top 10, and I can get that list for you quickly. Number one was Jamar Chase. Number two, Justin Jefferson. JSN was 3. Puka Nacua, 4. Amon-Ra St. Brown, 5. CeeDee Lamb, 6. George Pickens, 7. Nico Collins, 8. A.J. Brown, 9. Devontae Adams, 10. Now, first of all, I would ask you guys, do you guys disagree? Is there somebody that was left out that you think definitely needs to be in that list ahead of some of the other guys?
4: No,
9: I don't have a big problem
4: yeah,
9: with it.
4: Yeah, I think you got the 10 right.
9: We've always talked about you can find wide receivers. Do you realize that in that list of top 10, there are 4 guys that were picked in the first round, 3 that were picked in the second round, 1 that was picked in the third round, 1 was picked in the fourth round, 1 was picked in the fifth round. Do you think that those are meaningful dots to connect, or do you believe it's evidence that you don't necessarily... And by the way, I think the only top 10 pick was Jamar Chase.
4: Correct, yeah.
9: that you don't need to jump to the top of the list to find quality wide receivers.
4: So I generally subscribe to your theory there. I agree. However, if you go through the honorable mentions here, Malik Nabers, first-round pick. Mike Evans, first-round pick. Zay Flowers, first-round pick.
9: Yes.
4: Tyreek Hill, not a first-round pick.
9: Drake London,
4: first-round pick.
9: Jameson Williams,
4: first-round pick. I think
11: it probably gives you a higher floor.
9: But you go to the next, then you go to the also receiving votes, which you can just throw that group in a hat and just mix the names around, right? Alec Pierce was not a first-round pick. Mm-hmm. T. Higgins was not a first-round pick.
4: T. Higgins, though, was pick 33, I think.
9: Second-round pick. Okay. DK Metcalf, not a first-round pick. Terry McLaurin was definitely not a first-round pick. Garrett Wilson was Devontae Smith definitely Devontae was. Ladd McConkey was not. Brian Thomas Jr. was. Jalen Waddle was. Chris Olave was. So, yes, there are a number of first-round picks.
4: I think what it tells you, though, is that if you draft a receiver in the first round, the hit rate is still pretty high.
9: Yeah. Yeah, I wouldn't deny that. But you can find guys.
4: For sure.
9: Luther Burden was a second-round pick.
4: Yes.
9: Mm-hmm. You know, Stephon Diggs was what, a fourth round pick. Puka was a fifth round pick.
11: If you compare that to
4: Amon-Ra was what, a fourth round pick.
11: If you compare that to like edge rushers, my guess is a lot more of those edge rushers are going to be in the first round.
9: Oh boy, did Argentina just tie this thing up? This has been a great game, hasn't it, Jake?
10: Take that, Tyler.
9: I mean, I've been doing both, but watching the game, there have been plenty of quality chances on both sides, haven't there, Jake?
10: I've been watching as best as I can. Still locked into the show, though.
9: Of course, me too, buddy. Me too.
10: It's been great. A lot of fouls, very chippy, getting after one another.
9: Yeah, been very physical. All right, speaking of getting physical and chippy, Florida or Ohio is next after this break.
12: 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Chicago.
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4: Good news, Waddle. What finally broke 100 on the golf course.
9: Oh, that's cute. That is so cute.
4: What do you mean?
9: The goal isn't to break 100. The goal is to break flight.
4: Breaking flight?
9: Yes, 95. 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
4: So you're telling me my golf game still isn't good enough?
9: Well, not if you want to keep up with flight. As I said, just 95 calories and also just 2.6 carbs.
4: Great. Another goal to chase.
9: Amen. Yingling flight, the next generation of light beer.
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4: Florida or Ohio every Wednesday and Friday here on Waddle and Sylvie.
9: Oh,
4: oh boy, man down. You got a limp one there, don't you?
9: Yeah. This microphone is something.
10: Yeah. Happens with age, Waddle.
9: It does, there's no doubt, Jake.
8: How quick did he get it up?
9: You're telling me. You don't have to tell me. My stuff is old and decrepit.
4: Jake Littman is in with us today. What do we got today, Jake?
10: All right, we got a couple of good ones here. Let's start out.
9: Oh, what a beauty!
10: Oh, my goodness.
9: Wait till you see this one, Jake. This was a messy special.
10: Oh,
9: the assist is something else. Did you see it? Are you a little bit further behind?
10: I missed it.
9: Hold yourself for a second. You got to let this man who appreciates good soccer...
10: I'll watch it as I tell you guys. Tyler's just like,
9: I don't give a rat's ass. That was gorgeous.
10: Before we get to the
4: replay, can't wait to see the robots take it away.
10: We'll get to some animal stories here. Deputies had to wrangle a large, stubborn pig. The sheriff's office shared a video.
9: Right here, watch.
10: As we will.
9: You hold it, hold it there.
10: Radio. Oh, that's...
9: No. Watch this. Watch this.
10: Messi on the wing.
9: Yeah.
10: Tough to beat.
9: Yeah. This is thrilling radio. I get it, but look at this.
10: Oh, my.
9: What a ball.
10: Bam!
9: Yeah, when am I? Jake's. When oh, I, was my. I selling it? Was no I selling one can it correctly?
10: It. You were selling it perfectly.
9: Oh, my
10: no
9: God.
10: No one can do it
9: like
10: you.
9: Like, that's watching Patrick Mahomes be at his best in the Super Bowl.
10: 100%.
9: That's what that is. I know you can't appreciate it, and I'm not
4: I
9: saying
4: won't.
9: You should.
4: I mean, that was cool.
9: But that right there is Patrick Mahomes-ish. Wow. Am I right?
10: You're right. Better than Patrick Mahomes.
9: That was Caleb Williams.
10: Oh,
9: that's what
10: okay.
9: that was. Right.
10: That's the
9: right,
10: throw against the Rams. All right. As I mentioned, deputies had to wrangle a large, stubborn pig. And then they had to go chase and capture that large pig that broke out of a trailer. They posted the video to social media. It included audio from the call from the animal's owner who reported the pig had broken out of its trailer near an intersection of US 17 and State Road 220. I hope that doesn't give it away if you guys know your highways. But... Deputies had to chase down, capture the large pig. Then it started to squeal very loudly, and then they finally secured it with the rope leash.
9: There's no meth, there's no coke, there are no laws broken.
0: Just hogs.
1: Do we have
0: just
1: any
0: hogs.
1: Funny cops?
10: Just hogs. Well, it did take four deputies force the pig up the ramp.
1: Is there any cop that said, like, we really saved his bacon or something like that?
10: Unfortunately, they weren't that creative in the moment.
9: We're going to have to take Jake out and just, you know, getting pointed in the right direction for the nonsense.
10: We don't appreciate large, stubborn pigs getting out.
9: We do, but unless there's, like, you know,
0: unless the pig is, like, causing havoc.
10: Maybe it took the meth. The pig took the meth.
0: Maybe if it's in the story.
9: Yeah.
0: We need it in the story.
9: I'm going to say this is Tallahassee.
10: I dig today, okay?
9: This is Tallahassee.
10: I dig today, you guys.
9: No, you're just a proper young man. You haven't dipped to the depths that Charlie, me, and Tyler and AOC and others have.
10: I did.
9: AOC doesn't play. Okay. I don't know where he gets his stuff, Tyler's got the most seedy stuff. Followed closely
1: like
9: by
1: AOC has like a police scanner.
0: Yeah, I feel like AOC has like he probably like pays for his stories.
9: Oh wow,
0: he pays for them. I bet
10: he's digging. Yeah. Okay, if I could NIL. Make the pig take the meth, I would have done.
9: I know. I'm going to say Jacksonville. It sounds like it's very Ohio. Did I say Tallahassee?
0: I think you just said Tallahassee.
9: Okay, I'll go somewhere between Tallahassee and Jacksonville, but I'm going to be in Florida. Sounds very Ohio-ish, but I think it's Florida.
0: I think it's Florida as well. I'll go Tampa.
1: This is some like feral hog stuff that I would expect to be in like the swamplands. So I don't.
9: There's no swamplands in Ohio.
1: Yeah, so I'll go Florida, wherever the swamps are in Florida.
10: I thought this one would kind of hit a curveball for you guys, but you were right on it. This is Clay County, Florida.
9: Yeah.
10: Wooded areas, if you will.
9: You saw right through
10: Very
9: that.
10: Nicely done.
9: Yeah.
10: All right, next one here. This is going to be
9: got
10: really
9: one.
10: Good.
9: One. All right.
1: You got rapid fire.
10: Well, you guys didn't have fun with this one,
0: is so redemption.
10: I want to give you this one.
9: Yes.
10: Two school principals were arrested for alleged drunk driving just hours.
0: Now we're talking.
1: Okay.
0: We're here. Yeah.
10: Just hours apart after police stopped the same Jeep twice in one night.
9: By the way, I'm not condoning the behavior. I'm just condoning you bringing this type
1: the
9: of story.
1: Upstanding reporting.
9: Yeah. Thank you.
10: This is the better of the two. I wanted to start slow. Jennifer Jimenez, 41, arrested around 2 a.m. after deputies saw a white Jeep drift into oncoming traffic and strike a curb.
9: Not good.
10: A specific Sentinel reported Tuesday. Jimenez, the principal of an academy, admitted she had been drinking. She was with a friend. That friend,
2: what's up, Trevor?
10: They asked, hey, can you drive? She was also noticeably intoxicated. They did not let her drive. Later in the night, Christina Alcalde, 45, was pulled over in the same Jeep for a DUI. They were both put in jail, bond at $2,000. Alcalde, by the way, said that she was just trying to help out her friend.
9: Wow.
10: Mm. The same Jeep.
9: Boy, that's a
10: two DUIs.
1: Teachers go hard in the paint.
9: Yeah, they do.
0: Yeah.
9: Jeep to
0: when
9: jail.
0: School's out.
9: Jeep to jail. It's a quick ride.
10: One car, two DUIs.
9: We gotta play Jake the old. What's the Jeep?
0: Topless.
9: Topless Jeep.
0: What are you doing to the Jeep?
9: Yeah. What did I do to the Jeep?
0: You tell me.
9: What did you do to the Jeep?
0: It's called Go Topless Jeep Weekend.
9: Yeah. I'm gonna say this one is probably, let's go Berea, Ohio.
0: I'm going to stick in Florida. I'm going to go Fort Lauderdale.
1: Yeah, I think we're still stuck in Florida here. So I'm going to say like Jacksonville.
10: Orlando, Florida.
0: All right, good redemption there,
9: Jake. Yeah, I was going to say you redeemed yourself.
10: There was one that I did not include. A Florida woman got a license plate, SQZ855, that looks like squeeze ass.
9: Okay. All right.
10: That's a pretty good one.
1: It's a crime to be hilarious.
10: Yeah. Well, she didn't like it. She was very upset about this.
9: If that was the case, Charlie, you'd be in jail for life.
1: Aw.
0: All right, coming up next, Voice of the Bears, Jeff Joniak joins us on Waddle and Sylvie.
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7: 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He joins us on the Yuengling guest hotline. It's Waddle and Sylvie.
16: Handsome man.
7: With Tyler Aki in for Sylvie today. What's going on, Jeff? How's your week been?
17: Pretty good. It's going fast. Today was just, you know, trying to get organized for the season. Notes, you know, redo all your notes. Get ready for the first preseason game against the Browns 1 month from today.
7: I was telling Waddle, for me, now that we're on the other side of the All-Star game, the MLB All-Star game, today is the first day of football for the year.
17: I concur. For me, it's always football season, as everybody in the press room at Hallis Hall mocks me when I always say, stop talking about this, that, and the other thing. It's football season 24/7, 365. But yeah, It's that internal clock waddle, right?
7: Yes.
17: And player, ex-player, right?
7: Yes.
17: Not that I was, but, you know, you were.
7: No, yeah. You know, it's such a great point, Jeff, because as your summer began to wind down, you could tell just kind of inherently that it's time to go to work. You know what I mean? Yeah. Even a few days or weeks before, you knew when to kind of throttle down vacation or, you know, getting away, and you knew it was time to go back to work. It's such a good point, and I guarantee you that, you know, some guys are upset that summer's over, but I know a huge group of this team is excited to get back to work.
17: Oh, yeah. And everybody I talked to, we had a podcast dropped today on Bears, et cetera. We did an NFC North preview. So we had Pete Bursich on, we had Wayne Larrabee, we had Dan Miller from Detroit. And, you know, the question was back to us even before we started, hey, how excited are you guys? And that's been the theme. The Bears are certainly on the NFL radar. Caleb Williams, a much talked about quarterback on the NFL radar, ready to make that next jump in year three. So everybody's intrigued by Ben Johnson as well. I mean, there was so much discussion about what he might be like in year one. Now we got a great taste of it. And now we just can't wait to see more.
7: Jeff, we had this conversation. We all went around the room and kind of gave what we thought was the biggest question about this team, minus the pass rush. So you can't say pass rush. But what is the single biggest question in your mind that you think needs to be answered or would like to see answered this season?
17: Well, certainly left tackle has got to be high on that list. You know, a guy that's going to be there hopefully for an 18-week season. So there's not constant change to that position. A guy that puts forth the kind of performance where you don't have to stick a tight end over there too often to help him out against the best pass rushers in the NFL. That's something to be considering. And then I'm going to go cornerback, and that includes the nickel position, the health of that position overall. And that includes Tyreek, Jalen, Kyler, and anybody else that's going to be playing
12: Muhammad.
17: That position. Malik Muhammad. So, yeah, health at that position so that Dennis Allen can get as creative as possible as he likes to be, both on the back end and in the front. So, yeah, that would be my two.
7: Okay.
12: Jeff Joniak with us here on the Yingling Guest Hotline. Jeff, as you look more at the offense, I don't know how much you've been swept up in some of these lists that have come out, but ESPN did their execs, coaches, and scout poll, and it ranks all the quarterbacks, and it had Caleb Williams slotted in at 10, which was welcome news to a lot of Bears fans who haven't seen a quarterback on that list, even in a receiving votes capacity for quite some time. What did you make of the league telling you that Caleb is a top 10 quarterback?
17: It doesn't surprise me. It does not surprise me at all. Now he's got to really back it up by taking that next step, right? We saw how he developed over the course of even just training camp last year through the first month of the season, and he just kept getting better and better and better and more exciting and more exciting. I just think this path and this climb is going to continue because you got Ben Johnson there. You got a great coaching staff surrounding him. He's got everybody back, with the exception of Declan Doyle, but a guy who's been there before, and Press Taylor with him. So there's not a lot of change there, just minor changes in personnel on the offensive side of the ball. I just think the platform is there for him to take a giant, big step in year three. So I don't get into all that ranking stuff. It sounds good and all. I guess if he was outside the top 10, people would be ticked off. I saw another one where, what was it?
12: PFF.
17: On this today. Who put him at three?
7: Oh, that was Colin Cowherd. Colin Cowherd had him at three, just ahead of Stafford.
17: Colin Cowherd had him at three. So, hey, more love, the better. And Caleb's going to embrace it and take it. I just heard a quote from him. I was just going through a bunch. I have Waddle. I don't know. You're not a big computer guy, right? You don't have like pages and pages of notes categorized, do you?
7: I write everything down on paper. I don't do it via the computer.
12: But he doesn't have a notebook, Jeff. He doesn't have a notebook. He just has loose printer paper with him.
7: Singular pieces of paper.
17: Do they get to the circular file right after you're done with them, or do you keep them in file?
7: No, I keep them, and like sometimes I fold them up and put them in a little file.
17: There you go. How about you, Tyler?
0: It's all on his phone.
12: I keep it on my phone, yeah.
0: These kids.
17: That's the Thayer way. These all kids. On his phone.
7: Really? That shocks me. Wait a second. Tom Thayer puts all of his notes on his phone?
17: If you ever have him on the show and he's on he'll have his, it's all on his phone. You can see him swiping. He's
12: on
17: the phone.
12: You can do that with a flip phone? I will say this though. You know who the quickest replier of anyone Tom who Thayer. It's yeah. Thayer. Yeah. Thayer is the quickest reply guy. No, you're not the worst. You're not the worst.
7: You're close. Close to being the
17: I'm
7: worst.
17: Close. Yeah.
15: Jeff got back to me today in like 45 seconds.
12: Yeah. So pretty good response time to Charlie today.
17: Yeah, because I was an engaged employee today doing work. But what I was getting at here, all these notes that I have, it was just about, you know, these rankings and how you're looking at things. But a couple of notes popped up with Tom and I, and he made fun of me because so if you listen to Bears Weekly tomorrow night, Bears Weekly on ESPN 1000, the Bears Radio Network. We have the final segment is Tom's thoughts. It's a series of three, and he gets creative with them. And so a couple weeks ago, we're talking about Caleb should now get the benefit of the doubt as a veteran quarterback, which I cringe. And he mentioned that he hadn't had a roughing the passer penalty yet in his career. And I brought it to his attention on a text to him and Doug Coletti today. I go, I just came across this. And then so Tom picked up the phone and reamed me. You never listen to me, do you? You just don't listen.
12: Yeah.
17: You don't pay attention to what I have to say. But I
7: said, I know where he's coming from. I know where he's coming from. It's you play-by-play guys that? All locked in.
17: How about that, though? No roughing the passer penalties in Caleb's career just yet, even after a 68-sack season 2 years ago?
12: And I don't think he has a late hit either, right?
17: Nothing.
12: Yeah.
17: So this is not the NBA when you got to earn your stripes, when you're a superstar on the come, you know, you're not going to get the charges. You're not going to get the things like that. I don't think that applies in football. I don't buy that. I mean, a late hit's a late hit.
12: Right.
17: Roughing the quarterbacks are roughing the – There's no, like, you got to earn your stripes, son, before. No, right?
12: Well, and especially for a guy who it wasn't as much, obviously, last year, but in year one, who was sacked and hit as much as he was to not have drawn. Like, you figure you just stumble into one accidentally over the course of that many hits.
17: I know what it looks like. So, Tom, you know what it looks like. It's pretty clear.
12: Yeah.
17: Throw the laundry.
12: Yeah.
7: I think that, I'd be surprised if that trend continues this year. I think there'll be more respect paid. Hey, what are you hearing?
17: See, here again, though, you're jumping right in the pool then with everybody. I mean, really, we have that delineation with officials?
12: Well, who was the, Warren Sharp did the article about how there's that quote unquote Bears tax with officiating, and they are like one of the most unjust in terms of unfairly officiated teams in
17: Maybe
12: all football.
17: I'm naive.
7: Okay, but you also have to, and again, I'm not dismissing the conversation point here, but he is one of the most elusive guys in all of the sport. There is an element of him getting extra yards and, hey, is he outside the pocket? Is he running? Is he going to slide? Like, I just think towards the end of the season, he got better at, like, making that decision sooner. That comes with time. But I think if you're an official, you're probably told with some of these multi-talented quarterbacks around the league, whether it's Josh Allen or anybody else, if they present themselves as a runner, you don't give them the benefit of the doubt. That's the only explanation I can give you for it.
17: Yeah.
7: I don't say
17: that. And that is fair. That's fair.
7: I mean, the game is already, and rightfully so in my opinion, it's already geared to protecting the quarterbacks. And the defensive guys are already pissed off. But if you have a guy that's outside of the pocket, unless he goes out of bounds, you're going to hit him. Especially if he tucks the ball and he runs upfield. If he tries to slide at the last second, you know, I think most officials are coming to terms with, hey, I got to give this defensive guy a little bit of a break here as well. That's the only explanation I can give you.
17: I would think, which he's apt to do more often than not, running to the sideline. Is he stepping out?
7: Yes.
17: Is he throwing? Because he'll take every bit of real estate before he throws that rock.
7: He doesn't take many hits. You know, first of all, he's one of the more durable guys you're going to see. Like, he is thick and he is durable. but he's really smart about not taking those hits.
17: Knock on wood.
12: Yeah.
7: For sure. Hey, I was going to ask you.
17: We have not had a quarterback here play as many consecutive games like this guy heading into year three.
7: What are you hearing about left tackle? Like the condition of Braxton Jones? Is he putting on weight? What is you know, all of the different? How is the kid from Yale that had the injury for a couple of years? Where is he at?
17: Well, like I told you guys last week, Taron Armstead was out with us, and he was raving about Karan Amagaji. Working with him, working with Braxton Jones, working with Darnell Wright, etc. I think it's going to be a heck of a competition. I think Braxton is going to start day one of practice as the number one and go from there. Will Theo Benedet be in the conversation, or is he now considered just right tackle? That'll be something to keep an eye on in training camp as well. He's also working with Armstead. But I'm also intrigued about, when you have a former number one pick in the NFL, top 10, Jedrick Wills.
12: Yeah.
17: How's he now health-wise after a year removed? So I think Braxton's taking this thing on seriously. He has gotten stronger. I think he needed to get stronger in the lower half of his body to withstand some of those bull rushes that he admittedly struggled with over the course of his career. And, he talked about it enough that he was going to see it every week, right down the middle of his chest, and prove that you can stop me. So we can't dismiss the run blocking either. I thought he was excellent on tackle pulls and those types of things out in space. He is athletic, and they like to run that play. Certainly they ran it a lot to Darnell Wright's side last year.
12: You know, it's funny you bring up Jedrick Wills there too, Jeff. And when they made that signing in the offseason, he wasn't the highest profile signing. He wasn't the highest priced signing. But to me, he was one of the most intriguing signings I feel like this Bears team made in the offseason.
17: Absolutely. Intriguing is a perfect word. There's no fear here, right? It's a low cost, high
12: return
17: potential for Jedrick Wills. So, and just watching how these guys interacted during the offseason program, likable guy, players certainly on that offensive line. I saw him hanging out with Jonah Jackson a lot. So there's an instant respect for the man's talent and getting to work. So, and with Dan Roschard, you're going to have to give forth full effort, be there every day, be engaged. Otherwise, you're not going to play for that guy either. So it's going to be a fun competition to watch.
7: Hey, you get the gun show going today. I see the biceps. Are you running right off of your chair out to the golf course, or what's going on?
17: I don't know if you can notice, but there's
12: a little farmer's tan.
7: Yeah.
17: Okay, this is an old shirt.
7: It looks like a boy's medium is what it looks like.
17: Well, listen, this loss of weight has allowed me to dip back into the old wardrobe.
12: Wow. All right.
17: I was thrown in the basement in a big pile, so I'm pulling out shirts left and right.
7: What is that on his shirt? It's not
12: like a Tommy Bahama.
7: Is that a gopher or something? What's the logo? No, the animal. What animal is that?
17: Yeah, I don't know what this is. I thought it was a Bahama, but it's not.
7: Take the shirt off.
12: You're going to have to confirm for us. We're not letting you off until.
7: Yeah, you got to tell us. Is that Golden Bear? Is that a bear? Is that a bear on there? Is that a Nicholas shirt? What is that thing?
17: Yeah, it'd be an awful thin bear, underfed bear.
7: What is it? Is it a greyhound?
17: I don't know. But yeah, I knew you were going to mention something. But yeah, I don't have guns, but
12: you do. Yeah.
7: They're shiny, nice and white.
12: Got a nice fit on you.
7: He's got a farmer's tan. You pointed that out, Tyler.
17: I have a farmer's tan of significance, which tells you, Tom and Tyler, that I have not taken the shirt off for the sun. Nope. No shirt off just yet.
7: Do you sleep with a shirt on, or do you sleep shirtless?
17: Always a shirt on.
7: Yeah? Underwear or pajamas or what? What do you sleep in it? What's your sleep gear?
17: Shorts.
7: Okay. I can't wear shorts.
17: Oversized shorts. That's usually the go-to.
7: I can't wear shorts to sleep. It's underwear and a light t-shirt. That's what I got. What do you got, Tyler?
12: I'm the same.
7: Yeah. No.
12: In the winter, I'll wear.
7: Of course, like, I'm wearing pants, galoshes too. I do wear boots as well as I sleep, but.
17: Yeah, I wouldn't shock. Yeah.
12: Do you have
17: untied laces, right, Tom? Hanging off the edge of the bed?
7: No doubt.
12: Do you have the Tom Thayer nightcap that you wear too?
17: Stocking cap? I do not. I, I, the,

0: Well, as retired. Has Johnny.
1: So, but I would like to watch this stuff. So I fell asleep, turned it off. I was falling asleep, turned it off. And 2:30 in the morning, I'm wide awake.
2: Oh,
1: so
2: no,
1: I pop up. You guys ever hear of this movies channel? It's movies. So they're old.
3: He's about to tell us it's so Stars.
1: I'm watching the 2:30 a.m. Ready for this one? The Halls of Montezuma.
0: Come on.
1: You know the show?
0: No,
3: the
0: movie?
3: No,
0: I don't.
1: It's a war film. You know, the Marines storming the beach against Japan out in, you know, whatever, World War II. And I know Richard Widmark was in the show.
0: Oh, of course.
1: Jack Palance. And I watched the whole thing.
0: What time did you finally go to sleep?
1: 5:30.
0: Oh my God.
3: And what time were you back up?
1: 5:30. You know, I got to admit, it was 8:30, 9 o'clock. It wasn't a great
0: start. You got 3 hours. You got 2.5, 3 hours of sleep last night?
1: Well, you go from the 10 to 2:30 and then you pick it up.
3: Yeah, that's 4.5 right there.
1: Yeah.
3: So
0: you probably got about 8.
1: I took 2 melatonin gummies last night. Nothing working.
0: Okay, so you woke up at 2:30 and then, I got you.
3: Yeah.
0: I thought you said you just stayed up through the night. I was going to be like,
1: no, I didn't. I was going to. In fact, I was going to go to the gym at 5:30, and I said, I just shut my eyes for a little bit, and I fell asleep.
0: Then you put that boys' medium on, looked in the mirror, and you're like, I don't need to go to the gym. Look at these guns.
1: Do you have trouble sleeping?
0: I have more recently. Last night's the first night that I think I went from 10 to 6, so I got like 8 hours of sleep.
3: Yeah, that's good.
1: I mean, if you didn't wake up from 10 to 6, man.
0: No, I didn't. This is the first time probably, Jeff, in 30 days, though. Like, I'm up 2-3 times a night, usually.
1: Tyler?
3: I usually can sleep straight through the night. Like,
0: he's 15 years old, Jeff. I mean,
1: yes,
0: like,
1: he is. Yes, no, I mean, do you live alone?
3: Yeah. Well, I have a roommate, but like.
1: So that's not living alone, is it now?
3: I guess not.
1: You have a roommate.
3: Yeah,
0: but the roommate's in a different bedroom.
3: Yeah, we don't
1: have a male or female roommate?
3: Is a male roommate, yeah.
1: Okay. So are you dating anybody right now?
3: I am, yes.
1: Okay. I was thinking, Tommy, he's got no worries because he's not dating anybody.
0: He's still sleeping soundly.
1: All he has to do is answer to himself.
0: That's right. He doesn't have a mortgage. He doesn't have kids.
1: He doesn't have college.
0: You know all that
1: Which
0: stuff.
1: He
0: on
1: shouldn't.
0: The... Exactly. He's unburdened.
1: He should be falling asleep with a big smile on his face every night. But Tom, you and I, we worry.
0: Yes, we do.
1: We worry. We struggle.
3: I will say, I cannot fall asleep on Sundays. For whatever reason, it's like the Sunday scaries, they kick in for whatever reason.
1: You got school in the morning.
3: Exactly, yep. You hear that Sunday night football music, Jeff, and you know there's a paper that I've forgotten to do that's due tomorrow morning. So,
1: I still have nightmares. When I do sleep, I have nightmares that I have not graduated because I have missed the entire semester of a class, the entire thing. And this is so repetitive. I'd be curious if your listeners have the same type of dream. So I show up for the final exam, and I have to pass or I'm not graduating. I have this dream repetitively. I don't know what that means. What does this mean?
0: Charlie has it. Charlie's in there nodding his head. Yeah.
3: It's stress dreams.
0: Yeah.
1: It's lack of confidence. But, you know, what makes me even crazier is that, you know, in the course of not sleeping some nights, I'll doom scroll on the phone, and invariably we come to podcasts on health, and everybody's talking about, man, you got to get your sleep, man. It's the biggest cause of X, Y, and Z.
0: While you're not sleeping, yeah.
1: You know, all these things that could be coming around the pike, Tommy.
0: Yeah.
1: There's a lot of, the CDC is sending me, CDC National Immunity just sending me a phone call right now. What's this?
0: What do we got? Maybe they're asking if you have that violent.
3: Yeah, you got that violent diarrhea. Do you have that explosive diarrhea?
1: Have I been like tracked? Have I ate at a restaurant? Served the lettuce. That's weird. Don't you think?
0: Don't answer.
1: I'm not answering.
0: Yeah.
1: I don't answer phone calls, I don't know, but it did come up as the CDC.
0: Yeah, no.
1: I mean, what is going on?
0: Yeah, it came up as the CCD, and he's just reading it the wrong way. And somebody trying to get money from him. That's what it is.
1: Oh, my gosh.
0: All right.
1: So, yeah, the sleep thing is real deal. Cortisol, Tommy. They say.
0: Yeah, I see a lot of cortisol. That's everywhere.
1: Cortisol, not sleeping.
0: Yeah.

0: I see a lot of that stuff.
1: Yeah.
0: I don't know what to believe, Jeff. I really don't. I don't know what to believe.
2: Oh,
1: all right, Lord. Jeff, you mentioned that you got an NFC North preview. What else do you have coming up on Bears Weekly tomorrow?
2: Well, that's on the podcast. We may slip in some of that. I think we're going to have, I don't have it all set up just yet, but let me think who possibly we're going to be hearing from. You caught me on that one.
1: I apologize for stumping you.
0: Yeah.
2: I mean, we haven't done the show yet. We haven't even got it planned yet. So,
0: good stuff to come. That's all you're
2: saying. Good stuff to come.
0: We've got some interviews. Yeah, we got a lot of stuff.
2: We got some bankrolled interviews.
0: Yeah. We got
2: We might get some offensive linemen on there, guys that are competing to be the top 8 or 9. You know, we got guys in there. We'll entertain.
0: They got stuff. They got good stuff.
1: Well, get on it, Jeff. Get on it.
0: All right, Jeffrey.
2: I will, Tyler.
1: You have a good rest of your week, all right?
2: Where is Sylvie?
0: Greece.
1: Greece. You ever been to Greece before?
2: No, it's on the list.
1: Okay, it may not be on the list. You know you can't flush toilet paper there?
0: You can't.
1: We found that out today.
0: Yeah.
2: What do you do?
0: You put it into the garbage can next to you.
2: I know,
0: I'm with you. I'm the same way.
1: Cross it off the list.
2: Can't possibly be true.
0: Yeah. Yeah. I just
2: Is this what he's enlightened you about, or have you researched this in advance of his departure?
1: Big Cat told us.
0: Big Cat brought it to our attention when we told him Sylvie was in Greece, and then I looked it up, and it was confirmed. I looked it up. He's right.
2: That would be a hard. I don't like that.
0: Yeah, me either.
2: I get that fixed before I go.
0: Yeah, exactly. Exactly. You know what to do ask Lou. Ask Lou. He's in Greece all the time. Ask Lou if he flushes his toilet paper.
2: Lou's going again, I think.
0: He's had there half the year.
2: I can't believe that one.
0: You
2: sure you guys aren't setting me up?
0: No. Google it. When we say goodbye officially, Google it. Okay?
2: I had somebody yesterday that I saw. I went on a long walk. And, hey, I love listening to Juano and Sylvie. The stories are unbelievable. And you go, boy, they really put you in a bind sometimes. They put you, in a tough spot. I feel like one's coming here with this.
0: No, Google it.
2: I'll get on it.
1: All right, Jeff, you have a good rest
2: of
1: your week.
2: Good to talk to you. Enjoy the rest of your week.
1: That is Jeff Joniak, voice of the Bears. He's brought to you by Arlington Toyota.
0: Give those sleeves a little relax, too, Jeff. Like, it looks like your arms are going to be like...
1: Things are gasping for air right now.
0: Exactly. My goodness.
2: Something I should not be wearing then out in public.
1: No, you look good.
0: I like it. I just think you should have really tight running shorts to match. All right. Bye.
1: All right. That's Jeff Joniak, voice of the Bears, with us here on Waddle and Sylvie. Coming up next, Charlie's going to fix soccer in America.
0: And that's funny. After that game that we just watched and how exciting it was, Charlie feels the need to fix it.
1: Yep, he's got his 6, maybe 7-pronged approach to fixing soccer. That's next year on Waddle and Sylvie.
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1: Argentina.
0: Did you notice real quick that Jeff's sleeves were a little tight?
1: I did, yeah.
0: Okay. Just want to make sure it wasn't just me.
1: No. I thought about saying something too.
0: Okay.
1: I definitely did. So,
0: are you going to acknowledge at Argentina that like that goal was something?
1: It was sick. Yeah,
0: it was very artistic.
1: I'm surprised it was allowed to count. You know the rules of soccer,
0: it
1: right?
0: It was allowed to count because everyone was onside.
1: Well, yeah. If something too cool happens, they take it away.
17: I got something pretty cool for you guys here. If you are watching on YouTube, you're going to be able to see this. This is a picture of Lionel Messi with a baby back in 2007.
0: Okay.
17: This baby, believe it or not, is Lamine Yamal, the 19-year-old wonder boy who will play for Spain against Messi in the World Cup final on Sunday. Back in 2007, Lamine Yamal's family won a little UNICEF charity donation.
1: I saw this on 60 Minutes, actually.
0: Where Messi bathes your child?
17: Pretty much.
18: It was 60 Minutes?
1: Yeah.
18: Very worldly of you.
17: It was a UNICEF charity event with FC Barcelona where you could bring in your family and take pictures with FC Barcelona players.
0: Yeah.
17: And right here, as we see,
0: that's amazing.
17: This is baby Yamal, and now both of them, one going into the, you know, peak of his career, if you will, and the other on his way out.
0: That's fabulous.
17: Greatest of all time. Yeah.
0: That's great.
17: What are the odds of that one?
1: You can watch us on Twitch too and YouTube. It's brought to you this week by Roofers Union Local 11. 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You can see that picture that was up there that Jake put up there. But yeah, so it'll be Spain and Argentina in the final on Sunday. And I want to get ahead of a narrative that's going to be all the rage on Monday, too. Everyone in the NFL world is going to be bitching about the turf. Because you know that they're bringing in, because they're playing it at MetLife. And they're bringing in natural grass, but they're not keeping it. And that is what a lot of NFL players, they hate that turf at MetLife.
0: So they're going to say, if you could bring in the grass for the World Cup, why can't you just have grass for the entirety of the NFL season? I think it's a fair criticism.
1: They point to MetLife as being one of those surfaces that leads to a lot of devastating knee and Achilles injuries.
0: I mean, think about it. I mean, Malik Nabers is the first name that comes to mind.
1: Didn't Eddie Jackson have a devastating injury? Well,
18: Odell Beckham tore.
0: Now, do they argue that
1: Jalen Phillips, you know, got injured there?
0: It's easy to look at the grass in July and be enamored with it, but when we get to November and December, is that their argument? I don't know. I don't know why they don't. I mean, if it's good enough for the World Cup, why isn't it good enough for the NFL?
1: Right. Because I think the World Cup requires it.
0: Oh, yeah. You can't play on AstroTurf or any even field turf. Like yes.
17: Nick Bosa, Kyle Fuller, Jimmy G, Wandale Robinson, Solomon Thomas, Jabril Peppers, Malik Neighbors, Aaron Rodgers have all gotten all the series.
18: Oh, yeah, Rodgers.
1: Forgot about Rodgers.
0: That's
1: That's right.
0: I mean, at that point, how do you not just mandate that it's taken up?
1: How does
0: the Players Association not...
1: The Players Association does bark up a storm, but the NFL comes back to him and says, we don't have conclusive evidence that it's the turf.
18: Do you guys want to practice less, though? That's usually what they come back with, I feel like, too.
0: What's that?
18: Do you guys want less practices?
1: Yeah. That's usually what they end up taking.
0: I mean, I take it both.
18: I know, but like I feel like in the NFL,
0: that's the answer to everything.
18: They always add games with their life.
0: For the owners, that's exactly what they dangle as bait, and of course,
18: and they fall for it every single time.
1: Yeah. Yep.
0: Yeah. Mm-hmm. Yeah. Oh, you want to take
1: Charlie Brown with the football?
0: Yeah.
1: Yep.
0: Crazy.
1: All right. So Charlie, on the heels of an epic World Cup semifinal match, you still want to fix soccer for the people in America here? And you've got how many prongs? How many prongs is this approach?
18: I've got a 7-prong plan. I counted it up correctly.
1: Yeah,
18: added a prong.
0: That's a Frankenstein fork you got there with seven prongs.
18: Yeah, exactly.
0: What is the music accompanying
18: the FIFA World Cup theme? Littman, is this the correct theme?
17: Sounds right. This is probably one of the worst World Cup themes I've ever heard.
18: All right, perfect. Let's start right there.
0: Let's fix the song.
18: Get a different World Cup
0: Chris
18: song.
0: Stapleton, please come down and write a song.
18: Let's get a Luke Combs version.
1: This is our 8-prong approach now. All right.
18: Number one. These lyrics are bothering me. I'm going to go with December games. They should add more December games, particularly in the Midwest with no dome. We get a little bear weather going in there.
0: Bear weather.
1: Right. Yeah, I like it.
18: You can get these guys to hit a little like Iceman shiver, something like that. Number two, how about cooler uniforms? Why are there, they've always got brands on the chest of the uniforms? I think that's silly. Not even the NFL would stoop that low. They got the patches, but they don't have, you buy a thing and it's like some European brand I've never heard of. Get a cool
0: logo.
18: Try
0: to crush your belly.
18: Put the Real Madrid logo right there.
17: They also change those a lot, yearly almost. So you have a jersey you buy in 2018. By 2019,
0: it's
17: a different jersey.
0: By design. Yeah. It's by design that they do that, yes.
18: Yeah, of course. The other one, I think they should have logos in the middle of the field. If you watch this, if you watch the pitch,
1: just
18: a big old circle. Big old circle. I think they could stand
0: just
18: to use.
0: Just a circle, painted or just a circle?
1: No, that's what the soccer field has. Just the circle.
18: Yeah, okay. Add a logo. I mean, you look at the Bulls court, it's got the cool, it's got the bat. It used to have the basketball underneath. Maybe you could do
1: bring the basketball back.
18: You could bring the Barcelona logo with a soccer ball underneath.
17: They call those club crests over in Europe.
18: Okay, second one, stop calling it that and call it a logo. More guys who weigh 220 plus.
0: Okay, the big fellas.
1: Yeah,
0: big fella soccer.
18: I'm not asking for linemen. I'm not asking for some left tackles out there. How about a couple tight end size guys?
0: How about some linebackers?
18: How about some Colson Lovelands? I also have mascots on here. Could use a fun little Barcelona. They may have. Do they have mascots?
17: Not necessarily.
18: All right, get a mascot. Barcy the Barcelona.
17: The World Cup has World Cup mascots, but team-wise. So, I honest to God don't know what.
0: What would
17: ours
0: be the appropriate Argentina mascot?
17: Well, do some history. I don't know.
18: The Argentinian flag?
17: I mean, it's
1: just
17: like
1: a guy who's a flag.
18: Just a guy, yeah. In the shape of a flag.
17: Some dude that looks German.
1: Is that a sun on the flag? Why just have a sun mascot?
0: I don't know. I'm not sure.
1: Looks like the sun.
18: All right, this is also called World Cup music, so I think this is what I was looking for. I got masks.
1: Elevator music.
18: I got mascots there. How about marching bands? Let's get some marching bands in here.
14: Oh, we need marching bands.
18: We need marching bands. Not a marching band guy. I understand that.
1: Out on the
18: That's right.
1: Bands.
18: We had that caller who said, Tyler, you suck when Tyler called them out. And then last one, 50-50 raffles. Are there 50-50 raffles at EuroLeague soccer games?
17: European League soccer? I don't know for
18: sure. They're missing out.
17: I do know that they are gambling just as much.
14: Good opportunity to raise some money for charity.
18: Exactly. Yeah. I'm sure there's gambling, but is it fun gambling? Where it's like, hey, someone's buy $10.
1: 50-50 raffles at high school football games now.
14: Do they really?
1: Yeah. I went back to my high school for a football game this past year. They were doing a 50-50 raffle.
18: Smart.
1: You want to start a gambling addiction.
14: I actually think it's predatory, to be honest with you. Smart, but yet predatory.
1: Yeah.
17: Well, do you want that, or do you want some dad Scratch running an illegal book with betting on children?
14: Excuse me?
18: I think neither.
17: I'm just saying, neither is the ideal case here, but are we really going to...
1: I don't think that's...
14: So you're thinking that you're saying the 50-50 at a high school football game feels a little cleaner.
17: Yeah.
14: Yeah, but I think, like...
1: It's definitely cleaner, but I don't think...
17: Oh, I'm not defending it.
1: Oh, if we don't have a 50-50 raffles, Johnny's dad is going to be taking bets underneath the bleachers. Like,
18: you either run that slant, yeah.
14: Or I got a pari-mutuel scheme that I got down here. I got the late races at Parks Racecourse that we're going to all have to bet on.
17: I don't think they need gambling to get pretty crazy either, you know? They're going to be yelling and screaming at one another one way or the other.
18: See, 50-50 raffles. Nobody betting on anything. I got another scratch that itch.
14: A more believable hairpiece for Landon Donovan. How about that?
1: You know what we forgot?
14: How about that?
1: You know what we forgot to ask Big Cat about? You know he's selling 50-50 raffle tickets for a Cubs game for like a couple innings. He's going to be one of the vendors up and down. Yeah.
17: He's getting a big check too, isn't he?
1: He's getting his big check on Monday, I think it is.
14: Oh, for winning?
1: For winning.
14: Has he not gotten the proceeds yet, or is this just the big check?
1: No, I think he's getting the big check. I think he's already gotten the money.
14: Okay.
1: But he's getting the big check presentation, and they're also making it a 51-49 raffle.
14: For him?
1: One day only.
14: One day only?
1: Yeah, one day only.
14: Why?
1: Because he asked for it.
17: I'm pretty sure he said he was like begging him for it. Yeah. He took a lot of
1: work. I think he was asking for like more like a 70-30 or an 80-20 raffle, but he settled on 51-49.
14: Okay.
1: With the Cubs.
17: By the way, Chuck, they do exist, 50-50 raffles in European soccer. It's just very, very rare that you'll find them. One of the most notable clubs that does it is Norwich City, which is a lower level English football league club.
18: Get more of them.
14: Okay.
18: Yeah.
14: Charlie, is that it? Yeah. Anything else you have to suggest?
18: Those are my 7 points. I will speak with the guy who runs FIFA. I can't remember his name,
14: Infantino,
18: I know he's got an open handshake, if you understand my... He accepts bribes.
14: Yeah,
18: yes, and I will bribe him for my rules to pass.
1: Bribing a guy just to get 50-50s. Man of the people, Charlie.
18: I mean, the Mac does it.
14: Does Landon Donovan not have a mirror in his house?
1: He looks disheveled. And that may be generous.
17: He's trying, Waddle. He's
14: I know
17: trying.
14: He is. I don't know if he is.
1: I don't know. I don't know if he is trying.
17: I'm going to find you what he used to look like, and I'll put it up on the stream, because this is way better than what it
14: was. Do you think it is?
17: I promise you. Wait till you see it.
14: You can go bald with, confidence.
1: I don't think it's even like a hair issue with him.
14: He's definitely not seeing Urlacher's guys. There's no question about that. Urlacher's guys would get him dialed in totally good. That's not restore.
1: No.
18: You're not going to see that face up at O'Hare anytime soon.
1: I don't even think it's really a hair issue with him. I think he's just, he looks scruffy. Like he looks unkept.
14: No, that's fake, isn't it? Isn't that a hair piece?
1: I think it's a piece.
14: Or is it plugs?
1: I don't know.
14: You would know. You follow this.
17: It's plugs. He went to Turkey.
14: Oh, he
17: makes
14: did.
17: Jokes about it.
14: Okay, not a hairpiece.
17: It's not a hairpiece.
14: Okay.
17: He got the full-blown transplant. I'm about to put this up.
14: Did he go to Turkey or Turkey?
17: Turkey.
1: Did he go to like a legit thing, or did he go in someone's basement? Like
17: I believe it was as legit as, I mean, he's got money. He's doing all right.
14: You would think.
1: I mean, what is an
18: MLS
1: player?
18: He's an
1: MLS
18: player, right?
1: Yeah.
18: It's not that much.
14: 100 grand, maybe?
17: Well, I think that they're,
14: Unless you're Messi, and Messi's making $10 million
17: in Miami. It's significantly less.
14: He gets a piece of the gate, doesn't he, Messi, down in Miami?
1: Like probably.
17: He's got a piece of the MLS TV revenue.
14: Yeah.
17: He's got everything.
1: Yeah, he does. All right, Landon Donovan it says he made 18 mil in his MLS career.
14: Really? Yeah.
1: That's way more than I thought it would be.
14: Yeah.
17: Ken Bazemore, yearly salary.
1: 11 seasons, about 19 mil. He was making about 900 grand a year.
18: Thought he would have had a second job.
14: Wow. He was making 4 million a year back in 2014?
1: I guess
14: so. Wow! My goodness.
1: Right.
14: Good for him.
1: Yeah.
14: It's a hair party.
1: Yeah. All right.
14: 1.4 million in 6 years in the NFL. Started 3.5 years.
1: Damn. Led a team in receiving.
14: Yeah.
17: My God.
1: All right, when we come back, we see some of your Bears calls, your biggest Bears questions. And also at 5 o'clock, I want to talk to you, Waddle, about Munetaka Murakami, some of the comments that he made about wanting to stay in Chicago long term.
14: I like it.
1: And then also Jesse's piece as well on what went into the number one overall pick. It was a good piece up on ESPN.com. All that's coming up next here on Waddle and Sylvie.
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1: It's Waddle and Sylvie with Tyler Aki in for Sylvie today.
14: What do you do tonight? No concert to go to?
1: No concert tonight.
14: So what do? You go back and watch last night's Bulls Summer League game?
1: No, we're me and some friends, we're getting crab tonight. A little crab boil.
14: What?
1: Crab boil tonight.
14: You guys are getting crabs tonight? Yeah.
18: Getting a little crab.
1: Getting crabs with your boys, yeah.
17: Are you boiling them yourself?
1: No.
17: Okay.
1: We're going to some restaurant.
14: Really?
1: Yeah. One of my friends, my old roommate actually, just moved, and there's like a crab boil place like right next door to him. So he's like, we got to go.
14: Yeah.
1: So a bunch of us are going.
14: So what is it, like $28 all you can eat?
1: Dude, I have no idea what I'm walking into.
14: None?
1: Yeah. This thing is
14: so been to a crab boil, Charlie?
18: I've been to a crawfish boil. Never
1: this
18: crab.
1: This thing, I don't know why, but like yesterday I was asked like, hey, you want to go to this? And I was like, yeah, sure. And then I was sent a partiful.
18: That's crazy.
14: A what?
1: A partiful. Do you remember like Evites?
14: That used to be a thing. Is it still a thing?
1: I don't know if it's still a thing or not.
18: I think it's evolved.
1: Yeah.
14: But partiful is kind of like...
1: It's basically like a formal invitation. Like there's an app that... It's just like a party invite service.
18: You text, it sends a text instead of an email.
1: Yeah. And it's all done through an app pretty much. But yeah, crab boil tonight.
14: How many guys are going to the crab boil?
1: We're
14: going to
1: see. I can tell you.
14: Did Shay get an invite?
1: Shay did not get an invite, no. But he's more than welcome to come.
14: I bet Charlie could just crush that crab boil.
18: Not a shellfish guy.
14: No?
18: Got to be honest, yeah.
1: I'm surprised by that. You're not allergic, are you?
18: No, I've recently come around on like some seafood, like in the last couple of years. I'm not a seafood guy.
14: Charlie, if in fact you were given the opportunity to eat till exhaustion on one specific food, what would it be?
18: Mac and cheese.
14: So you would like, you would...
17: Are you 10?
18: I like what I like.
17: That's fair.
1: I mean, yeah, you're eating to exhaustion too. Like,
14: yeah, well, I'm
1: you can
14: just
1: pick
14: saying,
1: whatever
14: like,
1: you want.
18: We've got some elevated mac and cheese out there these days.
14: Like, what is it? Just regular mac and cheese? A special kind of mac and cheese?
1: We got lobster mac and cheese.
18: Definitely not lobster.
14: Well, he's afraid of the show.
1: Oh, that's right. Yeah,
17: I don't want to disrespect mac and cheese either. It was just, it caught me off guard as well.
14: Yeah, like I think that Jake was probably thinking, you
1: like
14: know,
1: Kraft mac and cheese.
14: Well, no,
18: right?
14: Like what
18: Kraft
14: you were probably
18: cheese,
14: like, gonna say was like, you know, Chateaubriand.
18: I don't even know
14: maybe,
18: what that is.
14: Yeah. Steak for
17: it's
14: two.
17: A word I've never heard in my
14: Come
17: life.
14: Come on, really?
1: Yeah, Chateau I've never Brion? Heard that. No.
18: Whether mac and cheese or French fries.
1: Mr. Culture over
14: How
1: here.
14: How about some filet or, you know, New York strip or Chilean sea
1: I don't
14: bass
1: know if I would want to eat that.
14: Or spaghetti and meatballs.
17: Would like a burger be a bad move there?
14: Until like just eat like
17: till exhaustion.
14: Till exhaustion. And you're not punishing yourself.
18: I feel like I don't
14: you're
18: want protein. I just
14: and
18: want carbs.
14: And you're hungry and you're gonna eat.
1: I'd probably
14: like,
1: go like
14: where you go, oh geez, I can't believe I ate
1: fries that. Or tenders.
14: Really?
1: Yeah.
14: Are you a child?
1: Yeah.
14: Just, I am. To steal from Jay.
1: Yeah, I am.
14: I'm trying to think what it would be for me. It may be those like cheese puffs, those new cheese puffs from Cheetos. Like those things are crap.
17: Well, that's the best
18: crack in the world. Why not steak freaks?
14: Yeah, I'm just saying. Like I'm in the theme of what you guys have discussed. Have you ever had those? And then the new, like the dust. Is
1: I didn't
14: like
1: know there's
14: cement
1: new ones.
14: On your fingers. Like I don't know how new
18: I've
14: they
18: the
14: are.
18: I've heard ones from Costco.
14: They're just like they're like the puffy Cheetos that like
1: yeah like Cheetos white, puffs yeah
14: but yeah but like the white cheese.
1: Like so, a white cheddar one?
14: Yeah. It's like crack.
1: Oh, I'm sure it is. A lot of snacks are designed to do that too.
18: I feel like I'm biting into like styrofoam when I eat those like puff Cheetos.
1: Like cheese
18: or
1: puffs.
14: Yeah, yeah.
1: The crazy thing is when you go
18: to
14: styrofoam.
1: When you go to a grocery store and especially if it's like Costco and you see these things that like could feed a small village.
18: Yeah, they sell like a keg of cheese balls, basically.
14: I wouldn't be shocked if we find out they're actually styrofoam. But we eat them because they've got tasty ingredients attached to them.
18: They got cheese powder.
14: How about like salt and vinegar Cape Cod chips?
18: But but then my tongue is going to hurt so bad after.
14: Well, your ass is going to hurt bad after the mac and cheese festival.
1: Yeah, but he's used to that. He's built for that. He's built for 162
18: yeah,
1: over there.
18: Yeah, that's not going to stop me before I reach
1: His
18: exhaustion.
1: Ass built for 162.
18: Like, I feel like the salt and vinegar chips might prevent me from reaching exhaustion, you know?
1: Yeah, like your tongue starts to blister or something like that.
14: So you think mac and cheese is the one food item that you could probably house, go to town.
18: Without a doubt.
14: Eat the most of.
18: Yeah.
14: Really?
1: Mac and cheese. Carmen Yurk the other day for their list, they did the top five late night foods.
14: Mac and cheese was on it?
1: Yeah. Like a box mac and cheese.
18: Mac and cheese.
1: Is incredible.
17: I could probably house mashed potatoes until I pass
1: really?
17: Out.
1: Mashed potatoes, interesting.
17: I'm a sucker for mashed potatoes, man.
14: I'm trying to think what it would be for me.
18: I mean, it's a pretty long list of things that I could.
14: Yeah.
18: Slash would want.
1: Yeah, this isn't a death row meal.
14: No. This is like, listen, if you're famished and you just want to eat until the cows come home.
1: Yeah.
14: The one meal you would pick to eat like is until you pass out.
18: I think pizza.
1: Pizza's not bad.
14: It wouldn't be crab boil. No.
1: Okay. Eight people going to the crab boil tonight.
14: Eight people. Oh, so you're going to get like one of, I guarantee you, like the place, it's got like picnic benches.
1: It probably is, I would guess. Yeah.
14: With checkered tablecloths.
1: Or it's going to be paper.
18: They dump it out onto the table.
14: Well, you
18: right?
14: got
1: ask
14: to.
1: For some crayons,
14: yeah.
1: too.
14: Yeah, it's got to be like you're going to
1: play
14: camp.
1: Play a little tic-tac-toe with the fellas.
18: You got any word searches back there?
14: They serve drinks there?
1: Probably, yeah. It's a restaurant.
14: Yeah. Okay. So. I like it.
17: Can I show you guys Landon Donovan's hair now?
14: Oh, yeah.
1: Sure, go ahead.
17: I really want to show this
1: to you. You can watch it on Twitch and YouTube.
14: No, that's fake.
1: First Bank Chicago, where your interests are our priority.
14: Come on.
17: That is real. This is real. It's going to come back up again.
14: Why is it the start of the World Cup?
17: This was 2 years ago. This was 2 years ago for Landon Donovan.
14: Why was it like that?
17: He was losing his hair. I don't know why he... like.
14: What happened? Why did you shave a triangle into the back of your head above your left ear?
17: That's where I think he like was trying to save something, but like that part wasn't growing. And for whatever reason,
14: self-respect wasn't one thing.
17: I think he's got bad people in his circle because no one told him that he can't go on TV looking like that.
18: Yeah, that's bad friends.
14: I'm shocked that the Fox producers would allow him to do that.
1: Like, dog, you know what? You're getting a hat today.
14: Put a hat on, bro.
17: I think at this point, the Fox guys saw the clickbait it had on the internet.
14: And they're like, run with it?
17: Yeah, Landon, you're good, man. You look great.
1: Yeah,
14: I'm shocked Alexi Lawless didn't do the same thing just to get the same level of attention.
1: Yeah.
17: It looks better, doesn't he, Waddle?
14: Yeah,
17: he looks better now.
14: Now that you compare it to that,
18: looks like he's got Fabio hair.
14: Yeah. It just looked, didn't he look a little kind of like disheveled?
1: But he looked, he doesn't look disheveled there. He's just got bad hair.
14: Yeah. But when they just showed him with Carly Lloyd and the host of the
1: post-game
14: show, he looked disheveled.
1: Yep. All right, when we come back, we'll take your Bears calls and also get into the Munetaka Murakami conversation of... is he going to stay in Chicago long term? And do you believe him when he says he wants to stay in Chicago long term? That's next here on Waddle and Sylvie.
2: 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Waddle and Sylvie. On Chicago's home for sports, ESPN Chicago.
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1: Waddle and Sylvie here on ESPN Chicago. Tyler Aki in for Sylvie today. Sweating over there?
14: Not yet. It's usually pretty cool in here, but outside it's like 100 degrees.
1: It is. Yeah. Can you believe, by the way, so the concert I went to last night, Noah Kahan over at Wrigley, people were lined up at 5:30 in the morning to go to this thing. You're just taking nasal sprays right now?
14: Yeah.
1: Cleaning out the sinuses?
14: Yeah, it's like saline solution.
1: Nice.
14: Yeah, I had one of these summer colds or something going on. It sucks.
1: Yeah. Yeah, the worst. The worst.
14: Hard to shake, too, for some reason.
1: Yeah. Earlier in the show, we were talking a lot about our biggest Bears questions heading into this season. And aside from the pass rush, I think we all agree the pass rush, the number one concern on this team.
14: Yeah, and I would attach stopping the run, too. I mean, if we're the pass rush for sure, but I think they're ineffective.
1: Just defensive
14: stopping,
1: line in general.
14: Yeah. Mm-hmm. That's kind of what I'm
1: saying. So we'll continue to take your calls on your biggest concerns with the Bears heading into this season, or not even concerns necessarily, but questions that you have about this season. What is the thing that you want answered the most heading into this season? And we'll get to the Munetaka Murakami conversation in just a moment. Lewis is in Lyle. What's going on, Lewis?
32: Hey, afternoon, guys. How's your day going?
14: Good. What's up, Lewis?
32: Hey, well, before I get into my question, I just got to say I'm surprised no one said sushi for their meal that they could eat to exhaustion.
1: That feels like you're playing a little bit of roulette there.
14: Yeah.
1: I feel like sushi is not something you want to go volume shooting.
14: I wouldn't. I definitely wouldn't do that. No.
32: I maybe I've just had really good luck, but even on my birthday, I actually did that literally to exhaustion. I passed out when I got home. But my question for the Bears season, not if, when, like what week, does Caleb Williams hit $4,000? Because, Lord, you know a lot of Bears fans, myself included, want to be there for that.
14: I'll say week 15. How about that?
1: Week 15 or game 15?
14: Game 15.
1: Yeah. I was thinking, like, game 15 as well. Although, even someone weird like me that likes going and seeing certain like milestones, I'm not that like I have to be in the building to see Caleb. Like if he's 200 yards away going into game number 15, I'm not like, oh boy, I need a ticket to go see Caleb Williams be the first 4,000 yard QB in Bears history.
14: I know that it's been something we've all talked about for years now. I think it's run out of gas in terms of being a really legitimate conversation. And not to be, I'm not trying to be a jerk to Lewis. I'm just saying that, first of all, the season's 17 weeks now. Do you know what I mean?
1: Yeah. Mm-hmm.
14: Like, which makes it...
1: It's kind of diminished the value of 4,000.
14: And he's going to get there. He was like, what, 50 or 60 yards short of it last year? It's not if, it's just when.
1: Right.
14: So I can't wait for him to do it so that we can stop talking about it.
1: Yeah, I'm with you. I'm with you. Same thing on the 30 touchdown front, too.
14: Yeah, I mean, like, again, I could see him having less than 5,000 or 4,000 passing yards and less than 30 touchdown passes. You know, maybe 28, 29, and what would it be? Like 30, no, what did he have last year in terms of passing yards? Like 39, 50, 39, 60. Yeah, I mean, 39, 50. And then still being a playoff, and you'll go, wow, he was even more efficient and productive this year.
1: Yeah.
14: I think with his improvement and his completion percentage that I expect to go up, I think that that all will work hand in hand, and he'll get over 4,000. But I think it's going to be anticlimactic for me.
1: Yeah, I'm with you. I'm with you. We'll talk about it, but it's not going to be something that's like, oh, needle moving stuff that you got. You can't miss.
14: I mean, it's a foregone conclusion to me.
1: Yeah. No, I frankly, I agree.
14: First
1: with
14: of all,
1: you.
14: I expect him, again, he's durable, knock on wood. I think, you know, that's part of the equation for quarterbacks these days.
1: Mm-hmm. This caught a lot of White Sox fans' ears from the All-Star break. Munetaka Murakami, one of the focal points from a local and even a national and international standpoint at this past All-Star game, got into the game yesterday late. And he was asked, though, yesterday in some of the media availabilities about staying in Chicago long term. And this is what he had to say through his interpreter.
7: What do you think right now of the decision you made to go to the White Sox?
8: It was the best decision I ever made. So we're a winning squad, so we're just going to keep continuing.
7: Is it a place you want to stay long term at this point?
8: Yes,
1: very much. He wants to stay long term with wants the to get paid. Chicago White Sox.
14: Why weren't other teams, like how many other offers did he have?
1: I don't think he had any others.
14: So the White Sox were truly the only team that did offer him.
1: Yes, and we saw the market on a lot of the Japanese players this time around really get depressed. Like Okamoto in Toronto, who is having a really good season, was an All-Star, I believe, this year. But he had his market really depressed. Like people were projecting nine-figure deals for almost all of these guys coming over from Japan.
14: And it didn't happen.
1: And no one really got it. We saw Tatsuya Imai, who went to Houston. He was projected to get like $150 million. I think he ended up settling in at like 60-something million. And then we saw Murakami's deal, 2 years for $34 million, and not nearly what I'm sure he was expecting and his agency was expecting him to get when he came over to the States.
14: So he wasn't dialed in on the White Sox. Had somebody offered him a significantly better financial package, he would have gone.
1: For sure. Or more years even. Like, he probably would have taken more years, less money. And it's like overall more money. But I'm sure it's something that Chris gets. Again, I don't think something gets done in season, and I don't think that has anything to do with the White Sox or Murakami, frankly. I think it's just the nature of
14: the market.
1: No, I don't even think it's wanting to test the market. I think it's that guys don't want to negotiate these deals at this point in the season. Yeah. Maybe sometimes you rehash it at the All-Star break. You can hammer things out over the course of these 3 or 4 days. But for the most part, I don't think people really want to negotiate in the season. They'd rather focus on what's taking place, especially for a White Sox team that has all of this positive momentum right now.
14: I get that, and I don't dispute that. But if you hit his number, he's going to take it, and he'll negotiate with you. You know what I mean?
1: Yeah. But then it's not truly a negotiation. It is more of an offer than anything else.
14: Well, I think that, I mean, if you're a player, you tell your agent, look, they gotta be here, or I don't want to talk.
1: Right.
14: So I don't know what is going to transpire, especially with the looming, you know, work stoppage.
1: Right. And it's going to be an interesting
14: I would just
1: off-season.
14: Ask because of, like, again, I don't think that people realize just how much Japanese advertising interest there is out there.
1: For sure.
14: And the market and how big it is.
1: Look at these All-Star games. Look at the World Series. Yes. Look at, I mean, Dodger games, Cubs games, even White Sox games. You see some of the signage behind the plate.
14: So these contracts can all be, you know,
1: subsidized.
14: Subsidized by penetrating a market that didn't exist before. So with that in mind, do the White Sox come to him with a big number? Or does he say, you know what, I need to shop myself because somebody's going to come with a bigger number?
1: Right. And I think in the case of Murakami, too, with the early success that he's had here in the United States, he's probably the third most popular Japanese player.
14: Right.
1: Only behind Shohei and Yoshinobu Yamamoto from the Dodgers.
14: That's why I said it. His price has gone up significantly.
1: Yes. I mean, he's a nine-figure player. And if the White Sox seriously want to play ball with him, they're going to have to hand out their first ever $100 million-plus contract.
14: So it sounds nice that he wants to be here, and I'm sure he does. But
1: and I've heard Carm talk about it, too. It seems like this is something Jerry's okay with.
14: Yeah.
1: So it doesn't seem like Jerry's going to necessarily be the one that's in the way. Maybe at a certain point, but it's ultimately going to come down to whether or not Murakami wants to be here, because I bet there is going to be some conversation that takes place in November, because this offseason is going to be very interesting from a free agency and an extension standpoint.
14: Right.
1: Because some guys are going to want to get in before this thing officially locks out for a little bit.
14: Right. Well, and if the White Sox don't strike a deal and next year is lost, or at least half the year or most of the year is lost, like that year is gone.
1: Right.
14: His contract is up.
1: Right.
14: So it'd be very interesting. Again, I think it sounds like the White Sox have done the work, haven't they? They've explored the expanding, the
1: Japanese market.
14: And I'm sure that they realize that that contract can be pretty much 100% subsidized.
1: I think so. Another fascinating angle of this is the Scott Boras angle. He's not a Boras guy.
14: Right.
1: But we see a lot of guys who go into contract years become Boras guys.
14: Yeah.
1: Because they say, hey, I want to have Scott Boras represent me when we're negotiating in free agency. So there may be some motivation from the agency side
14: to get a deal done.
1: We want to get a deal done.
14: Right. Excel, before he leaves us to go.
1: He's an Excel guy, and Excel may be saying to themselves, hey, why don't we try to get this thing done so that he doesn't become a Boras guy, and then Boras is getting his cut, because Murakami's next deal is going to be nine figures if he continues to play this way. And rightfully so. So I'm curious from Sox fans, like, how do you feel about Munetaka Murakami, the long-term prospects? I think it's pretty unanimous. Who the hell doesn't want Munetaka Murakami on their team for the foreseeable future right now? Because there's a lot of teams right now that had holes at first base this offseason that have to be kicking themselves that they did not strike a bargain-type deal with Murakami this offseason.
14: Maybe the White Sox continue to do business differently, and they come up with an offer that he can't pass up, and maybe this deal does get done before the season is out.
1: Yep. Jeff's in Downers Grove. What's going on, Jeff?
2: Hey, how you guys doing? A lot of stuff that I was thinking about you guys already kind of covered. But I also look at the money they gave to the Polish Rock, $10 million plus. So they got the money, and the money's there. And something I was thinking about as you guys were talking too is how much influence is, possible new management coming in, the guy from Minnesota. We're at 40%, he's owns 40% of the team. How close are we to that deal with him coming, be majority owner? And how come, maybe how much influence might he have on that?
1: Yeah.
2: The bottom line is money's always going to talk. You know what I mean? And hopefully the Sox pony up, because what he's done, I've been at the park already half a dozen times, and every time I've been there, there's been somebody there from overseas looking to talk to somebody about Murakami. So that momentum is there, and that money is there. So, that's my two cents, guys. Appreciate you taking my call.
1: No, it's a great point, Jeff. And I think your ballpark observation is an important one, because this, to me, is always one of the fun parts of seeing a team emerge from a rebuild, or like putting the finishing touches on the rebuild, is when you see the jersey turnover in the park. Yeah. You go to a Sox game these days, it is all Murakami jerseys. People are leaving their Aloy jerseys, their Moncada jerseys, their Tim Anderson jerseys. Those are staying at home.
14: Everything, the transition now, has taken place.
1: Yeah, everything now it's like 90% Murakami jerseys, and then like a sprinkling of some Montgomery and some Vargas jerseys, from what I've observed the handful of times that I've been there this year.
14: Again, it's just another example of how marketable he is.
1: Yes.
14: To a wide audience. And I don't think you want to lose that.
1: No. Absolutely not.
14: Not to mention, you don't want to lose his ability on the field as well.
1: Right.
14: Not just his marketability, but his baseball ability.
1: Yep. 312-332-3776. West Coast Jay. What's going on, Jay?
4: Hey, guys. So, you know, Mayor Comey said he wanted to stay in Chicago, but he never followed up with a team, you know, which says Cubs come in and get him. And, you know, we get a little cubby-chubby over Murakami.
1: As much as I would like for Munetaka Murakami to be a Cub, Jay, I'm still cool with my guy right now, Michael Bush, having him. Obviously, he hasn't had the season that Murakami's had this year, but the heights of Bush and what we've seen him as a Cub, I'd still take that.
14: Yeah.
1: I'm more than happy with the first base situation there. Now, maybe you're talking about a DH situation and it's a little different, but
14: that's one thing I don't think Jerry Reinsdorf would let happen.
1: Yeah, I'm with you. I don't think if they came down to that, I'm with you. That's one where Jerry may be willing to get uncomfortable financially than what he's used to. And to be honest, I don't think Ishpia would let it happen either.
14: Yeah,
1: I don't. I'm not saying the White Sox are going to go have a Mets or Dodger payroll or even a Cubs payroll, frankly. But I do think we're going to start, especially when some of these guys' deals are coming up, like a Vargas, like a Montgomery, Mydroth, and these guys all have considerable amount of control left. But when we see some of these deals start to come up, I think you're going to see investment from Ishpia and this team. Like, it's not going to be, oh, Garrett Crochet, we know we're not going to re-sign you, so we got to cast you away to Boston. I think those days are kind of done for the foreseeable future, at least.
14: No, I agree. I mean, and while you've got a bunch of guys on very manageable deals, now's the time to splurge and to pay Murakami as well.
1: Yeah.
14: Because that payroll is going to blossom as these guys develop and get older. Like, obviously, they're going to...
1: Well, eventually, you're going to be a bigger player in free agency,
14: yes,
1: too.
14: Yes.
1: Like, I'd imagine the White Sox are going to wake up a little in free agency in the near future.
14: So, I'm not surprised when you play the sound from him at the All-Star game. Why would he not be more than thrilled with what has taken place here in Chicago? But at the end of the day, he will love to stay here if they pay him.
1: Mm-hmm.
14: But if they draw the line as they have in the past and they're not willing to pay him, he's going to leave.
1: Right.
14: I mean, that's just
1: reality. But I do think it is something where if it's all things equal, if the money is the same
14: them,
1: I think he'd take...
14: Stay with the team that gave him an opportunity to play
1: here. Tie goes to the White Sox.
14: Yeah.
1: And I'm not saying he's going to take a discount to stay here, but it also would... If the money is negligible in terms of a difference, I think he might stay here too.
14: I agree.
1: Because I think he has embraced the city. The fan base obviously has embraced him. So...
14: But the problem becomes, like, if the Dodgers really want him, they won't stop.
1: Right.
14: Depending on how the rules change.
1: Mm-hmm.
14: Because remember, who was the reliever turned out to not...
1: Tanner Scott.
14: Yes.
1: Yeah.
14: And I think the Cubs were interested.
1: Yeah. And the Cubs, I think...
14: Cubs gave him an offer, right?
1: Cubs gave... I want to say the report was the Cubs offered him 4 years for $68 million, which for a closer...
14: That's a lot of money.
1: ...is a ton of money.
14: And the Dodgers?
1: And the Dodgers came in with an offer of 4 for $72 million. And
14: the Cubs revisited and the Dodgers said, whatever it is, we'll top it.
1: Yeah, and I believe the report was like the agent basically said, listen, you can make an offer for $76 million. The Dodgers are just going to go to $80 million.
14: Right.
1: So we can do this cat and mouse game all we want, but you're not going to win the bidding war.
14: Yeah.
1: And, I mean, that almost sounds a little weird from an agent should want like competing offers all the way, but it's like at a certain point, the Dodgers are just going
14: to
1: win out.
14: And hence the reason why there needs to be some sort of reform with regard to their financial system in Major League Baseball.
1: Yep. We had a lot of conversation on that yesterday. All right. Back to some Bears calls as well. Chris is in Seattle. What's going on, Chris?
15: Hey, guys. So funny enough, I also have that school dream, too, which is weird. I know
1: that
15: you
1: really do.
15: But, yeah, it's the only one that I consistently have. That's funny. Nobody else has ever said that. But the reason I was calling was a little Bears talk. I saw in some other independent news football thing that was like just talking about how bad the Bears defense was last year, like just bottom five in everything but turnovers, basically. And it got me thinking whether you guys think that the lack of investment in like the defensive line specifically, but even kind of like linebacker a little bit as well, was like sort of an indictment of like
32: Dennis Allen and maybe kind of like a show me this year. Like, we're not going to commit to the 4-3 by drafting anyone super high. Like, seeing him at the safeties, like, those are going to play in any kind of scheme. But if it's like, just show me what you can do with the guys that we got here that you've told us about for a couple of years. And if it doesn't go well, then, you know, maybe Ben is evaluating a change at something like defensive
14: coordinator. It's so funny you make that.
5: Thanks for the call, Chris.
14: It's a good suggestion, Chris. We had this conversation early. First of all, I would say it may surprise some people, but if I'm not mistaken, the Bears have their top 7 or 8 in terms of investment.

0: well, including guys like Al Harris.
1: I think you have to ask the question, though. Was Dennis Allen high on Dangbo? Was Dennis Allen high in terms of when they sat down and they talked about some of the personnel decisions? Right. If those personnel decisions don't work out, then you wonder how much will be held against him. But I'm with Chris. As much as I think you should be, you know, you should be critical of everybody, I think Dennis Allen did a pretty nice job in a lot of areas. If their pass rush doesn't improve, guess what they do at the end of this year? They get a lot of turnover. You get out from underneath a Dangbo contract, Grady Jarrett's contract, you can get out from under. If you wanted to, you could get out from underneath Sweat as well. Mm-hmm. I'm not so sure that they, you know, I don't know that anybody's job's safe up there, to be honest with you, with Ben Johnson. Like, I think that they really like Dennis Allen, but I mean, if the defense doesn't improve, it wouldn't be the craziest thing in the world to see them make a change.
2: I think you'd have to see a significant drop off.
1: Well, how much further do you have to drop? I mean, they're bottom five in pretty much every category.
2: What were they in, like, total defense, though?
1: Their run defense was awful. Their pass rush was awful statistically.
3: I would add, too, like, I think when you look at who defensive, like, I feel like there's been a tide change on defensive coordinators a little bit, as far as, like, you see a Mike McDonald or a Jesse Minter, or like a D'Amico Ryans. Like, there's all these sort of young guys that are coming up, the way there were a bunch of young guys coming up in the offensive ranks for a while. And yeah. I could see, you know, like Jero Evero is another guy in Denver. Like, I could see Ben Johnson being like, let's not necessarily like, oh, Dennis Allen is too old for this.
1: But not like let's it wouldn't be a full indictment of
3: but
1: him.
3: Like, let's see if there's, you know, everybody says like Mike McDonald's like the Sean McVay of defenses, and Jesse Minter is like his Kyle Shanahan. Like, maybe Ben Johnson is like, oh, I kind of want to tap into this sort of youth wave where they're bringing up a bunch of new ideas.
2: Ben Johnson said to you guys at the Combine, and he was asked about, I don't even remember the exact question. I want to say it had something to do with his aggression. And he did bring up, in my time as a coordinator and basically in my time as a coordinator or play caller,
1: I never had a top 10 defense.
2: I think he said he had one top 10 defense in his, what was it, like 7 or so years of calling plays.
1: So it has affected his aggression in terms of, look, again, I don't think it would be a full indictment of Dennis Allen. I think Dennis Allen, all things considered, you know, there are certain areas where I think that they've excelled. Nothing's for sure for me until we figure out more who Ben is and how he likes to do things. Yeah. The Bears last year were 29th in yards allowed. I believe they ranked a little bit better. They
4: 28th in total. Not too much better.
1: So 28th overall.
2: And then in scoring, it looks like they're around bottom 22 third. Or something.
1: Yeah. So
2: yeah, you're right. Like, not far to fall.
1: Well, but. And for a defense that I think that they were top 10 in terms of spend on that defense as well, weren't they? Like
3: they
1: six,
3: have,
1: seven, or
3: they
1: eight.
3: Have two of the, I think, 11 highest paid off-ball linebackers in football.
1: Right.
3: And that's not even considering, like, the money they threw at Odengbo and Sweat.
1: Well, and they paid Jalen Johnson and Kyler
3: Johnson,
1: Gordon.
3: Kyler Gordon. Like, they've thrown they've thrown a lot of money at this problem.
1: Yeah, so I think everyone's being evaluated on a year-to-year basis, basically, other than the quarterback and the head coach. Honestly. It's the reason why.
2: Like, I still think the quarterback is.
1: Yeah, I wouldn't. I wouldn't completely disregard that. I mean,
2: do I think it's going to go south? No, but I still think you're being evaluated year to year.
1: I agree with you. I agree with you on that. I think the evaluation so far, they feel good about it.
2: Yeah,
1: but I don't think that they're
2: kind of like Colston Loveland. Like Colston Loveland, it looks like it's turning in the right way, but that doesn't mean it can't go south.
1: No, but I think that they're probably of all of the guys in the building that they're most certain about.
2: I would guess Colston's among the top.
1: I'd say Joe Tooney's probably one.
2: But you also know Joe Tooney's career is coming to a close. So.
1: Correct. But the guys that the coach is most certain about.
2: Let's put it this way. Guys who Ryan Poles is looking at and says, all right, I got to make sure we've got enough money in the bank to make sure this guy's around. Like, I think there's probably a part of Ryan Poles that's already game plan for the type of contract Colston Loveland is going to get.
1: Well, yeah, I mean, it's a couple years away, so you got some time, but like
2: you do, but
1: I'm thinking about like the coach's certainty meter. Like, oh, I know this for sure. And I think at the top of that list is probably you could count on Joe Tooney, for crying out loud. He started at left tackle in the postseason.

0: I think Colston Loveland is pretty high on that list,
1: yeah,
0: too.
1: Yeah, I think he is. I think Darnell Wright probably is, too. Yeah.
0: I think the quarterback is... I think but I don't think he's high up as high on the list of certainty.
1: Yeah.
0: It
1: seems like Luther
0: mind.
1: Burden's on that list, too. The way that Ben talked about him in minicamp and OTAs and stuff like that.
0: Yeah, I think there's more certainty with the quarterback than Luther at this point.
1: You think so?
0: I do.
1: Interesting.
0: Yeah. I think Luther's still raw in certain ways.
1: He is, but
0: I think there's a tremendous amount of potential. But you could say the same thing about Caleb. You know what I mean?
1: Yeah.
0: Like Caleb has proven more than Luther Burden has.
1: He has. Yep.
0: So, but it's interesting to get back to the point. I think it's just saying that Dennis Allen's had a very good career in this league as a defensive coordinator. I don't think that means that if they don't get better next year, that it won't cross the desk of Ben. I don't think about it. And remember, there will be turnover. They'll be able to spend more money in different spots because of the contracts that will expire. Mm-hmm.
1: And remember, one of the unique things about the way that Ben Johnson compiled his staff, like, yeah, sure, he poached some guys from Detroit and brought along with him. But he also said he made it an emphasis. He wasn't just going to hire his buddies.
0: Yeah.
1: And Dennis Allen was one of those kind of outsiders. And frankly, one of the splashier hires that he made on the staff,
0: too. He needed someone he could definitely count on, somebody who had experience in the job,
1: yeah,
0: that could let him do his thing on offense and also grow into the head coaching role.
1: But listen, after this year, when it's done,
0: he doesn't need
1: his head coaching training wheels are probably off at that point.
0: That's why I'm saying that it's a little bit more likely than maybe some people think that everyone's being evaluated.
1: Yeah. No, so. It's certainly a fair point. All right, when we come back, Aki's A-List is next on Waddle and Sylvie.
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3: 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Jake Littman in today. What do we got, Litz?
6: I want to start with something that is not sports related. Daylight savings time. Oh, you guys see this?
7: It's going to be official.
3: Really?
6: Maybe. The Congress just passed.
7: Is that the Congress with Chuck Schumer's farting on the floor?
6: The bill is now going to go to Chuck Schumer at the Senate.
7: Yeah. That's right. They're going to rip it up. They're going to pass that bill with the gas.
6: That was a good one there, Tyler. If this does pass in the Senate, we would stay on the current time. This part confuses me. So where we're at now.
3: We're
6: on daylight savings time now.
7: I don't know.
6: And then if we flip it back, that's standard.
7: Don't know.
6: No idea. No point clue. Being, though, we would stay on what our current time is, which would then lead to sun rises at 8:25-ish in the dead of winter in Chicago.
7: Sunrises at 8:25?
6: And on the East Coast, it would get much worse. On the West Coast, it would be also bad. So it'd be bad everywhere. Mountain West time, I think it'd be like 9 a.m. sunrises.
7: I don't want the sun to come up at 8:30 in the morning.
8: It would just happen once a year, right? Is that...
3: The winter is miserable anyway, so why does it matter what time the sun comes up?
6: That's a good point. That is a good point. I'm confused.
7: I'm already pissed off in the winter.
3: So does the sun like...
7: No, you're right, Charlie. It just happens this year, and then next year we move the clocks again.
6: No, we don't. We stop moving them.
7: I'm joking with Charlie.
6: Okay.
7: Charlie's staring at me. I'm staring at him back.
3: Charlie's so uncomfortable.
8: So if they pass it...
6: We stay where we're at right now. No more spring ahead, fall back.
8: But if they do pass it, you said... Day will start at 8:29 this December.
6: It would be this coming winter that it would begin. Yes.
8: Well, that doesn't sound a whole lot better.
3: Why does it? It doesn't. Winter is already miserable.
7: But you make it even more miserable if you don't get the sun an hour earlier.
3: Doesn't change the misery of winter.
7: I think that instead of taking your word for it, maybe we should talk to some psychologists that may have some evidence. And may have done some studies.
3: Don't they say that daylight savings days are like some of the biggest car crash days of the year?
6: Yeah. So the numbers, as
3: and
6: you
3: heart
6: mentioned,
3: attacks,
6: Waddle,
3: I think too.
6: It does.
3: Yeah, because it messes with your circadian rhythm or something.
6: That's 100%, Tyler. It messes
7: what
6: with your
7: is
6: circadian,
7: my circadian rhythm?
6: Rhythm. You're more depressed.
3: It's like you're
7: right.
3: It's like your body.
7: I'm going to be even more
3: much.
7: Depressed if the sun doesn't come up till 8. Freaking
8: yeah,
7: 40.
8: Like to start my morning with a little sunshine.
3: But it's only for a couple days.
8: Let the birds come in and sing with me.
3: It's not every day it's going to be up at 8.
6: No, that would be the peak.
3: Yeah.
6: That would be the peak.
7: What would the average be during the winter?
6: Probably around 7:40 to 8 a.m.
7: Oh, that's not bad. That's good.
6: Something like that.
7: Yeah, that's fine.
6: If I remember going to school in the winter when I had like a 7:35 to 8 start time, like it was always dark, right?
7: Yeah. There's a difference between 7:30 and 8:40.
6: That's 100% true. I never said, like, yeah. I'm talking 8:20. It wouldn't be that late, but in some parts. We did do this, by the way. I don't know if you guys know this. The United States did take it away in 1974.
7: Yeah. Yep. I was alive for that. I was the only one here for that. Don't remember it.
6: Don't remember it. There you go. Everyone hated it. So I don't know. I'm not.
3: Everyone hated it when they took it away.
6: Yeah, and then they switched it back. So it's like, hey, at least we're learning.
7: I will say this: when I was growing up in Cincinnati, to have
3: a ton of daylight there.
7: Oh my God! 9:45, 9:50 at night, it's still light out
3: because you're on the border,
7: the furthest western point of the Eastern time zone,
6: and that's where it's going to affect the most the people. The worst.
7: Right.
6: Right on the borders of those time zones, you know? So we'll see what happens. This has happened a bunch before as well, and nothing ever comes of it.
3: Well, Arizona never changes.
6: Yeah, Arizona.
7: Neither does Indianapolis. Indianapolis doesn't change, do they? I thought Indianapolis.
3: There's another place that doesn't change. It might be.
7: Is it Indiana?
3: It's somewhere in Indiana.
7: I don't know. Now I'm talking nonsense.
6: Two U.S. states, Hawaii and Arizona.
7: Okay. Why did I think Indianapolis?
3: Indianapolis is always tricky because...
7: I know they're on the Eastern time zone.
3: But, well, not all of it, though.
7: Indianapolis is,
3: but the state of Indiana is not all.
7: Okay, I've just talked myself into the ground.
6: So are you in or out on daylight savings?
7: I don't know yet.
3: I'm very much in on this proposal that we're not changing it.
6: Change it back.
7: What is your rationale?
3: I would like the clock to stay the same the
7: Why
3: whole
7: year. Why does it matter?
6: I really love the one day when we fall back and you get that extra hour of sleep.
3: Yeah, but
8: you forget about it too, and then you just like wake up and you have an extra hour to sleep in more.
3: But then it's just offset by the one miserable day where you spring forward and...
6: Glass half full, glass half empty.
7: Is it really that big of a deal? Why
3: do we change it at all?
7: Well, because then you get lighter, you know, it's lighter, you know, in the morning.
6: Well, we learned this in school of the one day I was paying attention. I actually got this part. Apparently it was for the farmers. So like it really does help the farmers in the summer.
3: That's also why all the Michigan State schools. But colleges, they go to school like very late is for the farmers.
7: So that kids can work on the farm. Agriculture.
8: Did Ben Franklin come up with daylight savings time?
6: Yes.
8: You're going to argue with Ben Franklin? That guy was really smart.
6: I don't know.
3: Syphilis.
7: A lot of people did, didn't they?
3: You may want to look that up. Otherwise, you're throwing a salacious allocation.
8: The Franklin estate is going to come for you.
3: Yeah.
7: Franklin had.
6: Do they still care?
7: Syphilis.
6: It's alleged.
7: Did not have. Contrary to any rumor flying around from Jake that states the opposite, Ben Franklin did not have syphilis.
3: The statements made on this show do not represent.
6: You're letting the Ben Franklin propaganda get to you. Adam.
7: No, I'm not going to let your propaganda get to me.
8: I got
7: to
8: be honest.
7: Blasphemy.
8: If you guys didn't like respond to that or like look it up, I would have just been like, yeah, all right, Ben Franklin had syphilis.
7: Exactly.
8: I'm going to tell as many people I know about
7: Jake
8: this.
7: Jake just talked it into reality.
3: And that's how you spread fake news.
6: I'm just saying.
7: He was a ladies' man.
6: Yeah. They didn't have protection.
3: Isn't he the moron who also, like, voluntarily got electrocuted?
6: Yeah.
7: Suffered from gout, pneumonia, and a chest infection.
3: Yeah, wise
7: guy.
3: No
7: syphilis.
6: Well, there you go. All right, we can move on here.
3: Did they even know what syphilis was back then?
8: He was built for 162. That's why he got electrocuted.
3: Built for 162.
7: Don't you think that, like, what came from him being electrocuted?
3: Nothing.
8: No, I think he found electricity. Isn't he the father of electricity?
3: Wasn't Thomas Edison the father of electricity?
8: Thomas Edison's a liar. He steals from everybody.
6: Stole that from Nikola Tesla.
7: Yeah,
6: is that the right,
7: right
6: name? Yeah, he stole that. No, Ben Franklin realized that because he got shocked with the kite in the air, he realized you could harness electricity in some fashion. I think that's what they say.
7: You go. Bam! I'm over here Googling, did Ben Franklin have syphilis? Jake's in there bringing you some knowledge.
3: Bringing you a little lesson.
8: When I was a kid, I thought Ben Franklin invented electricity.
3: No, he just got electrocuted.
8: Thunderstorms got out of control. Things got out of control, and then we had thunderstorms.
7: Do you know what he published? Poor Richard's Almanac. But do you know under what pseudonym did he write, Charlie?
8: Franklin Benjamin.
7: Richard Saunders. So you're wrong.
3: Do we think Benjamin Franklin's worthy of being on the $100 bill?
8: He did a lot of cool stuff, I thought.
3: But think about this. That's the highest bill we have.
6: Hot take.
7: Studied electricity made him a major figure in the American Enlightenment in the history of physics.
3: But, like, think about who's on most of the currency. It's mostly presidents.
7: Yeah.
3: And then...
8: I remember really thinking, like, Hamilton should get more respect, and then Hamilton, like, the musical happened, and I was like, well, now I'm just a guy
3: who's Hamilton
8: like,
3: on the 50?
8: He's on the 10.
3: I was on the 10.
8: But Hamilton did all this cool
7: Grant
8: stuff,
7: is on
8: so
7: the
8: much
7: 50,
8: so
7: isn't
8: that
7: he? Isn't
8: they
7: he
8: made the
7: Ulysses
8: thing
7: Grant
8: about
7: on the 50?
8: He is.
3: Boom! Useless Grant.
7: Ulysses S. Grant.
3: Useless Grant.
7: Boy, you're just a cynic, man. Everything you
8: Useless
7: say,
8: Grant.
7: You, just,
6: you got a history lesson going.
7: Yeah.
8: Oh, my God.
7: The Franklin's studies of electricity made him a major figure in the American Enlightenment and the history of physics. He also, his important inventions include the lightning rod, bifocals, the glass harmonica, and the Franklin stove.
6: Callers are lighting up. They're probably going to tell us we're the dumbest people alive.
3: I mean,
6: right
3: we
6: now.
3: Are.
8: Yeah, yeah, you like your glasses, Aki?
3: Yeah, I'm fine. The four of us are currently fighting for one brain cell right
7: yeah,
3: now.
7: Civics,
3: we are wrestling
7: American
3: over
7: civics
3: one brain
7: is
3: cell
7: not,
3: right
7: you know,
3: now.
7: Listen, I'm talking ball right now. I'm not talking American civics. Like, I'm trying to figure out, what's the distribution of the passes going to be.
8: Ben Franklin's a very helpful character in Assassin's Creed, too.
6: There you go.
7: What is Assassin's Creed?
3: It's a video,
8: it's a video game.
6: Next week, we'll talk about the Declaration of Independence. Okay, I do have one more list for you guys that has actually something to do with sports. It's the top 20 NFL head coaches of all time.
7: Ben Franklin, number 8.
6: He did not make the list. Snubbed.
3: Fraud.
6: This is CBS Sports by Brian DeArdo. One is going to be very obvious. It's Bill Belichick. I'm not even going to have you guys guess.
7: Which is number... He's number one.
6: He's
7: which
6: number
7: just
6: one.
7: Makes the fact that he wasn't a first... Ballard Hall of Famer. It's just one of the dumber things.
3: Where was Tony Dungy on that list?
6: He does make the list. Do you want to guess where he was on that list?
3: 20. I was going to say like 17.
6: Waddle, you're on fire. He was at 20.
7: There you go.
3: And he's the one who was spearheading the movement to make sure he wasn't a...
7: Oh, was he? I didn't know.
3: You remember that?
7: No, I forgot.
3: That was a big thing. Like Tony Dungy was one of the people who were speaking
7: because
3: out.
7: Of he, because
3: of the cheating allegations, yeah. Right?
6: George Halas. Where does he land?
7: Let's say George Halas is at
3: 6.
6: Did I mention this in the pre-show interview?
3: You did, but I don't remember.
6: Okay,
3: it.
6: That's good.
7: What, interview? 6?
6: I didn't know why I said interview.
7: Was it 6?
6: It was 6,
7: okay,
6: yeah.
7: Okay, good job. Okay. Well, so this side of the glass is 2 for 2.
6: 2 for 2.
7: Charlie, pick up your game, bro.
6: I'll let you guess one more. How about John Madden? Where do you think they put him on the list?
7: John Madden had one Super Bowl.
9: Oh, bam.
7: Oh, bam. I'm going to say 18.
3: I'll go... I think he gets a video game bump here. I'll go 15.
6: 12.
7: Wow.
6: Gave a little extra.
3: Really got game. A video game bump.
6: Just to quickly go down the list, there's Bud Grant, Weeb Eubank. Honest to God,
7: Jets.
6: I've not heard that name in my entire life.
7: Jets?
6: Jets, yeah. Yes. Hank Stram, Mike Shanahan.
7: They matriculate the ball down the field.
6: Guy Chamberlain.
7: Guy Chamberlain. I don't know who Guy Chamberlain is.
6: Guy Chamberlain is in at 15 above Mike Shanahan, most successful player/coach
7: that's
6: in NFL
7: silly.
6: History. In 1919.
7: Shanny is one of the geniuses.
3: Like an offensive
7: in the
3: godfather, yeah.
6: We got Jimmy Johnson at 14, Bill Parcells at 13, Curly Lambeau 11, Tom Landry 10. Then it goes Joe Gibbs. Andy Reid makes it at 8, Chuck Knoll, George Halas, of course, and then Don Shula. Paul Brown, Bill Walsh, and Vince Lombardi.
8: I don't mean to besmirch. What's his name? Guy Chamberlain?
6: Guy Chamberlain.
8: He coached the Canton Bulldogs, the Cleveland Bulldogs, the Frankfurt Yellow Jackets, and the Chicago Cardinals.
7: Yeah, I'd take him off.
3: Yeah, none of those teams are around anymore.
6: Well, according to CBS here, they claim that he teamed with Jim Thorpe to help the Canton Bulldogs post a 9-0-1 record. That's all they got. That's
3: yeah,
6: all they really say.
8: Kind of a one-hit wonder.
7: Do.
8: Yeah, 4 teams in 5 years.
6: He's the only coach to win titles with 3 different teams, though. How about that?
3: Whoop-de-doo.
6: It was like 8-team leagues.
7: Yeah,
6: exactly.
7: Whoop-de-doo.
6: Is anyone left off the list in your eyes? Maybe Mike Ditka.
3: I was just going to say,
8: Johnson.
3: Coach.
6: Buddy Ryan.
3: I mean, who was the Jets guy?
7: Weeb Eubank?
6: Mm-hmm.
3: I mean, I'm not going to sit here and say I know much about Weeb Eubank, but how can a New York Jets coach be on this list?
6: Well, he coached Joe Namath in the Super Bowl.
3: And that's the only, like, what did Ditka do? He helped lead the 85 Bears.
7: What it was
3: one of the most dominant teams of all time.
7: Weeb Eubank's career.
3: We don't talk about the, what year was that?
7: He was a two-time NFL champion, Super Bowl champion, in the third Super Bowl. He was 130, 129, and 7. 4-1 in the postseason. Wait,
3: give me that record again.
7: 130, 129, and 7.
3: So he has one game over 500.
7: Yes.
6: With seven ties. That's got to account for at least a loss. These lists are pretty ridiculous when you agree.
7: I'm trying to think of somebody else.
8: That is McVay, a little worthy? He's been to two. He's won one.
7: Yeah, I think.
8: He's got an MVP.
7: McVay ahead of what was his name?
8: Was he on there?
7: Chamberlain?
6: Guy Chamberlain.
7: Sean
6: McVay was not on there. Andy Reid, and if you consider Belichick, they're the only current ones that made this top 20 list.
7: Let me see, what was Ditka's record? Coach Ditka.
6: I think a lot of these are
8: the coach.
6: Either inventors of something and or catalysts that made the NFL what it is today, if you will.
7: Coach's record was 121 and 95.
3: What about Mike Tomlin?
6: Did not make the list. That's what he's
3: guys
6: got.
3: Never had a sub 500 season, which I know some people hold against him, but he has a Super Bowl.
6: I think you
3: got a guy on this list who's one game over 500, yeah. And you're not going to throw Mike Tomlin on this list.
7: I'm with you. That's somebody just puffing their chest out, telling you that they.
3: I think you've got a case.
7: Old school football-y.
3: I think you've got a case for Sean Payton too.
7: Yeah.
6: That's why I say they're valuing these historical figures because it's like, oh, what he did to the game, what he did, like
7: he coached the Canton Bulldogs.
6: I'll pass on that. Yeah. No thanks. Sean McVay is, I mean, I come on, Sean McVay.
7: Wait a second. Is Bill Walsh on that damn list?
3: Yeah, wasn't he too?
6: Bill Walsh was third.
7: Paul Brown. Third. Okay, good. I was gonna say.
8: Yeah, Parcells on there.
7: I got the hives. I started to get hives not thinking that Bill Walsh was on that list.
6: Bill Parcells was 13th. Like, a lot of these names make sense, but then there are names like, I don't care about what happened in 1919. Like, that's, let's be
8: honest. Parcells 13 feels kind of low.
6: You could argue that as well.
7: Took two teams to the Super
3: Parcells,
7: Bowl. Like, he lost with the Patriots, right?
8: But he won a couple with New York.
7: Bill Parcells.
3: I mean, he's one of 14 coaches with multiple Super Bowl victories.
7: Did he win a Super Bowl with the Patriots, too? No, I don't think so.
6: Parcells?
8: No, yeah. Belichick won all of theirs.
3: Yeah. But Parcells has, too.
7: He too is a Giants coach.
3: What about no Tom Coughlin on that list?
6: No Tom Coughlin.
3: Coughlin's got two Super Bowls.
6: I mean, is the Andy Reid at 8? Is that fair? Like, are we cool with that?
3: I would have guessed he actually would have been a little higher because he's been to more, too. He's been to 6.
6: Man, has
3: which
6: it been
3: is
6: that
3: the
6: much?
3: Second tied for the second most of all time.
6: Which
3: only
6: is
3: Belichick's been to more.
6: Really crazy when you consider for 12 years we talked about Andy Reid being unable to win the big one, having gone to only one in Philadelphia, and then all of a sudden he's now Andy Reid. He's the man.
3: Yeah.
6: Real quickly at the end, if we got some time here.
3: How about this? We'll do it on the other side when we come back here. All right, Jake's got a few more for us here. It's Waddle and Sylvie.
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3: Hey guys, it's Tyler. 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
3: All right, Jake Littman wanted to clean up some of the rest of Aki's A-list here. What do you got, Litz?
6: We got a fastball, 101 on the black from Colin Cowherd. Top 10 NFL quarterbacks, Josh Allen, Pat Mahomes. At 3, Caleb Williams.
3: That's right.
6: 4, Matthew Stafford. 5, Justin Herbert. Then it's Joe Burrow, Sam Darnold, Jared Goff, Jordan Love, Drake May.
7: I would disagree with my good friend Colin at this particular time. With my mind open to changing my mind at the end of the year.
6: He's Colin being Colin right there, man.
3: Loves Caleb.
8: Like Gerald Goff.
3: Always has been.
6: Let a man have a mistake here, Chuck.
24: What happened?
3: Do you call him Gerald Goff?
6: I was looking at Jordan Love. I said Jared Goff and turned into Jared Goff.
7: Try being a friend in there, Charlie, every now and again.
3: Friendship. Why don't you try it?
8: It's a hand-up moment.
7: Yeah.
3: All right. Thank you to Jake Lippman and Charlie Bevins for producing today's show. Thanks to Big Cat. Thanks to Jeff Joniak for hopping on as well. You're off tomorrow?
7: I am. Tomorrow we begin our practice round for my member guest with my brother. So the grind begins tomorrow in 98-degree weather.
3: Stretch and putt. Stretch and putt.
7: Yeah, I know.
3: It'll be myself and Shea Norling in tomorrow. We'll talk to you starting at 2 p.m. tomorrow right here on ESPN Chicago. Have a good night.
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26: 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He's gone.
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0: world tonight. That's what I'm talking about, baby.
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34: Cop Lionel Messi delivered again. He played a huge role in another stunning comeback as he did 8 days ago against Egypt. Messi assisted on the game tying and game winning goals in the 2-1 victory over England in the semifinals. ESPN soccer analyst Santiago Solari.
35: Doing what he's doing in this World Cup at 39 years old, I think that's out of the wildest dreams of anybody, any analyst, any player, any fan. What we are witnessing in the world of sport, I mean, not only Argentinians, is something unique and something I don't think we'll ever see again.
34: Argentina will play Spain in the final on Sunday. NFL running back Alvin Kamara will return for a 10th season with the Saints after agreeing to a reworked contract. Cowboys receiver George Pickens officially will play this season on his $27 million franchise tender after today's deadline passed for tag players to agree to long-term contracts. That was the expected outcome after the Cowboys announced back in April that they didn't plan to hold talks on a long-term deal with Pickens. Baseball. baseball. The Astros traded injured righty Lance McCullers Jr. and lefty Colton Gordon to the NL Central leading Brewers for minor leaguer Jaden Fielder. He is the son of former Milwaukee star Prince Fielder and the grandson of former major leaguer Cecil Fielder. Astros are three out in the AL West. They are a game and a half out of the final AL wildcard spot. Reigning champ Scottie Scheffler heads into the Open Championship as the favorite to retain the claret jug, plus 850, the favorite at DraftKings.
3: Hey, it's Michelle's Moment, and coming up Thursday, we continue our ESPN Radio Rank'em series with my top five teams that can't afford a slow start. Will my Packers be on the list? Find out on Unsportsmanlike, 6 a.m. Eastern, right here on ESPN Radio, ESPN2, and ESPNU.